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1: That's 8 to 11 Eastern, 5 to 8 Pacific. I'll be there this week. I was off. I ended up missing last week's show.
0: How'd you do that?
1: Well, yeah, the thing about baby deliveries, you find out, Rob, is they're very...
0: Oh, that's right.
1: It's very...
0: So you were just...
1: Suggestive.
0: You were just there waiting for the baby, and the baby didn't
1: Very come. Suggestive. Like, you know, the cable guy says, you know, between 1 and 4, babies are like in the month of May. You know, so you're just saying all May, you're just waiting. And there's a target gets closer and it gets farther away. You know, Rob, we talked about that Cleveland plus 2.5.
0: Yes.
1: And by the end of the segment, you had convinced me that 2.5 was a good bet.
0: They're only down by 20 to another turn.
1: Right. I think if we could get some live action on 22.5,
0: but it
1: might be the answer.
0: But they're shooting like 60% from the field.
2: Rob, I have an update. They're down by 24.
0: Is it 24 now?
1: So maybe we get 24.5, but here's the deal.
0: They won't even shoot. Like they're afraid to shoot. And if they're just going to keep shooting threes or whatever, this game, they might lose by 50 tonight.
1: This is a great example, in my opinion, of when you see the difference between superstars and stars and good coaches and great coaches. Because...
0: You going to say Mike Brown is a great coach?
1: Quinn Snyder was able to get somehow 2 wins out of this Knicks team, right? Game plan, possession by possession. They won because you know, you get game one. Okay.
0: I ain't even buying that.
1: Well, just hold on.
0: Okay. You're going to have to convince me of that because I saw some hero ball where the Knicks play horrible in those games.
1: Go
0: ahead.
1: Get my point out? All right.
0: They get two wins
1: in game one. They're down 2-1. Chris Broussard, friend of the show, said the Knicks were on death's door. Mike Brown makes an adjustment to take Karl-Anthony Towns off of and put him on the ball. Jalen Brunson has enough of a attitude, right, that he's fine with it. He's okay with it as long as it returns to winning. This is why Becky Hammond was right. Because 98% of the time, that small guard is not going to take the coaching to come off the ball. 98% of the time, that coach is not going to have the guts to tell his highest paid player, we're going to use you less. Kenny Atkinson right now refuses to bench James Harden. Why? Not because he's playing so well. He refuses to bench James Harden because he's one of the highest paid players. That's who they traded for. It's the whole, if they're going to lose, they're going down this way. And
0: that's not the only reason they're losing, though.
1: But it's one of the, like, I think, but when we look at this series, the way that they lost game one, that they were in the game.
0: Yeah, but you're right, but that's coaching. That because he didn't take them out. I agree with that.
1: Again, 98% of coaches are too scared, whatever, to make the move to take your best, or I should say your best, your highest paid or your most valuable quote unquote asset and marginalize him in a way. Mike Brown did it when Steve Kerr did it with Steph Curry, and the Warriors went on crazy runs. And in the fourth quarter, Steph was live to bang on anybody, right, from deep. You see Mike Brown now, the way they're running this offense, Jalen Brunson has been standing in the corner for half for most of this 20-point run that the Knicks have been on. And if, in fact, the Cavaliers come back somehow, guess what? In the fourth quarter, because of the different tweaks that they made, they'll be ready, and he'll be ready to go ahead and torch an exhausted Donovan Mitchell and James Harden. I think that's the difference right there. I'm not saying that he's the best coach of all time, but that's the difference between good and good.
0: So if they get blown out in the postseason, in the finals, then what would that mean? That they just weren't good enough?
1: I'm just asking. All types of things, but I'm talking about for here right now, when I'm looking at the team that hasn't lost in 31 days, I'll go ahead and say the guy's a good coach.
0: All right, not great. It is the Odd Couple. And you know what you need to do? Stick and stay.
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0: How can you do something like that? That's just bad.
1: Because you're petty. You're Dan Gilbert. And you don't want your home court taken over. You know what the highlight for the Cavaliers was today, though?
0: No, not really. Well, what
1: there was a guy that hit a half-court shot for 10 grand at halftime.
0: Oh, get out of here. They should sign him then. They should get him out there.
1: He might have been their best sharpshooter in the second half. For a wrap-up of this miserable debacle excuse, I'm going from the Cleveland side, of course, to everything in our sporting universe, including a combined no-hitter. It's the legend himself. It's our guy, Steve Desai.
2: Hey, Steve.
0: Stop that.
1: It still counts.
0: Doesn't count. Stop that.
3: Actually, there were no hits on the other side. I think it counts.
1: No, it's going in, is it not? 18th in their franchise history, yes?
3: No, but it's the fifth combined no-hitter that Houston had.
1: There you go.
3: That was a stunning stat to me.
1: I love that.
3: No other franchise in Major League Baseball has more than two combined hitters. Houston now has five. After winning 9-0 at Texas tonight, the starter threw 97 pitches going the first six innings, Tetsuya Imai. Two relievers followed. Yes, the starters walked four as well, but yes, that's a final. We got two late games at Dodger Stadium on this holiday. Colorado leads at L.A. 2-1 in the bottom of the fifth. The one for the Dodgers, a Kike Hernandez RBI double. He's starting at third base for the injured Max Muncy. Hernandez just off the injured list today for his season debut. Seattle's hit a couple of homers and leads 6-0 at the A's, bottom of the third. Well, say it out loud, the New York Knicks are going to the NBA Finals.
0: Let's go!
3: For the first time since 1999.
0: Woo.
3: They win in dominant fashion at Cleveland, 130-93. Donovan Mitchell, 31 points in defeat. That means, let's update, point differential. The Knicks are outscoring their playoff opponents by 19 a game as we head toward the finals. That is the largest points per game differential prior to an NBA Finals ever. The Knicks, by the way, in the play-by-play era, we've mentioned this on the show before, this means the last 30 years of NBA history, once they started putting literally every play as it happened, writing it down as part of the stat package for posterity at the end of the game. The Knicks are just the second team in the last 30 years to hold at least a 30-point lead in five different games in a single postseason.
0: Wow.
3: Lakers did so as they dominated the bubble in 2020 on the way to a title. The Cavs are out. They went,
0: bring on Michael Jordan's Bulls. Let's go.
3: That's right. Michael Jordan's Bulls.
0: Magic who?
3: Once held Utah.
0: Larry who?
3: 54 points in a finals game. I think that's what would happen with the Knicks.
0: Wow.
3: The Cleveland Cavaliers went 52-30 in the regular season, but their season comes to a screeching halt as we had a battle of the 4 seed losing to the 3 seed in the Eastern Conference in this round. The Cavaliers allowed at least 20 points off turnovers in 10 different games this postseason. That is the most in one playoff run since at least 1997. Cavs are out, and the Knicks once again will have a lot of time off, over a week, because the finals do not start until June 3rd.
0: Wow.
3: And that is set in stone. Knicks have won 11 straight. In the West on Tuesday, well, it's tied 2 games apiece, so there will be games Tuesday and Thursday. Oklahoma City hosting Tuesday's game against the Spurs, and then San Antonio home on Thursday for Game 6. In the NHL playoffs, in the East Final, Montreal at home is tied 2-2 with Carolina still. We have 4 minutes left in regulation. That series tied at a game apiece. On Tuesday, Vegas up 3-0, host Colorado. Iga Swiatek won her first round match at the French Open. A reminder, IndyCar's Detroit Grand Prix is this Sunday on Fox TV. To Major League Baseball, yes, the combined no-hitter for Houston, but there were other games. The White Sox won.
1: They did.
3: 3-1 over Minnesota. Ooh. Twins were a team that had won 4 straight. Munetaka Murakami with his 18th home run of the season. Baltimore, with 4 runs in the bottom of the 13th inning, beat Tampa Bay 9-7. The Rays committed 4 errors. Pittsburgh handed the Cubs a 9th straight loss, 2-1. Yankees and Reds each won on the road. Arizona and Washington as well. Philadelphia, a 3-0 winner at San Diego. And Miami won at Toronto, 8-2. Jays pitcher Dylan Cease, who was hurt yesterday, goes on the IL with a strained hamstring. And then there's Jacob Mizorowski pitching in Milwaukee tonight. The Dodgers were so fortunate, let's say, to avoid him in the rotation over the weekend in Milwaukee. Mizorowski beat St. Louis today 5-1. He went 7 innings, 12 strikeouts. He threw 100 miles an hour 57 times today out of 96 pitches. Nine of the pitches were 103 miles an hour. Mizorowski of the Brewers is 5-2, ERA down to 1.83. Back to you.
1: Thanks so much, Steve. That's Steve DeSager at the news desk. We got Brandon and Alex making us sound so pretty. Over there is the stinking genius himself trying to figure out how he can go into one of these watch parties. Well, I've got an update on the watch party. Nice. And so much more, including, well, the clown show that became this game four, to where the halftime show couldn't even take it seriously, and we'll tell you all about it. That's coming up next. Jason Smith Show with me, Mike Harmon, here. It's Fox Sports Radio.
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36: Yes.

0: been playing well. So it doesn't have to be him all
1: the time. Are you just going to read the entire roster?
0: Yeah, pretty much.
1: You want to talk about how the guy at the end of the bench was cheering real hard?
0: No, the rest of the guys. Yeah, the rest of the guys are going to do anything. I mean, they just do so well. So I'm enjoying this run, man. Mitchell Robinson played awesome today too. That was great.
1: But again, you know, favorite and, you know, the poster of him going up over Embiid is one that will live in Knicks history, right? 8 points, 10 boards tonight. Carl Anthony Towns, another 19-14 game.
0: The best thing they did, Mike, the Knicks did, was what they didn't do. They didn't panic and went out and got Giannis. Or, you know, traded Towns, like there was some rumors right before the deadline that they were thinking about trading Towns, and they didn't panic. They stood their ground. They said, we'll get through this, and it paid off. Thank goodness they didn't get Giannis or end up getting LeBron or something like that. I would have been pretty upset.
1: Might have been even better. You don't know. But here we are. And Carl Anthony Towns is a guy that not only is getting it done on the court, he's getting it done in the trading world. And we'll
0: talk about bringing DiVincenzo back. I don't know if you heard about that.
1: And before, then he ripped his leg, and that was the end of that.
0: Well, that was.
1: And that was all your fault.
0: Yeah.
1: Just because. At Stinkin' Genius 1, where you find him in the Twitterverse, find me over at Swollen Dome. I'll tell you where else Carl Anthony Towns is dominating. You're going to love it. And it might be a story that only really impacts me. But there's our guy Steve DeSager over at the news desk. It has been a wild and woolly full slate of appearances across the sporting universe. What do you got, Steve?
2: We'll start with the Knicks, and it turned out to be not a panic move to make the East Finals last year and get rid of their coach. Say goodbye to Tom Thibodeau, and so Mike Brown comes on, and in his first year with the team, takes them to the NBA Finals. And yes, his last trip was with Cleveland in 2007, so that's the longest chasm between finals appearances for a coach, almost two decades. So they await where they're going to Oklahoma City, or are they going for Game 1 at San Antonio June 3rd? But one of those West teams will have home court advantage when the finals start June 3rd because of a much better regular season record. But these Knicks, you can only play who's in front of you. They've destroyed the competition in front of them. Just these three series clinching games, these three rounds, they're the first team in the league's history to win the three series clinchers by at least 30 points each in a single postseason. Because the clincher against the Hawks, it was Knicks 140-89. Next round against Philly, Knicks 144-114. And tonight at Cleveland, 130-93. Average margin of victory in those three clinchers, 39 points.
3: Wow,
2: a dominant game at the Cavs tonight to sweep the East Finals 4-0. And the Knicks had a 20-0 run in the first half. Jalen Brunson named series MVP. The Knicks are in the NBA Finals for the first time since 1999. The Knicks have won 11 straight. I'll go a step further. They've won 6 straight on the road. All by double figures this postseason. That is the longest such run in NBA playoff history. Wow. In the West on Tuesday, once again, it'll be San Antonio at Oklahoma City with that series tied at 2. In the NHL, it's over at Montreal. Carolina leads the East Final 2-1 after an overtime win against the Canadiens 3-2. Canes outshot them 38-12 tonight. Iga Swiatek won her first-round match at the French Open. There was a combined no-hitter in Major League Baseball by Houston tonight, winning 9-0 at Texas. There are two late ball games. The Dodgers have scored 4 in the bottom of the 7th, now lead in the 9th 5-3 against Colorado. The Dodger bullpen streak of 38 straight scoreless innings was snapped by a home run in the top of the 7th. The Seattle Mariners hit 3 home runs at the A's and built a lead. It's now 7-0 in the 7th against the Athletics. For the A's, Nick Kurtz has reached base. 48 straight games. That ties an A's all-time record for a single season. It ties Mark McGwire, 1996, who reached base 48 straight games. And then there's the Cubs. Pittsburgh beat the Cubbies 2-1 today. Cubs have not only lost 13 of 15. This is the team that had 2 10-game winning streaks already early season, and now they've lost 9 in a row. Mm. Apparently, according to the stat folks at the Elias Sports Bureau, only one other team in the entire expansion era over 60 years had had 2 10-game winning streaks and a 9-game skid all in the same season. That was the Dodgers of 2017, who did wind up making the World Series until they met a team that was found to have been cheating. But the Cubs have done all their streaking just in the first half of the season. Kind of impressive in its own way. But speaking of streaks, and we'll close on this, the Knicks, I mentioned, had won 11 in a row. The Lakers of Shaq and Kobe had won 11 straight until the finals, when they lost game one of the finals and that blew that double overtime game against Allen Iverson, and then won the next four in a row and took the title. 1989 Lakers won 11 in a row going into the finals and then got swept by Detroit as Magic and Byron Scott got hurt. But the Warriors have the record, 12 straight going into a finals since they expanded the playoffs over 40 years ago. And the Warriors then won the first three of the finals in 2017. So the playoff record is 15 straight wins. Knicks right now at 11 straight this postseason. Back to you.
1: Well, they can get to a tie. Thanks, Steve. That's Steve DeSager at the news desk. We've got Brandon. We've got Alex making us sound so pretty. That's the Stinking Genius over there at Stinking Genius One. Our guy, Arnie Spanier, kind enough to hold off his revelry. Maybe he's got a special cake or something there to hang out with us tonight. I'm Mike Harmon at Swollen Dome. Coming up next, we go back to that Cubs streak because there's something that's in the offing and in the wells there in Chicago, as well as Carl Anthony Towns and what he's pursuing. And maybe as a second career. We'll talk about it next year on Fox.
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0: 17. But the Knicks franchise had only swept a best-of-seven series once in the last 55 years, until this month when they've now swept two opponents consecutively to make the NBA Finals for the first time since 1999. It'll start June 3rd on the road for the Knicks. They went 53-29 in the regular season. They completed a four-game sweep, winning the East Finals at Cleveland tonight, 130-93. Karl Anthony Towns, 19 points, 14 rebounds. The Knicks in the first half had a 20-0 run. New York led by 45 in the fourth quarter.
1: Woo!
0: Donovan Mitchell scored 31 points in defeat. The Cavs had 22 more turnovers. James Harden finished with 12 points from three-point range. He was 0 of 6. He had 2 assists, 5 turnovers. So the Knicks continue to blow people out. In fact, their point differential this postseason, they enter the NBA Finals a plus 271 over their opponents. That is the highest
1: Wow.
0: point differential by any team in a single postseason before playing in the Finals. Overall, for an entire playoffs, including Finals, Golden State 2017 has the record currently at plus 230.
1: We would crush them.
0: Sure you would.
1: Crush them.
0: Can I remind you that this was one of the rare conference finals without a one seed or a two seed, and no NBA team since 1990 until the Knicks now, seeded third or lower, still had home court advantage each of the first three rounds. They are going to get a better opponent in the finals. The bad news for whoever the opponent is, the Knicks aren't just winning. They're slaughtering the opponents. It's really impressive to see. And with Mike Brown as a first-year head coach there, the guy who ended Sacramento's record 16-year playoff drought, he has now coached the Knicks to their first NBA Finals in over 25 years, trying to win them a title for the first time in over 50 years.
1: Wow.
0: In the WNBA, Portland a winner at New York, 81-74. The Liberty's Sabrina Ionescu did not play. In her season debut Sunday, she had 11 points. Golden State ripped Connecticut, 97-70. The Connecticut Sun, 1-7, and they cannot move to Houston too soon. In the NHL playoffs, Carolina leads the East Finals 2-1 after another overtime win, this time at Montreal, 3-2. Canes outshot them tonight, 38-13. In fact, in overtime this postseason, the Hurricanes are 5-0 now, with all five wins coming by the same 3-2 score. So, yes, they're the first team in NHL playoff history to win five straight overtime games in a single postseason by the same score. Iga Swiatek won her first-round match at the French Open. The World Cup roster for U.S. men's soccer will be revealed on Tuesday. Reportedly, Gio Reyna is on it. Diego Luna is not. To Major League Baseball, the Dodgers, with four runs in the seventh, beat Colorado 5-3. Wins on the road for Seattle and Miami. And for Houston, which pitched a combined no-hitter in a 9-0 win at Texas. The Phillies only had three hits, but two of them were homers, and they won 3-0 at San Diego. Kyle Schwarber with his 21st. The White Sox won at home 3-1 against Minnesota as Munetaka Murakami hit his 18th home run of the season. Yankees with two in the ninth, won 4-3 at Kansas City. Baltimore in 13 innings, down Tampa Bay 9-7. The Rays committed four errors. Pittsburgh sent the Cubs to a ninth straight loss, 2-1. And it was Milwaukee 5-1 over St. Louis. Jacob Mizorowski with 12 strikeouts in his seven innings. He had nine pitches of 103 miles an hour today.
1: Insane, I saw that.
0: Lowered his ERA to 1.83 on the season. So in his last six starts, Mizorowski has still not allowed an extra base hit while striking out 58 batters. First pitcher ever.
1: His arm's going to be like a noodle.
0: I wonder if it's going to fall off before October at this point.
1: Yeah, exactly.
0: First pitcher since at least 1900 with this many strikeouts and not a single extra base hit allowed in any six-game span. Back to you.
2: He's a wizard. Thanks, Steve. Mm-hmm. Too bad he's in Milwaukee. Just saying. Not everybody's paying attention to Milwaukee Brewers baseball.
0: Made the LCS last year.
2: Folks don't remember that. Thanks, Steve. We'll see you again tomorrow where you'll have more Knicks talk. Thanks to Brandon and Alex. Mike Arman alongside Arnie Spanier. As we wrap up, we've got Travis Kelce. A quick nod back to Steve gave us something on the U.S. men's national team. Want to know if this was cool by how they announced some of the things to the also-rans. And we got another wings story. Why? Because it wouldn't be another day at Fox Sports Radio without another wings story. We'll do that next on Fox.
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3: 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Yeah. 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Your NBA Finals news on Fox Sports Radio.
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0: Not nice to say that. Okay. Anyway, it's the Ben Maller Show. If you'd like to play the Spida Mitchell game, you're more than welcome to do that. And we press on. Time now for the Who Am I game. There's a lot of games. We'll go to baseball for the Who Am I game. So despite a $350 million contract,
1: who?
0: I have the lowest batting average in the National League among qualified hitters. As we sit here post-holiday on this late Monday night into a Tuesday morning, and it's early Tuesday in most places, still late Monday night in the West, despite a $350 million contract, I have the lowest batting average in the National League among all qualified hitters.
1: Who?
0: Who am I? That is the question. The answer.
1: Who?
0: We'll get to it, and we will do it next. However, it is the B block, and let's see if we can find out what hour it is.
2: Number one.
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0: Ernie, who can name more NBA players, Weedman or Lorena?
1: Lorena, definitely.
0: Current NBA players? I don't know. Should we, Coop, what do you think? 30 seconds each? Name as many NBA players as you can name? Have to be current NBA players. What do you think? Rapid fire game? Who says no? Anybody say no?
2: Yeah, I think we need like Lorena to not listen while Weedman does it first.
0: Well, we'll have.
3: We'll do it at the same time.
0: Well, no, because then.
2: Then you're going to hear some of his answers. Then that might have been ones that you know.
0: All right, so how about this?
1: I don't have any. I have none.
2: You can't name any more than Jalen Brunson? Any more current NBA players?
1: Not a lot, no.
0: You're ruining my game. I don't like that. So let's do the game here.
2: Lorena, you could just turn the speakers off, take your headphones off, and then I'll tell you when you can.
0: Hold on a second. So why don't we have Lorena go first? And Weedman can't use any of the names she uses. How about that?
2: Well, that's going to ruin it.
0: You want Weedman to go first?
2: Yes.
1: I can't go. I don't have anybody.
2: Yes, you do.
0: Yes, you can. Stop. All right, listen, I'm going to set a timer. This is a rapid-fire game. Lorena, take your headphones off, please. I promise you're not going to curse, Weedman, right? No cursing.
1: No.
0: All right. This is the how many NBA players can you name game, and Coop has requested that Weedman goes first. All right. Lorena, headphones off? Yes? All right. Here, we'll put 30 seconds on the clock. You're on your way, and Weedman, hippie, go.
1: Victor Wembanyama, LeBron James, Jalen Smith, Jalen Brunson. That's it.
0: 15 seconds. 10 seconds.
1: That's it. I don't have any more.
0: 5 seconds. 3, 2, 1. All right. So he named three?
2: Yeah. Well, three and then.
0: Somebody who don't know who that is?
2: Yeah, I don't. I mean, I guess that actually, there is a Jalen Smith. I don't know.
0: Okay, all right.
2: He just threw out the most common NBA first name and the most common last name.
0: So Weedman, we'll give you four. Lorena, put your headphones back on. All right, Lorena, you can't. He mentioned the she didn't hear, right?
3: So I didn't hear
2: yeah. So you don't tell her what they
0: are. Okay, I won't mention. Okay, 30 seconds, Lorena. Name as many NBA players as you can. 30 seconds on the clock. You're on your marks. Get set and go.
3: All right, Kareem Abdul-Jabbar.
2: No, current ones.
3: Oh, okay. Victor Wembanyama, LeBron James, Bronny James, Luka Doncic. The guy with the big brow. That counts.
2: No, it doesn't.
3: Oh, what's the
0: 15
3: Harden?
0: Seconds?
3: Harden.
0: What's his first name?
3: James Harden.
0: Five seconds.
3: Caruso.
0: Two, one. No, it didn't get the first name. All right, so Weedman, you lost. You helped her win the game, Weedman. You gave her James Harden. What are you doing, dude?
2: Isn't it kind of weird that the first two players that they named were the same?
0: Yeah,
2: same ones.
0: That is. Well, LeBron, you got it. He's been playing for 20 years, and Wembanyama we're talking about every night. All right.
2: Weedman said Wembanyama.
0: Oh, yeah. That's his evil side. Wembanyama. All right. I got to go, Weedman. Thank you so much, Weedman. Great as always.
3: Kyle Kuzma? I had that one.
0: Alex Caruso, I think, was what you were trying
3: to get.
0: That's what I was trying to say. All right. It is the Ben Maller Show. Time now for the instant trivia. I'm a little late, so we'll get to the instant trivia, and then we will have, in its entirety, Maller to the third degree. So somebody named Colton Cowser became the first Baltimore Oriole player with walk-off homers in consecutive days since blank. That is the Instat Trivia, the answer. We'll get to it. We'll do it next. However, it is the B block, and what hour is it?
4: Number two.
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0: Fly Away. I'll tell you, I saw that guy recently, and yeah, he looks great, dude.
1: Yeah, he does. Okay. All right, Manuel, do you want It Ain't Over Till It's Over, Always on the Run, or Again?
2: Going with the Lenny Kravitz and Yogi Berra, It Ain't Over Till It's Over.
3: All right. Very good. Gentlemen, hold on a sec. Put your phone on hold. Do not hang up. We will have, in its entirety, Maller's Mountain of Money. We will get to that, and we will do it next. However, look at the time. It is the B block, and what hour is it?
4: Number three.
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8: May 15, 9 a.m. Two women quietly waiting at the doctor's office. Woman 1 says, "Cold day, huh?" Woman 2, "What's that?" Woman 1, "Kinda cold today." Woman 2, "Yeah, wasn't expecting that." Woman 1, "What is it, 47 degrees? Woman 2, "No, more like 45. Woman 1, yeah, makes sense. At least it's not raining. Woman 2, "That would be sad." Woman 1, "So sad." Woman 2, "The weather." Woman 1, "Crazy." 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

0: No, it is the B block. Let's go back to the very busy Lorena Theater in Sherman Oaks, California, on iconic Ventura Boulevard. Let's see if we can find out what hour it is.
1: Number four.
0: Phone's ringing. Do we have to pay extra? Is that extra?
1: Yes,
0: is that,
1: double okay. time for the second
0: okay.
1: show.
0: Okay. 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

0: I mean, I'm happily where I'm at, but that was one. Who knows what the potential of it could have been? You know what I mean? But that was the one that just it shook everything up, man.
1: You know,
0: anything
1: can be an alarm clock. Just depends. Depends on what gets the job done.
0: Only if it gets you both to wake up, and that's good.
1: It's just
0: get the job done.
1: But yeah, congratulations to the Knicks. Eastern Conference championship banner will look nice right next to the in-season tournament banner right up there at Madison Square Garden. It's been a while since they put anything up there, so congratulations to the New York Knicks. 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Up next, it's another edition of In Case You Missed It right here on FSR.
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18: It's Two Pros and a Cup of Joe, Fox Sports Radio. LeVar Arrington, Brady Quinn, Jonas Knox with you here. Coming up top of next hour, a little over 10 minutes from now, somebody's really concerned about the current state of affairs when it comes to the National Football League. We'll get into that for you right here on FSR. 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
14: Sometimes you can't get to everything in the world of sports or entertainment. 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
18: Guys, in case you missed this, there's a little bit of a, I don't want to say controversy, but I think people are a little confused because they're not sure if we've been doing it wrong or this guy's been doing it wrong. Bryce Harper, formerly of the Nationals when LeVar was in D.C. covering the team, now with the Philadelphia Phillies, posted a, I guess, live stream of his morning routine when it comes to brushing his teeth. And I was always told you put the toothpaste on the brush and then you take care of business. That's what I was told. Bryce Harper puts the toothpaste in his mouth first, wets the brush, and then goes to work.
15: Yeah.
18: So who's doing
17: savage
18: it right?
17: Move.
18: Who's doing
17: savage
18: it right
17: move.
18: Here? It is.
15: I like what Harper's doing. I think it puts a different twist on it. You know, it allows you to kind of get that toothpaste spread evenly instead of wasting it all on the first couple teeth. Once you put it, I mean, think about it. Once you put that toothbrush in your first couple teeth, you're wasting it all. So I actually like his move.
19: How? Where does he put it his mouth?
18: You put it on your tongue.
15: He swishes it around, man. Yeah.
18: So you probably, I mean, it eliminates halitosis.
15: Move. I love it.
18: I can't imagine there's a breath issue.
15: You're a big halitosis guy, huh?
18: I'm looking out for everybody.
19: But isn't halitosis on your tongue?
15: Hey, Jonas.
18: Yeah.
15: Brush your tongue, all right? Brush your tongue.
18: I'm aware.
15: I just like when you get so mad at people.
18: I want to know if this is the norm, because I've never heard of this before. But again, I didn't find out until about 2 years ago in talking to my dentist, where they said you do the mouthwash first and then you brush your teeth afterwards, which completely blew my mind, because they said the toothpaste you use adds as a sort of protective layer on your teeth, and you're not squishing it around and blowing all that toothpaste out with mouthwash afterwards. So apparently we've been lied to all these years, and Bryce Harper's
19: just
18: up.
19: Brush I've always swished before brushing.
18: Really?
19: And then after.
18: Oh. Yeah, I mean, you know, there's certain foods you have no choice.
19: I've always swished before, but that's interesting.
18: Yeah.
15: What about
19: when I was growing up, though, I did. Oh, gosh. I did swish after I brushed, to your point.
20: Do you floss before or after?
19: I kind of floss all the time. Like, it's kind of like a general deal. Like, we have, like, the little handheld dips around the house.
20: Yeah, keep them in your purse.
19: Yeah, I mean, they're kind of, that's kind of like a as-you-go type of deal, flossing.
18: Why are JFK's autopsy photos on the TV? What are we doing here?
19: I mean, and there was a piece of his head missing on the television.
18: Yes. Yeah.
19: Look at that.
18: Good morning, everybody.
19: You know he's the last president to have served in our military?
18: Really?
19: I believe so. I think he is the last president.
15: Bush didn't?
19: I do not believe so.
18: I thought there was... Yeah, I did not know that. That's a fun fact. All right.
19: Anyway, fair enough. Just, you brought it up. Bush was served in the military. He served as a pilot in the Texas... Well, National Guard. Does that count? I count it.
18: Yeah, so you count that.
15: I was going to say, yeah.
18: So for those of you out there who are doing your morning routine, just know that is an option on the table. Just throw the toothpaste in your mouth and then go to work afterwards. It works for Bryce Harper.
15: Just brush your tongue, though. Yeah. Don't forget to brush your tongue.
19: Scrape that bad boy. We are Fox Sports.
15: I want to be honest with you about something. 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
37: Carolina's up 2-1 in the NHL's East Final after winning in overtime at Montreal 3-2. In the NBA playoffs, the Knicks completed a 4-game sweep in the East Finals, winning at Cleveland easily 130-93. Knicks were up by 45 points in the fourth quarter, and they had a 20-0 run in the first half. Karl Anthony Towns finished with 19 points, 14 rebounds. Jalen Brunson was named series MVP. To baseball, Houston pitched a combined no-hitter in a 9-0 victory at Texas. Milwaukee 5-1 over St. Louis. Winner Jacob Mizorowski with 12 strikeouts in 7 innings. He threw 100 miles an hour 57 times out of his 96 pitches. Baltimore in 13 innings beat Tampa Bay 9-7 with 4 runs in the bottom of the 13th. Pittsburgh sent the Cubs to a 9th straight loss 2-1. Dodgers 5-3 over Colorado. I'm Steve DeSager.
0: morning to all.
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0: attractive now, right? Like, that plays a huge factor. So I don't care if they're paying me, you know, maybe a mil or a couple million less. I don't care if they won't give me as long term of a deal. I feel like I have a much better chance of being successful if I do make that jump because of the personnel who I have. So that also plays a bit of a role and factor into it. I mean, there's a lot of things, but I don't know that every NFL job is the right job just because it's the NFL. If you are one of the top in college football, because they can compensate you well enough. And if you're able to continue to be successful, those opportunities will continue to come around.
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1: All right, so Var was grilling.
30: Yeah.
31: I was grilling.
0: He was grilling.
31: I don't have any real IRs to report, though, to be honest.
1: You're dressed all fancy.
31: Had a good day. Good time. Yeah. Went and hung out, supported some young, aspiring young ladies, you know, going to college, doing well, scholarships were handed out, money was raised. It was a good deal.
0: Oh, it's awesome, man.
31: Yeah,
0: it's
31: the Pumps. You ever hear the Pump Brothers?
0: Yeah, of course. Yeah, of course. Yeah.
31: So Dana's cool. My guy. So I was there with those, you know, with him.
0: They're
31: his
0: doing
31: wife,
0: things,
31: Leah.
0: Man.
31: Yeah, they do things. They definitely.
0: You got a lot going on.
31: But no IRs for me.
0: I have a situation that I don't even know if I should talk about something or not.
31: Uh-oh.
0: But
31: go ahead, talk about
0: it. I found it just interesting from a few different angles. So I had some birthday parties this weekend. One in particular, my kindergartner got invited to a few. And she had like them. They were kind of stacked together. Well, one of them, it was at a household. Well, obviously, the family's Asian. And they made me very aware of this when I went to pick her up. Because we were kind of in a hurry, already running late for the other party, and I had my shoes on. But the problem is, I was in a rush because I'm home solo, my wife's out of town. I'm trying to manage the whole thing, and I just threw some shoes on. I didn't put any socks on. And so I'm standing at the front door, and oh, thank you so much. Appreciate you guys like having us, everything else. And I take a step inside to go get, because all of our girls went down. They're like, no, we don't wear our shoes inside or whatever. Inside,
31: yeah.
0: Well, I pause, which one, like, I don't wear our shoes inside either. Like, I wasn't trying to be, I was just trying to get our kids to get out of there quick because I felt bad. It was a little chaotic. But he's like, you know, we're Asian. We like things very clean.
2: I take care of mine, but not yours.
0: Like, I like things clean too. I'm not Asian, but I like things clean too. And so, but the problem was I was barefoot. And so in my mind, I'm thinking, my bare feet in these shoes feels dirtier than my shoes at the floor. But obviously, I was like, all right, whatever. I like, flip them off quick. But then I was like, oh, now I feel like dirty for like not wearing socks or whatever. But anyway, I ended up getting the kids. We rolled out of there, rolled on to the next birthday party. But I just felt so awkward about it ever since then because I was like, I should have just stood there and asked them politely if they could just have someone go grab the kids from the basement. But I don't know, man. It was just one of those things where I was like, yeah, I don't wear shoes in my house either.
31: But I'm going to wear them in yours.
2: I mean, well,
0: I wasn't.
2: I got to wear them, get them in, get
0: I was
2: them
0: like two steps in, and I wasn't planning on going anywhere. I was trying to yell down before they said it.
31: But all right, that's fair.
0: I just love how he needed just like the caveat of like, well, we're, you know, this. And I'm like, well, I get it, but like, I'm not, but I still wear shoes in my house.
1: Like, haven't you heard?
31: You didn't watch Last Samurai?
0: Yeah, I was like, my bad. We are
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0: Good morning, DJ and PK. It's 97.5, the KSL Sports Zone. Welcome in on a Tuesday morning. Big show for you today. Austin Ainge is going to join us at 8:30. What are the Utah Jazz thinking as they close in on the draft? How much will Austin tell us? We'll talk with him at 8:30. Looking forward to that. We got to get to the NBA playoffs. Cleveland checking out, literally and figuratively. The Knicks. Incredible run. Great run. I know the East isn't very good. I'll argue it's watered down all day, but I still got to say I'm impressed anytime a team wins 11 straight playoff games. Now, maybe it does mean the rest of the conference isn't very good, but it's still 11 in a row, and that's hard to do. And by the margins, they've been doing it. Outrageous. Stunned that Colorado is in danger of getting swept tonight in the Stanley Cup playoffs. Vegas. I mean, Vegas struggled with Utah, but Vegas, they are... They're up 3-0 on Colorado. It's amazing. We'll get to all that coming up. Real Salt Lake, a 1-1 draw. They split the points in Minnesota, had the lead, gave up a goal, 90+3. They were just doing too much defending. I mean, when you're that close to winning, you want the win. But really, if you look at all the chances that were created, whose end of the field were they playing in, the splitting the points is fair. They did not outplay Minnesota and deserve to win that game. They had the lead. They were close. But Minnesota scored, so 1 point. But 26 points in 14 games, third place in the West. It's been a very good start. Now it's a seven-week break. And no World Cup for Diego Luna, barring some kind of dramatic, you know, last-second injury here. No World Cup for Diego Luna. No World Cup for Xavier Gozo. It's going to make it much harder for both guys to get sold for the big money that RSL and the Miller family want. So them missing the World Cup is sad from the fandom point of view, but if you want them to stay with the team and have a big second half of the season, I think secretly you got to be pretty excited about this. Pablo Mastroianni talking about the 1-1 result in Minnesota, and Pablo Mastroianni on the World Cup decisions. Here he is after the game.
35: So Zach Booth gets the goal, but he also put in a heck of a defensive shift. What did that two-way play look like for you from the bench?
36: Yeah, I thought he had a fantastic game. You know, I think it's a position that he's still getting to understand, but I think there's a lot of moments defensively where he did a great job covering Dre. Excuse me. And just being in good positions. His adaptation has been really fast to defensively in particular. And then obviously he's been an attacking player the majority of his life. And so his change of speed decision making with the ball. And then obviously the finish today was fantastic. So again, I think it's, you know, these young guys continue to impress, even when they play in different positions. You know, it's pretty amazing to see these guys continue to grow and, you know, raise the level for the rest of the group.
35: In Dallas specifically, we talked a lot about structure and breaking down the low block. What did you see as far as improvement goes against another low block team?
36: Yeah, you know, I think today our structure was better. I think our execution was poor. All right, so the structure, you can see it. The guys are in great positions. We had a hard time holding the ball up with our front three. And anytime you do that, the game's going to be really transitional, really choppy. And we were never able to gain control with the ball. So the guys were in good positions, but it just felt like we could never hold the ball up and bring our midfield into the game, which then brings our wingbacks into the game, which allows us to pin teams higher up the field. So, again, like I told the guys today, if we're honest with ourselves, we didn't play well. We didn't execute well. But what we did do is work our tails off in spite of that. And I believe that if you're committed to that type of work when things aren't going well, oftentimes you're going to come away with a point. And so, yeah, you know, just given our lack of execution on the day, I think it's you know, a fair result. We, you know, it had been great to come away with three, but it'd been a bit fortuitous in that regard.
35: Were a lot of giveaways.
36: A lot of giveaways.
35: The set pieces, though, were strong the whole game. Mm-hmm. How frustrating is it to give up some points like right at the death?
36: Yeah. It's something that we've been talking about. I think this is our eighth set piece goal conceded this year.
35: Seventh.
36: And that's just a lot, right? That's just a lot. And so it's something that we worked on this week. It's something that we've talked about as a group. And to be fair to the guys, they defended a ton of free kicks, a ton of corners, a ton of long throws. And I just think if you put yourself in those positions, at some point the ball is going to bounce a certain way. And that particular goal, I think we could have done better with the marking in the box. And so that's where that's frustrating. But I think overall the guys did a really good job against a team that just thrives with putting balls in the box with their size and causing, you know, havoc. And it's just disappointing, obviously, at the end with 3 minutes left to concede that goal.
35: I was going to ask just because it's last game before World Cup, but that might be the answer. Just what do you want the biggest improvement to be during the break?
36: Yeah, I think that is obviously going to be a feature of our preseason. And again, it's the thing with training free kicks. It's like training PKs. They're the worst to train because there's nothing on the line. So if it goes in, it's kind of like, so how do you train the emotional context, the urgency piece? And so we've done some things where we have some money on the line. The guys have put money on the line and play money ball. And that part's good. And again, I think over 90 minutes, the guys did a really good job on that phase. My whole thing is it's about if the setup is really clear and our mentality's right, we'll just be better at set pieces. And I hope the pendulum swings the other way where, you know, we're scoring some more set pieces. And not giving away as much. And then the other part too is just continuing to improve in every phase of the game. You know, I think teams throw different looks at us, and we've got to be able to, like today, I think it was the execution piece. We were just poor. A lot of balls, simple plays, just turn the ball over. But again, it's a really, really young group. And most of those guys up front don't have a lot of experience, right? And understanding when you can play for fouls as well, because they're so honest, they're getting smashed and they're staying on their feet, right? And so this is all about experience. This is how you grow. But again, I'm just really proud of the first part of the season. We've established the kind of identity we want as a group on in all phases of the game, and more importantly, the mentality. And we just want to improve as we come back from break.
1: Given that clarity of identity and then, you know, questions about the execution of this one while still getting a point in a crucial like 6-pointer in the Western Conference, mm-hmm. How are you feeling about the timing of this break and ultimately how are you going to be able to try to sustain some of that momentum when games resume in July?
36: Yeah, well, the break is what it is. Those are things we can't control. And big believer in that, you know, when you start talking about these things, you take your eye off what you can control. And so, you know, I think it allows to get guys like, you know, Luna back in the fray, Morgan back in the fray. Two guys that have been a big part of our attacking identity this year. So get those guys back. But again, I think, you know, Aiden going out there, you know, Lineker doing a good job when he came in, Gozo, Serge, Zach Booth. These are all guys that are just cutting their teeth. And to see them perform in a very difficult place against a really good team, I think speaks volumes of what our expectations need to continue being. And more importantly, how do we come to these places with a young group and understand how do we mature from this game and gain a bit of experience so that we can utilize that down the road?
1: You know, as you look back on the last, let's say, 30 hours, you mentioned Luna, you mentioned Gozo, obviously. Big calls coming in yesterday for the national team and you having participated in World Cups as well. How would you describe what this moment has been like and how do you feel about there?
36: Yeah, I think it's tough. You know, I think even Gozo, who hasn't had a cap with the national team, but has been playing extremely well. And, you know, I think form going in the World Cup is one of the criteria that's critical. You got three games to get out of the group and, I just felt like he was, he might've been a long shot, but I felt like his attributes to a 26 man roster, would be really good in moments where you need to change the game. And I think he's shown his quality in front of goal. I think he's shown his ability to really threaten back line. So I just thought he had a chance and he did as well. And then obviously Luna, I guess the part with Luna is that it's an interesting decision for me. I think that he was, in 2025, you know, the national team really leaned on him, you know, both as a, you know, attacking player, but also a mentality piece. And Pochettino referenced his ability to fight when, and I just think that in a cup where, you need a difference maker, some guy that's not going who's going to come into a game where the stage will never be too big. I just thought that. So obviously I hurt for the guys. I remember waiting for those calls and wasn't sleeping literally the weeks leading into it. But to be fair, they're both in a good way. They both know that the only way to get back there is to do well with us here in RSL. So, disappointed, for them, hurt for them. But I know they'll bounce back.
1: I think a lot of us who haven't been in the locker room at a World Cup maybe undervalue the importance of guys who aren't in the starting lineup every single week and whatever. But can you talk just a little bit about the importance of, I suppose, 23 when you played, but also 26, being able to get a team that's going to have all those personalities like you've
36: alluded. Yeah. I think that's and again, I think there's different ways to build the roster. You know, I think from my experience, and especially in 2002, I was the 23rd player selected, and Bruce made it really clear to me that I'm just a rah-rah guy. I'm a hype man, but I train the right way. I challenge myself to get better every day. And as life would have it, I started the first game of that World Cup. So I think that everyone that's going is obviously a really important player on their club team, or the majority of the guys anyways. And I think you know, if you don't get a good result in one of the games, the mood can easily sour within camp. And now you have guys, you know, that are bickering about they should have been played and this and that. And I just think that part of the roster, it's critical to have hype men for lack of a better word, because not only are they going to be hype men, but they also have the quality to come in and change the game. And I think it's for me, from my experience, it's a really critical component, because I hear people talking about, we're definitely getting out of the group. The World Cup is a different beast. And even when you get to the next stage, if you squeak through, then the second round game is going to be a monster. And I feel that the vibe of the group is just as important as the quality of the players. I'm sure Poch will put together a good group that'll be ready for that.
1: You mentioned already the mentality he brought in 2025 with Diego, and to clarify kind of his absence from the squad today as well, and the lack of training there, what kind of conversations have you had with him as well about kind of understanding what's next for him with the club and how to.
36: Yeah. So to be fair, I just sent him a note. I just want to let it breathe a little bit. I'm sure he's getting calls from everyone. I think he did the same thing happened when it was the Olympics. And the one thing about Diego Luna is he plays with a chip on his shoulder. So I have no doubt that he'll use this moment to be a great motivator for him moving forward. Although it's not easy. And I was a guy that had nothing, I didn't impact the national team, not even remotely close to the way Luna impacted the group last year in 2025 and the goals that Burnley had. And so I can't it'd be really difficult for me to even empathize or understand what he's going through, given the, you know, even, you know, the marketing and the advertising that has gone through with him, you know? And so, but Diego's been a guy that, has consistently, overcome difficult hurdles in his career, both on the field and off the field. And, again, I think he's going to be a stronger player for this. And he's got a great shot at the next one.
2: Pablo, you said that, you wanted to see a different attitude and mentality on the road in general, but specifically versus what you saw in Dallas. Did you see that?
36: Yeah, I did. You know, I think, again, like in the first half, the amount of times we got in behind their defense, I thought caused a lot of problems. And so that, I think, is basically how are we staging the game? What do we want the game to look like? And then we found moments where we broke lines and went forward. But I think oftentimes, DJ, even in the first half and the second half, our execution in those moments let us down, right? So we were never able to sustain the type of pressure with the ball that makes us the team that we want to be. And so it's really interesting. So that part was really good. The execution wasn't of the level to be able to grow into the game. And so, and this is football. It's so crazy. You work on one thing. And so the structure was really good. Aiden, Gozo between the lines, Serge occupying, some good balls over the top or breaking lines. But it was always like whenever we set it back, we never were able to bring our wingbacks into the game fully. The goal, again, that Zach scored, we did a good job of that. There's some good link play. But we were never able to do that consistently. And so the game was very transitional and also really choppy with all the set pieces.
2: Is it the kind of thing that if Morgan or Diego had been out there, it might have looked really different?
36: Oh, yeah. Oh, yeah. 100%. Yes. They're difference makers, man. That's why they're the players that they are. They would have definitely brought calm to the game. And again, just understanding, you know, because again, Gozo's been playing as a wingback all year and then now he's playing as a 10, but he's really a stretch guy. So we're putting a lot on Aiden to be the guy that takes the sting out of the game, who maybe drops a layer deeper to get on the ball to then find a 10 and then move forward into the attack. And these are things that come with time. There's no doubt that, you know, we missed, Luna and Morgan in particular on the attacking side of the game.
2: Was there any scenario where Luna could have been in the 20 today or the starting 11, or was it absolutely a no-go?
36: It was a no-go. He didn't do our extensive day, our Wednesday, which is big distances. And he didn't do it because he still had hamstring tightness. And so again, to put him into a game without having that day, it just puts him at risk. And now we're talking about, you know, and the way we were thinking about it as well is like the national team as well. We want to make sure we put him in a good way, you know, if he got called in. So, but it was also the right thing to do for our team, because again, if you do a hamstring, you're looking at, you know, 4 to 8 weeks, and it doesn't do anyone any good to take a risk, at this juncture of the season.
2: Do you think that hamstring tightness / injury played a role in him not making the team?
36: Oof, I'm not qualified to answer that. You know, I'm not behind the scenes. You know, I know you received an email letting him know that he was going to participate. But again, you know what I've seen in years past too, and it kind of happened to me in 2002. There's still training camp, and there's going to be some injuries. And so the most important thing is that mentally and physically he's prepared for any moment. But as far as their decision-making process, I have no idea.
2: That's how you made it, right? Weren't you told no originally, and then something happened, you got a second call?
36: Well, I mean, there's a lot of things that happened. I you know, we had a game in South Korea for a friendly, and to kind of see the lay of the land, and I got yanked in like 60th minute, and this guy was eating me alive. And I got called back in for the Gold Cup because Greg Berhalter went out as a center back, so I was playing center back. And we ended up winning the Gold Cup. And then after that, I was, again, just be real clear. Bruce called me and said, I'm going to the World Cup. And I said, great. And he said, you know why? And I said, well, I've been playing well as of late. He goes, no, no, no. He goes, you're a great teammate. You work your tail off, and you push everyone to be better. I'm the 23rd guy. He literally said it to me. So again, but you put yourself in contention by the way you carry yourself, the way you train, the way you do all these little things. And that's what I always try to share with the guys is someone's always watching, and you never know what little thing a certain coach desires in a certain moment. So I think it's great learning for the guys. Obviously, really difficult moment. Like I said, I think he'll bounce back and be stronger for it.
2: Given this 7 weeks off now, and in fact, the team won't be training for a while, you give the players, I don't know how much time you're going to give the players, but you give them quite a bit of time here. Does the focus change now to the coaching staff working with the front office, analyzing who might come in and who might be going and how you might replace him? Because this is a great start, but obviously there's a chance that rosters could change dramatically as they did a couple of years ago for RSL.
36: Yeah, you know, I don't think it's about this time, TJ. You know, we meet every week after every game, and we talk about our situation both on the field, how we want to continue to improve, but we also talk about player decisions and roster decisions. And so it's very collaborative in that regard. So nothing's going to be super shocking one way or the other. I think we could stay the course. And obviously we're talking about some additions to the group and, you know, different opportunities might pop up for other players elsewhere. And so I think it's just a natural break in action to where, we can assess a little bit more clearly, given that this part of the season's over. But those conversations are always happening.
2: Thank you, Pablo.
36: Yep.
3: Pablo, before the game starts, you'd probably be happy with the result, but maybe not in the 93rd minute, having it go that way. How do you address games like this, and how do you get a young team to kind of get over the hump and be able to kind of finish out games really consistently like this?
36: Yeah, you know, I think, and if we're being honest, Brent, you know, I don't think that we play to our standards today. And in particular, like I said earlier, our execution with the ball was really poor. And that's going to happen. And the other thing is, like, you know, the moment is, it's a big moment when you're playing on the road. It's not the same. Obviously, the 12th man for Minnesota, you know, they got some really good experienced players all over the field. So it's not easy when you have three or four really young guys to overcome the nerves, overcome a couple poor touches to then be comfortable to get on the ball. You know, that comes with experience. And so those guys are gaining a valuable lesson from this game. And the expectation is with a couple more of them, you know, they'll continue to feel more comfortable to secure the ball a little bit better and bring our team forward so that we can attack the way we want to. So I think, you know, 1-1, you know, I don't think we deserve three necessarily, but given that we conceded in the 93rd minute, it obviously stings a little bit more, especially in a phase of the game that we've been really hyper-vigilant training and talking about as a group. And so that part's difficult. But again, if you have to defend that many set pieces, you know, the ball is going to bounce a certain way. So again, I think that's really the crux of it.
3: And you've given up a lot of goals, as mentioned, seven set pieces, you know, driven balls into the box. It seems to be an Achilles heel, a bugaboo for the team for a while. Is it a tactics issue, or is it do you have the players that can make a difference there, or is it at some point it become a roster question?
36: No. I think tonight, I don't know how many wide free kicks and fouls, and I don't know how many times they pump the ball in the box, whether it's throw-ins or, free kicks. But anytime you're – and this is why I was talking about the execution piece, because if we're better with the ball, we're negating a lot of those opportunities, right? So it's – but if you have to defend that many of them, there's just – there's so much randomness in the game of soccer that you can't find on stats. Right. So even though we can set it on a set piece, there's the game is so random and the ball is going to bounce a certain way when you're throwing it 30 yards into the box or you're kicking balls into the box. And that's why they do it. It's not because it's necessarily a set play as much as it is you're playing for second phase actions. And tonight we got done on a second phase action. So the point is, like, we can continue to improve on set pieces. However, we can't give away that many set pieces. And if we're better with the ball and execute with the ball, we'll be able to now impose ourselves on our opponents in a way that we're not giving away so many set pieces. So the game is always connected. You know, oftentimes we like to break apart set pieces because it's really clear what you got to work on. But for me, the truth is that if you can't bring your team forward and pin your opponents in their own defensive half and let the game breathe a little bit and breathe with the ball and feel confident with the ball, then that's really the problem because we defended 99.5% of them the right way.
3: And lastly, the World Cup coming up, what does the break look like for the coaching staff and the players? You give them a lot of homework and they've got assignments and then you just kind of regroup. What does that look like for, you know, the fans that are curious?
36: Yeah, no, I think, you know, us coaches will, you know, we will get away for a little bit and then, you know, before we get away, we'll definitely start planning, as we already have, about the areas of the game that we need to continue to improve upon. The really interesting thing about these breaks, Brant, is that you expect the team to come back and start right where they left off. But the truth is, even during the season, if there's an area of focus that you want to hit on, naturally they're going to improve. But what we're going to do is basically just go through and hit all of our principles in our game model, so that there's refreshers, because there's so much nuance and detail to what we want to do. And so I think the important thing is that we have to touch on all of them. And then again, really focus on those areas that have kind of let us down at this part of the season. So the guys are getting, I think, 3 weeks off. The expectation is that, you know, they have a program to do at home. And so how do you, you know, take a week and relax, and then the next 2 weeks really keep the body moving so that we're not starting from scratch when we get together in June?
0: All right, there is Pablo Mastroianni. We're going to take a break. When we come back, more on the Stanley Cup playoffs, more on the NBA playoffs. David Locke coming up later this hour. And Austin Ainge will join us at 8:30. Stay with us, DJ and PK. 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

0: Good morning, DJ and PK. It's 97.5, the KSL Sports Zone. Well, a full weekend of playoffs, a lot going on. I am shocked that Vegas is up 3-0 in Colorado. Colorado had not only the one seed in the West, the best record in the NHL in the regular season. And this does happen. You know, teams get hot, especially goaltenders get hot. And I saw plenty of people say in advance, you know, Vegas has got a puncher's chance. Vegas has playoff experience. This could happen, but not 3-0. I mean, if Vegas wins a long series, okay, but they're going for a sweep tonight at home. This is unreal. It's crazy. Carolina's up 2-1 after getting an overtime goal to beat Montreal 3-2 last night. They're up 2-1 in the East. More predictable there. Montreal had a really good season, but Carolina's the top seed in the East, so that's a little more predictable. Very predictable in the NBA playoffs. Oklahoma City and San Antonio are tied at 2 games apiece. I'm a little disappointed that we didn't get more competitive late-game drama in games 3 or 4. It's pretty clear-cut how both those games were going to go. They were total blowouts, but still, I think we all had a pretty good feeling as you were watching the game, how it was going to unfold. It looked like the Thunder were going to win game 3, and they did. It looked like the Spurs blew game 4 wide open. I mean, that was Wemby hitting that half-court shot at the end, and you got to give him credit. Watching the play live, you could see him. He was 80 feet from the hoop, and he wanted the ball. He had an idea. He shoots that so easy. He's shooting 30-footers like the free throws, man. It's just unreal. It is crazy. That place erupted. But game 5 tonight in Oklahoma City, now it gets real. We're getting down to it. The margin for error, it's the best 2 out of 3 series. The margin for error is disappearing quickly. I won't be surprised if we have a game 7. Won't be surprised at all. We'll see. All right, we'll get to more of that game coming up. And you know, who's healthy, right? Got to see the injury reports. Both these teams are missing guys. Let that be a lesson to the Jazz, man. You cannot build an 8-player rotation and think that's going to work for you. Too many injuries. You got to be 12, 13 deep. You can have a couple guys at the end of the roster who are, you know, young guys building and you're not counting on them, but not... It's not going to get it done. You got to be deeper these days, for sure. And then there's East. Wow, the Knicks. First off, Cleveland checked out. That was super disappointing. That was not a good effort in game 4. Let's be honest. That was not a good effort in game 3. I think we could run a poll question later this morning. Did Cleveland check out in game 1, 2, 3, or 4? When they blew that lead in game 1, it was just over. They never really pushed back after that. It was disappointing. All three of those games, games 2, 3, and 4. So they got to figure that out, answer those questions. We got a question up on our Facebook page, and it's really, you know, it's Cleveland, are they figuring out what the Jazz brass has known all along? That's basically it. And, you know, Donovan Mitchell's good. He's second team All-NBA. You can argue whether he's a top 10 player in the league or not, but you can't argue he's top 20. You know, you just can't. He's a top 20 player in the NBA. You want to argue about whether he's 8 or 13 or 16 or whatever. Okay, argue away. You just yak until you run out of air. But he's not built for the playoffs. He's too small. Teams can game plan for that. Size matters a lot. And your best player needs to be 6'6 or bigger. I know Steph Curry and I know Isaiah Thomas. And those two are outliers. We got 50, 60, 70 years of basketball that says those guys are outliers, right? I mean, I haven't been watching basketball for 70 years because I'm not 70 years old, but I can look it up. I know about the last 50 years of basketball. I've been around for that. You go back before that, I mean, it's just, you know, Wilt and Bill Russell were involved in a bunch of championship teams. I just don't think you can build a championship team around a guy that small. You might catch lightning in a bottle. And I know you're saying the Knicks, maybe Brunson will do it. Maybe he will. I personally don't believe it. We'll see. I think the Knicks will get there, and I think Brunson will do what a lot of smaller guards who are great players have done. John Stockton got beat twice. Jason Kidd got beat when he was the best player. Now, once he was paired with Dirk later in his career, he got one. Peyton, when he was leading the Sonics, didn't get it. He did have Sean Kemp. Later in his career, you know, I think he was in Miami at the end when he got one. But he's a role player at that point. It's just hard. You can list a bunch of smaller guards. Kevin Johnson, really good player. Mark Price, really good player. Steve Nash, two-time MVP. You know, maybe Nash could have done it. There was that, you know, the hip check and the guys off the bench and all that. I mean, that was really unfortunate. That could have been their shot. It looked like it could have, would have, should have been their shot, but then the suspensions and it wasn't. So, I don't know. Brunson, it's an uphill battle, and it's an uphill battle for Mitchell. I just, not buying it. I just say you just got to have more size. Yeah, you know, you got to have more size. And then is he a good enough defensive player and all that? So anyway, we can get into all that later this morning. We'll take a break now. We got more basketball coming up. David Locke, a lot of stuff about the Jazz rebuild. We talked with him on Friday. We will get to that next. Austin Ainge at 8:30. Stay with us. 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
4: 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The priority, the premium is on physicality, and then explosive football, obviously explosive plays that can be from running the ball, from catching the ball. I think we have one of the best wide receiver groups we've had since I've been here. 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
0: 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Tomorrow and Thursday is at 5:45. Friday night, the game will get underway at 6. And Saturday, the Utah Royals are back in action in Portland playing the Thorns in the last game before the World Cup break. That'll start at 5 o'clock on 97.5 The Zone. 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

0: Good morning, DJ and PK. It's 97.5 the KSL Sports Zone. We're going to be talking hoops with Austin Ainge later this morning. What are the Jazz prioritizing? What does Austin Ainge need to add to this team? We will talk with Austin coming up at 8:30 this morning. We talked to David Locke on Friday. We'll replay that conversation. Obviously, at that point, we didn't know the Knicks were going to sweep the Cavs. I think we had an idea the Western Series might be 2-2, and sure enough, it is. But it's mostly about the Jazz and how you build championship teams. Here's David Locke with PK and I on the Zone.
1: David, good morning.
2: David James, Patrick Kinahan. If you're going to talk a draft board, these are two of the guys that you would put at the very top of any draft board, but similar to the way it is in the NBA draft. You would look at their talents, and you would not really know how they could utilize everything that they have at their disposal until you see them in the big time. And then they would wow you, putting skills together you never imagined and rising to levels that only you could have dreamed of when you called their name on draft night. That is David James and Patrick Kinahan.
1: I feel like we lose a minute of good basketball conversation every week because you got to wind up and kick this thing off with whatever you come up with, David.
2: Yeah, I've got 7 days, 24 hours a day for 7 days to try to come up with the next silly thing I'm going to do.
1: Right?
2: It's hard work. If you don't appreciate it, Friday, I'll just say good morning. That's fine.
1: No,
2: if you don't appreciate the creativity to try to talk about the greatness of the two of you to whatever is the current trend of the day, Next week you get good morning. We'll see how you like it.
1: Well, you use your draft stuff. I mean, you need draft stuff for a month now. Because you often do that. Your silly thing is usually some topical peg. I was surprised you used the draft stuff so early. I thought you'd save it for June.
2: I can use the draft stuff for 4 more weeks. Okay. It's all anyone cares about.
1: Yeah, right?
3: Oh, yeah, for sure.
1: All right, well, let's get to my mega question here. What if the answer to all these, four really good players at the top of the draft, the Jazz draft second, what should they do? Trade up, trade down, which player? All the questions. What if the answer to one of these questions is right in front of us? What if there is no backstory to why Peterson was hurt? He was hurt because he was hurt. Period. There's no backstory. He was hurt because he was hurt. And then you look at the way this is going in playoffs, and you're the first one who said, hey, the game has changed, and that's why there's so many injuries. We got these guys running and cutting and changing direction. It's especially hard on big guys like Embiid and Zion because they're just so big. But it's impacting the smaller guys, too. And A.J. Mitchell went to UC Santa Barbara. I don't know him at all. I know people who know him. But obviously, I'm watching him, and I see him grab his groin as he goes to the ground. And this is a young guy. He hasn't made a ton of money yet. He can one day, the way he's going. He wants to make his mark. He's in a conference final. He's playing hard. He's having an impact in playoffs. When he grabs his groin, it's because he's hurt. There is no other story. It's because it hurt. And he'd be the fourth guy who's had a significant injury and missed significant time in just the first couple of games here, just getting started in this series. Should people worry about Peterson because of that? Period. End of story. The game is harder physically because all the running and cutting, and he's already been hurt, and this is going to be an even bigger problem.
2: There's a lot there.
1: We
2: lose 2 minutes of good basketball talking. DJ asked his first question.
1: I've been thinking about it all week. I tried to tighten it up. Sorry.
2: All right. Let me go with where I thought you were going at first.
1: Okay.
2: Like, Peterson just got hurt. He had a cramp issue. It mm-hmm. freaked him out. He called it traumatic experience. He's got a little version of PTSD. Yeah. He's got to work through it, but he's a 6'6 guard who could score 25 a night.
1: Yeah.
2: And the answer is just right in front of us. If that's the case, then the Jazz get A.J. DeBonta. Because Darren Peterson's been the number one player in this draft for the entire draft until the cramp thing started.
1: Right.
2: And so if the cramp thing is really not a problem and there's not other stuff going on and everyone gets comfortable with that, then the Jazz get A.J. DeBonta with the second pick of the draft. Because before Darren Peterson had any of these problems, and before they were, even after he had the problems, and they were reoccurring, once they became reoccurring, is when A.J. DeBonta moved to the top of the draft. And I'm not convinced from the research I've done that A.J. DeBonta changed. I just think Darren Peterson changed.

0: mind. I don't think AJ DeBonta suddenly became better than what people thought he was. You guys know better than I do, but I'm watching his stuff. And if I watch game 10 and I watch game 20, there's no little less space because no Saunders. But he actually got less good as the year went on, in my opinion. All of them did, except for Darius Acuff. It's because you get in the conference play and you're playing teams have seen you and they're scouted probably. But so that's the first question in there. Is it, if it's just an injury and they solved it, then if the second question is you're drafting in a manner that's trying to avoid injury, then I think Cameron Boozer vaults to the top.
1: Yeah.
0: Because the ground bound 6'10", 250 pound players are not having the same tendon muscle problems. Sabonis gets hurt, but I think Sabonis was like a wrist or a thumb, right?
2: Yeah.
0: Çengün's seemingly plays most of the time. Like those type of play, Paolo Banchero has had some of those problems, but most of the, you know, he's had some oblique things. But most of those players that are kind of big and burly are playing right now. Jokic generally plays. He did have the awkward knee thing this year, but like that just happened. So, but I think the injury, third thing is the injury issue, not tanking, not any of the 23 other things we talked about all year. The injury issue is the biggest issue in the NBA. And I don't know the answer. And I'm very concerned about it. And I think it is the biggest issue the league has, the same way the NFL has had weeks in which, you know, you are starting 17 second string quarterbacks. And they've made rule changes. I don't know what rule changes we can make. But this is the problem. It's not load management. It's that you have to cover so much ground, and we're playing so fast. Did you see how fast the first quarter of that Oklahoma City-San Antonio game was? And they were coming off a double overtime 15-round Hagler-Hearns fight.
2: Yeah.
0: And then I couldn't believe it. I was watching the first quarter. I was stupefied that they were playing at that breakneck pace. I couldn't believe it. And you had coaches, I think 10 players played in the first quarter of the game. It's the most players, or 20 players played in the first quarter of the game. It's the most players played in the first quarter of a playoff game in like 10 years.
1: You like Boozer because he can initiate the pick and roll. Is that not a fact?
0: That is the most intriguing thing to me about him right now. I started a project where I'm watching the final 5 minutes of all these players' close games because I actually think the coaches tell you what they think they can do and can't do. And John Schreier went to Carlos Boozer at the top with the ball in his hands in a pick and roll a lot. And so it seems weird, like, okay, well, the 6'9", 250-pound guy can't be the pick and roll guy. Okay, but the 6'8", 240, 35 guy, 250 guy in L.A. can do it, and the 6'8", 230-pound guy in Detroit can do it. So why can't the 6'10", 250 guy in Utah do it?
1: He can. Will they draft him? Well,
0: I mean, if Cameron Boozer, boy, that's going to be hard.
2: Let's go with
0: if
2: Boozer.
0: Cameron Boozer. Boozer can initiate the pick and roll, I think he might be really offensively special. Like,
1: and you think he can?
0: He's the best. Again, another research project, and this one won't take long. I just haven't done it. But I think if you look back through Sabonis' career, who's a really good pick and roll handoff big, I think Sacramento's offense has always been close to top 10. If you look back at Karl Anthony Towns, kind of a big that can spread it, can really shoot it, I think his offense has always been top 10. Now, I'm not sure Boozer's your center, but I do think if you have a big that can spread the floor five out and be the fulcrum of your offense, I think you have a top 10 offense automatically, maybe even a top 5 offense. And none of them can play pick and roll. This would be the first one who can do it in that manner. That gets pretty fascinating to me.
2: You jump my next question. If Boozer's with a center who goes away from the rim, I just don't know that people can stop Boozer one-on-one. And I know he doesn't jump as well as most guys in the NBA, and I don't think it matters. I don't know that people – he reads everybody's feet and shoulders and ball fakes and go left and right and a head fake. I just don't know that people can guard him one-on-one if he has space. You know, they're going to need a second person.
0: Right. I mean, you run a pick and roll. You invert the pick and roll So that Keontae or Ace, the one or two, comes and sets the pick, and Boozer's coming off the pick, and now they're switching one through four. So now you have a point guard or two on Boozer, and you're able to be and you're spread so that there's no help coming.
2: Yeah.
0: He killed that guy. It's what he did all college.
2: Right. Yeah.
0: He killed that guy. Now AJ might kill that guy too, frankly.
2: Yeah, but that's not as surprising. I mean, AJ, as soon as you see him, you think that. But Boozer, don't underestimate him because he'll kill that guy too. He'll take him apart.
0: Yeah. And I think about the one I think gets interesting in Will Hardy's offense is, so you start to run the off-ball screen for Ace Bailey or even Keontae George. Somebody else has to be handling up top. We don't have a second ball handler, so this would be a little difficult to be doing for Keontae. But, you know, and Boozer goes and sets the pick, and they switch. Well, then Boozer just rolls that guy into the middle of the lane immediately. Like, you're just kind of playing a small pick and roll where he's now rolling a small into the lane, and then he can really score. So, like, I don't think he's going to have a hard time scoring. I do have a hard time. I'm not going to lie. Like, I watch him defensively, and it's like, oh, God. You know, he's just – he's not that quick laterally. He's not getting off the ground. And, frankly, nor is Cade Cunningham or Luka Doncic, right? Like, but I
1: no.
0: – my podcast today is, like, comp Cade Cunningham and Cameron Boozer. It gets really interesting. It seems weird. It seems counterintuitive, but, like, who averaged more assists in college? Boozer. And, you know, they're not the same, but they're not, like, Cade Cunningham, 6'8", 225, 230. So one guy, and so, you know, and I also wonder if Cameron might lose a little weight when he starts playing in the NBA. That's the other thought. I think he might go down. So I'm very intrigued by Cameron Boozer. Very intrigued.
1: Yeah, I can see why. I think he's been a very good player for a long time. Seen him play many times because a lot of his games in high school were on television, and obviously Duke is always on television. You know, I think that the draft is just one addition that the Jazz will make, and they probably will have some more. How much do you think whoever they draft will lead to some personnel decisions that if they drafted DeBonsa, they would go this way. If they drafted Peterson, they'd go that way and put Boozer in the mix too, as far as what they do to augment the roster.
0: So honestly, if you draft DeBonsa or Peterson, I think it has very little impact on your core other five players. If you draft Cameron Boozer, you have to be comfortable with Lowry Markkanen playing all of his minutes as a three. And I think that might be fine. But you're now playing Boozer 30 minutes a night, Kessler 30 minutes a night, and Jaren Jackson 34 minutes a night. And that is your center power forward rotation, those three guys.
1: Yeah.
0: So there's no time for Lowry to slide down. So now Lowry's playing 34 minutes a night as your power forward, and Ace Bailey's probably playing the other 14 there. So now Ace Bailey's playing 24 minutes as your shooting guard. You need another shooting guard for 24 minutes, and you need another backup point guard, and you really need another ball handler badly. So you would – your backup center, you know, I don't think at that point you're paying Yusuf Nurkic. Your backup, your wing, your 3-4-5 rotation is – you just need depth there, and that, frankly, is probably Kyle Filipowski is your extra big – in some of that circumstances, at least for another year or two, and he's priced well. And then you've got to figure out who your backup three is just to cover, because you need one, but they probably aren't in the rotation. And then you need one or two guards in your added to your lineup of rotation players. If you're drafting Cameron Boozer. If you're drafting Darren Peterson, then you still need that guard. But Ace Bailey is now playing 24 minutes a night as your small forward and probably 12 minutes a night as a shooting guard. And Lowry's playing 24 minutes a night as a three and probably 14 to 16 minutes a night as a four. And Jaren Jackson's playing the other ones. And then you're backing it up with Kessler and maybe a backup center, or you're rolling Jaren over there for a few minutes a night.
2: I'm very excited. Assuming the Jazz sign Kessler, I'm very excited to see what this looks like. We've never seen a Jazz team that has this kind of size and will most nights be much bigger than the opposition. We have seen skilled teams that are smaller achieve pretty well, both in the Boozer D. Will era and back in the Stockton Malone era, but they usually were giving up some size at key positions. This could be an enormous team, and I'm super intrigued. However, the one thing I have out there is, let's, where we started this with the amount of injuries in the NBA, Kessler, Jackson, and Markkanen together played 21 years in the NBA, and together they've only been able to play 70 games in a season three times. Now, I know those numbers are impacted by tanking. I think up, 9 of the seasons have been impacted by tanking, and 4 more have been impacted by the shortened COVID season. So this isn't a shot at their durability in the past, but nonetheless, I have very little that suggests that their bodies can endure 70 or 75 or 80 games, because you want them to be healthy when you get to the playoffs, because they could be top 6. Maybe they could win a playoff series in 2 rounds. And like, well, are they really going to be healthy that whole time? Because there's such a load being put on these guys, and we haven't seen them do it. And I get why we haven't seen them do it, but nonetheless, we haven't seen them do it. So I'm curious if that is something the Jazz fans should raise an eyebrow and worry about, or whether you just dismiss that with a wave of a hand.
0: No, I think it's real. You used to say that the average player in the NBA is going to miss 11 games. I think you probably need to start moving that to 15. And now start building your roster, assuming you're going to be missing. So this is where I actually think Isaiah Collier, bright sense about Cody's a little expensive, and Kyle Filipowski become very important to the Jazz. And they're eating minutes. I'm not sure I think that any of them are rotation players to start the year next year. But I'm not sure that matters, because all these guys are going to be out. Like, if Flip is our 4th or 5th big, right? Let's say we draft Peterson or DeMonta, and Nurk comes back. And so you're Nurk and Kessler and Jaren, and Lowry's your backup 4, and Lowry's your starting 3. Okay, they're going to all miss a bunch of games. Flip's going to play 50 games a year in the rotation.
2: Yeah.
0: Like, if they all miss, then Flip is the guy that steps in for, and that's where Flip's time last year really matters. If your guard line is Keontae, let's go with Darren, Lowry, Ace, whatever veteran guard you add to bring stability and ball handling, and Sensabaugh's kind of not in the rotation, well, anytime Ace or Lowry or the veteran misses some time, Bryce is coming in, and maybe Cody's coming in, and, you know, Isaiah Collier's probably your 3rd point guard, and when whoever, you know, he's coming in. And those where those guys are going to be able to work their way back into the rotation, I would guess, to prove that they've made the strides they've had to. It's a very different world for them, but where all the minutes they've been given in the last 2 years are very important.
2: David, we'll leave it right there for now. You're the man. Thanks for coming on. Enjoy.
0: Tip of the hat, by the way. I know a bunch of those guys are working really hard. Like, the Jazz offseason program is than what Keontae did last year has leaked over. And these guys, the words I'm getting are these guys are working. Those guys they just all put out of the rotation are all working really hard to be in the rotation right now and deserve credit for that.
2: Thank you, David. We appreciate it. We'll talk to you next week.
0: Okay, bye.
2: There's David Locke. Remember, Austin Ainge is coming up. He'll join us live at 8:30 this morning. We'll take a break and be back. What is trending? The headlines are next.
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6: I mean, it means a lot, but I mean, I wouldn't be here without my teammates. The belief they had in me, this coaching staff, this organization, this fan base. I mean, without them, none of this is possible.
7: I can't even answer that question, honestly. You know what I mean? Like, yeah, it was 4-0, but I don't think we had a chance as far as our best shot, you know, from a standpoint of the circumstances. You know, obviously they dominated us 4-0, but yeah, I don't know if I can necessarily answer that question. Just because genuinely I do feel like we are the better team, but you know, series wise, you know, it didn't show it. So tough question to answer.
8: That's James Harden after the Cavs get blown out by the Knicks, swept by the Knicks. You also heard Jalen Brunson, the Eastern Conference Finals MVP. Another blowout victory for the Knicks, a no-show for the Cavs in Game 4. Thought we could talk about a no-show in Game 3, but Game 4 topped that, and it's over in a sweep. 11 straight playoff wins for the Knicks.
9: Way to go.
8: Way to go.
9: Yeah.
8: You more impressed by the Knicks or more horrified by the Cavs?
9: Well, I think the Cavs topped out. I mean, outside of Mitchell, they've just got a bunch of role players. And their role players weren't near good enough. Mitchell was fine. Usually is. And that's what you end up. I mean, Harden's 36 years old. He's a role player now.
8: Karl-Anthony Towns leading the way for New York, 19-14. They dominated every quarter of that game. And now they'll sit and wait while San Antonio and Oklahoma City slug it out. Game 5 tonight on NBC. It is 2-2. Neither of those games were particularly dramatic. Game 4 wasn't really even competitive at all. The Spurs blew that thing open in the second half. After Wemby hit that half-court shot, it was all San Antonio.
9: Yeah, I think it was before he hit that half-court shot. It looked like they were dominating the whole game.
8: DJ and PK.
3: Hashtag NFL.
10: Sunday is the day of football, right? Outside of going to church in the morning, if you're still religious and you do that, Sunday is like where so many games happen, and that's what you grow up in. You gear your entire week around watching football on Sunday.
11: Yeah.
10: It's an institution at this point, the NFL playing games on Sunday. With every day that we keep adding in there, we're getting away from that just a little bit. Sunday is the NFL, and everybody set their week apart to tune into their games that were happening on Sunday, and you're watching kind of all of them now take place across the, I mean, Sunday ticket, right? I worry that we're getting away from that just a little bit by building too many of this.
8: That's Jason Kelce. I want the NFL to stay Sunday focused. A lot of Thursday and some Wednesday and Friday games out there as well.
9: Well, one Wednesday. I think that's fine, though. It's hasn't changed Sunday. There's still plenty of games. Right? The majority of the games, the overwhelming majority of the games, are Sunday.
8: They are. There's, depending on the week, I guess, three or four maybe that aren't, but 16 games, even with buys, there's 14 games. And they are still mostly Sunday.
9: I mean, I realize he has to come up with something to stay relevant. And this doesn't really do it for me.
8: DJ Giants quarterback Jackson Dart introducing President Donald Trump at a rally. His teammates have quickly downplayed any talk of a rift. Abdul Carter had tweeted, "Thought this bleep was AI. What we doing, man?" But then followed it up with, "Me and JD6 are good. We spoke earlier as men. Y'all can keep y'all's narratives." Y'all. Y-A-L-L.
9: Floor's yours, big guy. Make a video for you this time.
8: Ba-bum!
9: What do you got?
8: 53 guys are going to have different political views. So if you want to go public. Don't be surprised somebody in your locker room's got different politics than you. I mean, in this case, it's Dart for the current president, but in the next case, it'll be somebody else. I am interested in, like, what was the conversation, "Me and JD6 are good"? Because you went from "what we doing, man," that's nobody else's narrative, it's your narrative. And now, "we're good, y'all can keep y'all's narratives." Well, you were the one who had the narrative, what changed? It apparently really bugged you, now it doesn't apparently bug you at all. But he hasn't shared that for us. Or with us. State of Florida signed the Teddy Bridgewater Act over the weekend. Many high school coaches in the state will now be able to use their own money to help their players with expenses such as food, transportation, physical therapy, and rehab services. Comes after Bridgewater was suspended last year after using his own money to help his players at Miami's Northwestern High School in 2024. This is literally a bag getting moved back at first base because they put a limit on like 15 grand on how much could be spent. It used to be zero, now it's 15 grand, and he was spending over 15 grand, so bag has been moved back. It's been some, but not so much. Don't know who's going to track that.
9: Most high school teachers didn't play in the NFL, high school coaches, so they're not going to have that money.
8: They don't have the money. They can't afford to do what he did.
9: No. They would probably want to do it if they could, but they don't have the cash.
8: It is a common story here in Utah. Teachers spending money on their students, buying food for students. You can hear that. Not necessarily linked to athletics. I'm sure in some cases it is, but you hear it at the elementary and junior high level, too. DJ and PK.
3: Hashtag college football.
4: The year before, there was a little bit of chatter, but you're in the playoffs, and that's your only focus. You know, this year got really loud after the end of the regular season, and, you know, usually I've never been in this position where we're not playing in a bowl game or playing in the playoffs, and so I did. I took a minute to really say, what is this opportunity of being an NFL head coach? I never coached the NFL. I wanted to know what they look for, what they think it takes to be successful. And I gained some valuable knowledge. I was always honest with our players. If they asked and they talked to them, I said, listen, guys, like, I'm the head coach at Notre Dame.
8: Notre Dame coach Marcus Freeman on thinking about an NFL jump. I love the start of that when he says, well, when you're in the playoffs, that's your only focus. I'm like, well, maybe for some coaches, but I could probably come up with one coach who jumped before a playoff from Ole Miss to LSU. But I guess that was his thought process anyway. He has been rumored and linked to NFL jobs, but so far he's staying put at Notre Dame.
9: True.
8: SEC Commissioner Greg Sankey said he did not anticipate any decisions on the college football playoff at the SEC spring meetings, noting there's still time ahead of the December 1 deadline for the expansion of the college football playoff. Sankey's been adamant about a 16-team playoff. The Big Ten wants 24. They've gotten the ACC and Big 12 to come out in favor of 24. Not anticipating any decisions.
9: Well, I could tell you, man, I'm already tired with it.
8: You are.
9: I don't want to read this thing every day.
8: Play 16, play 24, just get on with it.
9: Play 12. Play zero. It doesn't really matter anymore.
8: But we were watching college football when there were zero playoff games. Can't believe they're going back to that, but I get your point. The NCAA's Division I cabinet discussed potential implementation of age-based eligibility. Signal it would consider voting on it at the meeting next month. The proposal is a 5-for-5 eligibility model, which gives every athlete 5 seasons of eligibility, no redshirts. We had you couldn't play a game. Now we got you can play 4 games, or you can play 4 regular season games, but conference title games and bowl games don't count. Now they're getting ready to just open it up and make it 5-for-5. DJ PK.
3: Hashtag Major League Baseball.
5: Couser drives it right center field. That ball is back, and that ball is gone! two-time Holiday Hero.
11: Santa, the 1-2 to Nimmo.
5: Strike three call on the outside corner, and the Astros have thrown a no-hitter.
11: But first a challenge. The call is going to stand, and the Astros are going to complete the 18th no-hitter in Astros history. Vasquez and Santa hopping up and down in front of the mound, and the rest of his teammates join in.
8: Houston Astros get their first no-hitter in a couple of years. Three pitchers combining to get the no-no. Does that do it for you, the combined no-hitter? Find that as exciting as one guy out there grinding for nine innings?
9: I find it more exciting.
8: Do you?
9: Come on, you know the answer to that question. I mean, the kid at the end, Santa, that was his debut, so that was kind of fun.
8: Cubs, who've had 10-game winning streaks on two different occasions this year, now have a 9-game losing streak to go with it. A 2-1 loss to the Pirates. Any explanation for this bizarreness with the Cubs?
9: They suck.
8: Well, they don't suck when they have 10-game win streaks.
9: Well, they're not having a 10-game win streak.
8: That's true. You got me there.
9: It's baseball, man. There's so many ups and downs during the course of the season.
8: The only other team to have multiple 10-game win streaks and a 9-game losing streak is the 2017 Los Angeles Dodgers. So, there you go. Dodgers with a sweep this weekend. 2.5-game lead, taking control of the division as they pile up some wins to beat the Brewers a couple times and beat the Rockies. So,
9: amazing.
8: Amazing? The amazing Dodgers?
9: No. That Mizorowski for the Brewers, man. Threw 57 pitches over 100 miles an hour yesterday against the Cardinals. Man. 5-2, 1.83 ERA. Was watching a lot of that game. 12 Ks. 24 years old, I think he is. Wow.
8: There's some very low ERAs out there for guys. I mean, Shohei's is minuscule. His is minuscule. Miller out of the bullpen with a tiny, tiny ERA. There's some guys really dominating out there.
9: His teammate, Harrison, I think his name is, came over from the Cubs, left-handed. He's really good. And how about the friggin' Marlins? Not Marlins. I always say that. Confuse the teams. Not Marlins. Rays. Their pitching is unbelievable. What do you think of that? They got Gutierrez at the top, Martinez, Halverson, and then Anderson as a rotation. Do you like that one?
8: Don't follow the Rays. Don't know what to tell you about the Rays.
9: You should. They're in first place.
8: They are in first place, yes. Leading the AL East.
9: 34-17. I mean, that is, and you're a records guy.
8: An unsustainable pace. It is so awesome. It's hard to believe they could sustain that. It'd be like 108 or 110 wins or something like that.
9: Yeah, I was hoping you commented on that because I just made up that rotation.
8: That would, there you go. Good.
9: I had to pause a little bit. Figure I threw a couple
8: call
9: of
8: some random names.
9: Well, Dominican guys, you know, or Latin guys, maybe not necessarily. Venezuela has a ton of them these days. They're not all from the Dominican. A lot of them, but Venezuela has been really kicking butt and turning out,
8: producing a lot of players.
9: Yeah, you kind of get the impression that if you went to the Dominican and you went to Venezuela, you'd go by schoolyards. Or just open fields, whatever, and there'd be baseball games. I don't know how they do it, but they do it. It's impressive.
8: Martinez, Rasmussen, and McClanahan. Those would be your top three for the A's. Now I'll pay attention to them, now that they're real people.
9: Rays, not
8: the Rays. The Rays, yes. Marlins, Rays, A's were all over the place. B's picking up another win. They got a little streak going. They won four in a row. They are back to 500 for the first time like full calendar, I guess. The Bees open our series in Round Rock against the Express. First pitch set for five. They're playing on it's Tuesday because Monday was a holiday, right? Yeah, there you go. First pitch set for 5:45. Tony Parks on the call, 5:30 on 1280 The Zone. DJ and PK.
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13: Svechnikov will hang on to the puck. Sand across. Jarvis has to settle it. He'll get it right back. A chance. They score! They score! Andrei Svechnikov wins it in overtime! And the Hurricanes have silenced the Bell Center.
8: Carolina in OT, 3-2. They lead the Eastern Conference Finals 2-1. Meanwhile, in the West, the top seed, Colorado, down 3-0 in Las Vegas, in danger of getting swept. The team that took out Utah in 6 games is trying to close out Colorado in 4 and go back to the Stanley Cup Final. ESPN tonight, 7 o'clock, as the Golden Knights go for the sweep. DJ PK coming up. Austin Ainge, Jazz President of Basketball Operations, is going to join us at 8:30. Brian Howe, Colorado Buffaloes writer for Buff Zone and the Boulder Daily Camera, will join us at 9 o'clock for our spring football tour. The question of the day is coming up next. What is trending? 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Stay with us.
3: And now, a look at traffic from the KSL Traffic Center.
14: So got some slow roads out there on I-15 due to the wet roads from 90th South up to 45th South. Also southbound 15 heavy delays from Woods Cross down to 600 North in Salt Lake City. Crash due to wet roads eastbound on the 201 freeway in Magna just before 8400 West. But slow down startup after you pass the cleanup and reach 7200 West in that area. Traffic's rough, but your parking lot doesn't have to be. Keep it smoother than your summer playlist with GoPave Utah. 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
17: Now Austin Matthews is obviously very much in the news. And you've seen the Mammoth's name tied pretty closely to Matthews if he were to hit the trademark.
18: Utah's interest in Austin Matthews is 100% accurate. They would have to join a few other teams that would probably be raising their hand. If he does say, hey, I want out, for sure the Mammoth would be all over that. The Sharks would be over that. The Kings. There would be a number of teams that would want a player like him because they just don't become available very often, especially when they're in their prime. A couple years back, he scored 69 goals, threatened 70, which hasn't been done since the 90s. So a player like that that may or may not become available, absolutely, the Mammoth are all over that. They want a superstar.
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0: I'm sorry for the city of Cleveland for it to be like this in a sweep. Like, that's ass. Like, you know what I'm saying? But I told y'all last year, and I'll tell y'all again, we'll be back. We'll be ready. We'll be hungry. We'll be locked in.
1: That's Donovan Mitchell after Cleveland gets swept out of the conference finals by the New York Knicks. Question of the morning of the Cavs finding out what the current Jazz brass has long since known. Todd says the Knicks knew they passed on Mitchell and signed Brunson. And Ben says playoff Donovan is real. I really enjoy watching it now that it doesn't affect the Jazz.
2: They didn't have to give up anything for Brunson. He was a free agent.
1: Gave him the money and brought him aboard.
2: They would have had to give up stuff for Mitchell, and he thought it was going to happen. Is Brunson better than Mitchell?
1: I guess I have to say yes, given him just advancing in the playoffs, but I can see why that question can be posed. You know, they're both smaller guys. They're both really good offensively. They're both going to have problems defensively. The Knicks have done everything to put a team around Brunson mm-hmm. that tries to minimize, you know, his negatives. Is they got to have a lot of size around him, plenty of help defense.
2: I thought you were yelling about how great the size was for Cleveland.
1: Yeah, and it doesn't, but to your point about role players, it doesn't produce. And I see flashes of it, and I did think as I was watching it, am I just completely delusional? And I can't remember who it was, but it was, it might have been Barkley and Shaq talking about it. Probably was. It was probably halftime of the game. It's like they've got the size, they could do it, and in little stretches you see it, but in long stretches it doesn't happen.
2: Well, you just can't be tall, you gotta be good.
1: Right.
2: Yeah, I always thought you overestimated Mobley and Allen.
1: Yeah.
2: They're okay. That's it.
1: And it's not just this playoff run that suggests that, but previous ones as well.
2: And so they're not going to come back next year all they want.
1: But it's not going to end up in the NBA Finals next year.
2: I wouldn't think so.
1: I would probably pick against it ending up in the conference finals. You know, Boston was trying to put it together on the fly, getting their guy back, and that rarely works. I guess Cleveland, if you want to be positive about the Cavs, which I would think there's a short line of people who want to do that this morning. But if you did, it's like, well, they made a big move midseason too, and it's hard to make those work deep in the playoffs.
2: They got a role player. Like, I know. We got to get past James Harden 6, 7, 8 years ago.
1: I agree. Well, and even 6, 7, 8 years ago.
2: He's better than he was today.
1: Better than he was today, but still there were no shows in big playoff games and no trips to the finals. I mean, it was one, but he was the third guy at that point. Early in Oklahoma City. Early in his career.
2: Yeah, they can all come back, and they're an okay team.
1: Tavita says, the Jazz fans still think that was a championship team. Laughing, crying emoji.
2: What is that?
1: With Rudy and Donovan.
2: Oh. I think that it is or was just as much of a title contender as the Cleveland Cavaliers are as presently constituted, and maybe they make some moves in the offseason, but I don't see where there is much difference in the team. And you got that one common denominator, so it sort of makes sense that they would be right where they are just in the East, and you can argue, well, they're where they are in the East because it's easier to get to where they went in the East than it is in the West. And if they would have put Cleveland in the West, then they're out in the second round. It's all argument and sports argument.
1: But they would have been out.
2: Can't be proven.
1: Yeah. They would have been out in the first or second round. Yeah.
2: And so that they advanced. They got Detroit, which is 2 years away from winning 14 games and coming into its own. And they went to 7 games and had the stinker. But Detroit stands to reason will get better just simply because they're more on the come than Cleveland is. It seems that Cleveland is plateaued now. He's been there, 4 years?
1: Yep.
2: Same thing with Minnesota, for that matter. I mean, both these guys have plateaued. Minnesota had a little bit of a higher plateau, but I don't think that they're going to be any better next year than each team.
1: You look at what's happening in Oklahoma City and San Antonio, and it's hard to see Minnesota's path forward. They're just going to keep running into those guys.
2: Yeah, I wasn't even looking about who they would run into. It was just that it seems like they've reached their peak. which often happens. I mean, in fact, it always happens.
1: You reach your peak, but is it enough to get Denver a championship? In the case of Denver, yes. In the case of Minnesota, no.
2: Right.
1: Milwaukee peaked 1 year. Couldn't get back anywhere near that mountaintop. But they did get that championship.
2: Yes, they did.
1: Patrick says Harden is not the right fit for Donovan Mitchell. Both are known for their lack of defense. That got a lot of thumbs up.
2: I can't crack on a role player, a 36-year-old role player, and act like it's all in his lap as to reason why they lose. I mean,
1: set that level of, set the MVPs aside because he's not doing that anymore. Like you said, it's just your mid-30s moving towards your late-30s. It's not going to happen. But could they have gone out and spent that roster spot and that money and gone out and gotten players who are better defenders, or even if they're role players, complement Donovan's game better? I don't think New York's, it's not like they're sitting on a bunch of stars there, but the role players complement Brunson's game better.
2: Well, I think that Carl Anthony Towns has made plenty of all-star teams. So he's better than what Cleveland has. And the OG guy is better than anybody Cleveland has. I mean, so they're, if you want to put Brunson number one, their second and third players are substantially better, I think, than Cleveland's second and third players.
1: Certainly played that way over the last four games.
2: Yeah. I mean, they did get to the conference final last year, right?
1: The Knicks did, yes.
2: Yeah. So their track record, I don't think, is debatable.
1: Jim says, what do they know? That Donovan is not the number one player to lead a team to a championship? For sure. He'd be a great third option. He's not getting paid like a third option.
2: No.
1: So the question is, could he be a great second option?
2: Well, that's why you crack on Mobley, because you can look it up. They're literally making the
1: exact same amount. Yeah.
2: Yeah.
1: But Mobley's not impacting and changing games. Yeah.
2: No, he's not doing much.
1: No.
2: So Mitchell's a fine player. But if he's going to be your best player, you're going to plateau. And it's going to be a disappointing plateau.
1: Patrick says, well, the Jazz made the right move.
2: You know, the Jazz made the right move. Yeah, that's an interesting concept. They made the right move to do what? You just said to Locke that, if these guys, you brought up your stats, they played 30 years in the league or 20 years in the league, and they've only played 70 games six times with your guys. And then you said, and you want them to be healthy in the playoffs because they could win a playoff or two.
1: Mm-hmm.
2: Well, isn't that exactly what they just gave up?
1: That is exactly what they just gave up.
2: So what, the Jazz learned something to get right back where they are? See, I disagree with you, but that's what you said.
1: Yeah. I mean, I think that's where they're set to get back to. I would be surprised if what looks like the roster next year went to the conference finals or the NBA finals. That would surprise me.
2: Yeah, if you just judge it on the 26-27 season, but the world doesn't end in the spring and early summer of 27. I have to see what they do in 27, 28, and so forth.
1: Yeah. I expect, given the money, that there's going to be more major changes to the roster.
2: Then are they not just running in place then?
1: That is possible. If the next change somehow turns out to be a great upgrade, then it all pays off. But is there a chance that they run in place? Yeah, I think there is. And I think that is a point we're probably going to end up talking about forever until it becomes super, clear and you can't debate it anymore. But did they just swap out a team that can win 50 games and go out in the first or second round for a team that can do the same thing? Because what's the point of tanking for 4 years if you're building another team that's going to win 50 games or go out in the first or second round?
2: Yes.
1: Now, it may be that that's all this group can do, but there are groups within the group, and the best case for Jazz fans is Ace Bailey's trajectory is just going to keep going up and up, and whoever they draft here, the trajectory is going to go up and up, and those two guys are going to lead this team to the promised land. Conference finals, NBA finals.
2: Well,
1: have
2: clearly
1: a parade.
2: Their trajectory will go up and up.
1: So,
2: but they'll plateau at some point, too.
1: Right, but do they plateau with a championship? I mean, do they do what Denver and Milwaukee did?
2: Well, the odds are against every team.
1: I get it. But if those guys pay off with the championship, then even though in the short run what they're going to do mm-hmm. is just what they did 4, 5, 6 years sure. ago, it's more about the long run, and they couldn't have gotten these guys without acquiring these picks and blah, blah, blah, and tanking.
2: Most likely not. Yeah, I agree. But that long run is now we're another 4 or 5 years away from that.
1: Yeah, I get it. You're right. I would assume so. I mean, I guess they could blow up and do something at a younger age, but that's not the history of the NBA.
2: 3 or 4 years.
1: Yeah, no, I think you're right.
2: That's conservative.
1: No, it's 5, 6, 7 years out. Yeah. Yeah, that could be what it is. That could be how long it takes. If they hit on this pick and if Bailey is, you know, best case scenario, you're still waiting for those guys to turn 25, 26, 27 years old.
2: And that sounds like a long time away, but I think along the way, if that's going to play, say for case of argument, mm-hmm. say 5 years. So what, 30-31, they're in the conference final. Well, they're not most likely just going to stumble, and then turn it on.
1: No.
2: It's going to be an ascension, so we're going to be able to see it and anticipate it using Oklahoma City as the most recent model. And so there are good times along the way there. And that's something to look forward to. And they can build around that. I mean, the job is never ending. You're constantly building, rebuilding, whatever. Hopefully building, not rebuilding. Because building obviously means, you know, you've got something in place and you're trying to add upon that. So if they get to that point, then clearly it was worth it, because at that point, which is 3 to 5 years down the road, you will see what you need and what you can do. They and DA saw what he had to work with, knowing that one guy, because he was caught up in the world here and it got to him, and it was draining to be here, using his word, he was going to leave. Now, none of us have any idea how Ace Bailey / the number 2 pick of the 26 draft will feel about being here 5 years from now, right? I mean, like everybody else, I've used this example a million times. Dennis Rodman, when he was trying to make his mark in the NBA, was not wearing a wedding dress.
1: That came later.
2: Mitchell wasn't a social justice pioneer, and we're all backwards here, until he established himself.
1: That was not what we heard his rookie year.
2: Right. And so once you get some leverage and some cachet, then you use it if you choose to. And that's what he did.
1: Yep.
2: When it came, once he became a star, well, then he started, it's draining to be here.
1: Yeah.
2: Because I'm on social media a lot, and I got pulled over by a policeman, according to him, and the policeman was rude, and then some state senator. And so who knows? And so factor all that in, and DA said, nah, we got to go in another direction.
1: The speculation about Mitchell leaving, the speculation about Hayward leaving, if you want to go way back, the speculation about Deron Williams leaving, none of that started the rookie year. That's all something that comes down the line. Right. There's success, there's leverage, there's a market for your skills because you're obviously a talented player, and all three of those guys were obviously talented players. And then the rumors start poking their head up, and we all hear stuff.
2: Yeah.
1: And then the club has to decide what to do. And they've decided different things. A couple times they decided to trade. One time they decided to try to ride it out and make it work. And it didn't.
2: But I think that the potential of this team is conference final.
1: Next season?
2: No.
1: Oh, in 5 years?
2: No.
1: Okay, when?
2: 2 or 3. Well, if it's not next year, and if it's not 5, well, then I only got 3 choices. That's my landing point.
1: You could have said 7. I don't know.
2: No.
1: Okay. So 2 to 3 years.
2: In 7 years, this group is going to be really. Come on. This group isn't going to exist in 7 years.
1: This group. Maybe you think this group can't do it, but these two guys, as foundational pieces, could do it. But you're still waiting for them to get to be 25 years old.
2: They'll get to be 25 when they get to be 25.
1: Yeah.
2: I think the potential of this team is higher than maybe get into the playoffs and maybe win a first round series. I'm right there with hat back. I'm bullish.
1: That'd be great.
2: Yeah.
1: Make it happen. Wave the magic wand.
2: Yeah. I mean, I can see this team in my mind.
1: Through my eyes.
2: I'm more of my mind.
1: Okay.
2: Because that's where it is. You can't see it. You can imagine it. So I got to go mind. Yeah. Is third place in the West next year.

0: they'd still be good teams. Denver's a good team.
1: Denver's LA's on the way down. Lakers are on the way down.
0: Yeah. Well, let's see what the Lakers do this summer.
1: They're on the way down. You can do whatever they want to do. They're on the way down. So
0: the West is wide open between the big two, behind the big two.
1: Well, there's no way I'm going to put them above those two right now. And let's see what they got out there. Let's see when Big Vic tries to go to the hoop and there's 2 7-footers right there who can play.
0: Yeah.
1: Let's see. And let's see what all these guys can do defending Ace Bailey, who the Spurs are 7'4". It's like a diving competition. 7'4", 6'5", 6'5", 6'6", 6'5", 6'5". They're all the same.
0: They largely are, yes.
1: Yeah. So I am definitely bullish on this group. I don't think that they are tapping out without even being a threat to get to the NBA final. Because if you don't get to the conference final, then you're not a threat to get to the NBA final. I think we would agree on that, right?
0: There would be a very short list of teams in this league that have checked out in the second round who I thought were legit threats. And it surprises once in a while. I think when Duncan and Shaq were ruling the world, I think one of them coasted through the regular season.
1: That's Duncan and Bob Marley to you.
0: He has undergone a transformation.
1: Or Shaq and Bob Marley.
0: Yeah, they met in the second round once when they were both legit. But those are very rare examples. You're right. Most of these teams go out in the second round. They're nice teams, but they're not really among the
1: I'm surprised you're that low on the expectation on the Jazz.
0: Well, it's partly the Jazz, and it's partly I'm holding the Spurs and Thunder up as excellent teams that I expect to be back in conference finals. That's a lot of improvement to get as good as those teams are. And maybe they'll pull it off. I mean, the Spurs have gotten much, much better very quickly. So maybe the Jazz could pull that off. But
1: yeah, because yeah, I wouldn't they have think a remarkable so. Player.
0: Wembanyama is something else.
1: Right.
0: Yeah.
1: And
0: nobody matches up with him.
1: Well, that's what I'm saying.
0: Let's see when you put
1: 2 7-footers on him.
0: Will he start hitting half-court shots again?
1: Yeah, and he hasn't played Smart Aleck.
0: Another nickname?
1: Smart Aleck Walker Kessler. He's got the brains.
0: Okay.
1: His uncle played in the NBA. Was named Aleck. And so then he's going to have some help, too. That's what's going to be intriguing.
0: It will be, yes, intriguing to see how all these pieces fit together.
1: Yeah. I mean, he hasn't had defensive help. Now, he's barely getting started here, and it was curtailed, obviously, this season. So this coming season, he'll have the opportunity, if they resign him and he's healthy, hopefully, knock on wood, all that stuff, to show what he can do in a system that isn't simply going to be him. They draft Abonsa, usually. They tell these guys, it's a cliche, but it's true. For right now, they draft any of these guys. Peterson. Defend. Right? Don't worry about offense.
0: Right.
1: We got plenty of guys for offense. And so, let's just go either of those two, whoever it is. Those guys got the skills that if that's what they want to do, hey, that's how I want to get out on the floor, I better do that. And they take that to heart, especially early, along with Ace there and the other two guys. Man, they've got something there. They can do the things that Will Hardy preaches. They have the possibility. The potential would be there. And if that's there, and these rooks, see, that's where I disagree with Locke. If they can grasp the defensive assignment and just relish the role, they've got the skills, either of those guys. Bonds are probably a little bit more, a little taller. But Peterson, he probably has just as much athletic skill. He's just not as tall.
0: He's not as big. But athletically, he looks like he's got whatever he needs.
1: Right. So you put them in a simpler role. It's like the same thing of what we're expecting for Bear Bachmeier in his sophomore season versus his freshman season. They tailored a game plan for him to succeed.

0: well, that game plan in year two is going to be broader and wider than it was in game one, year one, right?
1: Yep.
0: And so for these guys, their game plan could be really narrow and buy into it, and that could be really cool for this team. I am super excited to see what the potential is. And then whatever the potential is, when we get to this time next year, the potential the following year will increase. And suppose they go to a seven-game series and they'll have to play either of those two teams.
1: Thunder or Spurs.
0: And they lose. That would be awesome.
1: Well, that's back to the earlier point about there'll be high points along the way. You've already that's three high points.
0: Oh, for sure.
1: Because that means there's a regular season with a lot of winning, and there's a lot of anticipation.
0: Which would be fun in and of itself.
1: Coming together in the morning, all sorts of fired up over whatever happened the night before.
0: Exactly.
1: Then the second tier is they win a playoff series, which even now... I mean, we're coming up on a decade, but we remember when the Jazz beat the Clippers, everything seemed possible. Now, we didn't know Hayward was going to play two more weeks and leave. We knew that second round series was going to be really hard because they got the Warriors.
0: Mm-hmm. That's an all-time team.
1: And the Warriors were an all-time team at the peak of their powers. That was just impossible. It was a measuring stick, right? Mm-hmm. So, and it was just super exciting when they beat the Clippers. And then the next year... It was super exciting when Mitchell stepped in, and all the things you say about the role were true with him. He exceeded him. His role grew very quickly. Even when he failed, his teammates were so patient with him, and then you ask him why. It's because we saw him in September. He's really good.
0: Well, they remember the 21st practice of September.
1: So they beat Oklahoma City, and, you know, that was super exciting. And
0: except I think this would be different, because in order to beat the Clippers, you needed Joe Johnson.
1: Yeah.
0: And clear Joe Johnson was at the end. Whoever helps them win...
1: is not at the end now.
0: Not even.
1: Even their veterans are in the middle.
0: Right. Unless
1: Kevin Love. Kevin Love throws in a fort.
0: Or actually, they cleared out and let Joe Johnson do his thing.
1: Yeah.
0: And it worked. You know, Kevin Love wouldn't be in that position. Joe Johnson was. But the point is, be a younger group. Every game they win from here on out will be a potential game because it's about the younger guys. Even Jaren Jackson is still only 26, turning 27. And Markkanen hadn't played in a big game in the NBA.
1: Yeah.
0: And so to see him flourish when it really, really counts, which I believe he will, that'll be something exciting. And he still has 3 to 4 to 5 years left of high-quality ball. Whether he stays, salary cap, blah, blah, blah, remains to be seen. But he still has that ability to whatever level he's at, I believe he can get better. And when he does get better, that level where he's better, he will still have at least 3 years of being able to sustain that.
1: I just think it's going to come to get where they want to go, I think it's come down to what you always say. When everyone's talking about, you got to get your Wembanyama, right? You got to get your Joker, and that's your guy, and then you go from there. Well, if you can't get one of those guys, your point has always been, get better, and then try to get better again, and then try to get better again.
0: Mm-hmm. Yeah.
1: And I don't see right now that they have their Victor Wembanyama
0: or their Joker. Is.
1: And maybe that number five pick last year. That's the shortest path to greatness, even though it involves probably waiting 5, 6, 7 years, whatever.
0: But
1: I do think that even though this immediate group, I think, is just first or second round, I say just, but you can flip guys and you can get better.
0: Sure.
1: And Jackson and Markkanen are certainly, you know, older than than the rest of the core of the team, and they're making a lot of money and everybody can't get paid. So they're going to flip somebody. Probably one of those two guys, maybe both of them. Maybe it'll be somebody else. So
0: and there's value for those guys.
1: Yes. And so that's probably what it's going to take.
0: Sure.
1: And I think that's part of why it's going to take a while. I agree. And there'll be good times along the way.
0: Yeah.
1: I just don't think the Jazz are at Adwater Stir and everything's going to be great. I think it's going to be more complicated than that. Unless that number two pick, lightning in a bottle.
0: I don't know about great next year, but I think it can be pretty good.
1: DJ and PK, it's 97.5. Chaos follows PK wherever he goes. He's got a story next. Stay with us.
2: And now, a look at traffic from the KSL Traffic Center.
1: Good
3: Got heavy delays southbound at Legacy Highway from Farmington all the way down to I-215 and that merge. Southbound I-15 also slow from Farmington into downtown after a controlled slowdown earlier this morning. Stop and go delays southbound Beck Street as you try to get off I-15 in North Salt Lake up to Victory Road due to construction in that area. And also northbound I-15 delays from Timberlands Highway to 13th South in Salt Lake City. At UTA, it's never just a ride from point A to point B. We move independence, we move purpose, we move memories, we move what matters. That's you. 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With your KSL traffic update, I'm Jay Catch right here on 97.5, the KSL Sports Zone.
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0: Well, Memorial Day is in the rear view, and now we start to slide into summer. New week? How about the same goals? 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

0: 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And listen every Thursday afternoon to Jake and Ben for the winner. It's the Beehive Meals Hero of the Week. Wackiness seems to follow you wherever you go, PK. Has it happened again?
1: Well, it's sort of. You know, this we had some good weather. I went down south for a couple days, played some golf, and was down there playing golf. And got hooked up with this couple probably in their 30s. And about the third hole, "So what do you do?" says to me. And I said, "Oh, I got a sports talk radio show." "Oh, really? Huh. It's kind of like saving, you know, $5 million like you did that one time." "Huh." And I said, "So, and you? You're an entrepreneur, huh?"
2: "Yeah."
0: That's why he's free to play golf.
3: You saved the school $600,000?
4: $600,000.
1: Wow. For some guys, I have a sports talk radio. That's a dream job! But for him, that's nice. And, So
0: when you said he's an entrepreneur, what was your second option?
1: There wasn't one.
0: Oh, there wasn't. You just knew it was going to be an entrepreneur. This guy.
1: And
0: owns
1: as
0: a
1: soon
0: business.
1: As he said yeah, my wife responded like you did, like I knew.
0: Yeah.
1: And so he had his name on his bag. So I looked it up afterward. He's still the old reporter in me will never die. Comes across some magazine.
0: Mm-hmm.
1: Some entrepreneurial magazine. I don't know. I don't live in that world. Cover shot
0: of him
1: with the headline above it: "International Phenomenon."
0: Nice.
1: No joke. No joke.
0: Let's see if I can guess the magazine. Entrepreneurial Today.
1: I have no idea. I have no idea what that would be.
0: Okay. So he's an international phenomenon.
1: Yeah. Look there on the right, or your left, I guess it would be.
0: "From door to door to international phenomenon."
1: Yeah. So I played golf with an international phenomenon.
0: Learn the expert secrets to closing more deals.
1: Yeah. Don't give it away.
0: I want to. How far is it from being the little boy knocking in the streets of Utah to being plastered on the face of globally reputed magazines like Blank?
1: Yeah, how about that, man? I played with an international phenomenon. I mean, I'm not even a phenomenon in my own block.
0: That's awesome.
1: And his wife apparently is the same type of thing, only in another area.
0: Oh, really?
1: Yeah.
0: So they got time to golf.
1: Yeah. Nice. Yeah. They only played 9 and then took off. And were on their way. I mean, you're an international phenomenon. You probably don't have enough time to play 18. I play golf with a lot of people.
0: Yeah.
1: But this is the first time.
0: International phenomenon.
1: Yeah. And then yesterday, we went up to Wasatch, got hooked up with a young couple. And there is a connection, and I'll tell you off the air. But this young lady, easily 40 yards longer than me off the tee.
0: Oh, really? Really hammered it.
1: What a freaking player. Emma, you are a tremendous player. And
0: college golfer?
1: Yes. High school golf.
0: Uh-huh.
1: Corner Canyon High School.
0: Oh, okay. So,
1: but they didn't overlap.
0: Oh, they didn't?
1: No.
0: I was going to say, so there's a connection, but there really isn't. Loosely.
1: They figured it out on the second hole. She actually came back and did a chipping clinic for the high schoolers.
0: Oh, okay.
1: But she was like 3-time All-State and blah, blah, blah. And just a...
0: Where'd she do her college golf?
1: In Colorado.
0: Okay. Did she give the pro thing a shot or no?
1: I don't think so.
0: No, okay.
1: But she said...
0: But that just goes to show you when you meet somebody who plays, it just goes to show you. And you're literally on the same course with them at the same time.
1: Oh, she was awesome.
0: Yeah. What club are you hitting here? Oh, really?
1: A beautiful swing. Yeah. Just beautiful. And I told her, like, on the third hole, I said, "I'm going to swing really, really hard to see if I can stay within 20 yards from you. And I'll swing really hard.
0: And because I swing really hard,
1: yeah, so I might have a heart attack. And then the guy she was with says, oh, no problem, because she's a nurse also.
2: She'll revive you.
1: But it was so fun to play with this young lady.
2: One punch to the chest.
1: Who was probably in her mid-20s or so, and just watch her do her thing, man. She was really, really good. And I just, if I could emulate that swing, I would take it right now. But I got no chance.
2: Yeah.
1: Because it was, and I don't think, oh, yeah, sure, I'm much older now. I understand that. But no. Back then.
2: You couldn't have done that. No.
1: No way. No, not the way she hit the ball.
2: Coming up, 8:30, Austin Ainge, Utah Jazz, president of basketball operations, will join us. Stay with us. He'll be here in half an hour right here on The Zone.
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0: Lacombe today from 10 a.m. to 2 p.m. at RGS Exteriors at 4235 Farm Road in West Jordan. Second question of the morning is all about questions. What do you want us to ask Austin Ainge? We got 12 minutes. And go. In our very next segment. I just put it up on Twitter. You got a really good question. Throw it out there. We'll hit him with it. I'm curious if they know, to what degree they think they know what they're going to do on draft night.
1: Well, I think because they're drafting so high, they've got
0: to. Do they know what the Wizards are going to do?
1: The lower you draft, the more.
0: The more questions you are. But yeah. Do they know what the Wizards are going to do? And
1: today,
0: then do they?
1: Yes.
0: And do they know what they're going to do?
1: But I think. If
0: the Wizards can change their mind?
1: Well, if you present an offer enough. I mean, if you present Ace Bailey, that changes everything. Right?
0: Yeah. Yeah, I can't believe they're going to do that.
1: Well, I suppose neither can I, but I wouldn't completely rule it out. If I'm Washington, I'd be over the moon for that.
0: Oh, yeah.
1: But I'd want something else back. I'm not going to give you two potential All-Stars that are 20 years old or younger. If the Jazz agreed to that.
0: That's the definition of overpaying.
1: Washington, man, that changes the complexion dramatically overnight. Suppose there's something in return. It wouldn't be, in my mind, for what it's worth. It's probably nothing. It wouldn't be a simple, we get the number one pick and we give you the number two pick and Ace Bailey. That there'd have to be more. I'd have to get more coming back. And that's where I think it's a possibility.
0: Let's assume they stand pat. Do you think they know who Washington's going to use the number one player on?
1: Yeah, I think they're going to use it on DeBonsa. I think they think that. I think a lot of these times, I don't know how many, but they go with the, as you kept saying last week, the general consensus, which was driving me nuts. Simply the consensus is good enough.
0: Is that like very unique?
1: Yeah.
0: The general consensus?
1: Right.
0: It's already the consensus, dude.
1: Right.
0: It's unique. It's very unique. Well, it's already one of a kind. Is it one half of a kind?
1: Right. There's no such thing as very unique. So if they think that Washington, if the Jazz think that Washington is solidified on DeBonsa and then it's going to be, if the Jazz are wanting DeBonsa, I have thrown the word virtually because you cannot say at all cost. You could say maybe virtually, which should give you some wiggle room. They have to figure out what is that cost. And you still have 28 days, I think. I think June 23rd, and the 25th, 26th, or 27 days, you get the point. So they still got basically a little under 4 weeks, or right at 4 weeks. To figure something out, and then they go. This is what it's all about, man. This is what changes directions of franchises. This is what improves directions of franchises. Not just improve, but significantly change. Probably is the better way. This decision. Your question is legitimate. You know, Austin's got to be careful. He can't tip his hand, honestly.
0: Yep.
1: And he knows how to artfully answer questions.
0: He's done it before. He'll do it again.
1: Right. Anything else come to mind for you as far as what you
0: think? I could probably talk to him for an hour. It's more about prioritizing.
1: Right.
0: I'm curious.
1: You could talk to a dead person for an hour.
0: I probably could. Give me a cadaver, Yach. I got some things to say.
2: That's not. No.
0: Yach, you book the guest. Can you book a cadaver?
2: We're not testing that theory. But I'm with PK.
0: I don't even need open casket, Yach. Close that thing up.
1: So Austin Ainge, there's no doubt in my mind you could talk to him for an hour.
0: I am sure that they were horrified watching the Jazz defensively the last few years. And I'm sure it was also tempered by the fact that they knew they were doing things that were undermining their ability to play defense. So it wasn't really a fair test, but there were still a lot of bad things happening out there.
1: Nothing was a fair test. I get your point.
0: How
1: compared to what it's going to be.
0: Exactly. How good could and should this team be next year? And I'm acknowledging, I don't expect them to go 0-100 and go to a conference final or an NBA finals. I do not expect that. And my predictions have whiffed before, and they will whiff again. And maybe that one will whiff.
1: That's a right prediction.
0: I think it's going to the first or second round. But I'm just curious if they think this can be a top 10 defense. It could be a top 5 defense. It could be a top, you know, 1 or 2 defense. Because largely, not completely, but largely that is going to shape how things go. And I know we all want people who can make shots, but they got a lot of people who can make shots, and they are going to score. And you look at the Thunder and Spurs, they're really good defensively. You don't get a lot of freebies off them. You'd better knock down your half-court shots or your open shots. You'd better get out and run when you can, because you do not want to face them with a set.
1: Knock down your half-court shots?
0: The Wimby. I'm just making fun of them.
1: Oh, okay. But I didn't know if you meant in the set.
0: No. No, just you have to really, in the series, half court. In the series, you'd better, when you get an open shot, you better take it and make it, because you don't get a lot of them. You get guys who don't want to take a shot and pass up. You know, you get a good shot with 13 on the shot clock, and you pass it up. No guarantee you're going to get another good one. You may have to force something against pressure, right? So you better be putting them under that same test at the other end of the court. Uh-huh. And I just wonder to what degree, you know, top 10, that'd be pretty good. And it probably means they'd have a pretty good team and a pretty good year.
1: But if they're probably going to be that in offense, too.
0: If they think they can be top 4 or 5, you know, and that's where they're going to push these guys, because there is a lot of size. I mean, a lot of athletic ability.
1: But there's going to be some level of patience, too. As it grows into what it will
0: and
1: become.
0: I get all that, so I'm curious, and I don't know that he can tell us that. That may be something he has to dance around as well.
1: He can it's put not an just expectation this, out there. There's nothing wrong with that.
0: When you have 12 minutes, it's not just about asking good questions, you know, questions you want to answer to, but you have to make sure you ask people questions that they can answer. And we've all been in situations, we've probably done it ourselves too, where you're in a situation and you look back, you're like, oh, what could they really say about that? I mean, they may want to say more.
1: I don't think this is
0: couldn't.
1: The type of interview to get a no comment. We don't need to be, oh, look at us, we're tough guys, we're going to ask the tough questions. No. It's more about asking the correct questions, the interesting questions that allows him to expound. So I agree with you 100% on that. I can go in there, who are you going to pick, blah, blah, blah, blah. And, you know, we don't waste time here.
0: If they know, I mean, the old Liars Club is always in session. And, you know, you can say, I'm 80 to 90% sure I know what they're going to do, but there's always a wild card out there, you know, that...
1: Well, I think you can ask general questions pertaining to topics improving the team. For instance, do you anticipate the Jazz at any level being a player in free agency this year? I think that's a totally fair question.
0: Yeah.
1: There's some guys out there. You know, they're not going to go LeBron. But I get that. But there's a guy like Quentin Grimes.
0: Yeah.
1: Is out there.
0: I mean, I could throw out there, you know, more open-ended as opposed to putting a name on it. I've thought for a while that they're going to add 1 or 2 veteran perimeters and give themselves some veteran ball handling. So when they're playing good teams and someone's got to have the ball in the last 5 minutes making good decisions, they've been there as opposed to putting somebody else in a tough spot.
1: Yeah. And does that come through free agency or acquisitions?
0: Well, and does he see it the same way? Or it's like, hey, for better or worse, I want the ball in Keontae's hands.
1: I think he probably sees it the same. I trust in your basketball knowledge that any type of forecasting rosters, you're going to be in the ballpark as the management is. Because if you see it and you watch the games, all the games, and so do they, and I don't think they have the knowledge of what can be done. You have a general knowledge of what needs to be done.
0: Yeah.
1: So I think that's...
0: How about you?
1: You better answer that. I want you to ask that question.
0: Okay, I will. Free agency, what else?
1: I want to know that the prior administration would send out a list of guys they're working out, right? And if it was anybody who had the opportunity to go back into the... If it was an underclassman, they wouldn't make them available. If it was a senior, they would make him available. Now, they don't do that now. So I want to know the fact that you're drafting second, how much do you anticipate or have you already done, and we don't know it, working guys out? Or is it about, hey, because it's number two here, it's simply about meeting guys and getting to know them.
0: Yeah.
1: But even at that, the DeBonta thing is a wild card. What don't they know about AJ DeBonta that they don't already know? The guy's been around all the time, yeah. And if he's not here, you're there.
0: Yeah. How old was AJ DeBonta when he was on their radar? Given the fact they were in Massachusetts and he was Massachusetts.
1: Yeah. He was dunking reverse in those little baskets.
2: The little tykes baskets yeah. He was throwing it down.
1: I would say at
0: 6th or 7th grade.
1: 15 tops.
0: 15 at the earliest or 15 at the latest?
1: The latest.
2: He was the Gatorade Player of the Year in Massachusetts as a freshman.
0: And I just said 6th or 7th grade. That's why I wonder if in the 6th or 7th grade he was already on the radar.
2: I would imagine.
1: Well, plus Austin was back there.
0: Right, I know. Because they were literally in the same state.
1: Not that
0: they couldn't have known about somebody in Ohio, you know, but whatever.
1: But there's a connection there. Everybody in Cleveland knew about LeBron. CC Sabathia tells a story of one of his friends saying, come on, we got to go see this guy. It was a day off, and he's in Akron. And CC didn't want to drive all that way over to Akron. It's his neighborhood, but you know, he's a day off. Yeah. He didn't want to go. And so then, a little while later, they played it, maybe even where the Cavs played. I don't remember the story. And CC Sabathia, who's obviously a baseball guy, Hall of Famer, he goes and watches him, and he says, "I was blown away. I should have drawn to I would have driven to Akron if I would have had any idea." So, and that was a high school kid, and that was young, and in the way we are these days with the advancements, some of these guys make it, some of them don't. Not every kid who's featured prominently at 15 years old, 16 years old, turns out at 26 years old to be all that. A lot of them do. Obviously, LeBron did. Jabari Parker had injury. Bryce Harper did.
0: Did.
1: Yeah. And so he had the piece on him and all that. So, yeah, I'm sure they've known about him for several years. And does that change it then? How do they go about knowing this is our guy? What is his and the Jazz method? Is there anything that isn't quite as conventional? Do they need to work out guys? Or are they working out guys just for who knows what's going to happen 2, 3, 4, or 5 years down the road? So establish a relationship now.
0: Talking to him a year ago when he showed up, when he got hired, when he got hired pretty late in the process, asked him about that, he said, "You got to do your homework on every guy because they're all going to get traded. They're all going to be offered in a trade or be a free agent. You never know what's at your desk. You want as much information as you can get. So you research everybody in the draft, not knowing who you're going to be talking about in 3, 4, 5 years.
1: It reminds me of what the colleges have been saying about establish a relationship with a 15-year-old.
0: Yep.
1: And if he doesn't come the first time around,
0: maybe he comes the second or the third.
1: And we've seen that. We've seen that here locally, particularly with BYU, guys that they've missed out on originally, like this tight end from SC, Lions.
0: And
1: they missed out on him the first time around. They didn't miss out on him on the second time around.
0: And it's getting to the point now when we say missed out on him, did they even want to hit on him? Or did they want to use that spot on a junior, knowing full well he's going to go somewhere as a freshman and play and run off to your Mountain West, Pac-12, Big 12? Right. Yes. Yeah. But very few freshmen can play, and then there's only so many spots left to develop more guys. And they know, hey, go play there, and we'll be watching. We'll come talk to you in a couple of years.
1: No, you come talk to them. We don't tamper.
0: Okay.
1: Oh, now you're accusing BYU of tampering.
0: I'm accusing everybody.
1: Which includes BYU.
0: It does include BYU. It includes everybody.
1: If I go to hell and when I get there, there's 5 million people, does that make me feel better?
0: San Diego State will be standing right next to you, dude. They're tampering, too.
1: Right. We understand they're low-life slimes, but we're different.
0: Okay. All right.
1: They tell us we're different.
0: Yeah.
1: You just accuse BYU of tampering.
0: Everybody's calling the high school coach. How's Bob doing? All right. We can take a break. When we come back, Austin Ainge will talk with the Utah Jazz president of basketball operations next. Stay with us.
3: And now, a look at traffic from the KSL Traffic Center.
4: Got an accident northbound I-15 at 90th South. It's out of traffic. It's in the right shoulder, but obviously be aware of that if you're in that area. Heavier traffic is southbound in Davis County. All major roads seeing some slowdowns, especially southbound Legacy Highway in Farmington. Avoid getting off I-15 in North Salt Lake. Beck Street construction is down to one lane approaching Victory Road, so it's stop-and-go delays as you try to get through that area. Traffic's rough, but your parking lot doesn't have to be. Keep it smoother than your summer playlist with Go Pave Utah. 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
7: 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The ISOs look like ISOs. He's becoming a really good playmaker as well. Just a great season. Far and above player of the year in college. I would be surprised if Washington didn't take him. 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It's not going to be perfect for him coming in at this level. 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He's going to be a great player in this league.
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0: DJ and PK, it's 97.5, the KSL Sports Zone. The NBA playoffs grind on. Well, not for the Cleveland Cavaliers. They're out. Swept. Do you think they folded with the collapse in game one? I mean, game four was worse than two and three, but I never felt like they were in games two and three.
1: I suppose. I just don't think they're good
0: enough. Just not good enough to even compete and stay close.
1: That does surprise me. Yeah, I agree.
0: That's the part.
1: I understand.
0: Yeah. Like, if they'd lost in five and lost by 8 points here and 11 points there and 4 points here, okay, they, you know, they're not good enough.
1: So be it.
0: They just got smoked. The whole...
1: I got you.
0: Atkinson, man, he never said it, and I thought he kind of cleaned it up afterwards, but I guess you can't. That whole thing about the analytics, say we won two of three. And he did say nobody in the public wants to hear that. It's results-oriented business. But, man, that part just got left out. And it was just all analytics. I just don't see how the analytics matter when you're getting beat that bad.
1: He was just trying to pump these guys up, instill some confidence in them. Hey, guys, we're right there. And it's coach speak. I don't hold these guys accountable for that. They're trying to figure out a way to motivate their guys, get them guys to believe their guys to believe in themselves, and you gotta play that game. I mean, come on. You know, as a parent, you're supposed to say, "I believe in you at all times," when you probably have tons of doubt because you were there. But you gotta say it. I know he took grief for that.
0: Yeah.
1: Guys, we suck, man. I can't wait till Memorial Day night when this thing is over. What do you want me to do? I can't pull a rabbit out of a hat here.
0: We're going to lose Monday. We're going to meet Tuesday and Wednesday. We're all going to be on planes going somewhere warm.
1: So
0: warm and sandy.
1: I get it. I get what he's trying to do there. They just weren't good enough. But now, with that in mind, I'm still surprised that the gap was that big. I will go there. I believed in Cleveland more than they showed.
0: I just don't think right now people are talking enough about games two and three. Because game four was so awful. But I thought games two and three is like, guys, a little more.
1: Yeah, New York had the momentum. They're playing their best ball. I would venture to say every single guy who's in this rotation playing serious minutes, is probably this is the best he's ever played at the NBA level. And they have a belief.
0: It is a good question, and we can get to it later because I think Austin's getting on the phone right now. But the East is weak, and that is part of the reason the Knicks are dominating. But at some point, you got to say 11 in a row, most of them blowouts, that's impressive. It can't all be the East is weak. New York's got to be doing some right here.
1: Mm-hmm. Agreed.
0: And I think that, you know, this morning in New York, it's New York's great. It's all about New York. I'm not sure I'm that far in on them, but I got to acknowledge 11 in a row. That is something. And so it'll be interesting to see if how they match up with the West when that thing gets sorted out. DJ, PK, and we're joined now by Austin Ainge, Utah Jazz, President of Basketball Operations. Austin, good morning.
2: Good morning, guys.
0: The draft is still a few weeks away here. Do you have an idea how it's going to play out now? I know you've been working on it for a while, but there's still time for curveballs here. What's your level of confidence that you could predict now what's going to happen then?
2: Well, I will say that, all the permutations to two are a little easier than in years past, DJ. But no, I don't think we know. I'm not sure the teams know. I'm not sure we know exactly what we're going to do. I don't know if other teams are either. There's still a lot of information that can be gained in this time of year. And everyone tries to go slow and get it right.
1: Yeah, Austin, that leads me into my very first question. Because it's two draft position as opposed to five and six and so forth, the field as far as potentials are a little more narrow, obviously, because it's higher. What type of work that does you and your people, your staff, the management need to do between now and, I guess, draft night, knowing that it's a little bit different because you are drafting so high?
2: Yeah, so kind of this time of year, what we do is we pore over the medical stuff, right? That's a huge thing that we have not had access to in the past, and we make sure we get experts to look at any issues that arise. And, these guys all got tested in various different ways at the combine, and we'll be getting some of these things, you know, some of these reports in this week. And so we'll do a lot of that work. We will get a chance to meet with these guys again and talk with them and try to get them to know them better as people. And then we continue to watch film. We'll go back and, watch, you know, in some cases all the way back through their high school seasons and through their college season, and just, you know, with a narrowed focus on a narrow range now, we'll go just extra deep and make sure we've got the full scope and all the information fresh in our minds and do the best we can.
0: In the past, we've seen the Jazz draft, whatever it was, whatever year, 8, 10, 15, and they bring a lot of guys through for workouts. And you see a lot of players who end up, Steven Adams came through at one point, you know, they didn't draft him, but you see players like that who go into really good careers. But what's the cutoff? I know the top guys don't usually work out. And when you're drafting too, I don't know if guy 10 wants to work out for you and spend all that energy and get on a flight. What is the cutoff there as far as getting guys to work out for you?
2: Yeah, it's, I mean, your instinct is right there that the guys that feel like they're, that we communicate that we're serious about, you know, will come in, but it's not a huge list. And the guys at this range of the draft, it was the same last year at 5, they come in and typically do an interview and then a little shooting workout, not live against other people. And so, you know, there's a limited amount of information you can gain from that, and we try to not overrate it or underrate it, just properly put it in its place and add it to the pile of information we're gathering. I would say the most important thing is we just get them to spend time with coach and us and have a dinner and have a breakfast and just really get to know them as people, because honestly, none of these players are ready-made. None of them are good enough right now. They all need to progress, and who they are determines that as much as their talent.
1: So all of us are fired up about the draft, but everything happens so quickly because then you have free agency that hits immediately, basically right afterward, and maybe a day or two or a week between, but you get the point. And so we focus on the draft, but how about adding talent through trade acquisitions or free agency? How much of that do you anticipate?
2: I mean, definitely some. It's hard to anticipate exactly how much, but we'll try to be aggressive, appropriately aggressive, in adding and making our team better. We have some free agents of our own from the team. There's some free agents out there. We could go a few different directions to address some of the weaknesses, and some of that will be determined by which position we draft. Right, so. There's a lot to do, and yeah, most of our roster is built in that end of June, beginning of July, and it's a busy time and an important time. So we've got a lot of work to do. You know, the teams in the West are really good, and the teams in the league are really smart, and the rules will be different next year. So there'll be a lot of changes. It'll be a lot more competitive and challenging, and we're very aware that we gotta take a big jump here in a lot of different ways, but we're pretty excited about the group, the talent level, and some of the progress we're seeing from some of the players.
0: Obviously, the other roster moves depend on which player you end up getting with the draft, but you can't draft a veteran. Do you need a veteran ball handler or two around the perimeter?
2: Well, it's definitely something we're looking at. I mean, look, there's the way I would say it, DJ, is that you've got specific needs, and sometimes those needs are glaring enough that you just go get a player that fits them. Mm-hmm. But they have to be good enough in the end, right? So, yeah. I want a shooter, I want a shot blocker, I want a ball handler. But if they're not good enough to play in the playoffs, then it doesn't help you. So we have to be able to get the guys that are good enough to play. And I think we have an amazing coaching staff that I think can figure a lot of things out. So I would say need is definitely a discussion, but also overall quality. And you're just balancing those things.
1: You talk about getting guys who are good enough to play. This question excludes Ace Bailey and Kante George, but there was a number of guys who've been brought on the team in the last 3 years. Do you believe that they are good enough?
2: I mean, some of them, and some of them are getting better every day, and you know, they just need to be good enough by the playoffs or by the, you know, regular season. So we've got a lot of guys getting better. I feel like we've got a number of guys that can play. You know, some of it is also the role you're put in, right? Yeah, if you're asked to do too much, sometimes as a young player, you can look inefficient or out of place. And then, you know, when the top of the roster is a little more in place, their job gets easier or a little more focused. And, but a lot of this remains to be seen. We got a lot of figuring out to do, in the season, and a lot of competition going on for those minutes and possessions and role. And I'm really excited for it. Our guys are pumped. They're in the gym right now working out. We've got a big group, including Jaren. He's looking great, looking healthy and pumped.
0: Defensively, this team has been 29th or 30th for quite a stretch, going over a couple of years now. And obviously there's a lot of reasons for that, and some of those reasons are going to go away. How good can they get and how quickly? Can this be a top 10 defensive team next year? Can it be top 5? It's going to be a lot of size and athletic ability, which ought to help.
2: Yeah, I mean, we sure hope we make a big jump there. That was definitely a big consideration in bringing in Jaren, who's a former defensive player of the year and a guy who can cover up a lot of weaknesses of other players and you know, can play multiple positions. But we also know that, you know, one player doesn't, you can't do it all. So we need improvement throughout the roster, and we need, you know, defense is also something we're considering strongly in the draft and in free agency. So I think there's a lot of ways we need to address it: internal improvement, external improvement, and just the, you know, a little more size and talent on the floor should help all those things. I have high expectations for this group in a big improvement, but I'm trying to avoid specific numbers. I don't like putting the pressure or the limits of numbers, right? I don't want to put limits on these guys, nor do I want to put the pressure, but we try to put pressure in process. And so far I'm very pleased seeing how hard everyone's working and the focus on even the player development on defense. It will be a big emphasis all summer.
1: Journalism these days, particularly sports journalism, as you know full well, it's devolved into sources said, right?

0: when deals are made, what is the process in terms of Team A calling Team B or Team B calling Team A? Can you just walk us through generally how these things work?
1: Yeah. Well, I will say, PK, the way things generally work is not you call and make a trade offer the day after the lottery. So that was pretty ridiculous. Generally trades happen like this, right? Like we talk all the time with other teams. We see each other at places like the Combine and Summer League and college games and NBA games and G League games. And we call and we check in periodically, you know, during the season, I would say once a month during this time of year, more frequently. And we have conversations. And who do you like? Who do you not like? What are you looking for? What type of players do you need? And then if there's maybe have extras of something and they need something, maybe, okay, do you like these guys? No. What about at this price? No. And we just kind of communicate in general terms about kind of our goals and needs as a team. Well, hey, we kind of like this guy. If you ever like to move him. And then maybe a year later, they come back and said, hey, we're thinking of moving this guy, or we're looking for this. Is this something you'd still be interested in? You just kind of have these general conversations a lot, and to get a feel for where teams are at. And it's of both teams' interests to communicate a little bit what we're trying to do so we can try to get something done, right? If there's something that works for both teams. And then, you know, if there's something that in general terms makes a little bit of sense, you go, okay, I'd give you a first round pick for that guy, or I'd give you 2 seconds for this point guard. And they go, oh no, that's way too high. And you say, well, let us know if there's anything. And then you both hang up and you just sit and wait and see if anybody budges. So it's not like you're, yeah, you're not like convincing people. They all have their own evaluations, just like we do. So you don't sit there and try to sell, well, this guy has really done this and this and this, and look at his stats. Like, they roll their eyes. They don't want to hear that, you know. So it's really just kind of a, look, I'd do it at this price, but not at this. If you want to come back, you know, call me. Or if you want to add in this other player. And you just kind of do general terms. And it's a lot of sitting and waiting and seeing if something budges. So that's kind of how it goes.
2: Well, Austin, we could go on all day. I got 50 more questions, but we'll save it for next time. I know you only got a few minutes here, but we appreciate you. The fans are dying to hear from you. We appreciate you. I know you got other things on your plate, but giving them a few minutes and talking. People will be chewing on this forever, and I bet you can guess what's going to end up on social media already.
1: appreciate it, guys. Always fun.
2: All right. Thank you, Austin. There's Austin Ainge, Utah Jazz president of basketball operations.
0: Yeah, taking from that, they're going to be active in free agency and trade possibilities. That it's not just, we're so focused on a draft, but then as soon as that's over, boom. And they're going to be active. I suspect maybe, well, the draft is a move, but two moves beyond that.
2: Yeah, I totally buy that.
0: And what are they?
2: Again, goes back to, well, who did they draft? Right? Because there's a roster spot, and you're betting on that guy.
0: That's why I'm bullish on this team being a lot better, certainly than it was the last 4 years, but even better than a lot of people anticipate for next season.
2: We had to let him go there, but it'll be interesting down the road to see if watching these playoffs, because he went right to that. You know, they don't have to be good enough today. They have to be good enough when the season starts in October. They have to be good enough when you get to the playoffs next April. We're seeing the best teams in the biggest games. They're guys who just can't go. They can't. And it's not one injury-prone guy. We got a couple guys on both the Spurs and the Thunder who've had to miss games here. Games that really matter. Players who really matter. So do you have to build a 12-player roster so you know you got your 8, 9, or 10, whatever you're trying to do, when you get to that point? Because there's always going to be a couple guys out. If these guys can't go now, it doesn't seem like a fluke to me, given how many guys have been out for long periods of time. And it's easy to say, hey, Embiid's injury-prone. Well, he's got a history to back set up. He is injury-prone. You know, but does Jalen Williams,

0: Embiid is basically healthy prone.
1: The flip side of that.
0: Yeah.
1: Right? But right. But
0: it
1: even
0: sucks, but that's the truth.
1: Yeah. But we're seeing it with everywhere with multiple guys and even role guys who aren't playing that big of minutes. There's something about the stress they're under now. There's something about the way they're eating or training and all the minutes they play and the running, cutting, jumping. I mean, guys are just breaking down left and right here. There have been so many guys out in this playoffs. And the Spurs and Thunder have been able to get through it. The Spurs, because Wemby's awesome, and he's been able to largely stay out there, although he's missed almost two full games during the playoffs.
0: I believe that the Jazz, the mindset is it's go time right now. This month, and then till the first or second week of July. And then we'll have a much better idea, and I think there'll be significant additions to the team, obviously the draft pick, but I think there'll be two others that can step up. I think they think that the window is not fully open, but it is opening as we speak, and they want to take advantage of the time that they have right now.
1: There's one, I definitely heard that in Austin's voice, just having, you know, talked to him multiple times over the years, and you've talked to him even more. And I think that there was one other thing just to amplify that a little bit. We can get to it next. I mean, I just think it's crystal clear in his voice. And it's hard to give them this and concede them this, but if you're thinking realistically, you need to, and we'll get to that next. Stay with us.
2: And now, a look at traffic from the KSL Traffic Center.
3: An accident northbound I-15 at the point of the mountain, blocking the left lane. Heavy delays from Timmins Highway all the way through that area to through Bangor Highway. Scattered delays northbound I-15 from the south interchange up to 13 south on your way into downtown as well. Southbound I-15 still scattered slowdowns from Farmington to Salt Lake City, and also southbound Legacy Highway still very dense slowdowns in the construction zone through Farmington at this moment. Traffic's rough, but your parking lot doesn't have to be. Keep it smoother than your summer playlist with GoPave Utah. 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Once again, visit them at GoPaveUtah.com. With your KSL traffic update, I'm Jake Hatch right here on 97.5, the KSL Sports Zone.
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0: JPK, it's 97.5 KSL Sports Zone. Austin Ainge, Utah Jazz, president of basketball operations, just joined us for a few minutes in the last segment. And you were picking up on it, well, I think partially because of people you conversations you have with people in the organization, but also just from Austin's tone of voice, which I think was, even for the people listening who don't know Austin personally, I think you could hear in his voice, there's some urgency there. You were saying just before the break, it's go time now.
1: Yeah.
0: For them, it's today and every day. We're all thinking, well, when they come out here in October, but for them, it's go time now. This is when young players improve. They've obviously got a really important draft pick to make, and they've got to then fill in holes on the roster after the draft pick is made, and they have a little better idea what the roster looks like. Nobody really wants that. Nobody wants to hear about your problems when you're the one who's making the decisions. Like, they chose to do the rebuild. They chose to do the 4-year tank.
1: Yep.
0: We had to cover it, and fans had to watch it, listen to it, endure it, or ignore it, which sucks too, because people like to go to Jazz games and like to think about 50 win teams and playoff runs. And so we've all got our level of angst, annoyment, whatever it is, over over watching the last 4 years. They do too. Now, nobody wants to hear it because they made the decision to do it. But it was really obvious talking to Will Hardy. And I think he thought a year ago that they were going to go for it. And then the decision was made not to. He can't wait to go for
1: it. Right decision.
0: But I think yes, the fact that they've got the number two pick in the draft and there's all this talent, yes. And I think that the front office really feels it too. Now, because they chose it, nobody wants to hear that. But nonetheless, sitting there losing, making guys sit, it's no fun. That's not fun.
1: No.
0: You know?
1: It's over.
0: And when they win, I don't know how much fun it'll still be for them because they don't enjoy the wins very long. They're on to the next thing. But there's still some level of satisfaction looking back at a winning streak going, all right, we're doing it right. We're making progress here.
1: Well, just winning more will be
0: W's together.
1: Intoxicating, and it will become a drug to whatever level you win at to win more than that. And I think at this point next season, most likely the season will be over, but there'll be a lot of optimism that this is just the beginning, literally, and they will go from there. So whatever they establish in the 26-27 season, that is the ground level, and it goes up. And they anticipate dealing from a position of strength this time next year as they make decisions, and I think they will. I think this team will have a winning record. I'm going to put it, let's go conservatively right now because it could change, and it will change. Obviously, it'll change in the next 5 to 6 weeks. It could change substantially. I'm going to go 45 right now, knowing it. Okay, let's go DeBonta or Peterson. And as Austin just said, no rookie, with very rare exception, is ready to have a major impact on your team. It's going to be about potential, particularly now with these kids only playing one season of college basketball. So with that in mind, I'm going to go 45, but I reserve the opportunity to get to July 15th, and I may be willing to go 50. And at that point, that's going to be a lot of winning, right? What is it? What's like 2/3 of your games if you win 50? What's that?
0: 50 and 32 wouldn't be quite 2/3, but it's close.
1: I think
0: 50. Yeah, 50, 54, 55 so puts you there.
1: I'd be willing to go there, maybe even more. And that's just the starting point. That's what's cool about this, is this is nowhere near a finished product, but it doesn't have to be as much of a depressing struggle to get to whatever the finished product is. And that finished product is only for a season, because then you make changes to the roster for the next season and you sort of, in a sense, start over. What you're going to see happen is they're going to start over each season as every team does, but you're going to have a strong nucleus that you're going to start from. That's the cool part, is that they will be starting from a strong point each of the next 5 seasons, I believe.
0: 10, 50, 90, 100. Now, maybe you could go 90, 90. We should probably ask Mike Fulton next time we get him on. But 10 wins in the NFL, I feel like you're a good team. 50 in the NBA, you're good. 90 in MLB. 100 points in hockey, maybe some want to go 90, but you can miss the playoffs at 90, so I don't really like going 90. Maybe you put a 95. But those are the round numbers you want to hit.
1: And they're identifiable numbers.
0: Yeah. Easy to remember, identifiable. You hit this, you get 100 points. Even if you get knocked out in the first round, you're a good team. Now, we see that Dallas and Minnesota both had 100 points and had to meet in the opening round of the Stanley Cup Finals. A good team had to get knocked out.
1: Right.
0: It was going to happen. But if you're at 100, it can't be argued.
1: And I think they will add at least one critical component to the thing you're talking about, the backcourt. Now, that does determine, to an extent, who they draft. Because if you get Darren Peterson,
0: the minutes are going to start getting scarce. Right.
1: So you may want to allocate your money in another direction. But I still think even if they draft Darren Peterson, they're still going to add a player at that position, that wing player. You know, I was looking through the list of free agents over the weekend just to, because I know we're going to be talking about it. And I put Grimes out there as a name, just as an example to start discussion. Not saying, oh, they're targeting him, but that type of player. You know, he was somebody that was discussed a few years back. And now let's see that type of player that they can make an impact. You know, they did it. I think he was a restricted free agent there a few years back. Corey Maggette. Right.
0: Corey Maggette. He was always on the Jazz wish list for about a decade. And it never worked out.
1: But then they signed him, but it was a restricted.
2: Yeah, they signed him to an offer sheet. Yeah, yeah. The Clippers matched it.
1: So I'm talking about Clippers. That. Yeah. Not a superstar by any stretch, but a player can come in, a vet dude who knows what to do. It's like, okay, Will Hardy says, Corey, here's what I need you to do.
0: Mm-hmm.
1: Okay, coach, got it. And then he goes out there and he does it. And that's how he's going to have an impact. I believe they're going to get at least one, if not two, of those types of players for this next season.
0: DJ PK, it's 97.5 KSL Sports Zone. Brian Howe, Colorado Buffs writer for Buff Zone and the Boulder Daily Camera, joins us next. 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Stay with us.
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0: DJ, PK, and we're joined now by Brian Howell, Colorado Buffaloes writer for Buff Zone and the Boulder Daily Camera. Our spring football tour continues. Brian, good morning.
1: Good morning. How are you guys doing?
0: Good. We're trying to figure the Buffs out. That was just a bump in the road because Deion had a major health problem in the off season. So, of course, that season went sideways. It wasn't normal preparation. Or, hey, they had two awesome players, and with them gone, it's just not what it was, and it's not going to be. There's two potential storylines. You gravitate to either one of those. Is there a third one out there you prefer?
2: Those are the main two, and we're still trying to figure out which is which. Obviously losing Shedeur Sanders and Travis Hunter was huge, and that was the backbone of the previous teams, right? And for much of Deion's coaching career, and so losing those guys was huge. And they missed on replacing some guys, but then there's also the fact that Deion was gone for a good chunk of the offseason, and he was not a part of some of those guys bringing them in. Last year there was the spring portal window, and they had a lot of newcomers come in during that window, and he wasn't really a part of bringing them in because he was going through all of his health things. So he mentioned last year there was some guys that when he got back for fall camp, he was meeting for the first time some of his own players. So I do think that was a huge factor. He believes that was a major factor in some of their failures last year. And so it's time to go prove that. I mean, we're going to find out if that's a difference maker this year.
3: What's the level of true competition at quarterback between Juju Lewis and our guy, Isaac Wilson?
2: Yeah, it's definitely a competition. I mean, there's people in the building that believe Isaac had the better spring between the two players. So it's definitely, there's a lot of people that kind of assume that Juju is the guy, but I wouldn't assume that. I think Isaac's very much in it. I think whoever has the better fall is the better fall camp is going to be the starter when they go to Georgia Tech.
0: For years, we heard Kyle Whittingham say, run the ball and play defense. Running the ball has not been Colorado's strength under Deion Sanders. Is that going to change? And if so, who is the running back likely to change it?
2: Yeah, it's funny. I mean, running the ball and defense were their two weak points last year, which is why they were 3-9. But running the ball, I think it's going to be a committee. You know, Brandon Marion comes in with that go-go offense, and it's always been known for running the football. And he's always had kind of a mix of guys that run the ball. And so we don't know who's going to be the main running back, but they've got a stable of backs that they feel are pretty capable to get the job done. I don't see them having a 1,000-yard rusher, but I could see them having, three guys that finish with 500 to 600.
3: You talk about on the defensive side there, you had some struggles. Well, reading up on them, I'm hearing that linebacker should be a strength. You had three transfer portals, one kid from Texas, a four-star, and you brought in a couple other kids there. And I think there's two returning. Linebacker's an important position, obviously. Do you think that's going to be the strength of the defense?
2: It kind of needs to be. I mean, that and the front set, the whole front seven needs to be a strength for them. But linebacker, I think they're in a much better spot than last year. Leona Leifau was a two-year starter at Texas. Helped them get to the CFP a couple years ago and is a pretty good player. And Gideon Lampron, his middle name is ESPN, so he can play. He was a FCS All-American, then he was an all-conference guy at Bowling Green. He was one of the top 10 guys in the country last year in TFL, so he can play as well. So Tyler Martinez from New Mexico State is another one that they like. Yeah, I think that trio, they believe that might be the best trio of linebackers they've had since Deion got there.
0: I have read that the Colorado secondary could be the strength of the team. That wouldn't be surprising, given that Deion was a cornerback in the NFL. The safety, Boo Carter, is he really going to be that good? I've read a little bit of stuff about him. They're not booing. They're chanting, Boo. So is Boo Carter the guy, and is the secondary the group?
2: He very well can be. He was the guy that just had some issues at Tennessee. I don't know what went into it, but, he just had some issues there, and he was kicked off the team last year. And, when I talked to some Tennessee people, their take was, yeah, good luck with that, meaning he's our problem now. So, but the Buffs like him a lot. Deion Sanders has said he thinks that he's a possible first-round type of corner. They brought him in to kind of play nickel, but they moved him out of corner. He might actually be one of their top two corners. Deion thinks he can be, a high draft pick at that spot. He should be a leader. He's a four-star guy. He should be one of their best players. If he's not, it probably means he's probably reverting back to some of those issues he had at Tennessee. But they feel like he's had a really good spring, really good offseason, and he can be a star for them.
3: See if they can run the ball, but throw the ball. We talked about the quarterbacks. Now the guys receiving the balls, catching the passes. Danny Scudero, San Jose State. Well, I believe he led the level at, what's that, FBS? Is that what they called? That he led in receiving yards out of San Jose. Now it's a jump, but we've seen guys make jumps, and it's not as big a jump as we anticipate. What are you looking for from him?
2: Yeah, he's definitely a guy that's going to get the ball. He's a really dynamic receiver, led the country in receiving yards last year. And, yeah, I mean, they had LaJonte Wester a couple years ago that came from G5 and was one of the top receivers in the country. He had a great year for them. They believe Danny can be not only a top receiver for them as far as production, but a leader for them as well. So I think he's going to be probably their best receiver, but they also have DeAndre Moore, Joseph Williams. DeAndre came in from Texas. Joseph was here last year, so they believe they've got a really good receiving core. People just don't know a lot about him yet.
0: We're talking all around the issue. You got to win the line of scrimmage. Do they have a decided advantage in either the offensive line or the defensive line? Is it a push? Are they going to be playing uphill? I think we all remember watching them, and a really good quarterback, but they were throwing a lot of quick passes to the perimeter because they couldn't block anybody. How good are they going to be on the line of scrimmage?
2: Well, that's the question for them, and it always is. And, you know, they brought in a whole bunch of new people again. So the offensive line is totally revamped. You know, they lose Jordan Seaton, who's a potential first-round tackle that's now at LSU. They like some of the guys they brought in, but we're going to see. I mean, I know that's not answering your question, but I think that's where they are with that. It's, you have so many new pieces. But they bring in a center from Houston, Demetrius Hunter, who was a two-year starter. That's kind of the rock there in the middle. And then on the defensive line, they're thin, but they do like some of the pieces they have there. Santana Hopper has produced everywhere he's been. I think this is his third school. He was an all-conference player at Tulane last year, helped them get to the CFP. So they do have some really good pieces. I don't think their depth is great on the defensive line. And offensive line, I think there's a bunch of question marks until we see that group together.
3: Jordan Seaton, we remember him when Colorado got him. He was a big name, 4 or 5 star, whatever it might be. And on the way out, you know, he's making some comments that something along the lines at LSU that it just means more. How was that received in Colorado, and what was your perception of it?
2: Yeah, I mean, the way it was perceived, I mean, Deion has taken the high road, as he usually does on those things, and just says, hey, we don't talk about other schools and other kids. But, you know, my perception is, well, yeah, I think it does mean more at LSU. I mean, you look at Colorado, their history over the last 20 years, and LSU's history, it does mean more. It also costs more at LSU.
3: That's for sure.
0: Is there still the buzz around town? I mean, we remember spring games a couple of years ago, massive crowds. It is hard to be cool and on the cutting edge and maintain that just by its nature, that kind of stuff. People move on to the next big thing, whatever it is. What's the buzz like around the team right now?
2: Not the same. Clearly, you know, the honeymoon's, you know, definitely over for Deion. This is the first time since he was there. This was his fourth spring, and they didn't charge for tickets because I think they knew they wouldn't sell a whole lot. And the attendance was the lowest that it's been, even with the free tickets. So, yeah, the buzz is definitely gone. He's got to win. I mean, these fans in Colorado for all sports, this state is Broncos and whoever wins. And if the Buffs aren't winning, you know, they're not going to get a lot of support. And so coming off of a 3-9, there are a lot of fans that are in that, you know, prove it mode. They got to go out there and win some games.
3: How about with the new athletic director? We know Rick George is out, and they brought in the University of New Mexico athletic director. Does that make it turn up the heat a little bit on Deion?
2: I think that's a good question and one that we don't know. I think anytime you have a football coach that wasn't hired by the athletic director, you're going to look at that. With Rick George, I think Deion would have been just fine. There is the fact that no matter who the AD is, if they wanted to get rid of Deion after this year, they still owe him $25 million. And Colorado doesn't have a whole lot of money. So with a new AD, though, does he go out and find it if this is a disastrous year? I don't know. He doesn't have a history with that. He has one other AD job, and it was for 1 year in New Mexico, and he didn't have to fire a football coach. So we're not really sure what that's going to look like. But I think the fact that there is a new AD, it does change the dynamic a little bit. It's going to make you look at it more.
0: I think we all get he has to win, but winning's defined different places. You know, there's places you can win 8 or 9 games and be in hot water. There are places, if you get to 6, you're celebrated. They do have both Georgia Tech and Northwestern on the schedule, so they're playing 11 teams from the Power 4 leagues out of 12. How much winning does he have to do so that people can say, he's winning?
2: Well, I think a bowl game would be huge for them. I mean, that's kind of the thing that, in my mind, they need to shoot for. They're going to shoot higher, but if they're in a bowl game, and it'll be 2 bowl games in 3 years, that hasn't been done in 20 years at Colorado. So that would be a huge deal for them. But I do think, be better than 3-9. You know, if you're 4-8 and you've got a bunch of close losses, that maybe doesn't look so bad. If you're 5-7 with some close losses, maybe that doesn't look so bad. But ultimately, I think if they're 6-6 and get to a bowl game, that's going to be celebrated around here.
3: How about the high school recruiting? Because I've been reading a couple things. It seems like it's going a little bit better right now. I mean, obviously it won't be for this season, but down the line.
2: Yeah, they've had a surge. 6 commits in the last week or 8 days, something like that.
3: Right.
2: A couple of 4-stars as well. So they've had a nice surge here in the last little bit. And their recruiting class for 27 is looking pretty good. And so they're off to a good start. But again, you got to finish that, right? It's one thing to get the commits. That you got to hold on to those commits until they sign in December and arrive in January. And the key to that is going to be winning. You know, if they're 3-9, you know, 2-10 or something like that, a lot of those guys might jump ship. So you got to win games to keep those guys on your commit list. Because as we know, guys flip all the time.
0: Well, Brian, we appreciate a few minutes for a peek at the Buffs and where they think stand in the spring. Thanks for joining us.
2: You bet. Thanks for having me.
0: Brian Howell, Colorado Buffs writer for Buff Zone and the Boulder Daily Camera. Colorado will host Weber State Saturday, September 12th, and Utah visits Saturday, October 17th. BYU does not see the Buffs this year.
3: That's too bad.
0: It feels like a W.
3: Uh-huh.
0: All right.
3: Yeah. It does. Yeah, definitely. I think they're if your goal is to get to a bowl, which is a legitimate goal for Colorado. Mm-hmm. I'm not scoffing at it. Well, BYU's goals are much higher. So right now, on paper, it would seem like that would be a win. And I believe it'll be a win for Utah.
0: No matter which of the local schools you root for, you think you have problems, and you can probably tell us all about your team's problems. But man, when he said they've only been to a bowl game 2 out of 3, was it once in 20 years?
4: Yeah, last 20 years. Yeah.
0: Oh, golly, man, that's a lot of losing.
4: But it shows you how far
0: that's
4: down they've been.
0: A lot of losing.
3: Well, I've been over there many times, and the Shador Travis Hunter senior year, I thought I was placed in a foreign land.
0: Didn't look anything like any of your other trips over there.
3: Nothing.
0: Right. It was packed. There was energy.
3: And
0: people
3: the Fox,
0: were pumped.
3: Whatever they call it, Big Noon, mm-hmm. was there.
0: Yeah.
3: So I got there like 8 o'clock in the morning, and it was rocking.
0: Of all the things Brian said, in Colorado, it's the Broncos and whoever's winning.
3: Well, that eliminates the Rockies.
0: You got to win to be relevant.
3: Yeah, I think that that's not that different, though, in a lot of places.
0: Particularly the NFL team is king.
3: Particularly out west.
0: Yes. Seattle, it's the Seahawks and whoever's winning.
3: Yeah, just virtually every city.
0: The Dodgers and Lakers in L.A. L.A.'s wired different because their NFL teams left. But yeah, I mean, to your point, Arizona
3: always winning.
0: Arizona's, yeah, right. That's true, too. Arizona, Seattle, Denver, San Francisco.
3: Well,
0: the Giants have some open
3: Padres.
0: Stage. Yeah.
3: Place sells out every night.
0: They're winning.
3: It's awesome.
0: Now, right.
3: They got a good team. As good an atmosphere as you can want. Stadium.
0: They're looking for something after the NFL left, and the Padres have given it to them. It was a perfect time to go.
3: Everybody's looking for something.
0: Yeah.
3: If you win, the Devils sold out every game last year. Every game.
0: Just win, baby.
3: Because they had won the year before. And they were okay enough. Yeah. Had the hope of winning. And they want to build the momentum. Yeah, they sold out every game. And that probably hadn't happened since Frank Kush walked around the campus.
0: How's Colorado going to make it to bowl eligibility?
3: What's their schedule?
0: They got, Georgia Tech, Weber State, and Northwestern are the non-conference.
3: Weber's going to beat them.
0: well, then it's over. If Eric Kerr goes in there,
4: if they lose
0: to
4: Weaver, then they're in deep water.
0: They better start getting the $25 million buyout lined up.
3: If Weaver beats them Monday morning, we're doing the show from Weaver.
0: I'm in on that. 100%.
4: Live from Eric Kerr's office.
0: Some purple ready, guys. We're coming up. We need some hats. We need some shirts. We're on the bandwagon. Let's go.
3: I've done a show from Weaver State's press box.
0: I have too. If you go on the backside looking not to the state but looking west, phenomenal view out across Ogden to the lake. Oh, my gosh.
3: Everyone is.
0: I know the geography lends itself to.
3: I remember it was in the afternoon. I was subbing.
0: Oh,
3: in fact, is Lloyd right there? Yeah, Lloyd asked me, hey, can you do the afternoon show? I said, yeah. And then he tells me a little later, oh, yeah, you're on remote at Weber.
0: Just feed you one bit of info at a time. Get you committed.
3: After I said yes, then he told me, yeah.
0: Oh, you got to drive an hour.
4: Yes, I can do it. Now you get to drive up to Weber.
3: And I've never forgiven him.
4: Well, that's
0: for many things. That included.
3: No, actually, I was doing it with Gordon. So I said, Gordon, you're driving. I'll drive to your house because I live more south than you. And so the two of us went up there, and it was during training camp when Jay Hill had one of his better teams. So we were sitting in the press box watching the team practice, and Jerry Bovee was the AD. He met us in the parking lot, and it was a lot of fun. They had a good team, and then Jay, after practice, came up and spent some time with us. And there was a while there. We were doing it. Weber was advertising heavily. We did in the – during basketball season, we did some shows there.
0: We were up there in the Student Union building multiple times. Yeah. We were also at his – they had a golf tournament went to. And we saw –
3: I think it was the Country Club.
0: Jay Hill lash a ball 300 million miles down the middle of the fairway.
3: That's pretty long, 300 million.
0: Yeah. He got a hold of it. Had a tailwind, too. Who are we kidding?
4: One of the playoff games, they had Adrian Leiser, our old friend, they had – he and I go up there for a playoff game. It was snowing outside. We're underneath one of the tents doing it outdoors.
3: Yeah, I remember that.
4: So we've done a lot of that stuff.
3: I remember watching that Friday in December, but freezing cold.
0: So assuming Colorado loses to Texas Tech and to Utah, and assuming they lose to ASU and Houston, they got to go 6-2 in their other eight games, or they got to take down a big dog.
3: Well, I mean, that's the Big 12, though.
0: Okay.
3: Everybody's got to do it.
0: Don't see the path there, but maybe they'll make one. Maybe they'll make one.
3: But also on the flip side of that's the Big 12, I used to talk about there would be two or three head shakers in the Pac-10/12. Well, now as we're getting more familiar with the Big 12, there are head shaker teams. I wasn't necessarily saying head shaker teams. I was just saying upsets.
0: Mm-hmm.
3: Like the Devils dealing. No,
0: some four-win team.
3: Dillingham wasn't even there yet. And they beat Washington out of nowhere.
0: Yeah.
3: But that wasn't a good team, but that's what I was talking about. Here in the Big 12, you're having teams that end up being hugely surprise teams.
0: 2 years ago, it was Colorado, and it was ASU.
3: Yeah, I don't think it really was Colorado 2 years ago.
0: It was a 4 or 5 game improvement. I mean, it was pretty massive.
3: Yeah, but I know, but they had two stars at the top.
0: BYU, Colorado, ASU all went 7-2, tied for first place in the regular season, and none of them were picked high in the league. They were all picked down.
3: Yeah, I still don't think Colorado, but I get your point. They weren't picked high. But when you have that caliber of players, because I thought Shador was an outstanding college quarterback. We'll see what happens in the pro level, and Travis Hunter's talent speaks for itself. But I thought Shador running around there, doing what he did, throwing the ball, was just outstanding. And we'll see. That would be amazing if Isaac Wilson got that job.
0: Yeah.
3: Because I thought Lewis was the big 5-star, and he. But you never know with quarterback, man. We've seen this a million times over. You just don't know about quarterback.
0: Colorado has one home game in their first four. That Weber State game, game two. They're at Tech in the opener, and then they're at Northwestern and Baylor. They got to win on the road, or they're 1-3, and they're coming home to play Texas Tech in Utah, and the whole thing can get away from them. So. We'll know early on. Colorado had some of these teams we've talked about, you know, the whole schedule, like they better start, you know, 5-1 because the back half's loaded, but Colorado could be in trouble right out of the gate.
3: Well, just stay above water and then cash in down the road.
0: Yep. All right, DJ PK, everything you missed in this show coming up next. Stay with us.
5: And now, a look at traffic from the KSL Traffic Center.
4: An emergency traffic situation. Northbound I-15, heavy delays from 2100 north to the point of the mountain due to a crash blocking two left lanes in that area. Northbound I-15 also slow from 72nd all the way up to 13th south right now, and scattered delays southbound I-15 throughout Davis County, Farmington, all the way to downtown Salt Lake City. The Ute Stampede Rodeo and Extreme Bulls are back. 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
1: Well, we are down to three teams left in the NBA. 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
6: I mean, it means a lot, but I mean, I wouldn't be here without my teammates. 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
7: 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There is James Harden on the Cavaliers getting swept. He thought they were the better team, which no one who watched all four games thought, but I guess you got to tell yourself whatever you got to tell yourself when they're in the locker room getting ready.
8: Guys say that too. It's not true, but they say it. You got beat 4-0. You got swept. You blew a 20-point lead in the fourth quarter.
7: And that was the only game you were competitive in. They dominated the other three.
8: It's a stain on the season for Cleveland. A nice season, but it's a stain. Expect more in a conference final. Anytime you get to the conference final, you expect, unless there's some number 8 seed that's pulled off massive upsets, and then finally the truth levels out, you expect the conference final to be much more competitive. But it does happen. I mean, the Jazz swept the Lakers that 1 year.
7: 98, yeah. Took them down. It was quick. I was going to say it was painless, but, you know, not
8: for
7: them.
8: Kobe was a puppy.
7: He was.
8: Yeah. So he turned into...
7: Shaq couldn't defend the pick and roll.
8: What do you call a snake? He's a black mama. What do you call a puppy snake?
7: A baby snake? Yeah, I don't know.
8: It doesn't really work.
7: It doesn't.
8: Oh, we were golfing in St. George's Sunbrook over the weekend and saw a snake slithering right across the fairway.
7: How far away?
8: Well, as close as you wanted to get.
7: 20 yards.
8: Oh, my wife took a bunch of pictures. She got way closer than that.
7: Oh, okay.
8: But you could see it, something moving, and then you get up there. Yeah, and it was a snake snaking through the fairway. Had somewhere to go, I guess.
7: Big game tonight, Game 5, Spurs and Thunder. It's 2-2, PK. We talked about it on Friday. Can't be that surprising that it's 2-2, and here we are. I was only surprised the games weren't more dramatic. I thought the Thunder won comfortably, and the Spurs, that was a blowout.
8: Yeah, that was. You're talking about, what was it, Sunday?
7: Game 4, yeah.
8: Sure, yeah. Spurs jumped them, and they needed that game. They were a more desperate team. No question. And then Pop spoke to them.
7: Oh, thank goodness.
8: Where would they be without him? Where would we be without him? I mean, come on. And so now tonight, the sense of urgency is both. It's even. Because the venue hasn't meant anything.
7: Split two at home, split two on the road.
8: So
7: yep.
8: I don't really care where the game's being played. And when you get to this level, usually that's the case. But it'd be interesting to see the level of urgency with the Thunder because they didn't have it the other night. And they didn't look very good, obviously. And what are they going to do now? Now, it's just one game. We see blowouts from time to time. It doesn't necessarily reflect the way the series is going to go. And that's basketball. But it wasn't like, even though the Spurs dominated, which they clearly did, it wasn't like they were playing at, oh, man, this is just our night. Everything's rolling. So it's a little scary from Oklahoma City's standpoint. But they've got the track record, and they've been in these difficult situations before. This is nothing new to them.
7: They didn't have the urgency in Game 4. They had it in Game 2
8: because
7: they just dropped the home game. They had it in Game 3. I expect they'll have it again in Game 5 and that they'll win. I don't know if they'll summon it in 6.
8: You'll think the Thunder
7: would win? I would think the Thunder would win tonight.
8: Oh, okay. I don't know. Maybe?
7: I'm with you on I don't know. I mean, Wemby summons another 40 and 20. Now they've been guarding him with bigs, and Hartenstein's done a pretty good job on him. The 40 and 20 was against, you know, when they thought they'd get cute and guard them with smaller players.
8: Yeah, that's what I'm saying is that they didn't, the other night, didn't look like, wow, the player A blew me away.
7: Right.
8: Nobody really blew me away. It's just that they did their thing.
7: They did their thing. Well, I think what blew you away was that the Thunder managed just 82
8: points. It was those guys
7: points.
8: Over there.
7: Good grief.
8: That's what I'm saying. But it's unlike the Spurs, game one. Wembanyama played out of his mind.
7: Right. Wembanyama won the game at the offensive end of the floor and with his rebounding. But this was a total game defensive four, thing. The Thunder.
8: Like they just did what they're capable of doing. It wasn't like they needed superhuman efforts. If they're very capable of doing game four and game five.
7: But are they capable as a group of holding the Thunder to 33% shooting and 18% from the three-point line?
8: Well, some of it just matters if the shot goes in, but I think you have to give the team defensive credit when another team is struggling. Now, they maybe the Thunder, it just, hey, it's not happening for us. They lacked intensity. We got what we needed. We're 2-2. This is going to go the distance, and
7: we're going to go get game five and retake the lead.
8: Yeah, which is all that matters.
7: Right, which is their attitude in game three. We're going to go retake the lead, and they did.
8: But they did that so comfortably, to see them come out and get smoked was a surprise.
7: We had Austin Ainge on earlier in the show. What did he say that you would like to relate to the people? It is up on Facebook, DJ and PK. It's on Twitter, David DJ James. You can watch the interview. It's up on YouTube, wherever you get your podcasts. Yach's posting it everywhere.
8: They did not consummate a trade with Washington the day after the lottery order.
7: He couldn't wait to shoot that down. That cracked him up.
8: Well, I knew it was going to. I mean, I could tell you it was going to. And I knew
7: it's much more methodical. There's no race to like, and now we got to go.
8: Yeah, but it is on the sources said.
9: You got to have a report out immediately. Come on.
8: Right. It's the competition now is so strong that you got to come up with something, even if there's like one shred, just barely a shred of truth.
7: That's all true. Yeah. It's, I mean, they know it'll be a while before a trade is, you know, they see each other. They know they're going to see each other. It'll be a while before the trade is done and announced. And it is a poker game.
8: Somebody told me that somebody told them I am making a joke of this. So please, I am not reporting anything, but I'm talking about the rumor mill here locally. Somebody said that somebody told them that they were willing to include Ace Bailey. Now that is not me reporting it. I'm just saying, and I'm like, you're getting like 15 people removed and, Maybe they visited with Ace DeBonsa and he heard they're going to willing to include Ace DeBailey, Ace whomever. Ace Freely of Kiss.
7: Famous Aces. When I was just getting started and calling UC Santa Barbara Division III football games, and they're playing Redlands and Occidental and Cal Lutheran, those little schools down in L.A., they had a wide receiver named Johnny Ace. What a great name for a wide receiver.
8: I agree.
7: Johnny Ace.
8: Yeah.
7: He was small, but he's fast and had great hands.
8: For your team or the other team?
7: D3. He was on the UC Santa Barbara team.
8: So they're going to do what they need to do, and we'll see what the – even if nothing happens, okay, fine. And then something will happen after that because that's when they can go with free agency and trades and so forth, and they'll just pivot and go there. And we'll see how
7: he couldn't go very far down that road because, as he said, well, it depends on who we draft. You know, there's guys at the top of the draft who in this era of positionless basketball are about as different as you can be. I mean, the twos, threes, and fours get pretty interchangeable depending on the guy. But
8: to an extent, but not completely, because he can recite without the list all the free agents that there would be interested in. Now, he wouldn't do that, obviously, but he could already, there's no doubt in my mind, hey, we like player XYZ. And I don't think that'll change much relative to who they draft. Because that's a free agent.
7: Right.
8: They've got the financial situations determined,
7: But is there one less wing guy they need? Or is there one less guard they need because they draft one? And it's a little mushy because guys can swing between positions.
8: But free agents, if you like somebody, he's available now. So if you want him, you've got to get him now. So it shouldn't matter as much who's already there.
7: Austin did not want to paint himself into a corner there. He said, well, yes, because I was asking about a veteran ball handler. You know, somebody to help the perimeter and handle the ball. And he's, yes, but he's got to be good enough. So he's got a list of
8: Framework has nothing to do with who they draft.
7: Right. But he says, yes, they know they need a veteran.
8: Yeah.
7: And you can't, of all the things you can draft, you can't draft a veteran. So that need is there, but they're not going to add a veteran just to add a veteran. Clearly, he's got a list of veterans he wants to add.
8: No.
7: And then he's got a list of other veteran players who are available that he does not want to add.
8: Right. So and that's why I don't think it matters. Out. The draft doesn't matter on that.
7: Right. That'll come down to playing time and money and fit.

0: or two. I think that if you want to go on that particular position, I think that who they draft could determine if it's one or two.
1: What will the Wizards do? Bum-ba-bum. Draft AJ. That's what they should do. But we'll see what they do.
0: Oh, I don't know that.
1: Really?
0: Yeah.
1: Still could be Peterson. They'll clear up all that stuff.
0: I think you can trade. And you want to help your team.
1: How far down would the Wizards trade? I can't believe they trade very far down.
0: Right.
1: Memphis?
0: Well, it's...
1: Chicago.
0: 3-4. Squeeze these guys across the street here.
1: Yeah. I don't know that they're going to be squeezed.
0: See, but I think it's more about how bad DeBonsa, they want DeBonsa. That's what I'm telling you. The guy who said he talked to somebody said, oh, they want him real bad, and they're going to include Ace. Okay, sure. But if they want him real bad, suppose they do want him real bad. If they believe, then yes, include Ace.
1: It's a big ask.
0: It is. But that means ask. You're believing to like 99.999%.
1: Yeah. Well, I mean, the outrageous would be, because we were talking about young guys don't produce. Well, there's a short list. Magic won a title. Duncan won one in his second year. Now, they had Kareem and David Robinson for teammates. There were pieces in place. But nonetheless, guys who excelled early.
0: It's not about winning a title your first year.
1: Shaq took a terrible team, a legitimately terrible team with no talent, and immediately made him 500. Yeah. There are guys who come in and move the needle right away. Bird did.
0: But even if they thought
1: if
0: it was a 2-3 year process.
1: That group. Yeah, if you think he's the best player, if he's going to be the best player on a championship team, and you're positive, the other guys are good players, but they're not that.
0: Yeah. You don't know.
1: Then find a way.
0: And if they've come to that conclusion. Now, my instinct would say I wouldn't do that.
1: The easiest, most expensive way, or the easiest, most inexpensive way would be for AJ to just play hard to get. Hey, I really don't want to come there. I'm really not going to want to re-sign there. You should make a deal.
0: Yeah,
1: that's the least expensive way for the Jazz. If he would just say that.
0: Although they could just say tough.
1: As the Jazz said a year ago with Ace Bailey, we'll take him.
0: The Jazz have to, whatever they're offering now, has to increase. If I'm Washington, I go up to the day of the draft. Here's what we want. Well, how about, here's what we want. Well, how about, did you not hear what I just said? Here's what we want.
1: It's a poker game.
0: And then the day of, you can come off that. If they're offering something really good. But, I mean, it is our four guys and then everybody else. Yes, yes, yes, yes, yes, yes, yes. And if they should say that, and I would even go, if they really believed in AJ, then as many picks as you're allowed to give.
1: Picks, pick swaps, load up.
0: Right, whatever.
1: You could trade your first round pick every other year for 6 years, I think. So,
0: so two or three of those. Any of these other players, Filipowski on down, and that's no knock on any of those guys.
1: But what have you got to take to get a guy if you think he's generational?
0: It's a question of would they come off that and include Bailey, my wonderful life backcourt, George Bailey. And I hope they don't, because as soon as
1: you want to use that line,
0: once one of those guys gets traded, or if, well, then that line's dead. I want the wonderful life backcourt, George Bailey.
1: If you really believe he's one of the two guys who's going to dominate the game, we've seen runs. Magic and Bird did it. Shaq and Duncan did it. LeBron and Steph Curry just did it. We're out there winning 8 out of 9. You're the lead guy. Is he that kind of guy?
0: I don't think so. But I would say that just about anybody, say, I don't think so. And that doesn't mean they're not great players. I would have said that about Kobe.
1: Jordan and Hakeem.
0: And he did it.
1: Jordan and Hakeem, yeah, eight in a row between them. I was just thinking of the guys who actually have done it. Not just like four duos who dominated, right? You don't win a title unless you have one of those.

0: guys because they win 8 out of 8 or 8 out of 9 or whatever. I think that's what Shaq and Duncan did. Shaq and Duncan were both those guys. Everybody knew it. We never sat and debated that.
1: Well, yeah.
0: Everybody didn't know.
1: They played multiple years of college.
0: Hey, you're right. Everybody didn't know Bird, even after 5 years of eligibility. He was really good, but nobody knew that.
1: Okay, to that level? Does anybody know that to that level?
0: I think people were all in on LeBron to that level, but they were not all in on Steph to that level.
1: Oh, not even close.
0: I know. No.
1: I don't even know that the Magic was that level. I think you'd have to go back to Lou Alcindor.
0: Yeah, Kareem was that level. Everybody's all in on that guy.
1: So,
0: but again, four years, 50 years. 4 years of college and three titles.
1: Maybe
0: Duncan,
1: at most five guys in 50 years.
0: Yes, at most five guys. I'd agree. All right, DJ and PK, your feedback's coming up next. Stay with us.
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7: Now Austin Matthews is obviously very much in the news. And you've seen the Mammoth's name tied pretty closely to Matthews if he were to hit the trademark.
8: Utah's interest in Austin Matthews is 100% accurate. They would have to join a few other teams that would probably be raising their hand. If he does say, hey, I want out, for sure the Mammoth would be all over that. The Sharks would be over that. The Kings. There would be a number of teams that would want a player like him, because they just don't become available very often, especially when they're in their prime. A couple years back, he scored 69 goals, threatened 70, which hasn't been done since the 90s. So a player like that that may or may not become available, absolutely, the Mammoth are all over that. They want a superstar.
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1: My favorite place.
0: Your favorite place?
1: Sandy.
0: Okay.
1: Nice community.
0: Your religious neighborhood in Sandy.
1: Nice people.
0: As the traffic.
1: Well, JT, a lot of people traffic. Have sold. We got a lot more heathens moved in.
0: Oh, man. You just can't help yourself, can you?
1: Oh, you should see him. Outrageous.
0: Oh, man. All right.
1: Just kidding.
0: Question of the morning. A lot of reaction to this. So the Cavs finding out what the current Jazz brass has long since known. All about Donovan. Dude is Houdini. Flat out disappears, Ben says.
1: And that's not true.
0: No. He went for 30. He didn't flat out disappear.
1: Now, and he didn't play the last 8-9 minutes. There was garbage time.
0: He doesn't have a major impact on the defensive end or on the rebounding. You know, it's scoring driven. And can he pass the ball and get other people? But that's his game going in, and that's his game. And so he didn't disappear.
1: No, he has not.
0: Not good
1: right.
0: enough.
1: He's limited.
0: Right.
1: He's good in what he does.
0: Right.
1: But he doesn't affect the game across the board.
0: He was second team all NBA. If that does something for you, they're saying he's one of the top 10 players in the league. And even if you want to argue that, and I'm sure a lot of you do, but even if you do, like, all we're arguing here is he 8th? Is he 13th? Is he 16th? We're not arguing if he's really good. He's really good.
1: I wouldn't go top 10.
0: And we're not arguing he's outside the top 20. They're not doing that. So.
1: And you got injuries that factor in and all that stuff.
0: Yep.
1: So, and when you put together a top whatever list, you're not factoring injuries.
0: Clark says the sweep's not on Donovan. He played about as well as you'd hope. He's not going to carry a team deep into the playoffs, though. His defense is below average. I'm not sad we moved on. I don't like the Harden Lillard types that play offense only. The plus minus in those types, never good.
1: Okay. That's reasonable. That's a reasonable
0: take. You can
1: take.
0: Live with all of that?
1: Yeah.
0: I'm rooting for the Knicks and Clarkson. That dude deserves a title. He's one of my favorite Jazz members. Ravuth.
1: And I once was speaking to Jerry Sloan, and I said the word deserve. You don't deserve anything. You earn it. I don't deserve it. And the way he said it to me, so matter of fact.
0: Didn't want to argue with him, did you?
1: Never wanted to argue
0: with him. Jerry got that tone going, the debate's over.
1: Right. I mean, he was listening, and he gave me really good answers,
0: yeah.
1: But we're talking about deserving, you know, and I was going on length of careers, the grinding nature of the statues, the grinding nature of Coach Sloan. He didn't want to hear it. No, he didn't know.
0: I'm with Michael. His third sentence, well, even a second one. I love DM. Okay, you can love whatever player you love, and some people love stars and some love role players. That's a whole interesting thing. Everybody seems to love the little guy and not the big guy. But here we go. I don't like playoff hero ball. It's too easy to defend. It's not what got you there. Yes. You are very big on you like basketball when the ball moves, and it is much harder to defend a team when the ball moves. The best teams have five guys who can score it and five guys who can pass it.
1: No guys, question about that.
0: Guys aren't open for long, and they aren't open by much. Are you a good and accurate passer, and can you anticipate it? Because by the time you see it and you make the pass, a lot of times the moment's gone. It closes
1: right.
0: up again.
1: That's what I grew up on Knick basketball in the 70s.
0: And the ball moved.
1: Yeah, absolutely, yeah. Man. It was nobody was bigger than anybody else.
0: Yep.
1: In
0: bing,
1: terms
0: bing,
1: of
0: bing.
1: Stature, and I can name you that starting lineup. And that ball moved, and guys moved. Bill Bradley, they were talking about perpetual motion, constantly cutting, blah, blah, blah, blah, blah. And they played the game, and that's the way I was basically taught to watch the game. But at the same time, you know, you put yourself in these guys' positions, and if I throw you the ball, what are you going to do with it? And I'm better off in my hands. You know, the Jordan's just demanding that Kerr hit that shot. Okay. You've got to have that level of confidence. Now, Kerr was a shooter, and that's why he was in the league, right? And he's a good shooter, obviously. But Jordan just, okay, Stockton's going to come, and they're going to double-team me, and I'm going to throw you the ball. And it's unspoken, you're going to hit that shot or I'm going to just do something unkind to you.
0: Well, he'd already punched him once.
1: Right. And
0: I will punch
1: and
0: you
1: if you're
0: again.
1: Kerr, like, wait a minute, this guy's got all these titles and he's giving me the ball. Yeah, I'm ready to go.
0: But it's also not the whole punch you. It's like, wow, Michael Jordan.
1: That's what I'm talking about. I'm not from a negative
0: I'm
1: threat.
0: I'm going to make
1: he's
0: it.
1: He's instilling that confidence.
0: Yeah.
1: But, you know, Kobe's talked about that, or guys talked about it about Kobe. Well, why do I throw it to you? You're not going to do anything with it. And so the guy who's the man on the team, LeBron has been hit with that, I think, unfairly and unjustly. Oh, he's so willing to pass. Well, if the guy's open, yeah, you should be. And LeBron has been willing to do that. And then if the guy misses a shot, well, LeBron, what were you doing?
0: I think that whole thing has been, that's where analytics has backed it up, that you'd rather have a lesser player have a wide open shot than a better player have a contested or double team shot. You just can't go into the teeth of the defense
1: sure, but
0: all
1: he's
0: the
1: LeBron,
0: time.
1: He's not just
0: success.
1: A better player.
0: Well, granted, when you get to the LeBrons and the Magics, who are bigger and more athletic than the people matching up with, you know, they rise above double teams and it still becomes an open shot.
1: It's a quandary.
0: I get that.
1: Well, Jordan, and you've got Kerr, Paxton.
0: Yep.
1: So, yeah. The guys are known for hitting shots.
0: Right.
1: And Phil Jackson had to get Jordan to the point of willing to do it. It's a tricky thing.
0: It'll be interesting to watch the Knicks because Brunson plays a lot of hero ball. He's also borderline unstoppable. Left, right, stop, start, head fake, cut the other way. I mean, my gosh, he's hard to stay in front of. Just unreal. But with Wembanyama waiting in the finals or with a Thunder team that's very good defensively, I mean, everybody defends, you don't get on the floor. You know, is he going to have the room to operate or is he going to come up short? That'll be fascinating when we get there.
1: Yeah,
0: but
1: no,
0: that's
1: I
0: next
1: don't
0: month.
1: Think we're picking the Knicks.
0: Nope, none of us are, but nonetheless.
1: I hope it's a series.
0: Here they are, right, yeah.
1: Well, if the Knicks win, then it's my Knicks back in the 70s. I just want you guys to know that ahead of time.
0: I grew up with
2: you had a Knicks hat?
0: I grew up with a sportscaster.
1: I don't know if I got one. I'll have to look.
0: I grew up with a sportscaster who would literally put up on the screen my Padres, your Padres, and it was just based solely on whether they won. 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
16: Tim Jr. here from RGS Exteriors. And let's face it, it's time to update the look of your home's exterior. 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In the 50s? 70s? 90s? 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

0: Good morning. Welcome in to 97.5, the KSL Sports Zone. David James sitting in for Scotty G, the coach, Tim Lacombe. Tim, where are you?
1: Oh, man, I'm at RGS Exteriors, our good friends out here. Got my RGS hat on for those of you on the live stream. And I'm so excited I get to hang with you for a bit. I mean, Scotty's going to be out for a few days, and good for him. He doesn't have to deal with Lloyd and myself.
0: That's a win. Get it. That's a win.
2: Mainly Lloyd.
1: Okay, I mean, but I was throwing myself in as a teammate.
0: Lloyd says the quiet part out loud.
1: That's why I love Lloyd. He's just transparent and authentic, which gets you a long way in life.
0: See? We have many things to discuss, but I believe you and I are about to talk an enormous amount of basketball. It is that time of year, Tim. Why don't we just get right to the starting lineup and jump into the deep end of the pool?
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4: And the clock ticks down from 8 to 7 to 6 and all the way to 0. Final score in game 4, 130 to 93. And the New York Knicks are on their way to the NBA Finals. For the first time since 1999, the Knicks are Eastern Conference champions.
0: All right, there it is. You hear all that excitement? This bugs me for a couple reasons. Are you ready?
1: Oh, dude, I'm so ready because I'm aching right now.
0: Okay, this is before we get to the basketball. You're in broadcasting, and you're young, and you dream of all these big jobs, and you realize you have to get to certain markets at certain places to even be considered. I interviewed a job once in L.A., and the interview went pretty well. They liked my tape, or I wouldn't have gotten the interview. And I mean, I'm just a couple years out of college. And this job I thought would have been really cool. And the guy looks at me and goes, well, all your references are your buddies in Santa Barbara. And I'm like, I'm 23. I just got out of college. I haven't worked in New York. I don't know what to tell you. And he actually laughed like, yeah, that was kind of ridiculous. But it was just, and all those jobs ended up going to people who were in LA. They just hired locally. And New York, the networks are there. They hire people who work locally. And so to get this whole, oh, you bumpkins out in these small markets, you know, you homers and you what? You're like, everybody in New York's a bunch of homers. Stephen A. Smith is so excited for the Knicks. And I'm watching PTI. Oh, that's Kornheiser. That's the team of my youth. They're like, you're all a bunch of honks and homers. We all are. Stop acting like you're big time network. So now we got to listen to all the national guys honk for their local team. The team. Okay. I just had to get that off my chest.
1: Hey, we have a honk. Aside. We have a honk on the show, you know. Honk. I love that name. I love a good honk.
0: Honk.
1: Yeah. Typically when I drop, you know, they accuse me of name drop, and I say I know guys like David James.
0: Nice. I do think that's nice. I do think that the Cavs are getting off easy for their lackluster game 2 and 3 performances, because game 4 was so horrendous. They didn't really compete after game 1. They blew that big lead, and what we saw in the first 3.5 quarters out of them, we never saw again. It's like they were broken.
1: We need to start taping stuff, because we came on the air after that. And, you know, Scotty asked me, he's like, if you're coaching that team, does that take a hunk out of, you know, the locker room? And I said, I wouldn't be surprised. I wouldn't be surprised if they swept them now, because that's the kind of stuff. And so there's so much to unpack. But first, you said, you know, that guy said it. First time in 27 years, mm-hmm. the Knicks have been there.
0: Mm-hmm.
1: And the way they did this is absolute dominance. So we'll get into the ball, but I want to put 1999 in perspective, because I just got gas. Okay. And I paid just for the lowest freaking grade. I paid 480 something. Gas in 1999, my friend, $1.22.
0: You need to say gasoline, because otherwise your producer might clip that and have a drop and you'd be looking bad. It'd be totally, yeah.
1: Oh, I just got gas today. Yeah, that's true. I got to learn this. I got to learn a routine. Thank you.
0: You're welcome.
1: The average new house in 99,
0: mm-hmm.
1: $131,000.
0: No, oh, those sound? Days aren't coming back.
1: The number one song, Believe by Cher. So that's been a while, dude. Like, you say 1999,
0: yeah.
1: And you, for me, it's like, oh, that was just around the corner. That was a while ago. I mean, Backstreet Boys, I Want It That Way came out that year. Because I just got gas.
0: there it is.
1: Oh, man, it's already done. This is how that that deal with the wrestling and Hans started, isn't it?
0: Yeah.
1: Because I just got gas.
0: See, if you'd gone British and say petrol, you'd be okay.
1: Oh, dang it. Well,
0: no.
1: I wish I would have thought about that. A Super Bowl winner in that year. Remember 1999?
0: Is that Elway or the Rams?
1: It was Elway, baby.
0: It was Elway. Okay, Elway got his second, yeah.
1: Defeated
0: okay.
1: the Falcons 34-19, MVP. The Fiesta Bowl champs, Tennessee Volunteers.
0: Peyton the
1: NBA
0: yeah.
1: was a shortened season
0: San
1: by lockout.
0: San Antonio.
1: Yeah.
0: Taking down the Knicks, yeah.
1: And
0: do you believe that the Knicks are?
1: Do you believe?
0: Thank you.
1: Nice.
0: We'll share a reference there. Do you believe? Sing it. That the Knicks are an excellent team, and that is why they've won 11 in a row. Or do you believe that the East is pathetic competition, and that has enabled the Knicks to stroll through it? Both of those things are probably true. So, which one do you think is the more powerful part of this equation?
1: The more powerful part is that the East is trash. And the teams and the players that are supposed to stand up and represent run away. That's a problem. I mean, I got a text yesterday from a longtime college coach, and he's like, how can these guys in good conscience go out there and play like that? Getting paid what they're getting paid. And, you know, it's a crazy phenomenon, man. But the way I say it is, all the way along, they were being almost entitled to feeling like they were doing something, like by their coach. Were they not?
0: The Cavs were. Are you talking about?
1: Yeah,
0: yeah, yeah. With the whole analytics, 2 out of 3.
1: Yeah, you got that, Lloyd, somewhere.
0: And he did follow it up with. Nobody wants to hear that. You know, this is fans want results. So, but that part of it gets lost. The other part was so staggering.
1: Okay,
0: I mean, it's like Harden said what he said, and he's going to take heat for it all day long, and then we'll forget about it by tomorrow. That's the way the news cycle works. But he'll take heat about it all day long. But he did say, I mean, with the result of the series, you know, it's hard to say. But he just doesn't want to go out there and say, you know, that team's better than our team.
1: Right, and even down to, you know, even at the end of the game, it was so interesting. Just I guess the whole thing just left me with my mouth open going, What was all that? Because if you rewind the tape to that 22-point victory, I mean, the Cavs played as well as they played all year in that Game 7
0: to
1: beat the Pistons.
0: To beat Detroit, right.
1: Yeah, I mean, they shared the ball. And, like, Donovan came out in that game and was – hell-bent on getting everybody going. And he even, like, they played with an enthusiasm, and it carried over. You know, they were supposed to be the tired team, but it carried over. And in that stretch, they just needed somebody to manage the game. They needed somebody to call a timeout or realize, dude, Harden is not a good isolation defender. Seriously, that reminded me of the Iraqi guy that would stand out as the statue's being torn down. And saying,
0: all is well.
1: Everything is well in Iraq.
0: Well.
1: Saddam is, you know, our supreme leader as his statue is being ripped down right behind him. So it to me, that's why, like, we started with that authentic, like, I love authenticity. Mm-hmm. I felt none with the Cavs. Zero. And when Donovan got up in the middle of that team and started barking at those guys yesterday, like, he had gone out there and done something. Like, that. There's a lot of problems, and I will just say I'm really glad the Jazz are doing business with that team in the next couple of years. Like, by contract, they're going to be getting things from that team because I sense that team's going to unravel.
0: Those 27 and 29 draft picks might be worth something is what you're saying.
1: Yes, very much so. And I do believe that the Jazz kind of, you know, when they do these deals, they kind of look down the road and realize where teams are going to be at the same time. There's so many. You got Austin on today. That was awesome. But I just feel like that is the other thing is they're into the second apron. Like, with this roster, it's insane.
0: They're going to have to move people. Yeah.
1: So it just shows you, I guess, DJ, how hard it is to win. And if you look at the teams, so it goes to the second part of your question. The East is horrible, but the Knicks have something special because they are a team. I mean, they have a guy that pulls a lot of the weight, but Cat's been pretty impressive to me. And again, I get it. They're doing it against – they've won 11 games straight by 267 combined points.
0: That's unreal.
1: Yeah.
0: The whole thing about all the double digits, somebody said 11 in a row by double digits. Well, they only had a six-point game in there with Philly, a 6 or 8-point game. And then the OT game, I know you won by double digits, but it doesn't count. It was an OT game. But nonetheless, it's a very impressive stretch. But we had a listener, we do the feedback in the last segment, and he said, I don't trust Hero Ball in the playoffs. Me too. I'm with you. One guy, and you know, because you were on Majerus' staff and you were a manager and then you were doing video and all that. And when one guy's on the 3-point line, he's got to beat the defender in front of him. Then he's got to beat a help defender coming for either side, depending on whether he goes left or right. And then there's a shot blocker at the rim. A good defensive team, you're going to have to beat two or three people to get to the rim. And to do that, and to get 100 or 110 or 120 points, whatever it takes to win a game, you're just not going to do that often. You got to be able to move the ball and share the ball. Brunson, there's a lot of hero ball. There's a lot of dribbling. And it's worked against the East. It has worked. He's put up awesome numbers, and he's undersized, and people always root for the little guy. And when I see him interviewed, he seems like an easy guy to root for. So I get all of that, but he's going to put all those moves on San Antonio. Wemby's still going to be 7-4 waiting for him. And if San Antonio doesn't win because the Thunder win, the Thunder are 10 or 12 deep with guys who defend as a group, and you will have to be two or three people. And they got two big guys waiting for you at the rim in Holmgren and Hartenstein, too. So I don't see how it's going to work for the Knicks. Now, maybe they can make it a long and entertaining series. Maybe other guys can go off. Maybe Karl Anthony Towns has got a 35-point game in him, and they get there. But I'm going to pick whoever wins the West. I think San Antonio is going to get beat by Oklahoma City. But if San Antonio wins, I'm still going to pick them. I don't see that the Knicks are built for this, and that hero ball, a smaller guy who has the ball in his hands a lot, always strikes me as one of the hardest ways to try to win. It doesn't mean you can't, because Isaiah Thomas did it, and Steph Curry did it. There's a couple smaller guys who've done it. But we're talking about a couple smaller guys in 50, 60, 70 years of basketball. Even when the league wasn't as big, Wilt and Bill Russell were dominating it.
1: Yeah, absolutely. And then the only thing I would add to that is I do think the Knicks have a component. And the reason I think they've been so successful through this, in addition to the East being bad. But I do believe they have that component. Like the fact that those guys know each other from a couple of those guys, you know, that bond goes back through college. They mm-hmm. played together.
0: Get the Villanova guys.
1: But you also feel that because you, like even in their commercials and the way they do things, again, I mentioned this with Oklahoma City, but Brunson's quick to deflect. I mean, he doesn't want, but he's also quick to get the ball and make a big shot. And that's so much different, honestly, than I saw. Like Donovan in this series, he had, you know, decent numbers, so people could come back and look at the numbers. But you look into the film on when things were tough, when, you know, like in that fourth quarter, all they needed was somebody to make a couple buckets. And he and Harden got none. You know, we know you can't guard anybody, you two. But the one thing, gosh, can you stir up some points for us in the fourth quarter when we're trying to fight off a lead?
0: But when they look good in game one, third quarter, and they're pulling away, and I'm largely in disbelief.
1: Like when Donovan hit that three, and it was 22, I thought it was, that's it.
0: The ball was done. But the ball was moving.
1: Yeah.
0: There's four guys touching a ball. There's three really good passes. Bing, bing, bing. Yep. And Donovan's hitting some of those shots, but he's giving the ball up and it's coming back to him. And as it tightens up, it's those two guys, and there's a lot of dribbling into a set defense that is just hard to do. There's one other element to the Knicks we haven't mentioned yet, but, man, Jazz fans and Utah sports fans, the Utes and Cougars do this too, Aggies do this too. You get your guys and you root for your guys. Jordan Clarkson is not playing a big role. And he actually played a very small role in the conference finals. He did play quite a bit, actually, in the opening round against Atlanta and more against the Sixers than he did against the Nets. He doesn't shoot the three well at all right now. but he has been good from the floor and at the free throw line. I'm wondering if there's a role for him in the finals and how much we'll see of him, because obviously he remains very popular here, and there are people who will want the Knicks to win just for him.
1: Oh, there's zero question about that. And you know what he has the ability to do is in a game that's locked down, and maybe, you know, for whatever reason, you know, Brunson's locked up by those guys. And you mentioned it, like the difference between, like, pick your poison, like throw the hardest, like who's going to defend. Most of the time it was going to be Harden or Mitchell. You know, there was so much space in that series for those guys, for the Knicks. They were able to just kind of do what they wanted to do. And you're watching the West and how, if it's OKC, the bodies they can throw, like Dort and Caruso. I mean, it's a totally different beast. And then you see how Harper gets after it, and Castle gets after it, and Vassell gets after it for San Antonio. So I hear you. I think they're going to have a hard time. But a game like that's a game like they got somebody locked down. Clarkson could come in as an outlier, and we've seen him do it. You know, come in and just get hot and start making a few shots, and he could break it loose. I think the Knicks' best friend right now is how long that series is. They just want to sit back and let those guys throw haymakers, man.
0: I get that, especially given all the injuries. Both teams had a couple key guys out, and that is very concerning. What if they're not back and another guy or two gets hurt? So there is that. The Knicks could have that playing their way. But I also look at how much time off you get is not always positive. When the Jazz had 10 days off before the finals with the Bulls, they won game one, but they were never quite as crisp. And obviously the Bulls had something to do with that. We just saw in the college football playoffs, there's usually a week between games. One bye week, people are used to that. But you start giving people 23 days off, and we start seeing like 7 of the 8 teams that get byes are losing. Because those are way past being a bye. Those are long breaks. I don't know that they want to be off. Was it June 3rd, I think, the final start? I don't know that they want that kind of time off. A couple extra days, sure. But you start getting out to 7, 8, 9 days, yeah. I'm not feeling good. That feels like too much.
1: I've got, because you mentioned it, I've got a list of rest versus rust, you know?
0: Yeah.
1: And this is, it actually kind of is supporting what you're saying. 2013, the Spurs had 9 days rest against the Heat, who had 3 days rest.
0: And the Heat won that series.
1: The Heat, yeah, Spurs won game one fresh. But after that, didn't go their way. 4-2, they lost that series. Pacers had 10 days rest to the Miami Heat in 04 and got swept. 99 finals, San Antonio had 9 days rest against the Knicks, and the Knicks won series 4-1. So, I mean, these are just examples of that, but when it does get into 7, 8, 9, you're right, that gets pretty tough.
0: Yeah. All right, we got to take a break. Lloyd's giving me the evil eye right now. He probably wants to cut up some more of your drops or stuff you've said. I've heard more stuff, but I don't want to give him any ideas.
2: What is with everybody saying that I'm giving the evil eye? What is with everybody that says that?
1: I wonder if Scotty put a note card on that monitor.
2: Scotty said it with Locke.
0: Everybody says it. Do you think it's everybody's problem, or
2: is it me?
0: It's a your evil eye
2: is
0: problem?
2: It me? It might
1: DJ,
2: be me.
1: Hey, Lloyd, when we get back, let's take DJ through our exercise we did with Scotty, and then he can understand what we're talking about.
0: And we've got to hear Austin Ainge. You got an Austin Ainge clip? We'll talk Austin Ainge.
1: Yeah, I want to get some Cavs sound, so we'll get to a lot of that stuff.
0: All right, that's next. Stay with us right here on The Zone.
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10: Now Austin Matthews is obviously very much in the news. And if you've seen the Mammoth's name tied pretty closely to Matthews if he were to hit the trademark.
11: Utah's interest in Austin Matthews is 100% accurate. They would have to join a few other teams that would probably be raising their hand. If he does say, hey, I want out, for sure the Mammoth would be all over that. The Sharks would be over that. The Kings. There would be a number of teams that would want a player like him because because they just don't become available very often, especially when they're in their prime. A couple years back, he scored 69 goals, threatened 70, which hasn't been done since the 90s. So a player like that, that may or may not become available, absolutely, the Mammoth are all over that. They want a superstar.
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0: Well, I will say that, you know, all the permutations to two are a little easier than in years past, DJ. But, no, I don't think we know. I'm not sure the teams know. I'm not sure we know exactly what we're going to do. I don't know if other teams are either. There's still a lot of information that can be gained in this time of year, and everyone tries to go slow and get it right.
1: There's Austin Ainge. He joined us earlier this morning. The Utah Jazz president of basketball operations was on with PK and I at 8:30 this morning. That is up wherever you get your podcasts. It's on my Twitter feed at David DJ James, on my Facebook at David DJ James, on the DJ and PK Facebook page. It's on KSLSports.com. 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Wherever you get it, you can listen to the whole thing. And you probably know this about recruiting. It's different, but this is where I think it overlaps, is you don't really make a decision until you have to. And the Wizards don't have to decide what they're doing. There's obviously huge question marks about Peterson. You know, how many games can he play in the NBA? Was he really cramping up? Was there something else going on? How available is he going to be? And if they don't have to decide, then the Jazz can't decide. And even if they do decide, the Jazz don't have to decide yet. So as much as we all want to know, what's the rush, Tim?
2: Yeah, exactly. I do, like Austin said, and we talked about on the show a bunch, there's real value in this time. It's a time where you actually get to get into the details of these dudes' lives, and know what makes them tick. And for competitors, you're looking for guys, if they're down 3-0, they're going to take the court and fight like crazy to try to get this thing back. And, you're putting a guy out there like Jalen Brunson, who everybody his whole life said is undersized. But, you know, obviously teams have looked in and under the hood and realize there is a lot to it, and that engine is solid and it can run for a long time because it's built on a solid foundation. And I think that's what they're looking for. Who are your friends? Who do you hang with? What do you like to do in your spare time? How much do you really, at the end of the day, love basketball, or is it just because you're tall? I mean, all those things that you dig into, and that's, you're right, it was very similar to the recruiting process. The Jazz know all these guys can play. Like, that isn't a, you know, the difference or the differentiator between each of these guys. Like, Wemby to the rest of his draft class, it was, you know, the gap was pretty wide. This gap is very narrow. And so you are looking for fit. And to your point, Washington is in the middle of doing the same thing. And that's the only team they have to wait for this time. So they make their decision, and the Jazz don't know what they're going to do, but what they're working on in this process is a bunch of what ifs. You know, what if they do this? What if they do this? What if somebody trades up and does this? And they're working through all those scenarios all at the same time, trying to figure out who Boozer is, you know, who Wilson really is. I mean, those two guys' names get left out of the equation a ton. But again, the line between these guys is so minimal that there may be teams sitting out there going, man, I see real value there. You know, and I'm going to take these guys here. So that's, there's a lot of, a lot window shopping right now, but the real buying will be done here pretty soon.
1: What would be cool, and I know a lot of people, you know, it's all about the emotion and feeling the bond with A.J. DeBonta because you watched him at BYU for a year. And that might even be more real for Austin Ainge and Danny Ainge because, you know, they were in Massachusetts and A.J. DeBonta was blown up in Massachusetts. He was the basketball player of the year there as a freshman, which means I'm sure they knew him about it as an eighth grader, but maybe seventh or sixth grade. I don't even know how far back it goes. I don't know. What's the earliest you ever saw a player and you thought it really mattered that you saw him and how good they were?
2: You know what? Good question. I think it's probably, I saw a kid, Frankie Jackson, in the eighth grade. And I walked out to the parking lot and I called Coach Rose and I said, this is nuts. I understand.
1: But I got to tell you about an eighth grader.
2: But this kid's going to be a one and done. Yeah. And he lives right here in our area. And so we jumped in, you know, we got in. And you just, but you know, your gut tells you, you see things on skill level, you know, at that age that stand out. Now, a lot of things have to happen, and sometimes kids are just great young because they're bigger than everybody else.
1: Right.
2: That wasn't ever my luxury.
1: Yeah, it's tough in the eighth grade because some kids are hitting puberty and having growth spurts and other kids aren't, and you got to let that all kind of play out, and then that all, you know, becomes clear later on as kids have their growth spurts. Britton Johnson, as a sophomore, was undergoing a tremendous growth spurt and barely played, you know, and lots of dominant players have been dominant as a sophomore, but he still had to grow into his body. So you got to figure all that out. I bring that up because I think even though they've been watching AJ DeBonta literally forever in basketball terms, one of the best things that could happen for the Jazz, and this scenario probably won't happen, but it would be a great scenario, is if they decide Caleb is the guy. If they start digging into his background and see stuff and just think, my gosh, this guy is the guy, the ability to trade down from 2 to 4, the assets you could get if you were really getting the best player because he turns out to just, you know, have the magic pixie dust and everyone else can be good, but this guy's off the charts, that'd be phenomenal. Takes real, real courage to trade down like that and be sure you're right. And it may not even come to pass because you may not even believe that. But they did it once upon a time, and it really paid off for them in spades in Boston. It's paid off with the championship and with a bunch of deep playoff runs.
2: When Danny got here, when they got went Tatum. Through that.
1: Yeah, when Tatum, they traded him from 1 to 3 and took Tatum because they thought he's got it. He's the guy, he's got it, and nobody else sees it, so we can get him later. And they did, and you get more assets along the way for trading down 2 picks.
2: And it was Markelle Fultz, mind you, that Philly got fleeced for. So, I mean, the whole thing is it comes back to this moment that it's so vital. It's this intel moment. And, you know, you get down to the layers of, you know, these guys have a clean room. Is a room a disaster? I mean, in some cases, those things tell you stuff. So you get into the weeds, you get into the details, but more importantly, you get to sit across the table from them, bring them to your gym, introduce them to your people and watch them interact. There's so much in that. You know, it's when you're hiring somebody, you know, I had to come in and do the a couple of audition shows and, you know, show up and have my stuff ready to go and, you know, give these guys an opportunity to see who I am. And that's what this process is for these players and the team. So, Austin's definitely it's true what he's saying. They're not throwing their cards in on anybody yet, and I don't think they feel like, you know, especially where they're positioned, that they're going to come away with this, but with anything but a great player. Now you just got to make that great player fit your culture and your system.
1: We had another comment from Austin that Lloyd wanted to play here, and this is a little bit about the staff and the work that has to be done here.
0: Yeah, so kind of this time of year, what we do is we pour over the medical stuff, right? That's a huge thing that we have not had access to in the past, and we make sure we get experts to look at any issues that arise. And, you know, these guys all got tested in various different ways at the combine, and we'll be getting some of these things, you know, some of these reports in this week. And so we'll do a lot of that work. We will get a chance to meet with these guys again and talk with them and try to get them to know them better as people. And then we continue to watch film. We'll go back and, watch, you know, in some cases all the way back through their high school seasons and through their college season, and just, you know, with a narrowed focus on a narrow range now, we'll go just extra deep and make sure we've got the full scope and all the information fresh in our minds and do the best we can.
1: All the medical. Did not every single brain listening to this go straight to Derek Peterson?
2: Oh, yeah.
1: What's really going on there? What the heck happened? Why couldn't or wouldn't he play?
2: And the great thing in this process, DJ, is they'll figure that out. And they'll come to terms with it, and they'll either be at peace with what was said and everything else, or they won't. And, you know, that will be part of this decision. Because when you look at his tape, especially his tape pre-Kansas, I mean, there's no question this dude is elite. And so you've got to get the story. That is the biggest piece of the Darren Peterson thing, obviously, is it's hanging out there. And he's going to be able to have an opportunity to sit down and talk to teams in depth about it, and his people are as well. And so there will be a ton uncovered in that process, which, again, Austin says it all the time. The key to this job is to stack good decisions. You know, you want to make sure that the decisions you stack are good and that they kind of lend to being able to do another, make another move. And I'll show, I'll give you an instance. I believe this year, I don't believe the Jazz make the Jaren Jackson move unless Keontae, and I would say even Ace to some extent, show what they showed this year. You know, the Jazz realized in the timeline that, you know, Keontae went through all the stuff he did and then last year just evolved in such a way, and it really gave life to the organization. And then obviously Ace getting picked where he did and everybody being so disappointed, good example that it wasn't Cooper Flagg, and that would have been awesome. But at five, the Jazz really get a gift because Ace slips. And he showed things last year. You were in the studio with me at times. Mm-hmm. I mean, it was a nightly basis where he did a couple of things that it drew your mind to great players that have gone before that had that same size and skill level. And the one thing I do know about this kid, and Austin said it today, I talked to Ryan last week a little bit, those dudes are in this gym right here, right now. A lot of guys are all over the country, you know, here 3-2-1 Cancun. And Cleveland put on a perfect display of what 3-2-1 Cancun looks like in their series. But these guys are here. Jaren's here. Keontae is here. Ace is here. And they're working their

0: given who's making the pick and their process, I'm really comfortable that they will.
1: The Jazz have had more than a month since the end of the season now, so they already had their Cancun vacation and back to work. And this is when the magic happens. This is when you get better. The season's exhausting, and there's something about the experience of games and getting comfortable in those games and those environments you're able to perform. So improvement happens in that regard in that time period, but they've got to be getting better now. And as much as they can add a player in the draft, and that is a big deal, it could be a huge deal, the opportunity for multiple players to get better now. I'm just stunned watching these playoffs at how many guys can't go. There's so many soft tissue injuries. In the regular season, we can all roll our eyes and say it's load management. They've got their guaranteed money. They don't want to play. The team doesn't necessarily want them to play. They want to see somebody else. They want to rest them for the playoffs, whatever. Everybody's got their different motivations and different things. But at this point, everybody in the Spurs wants the players to go, and everybody in Thunder wants the players to go, and we've had four guys missing time in this series, not counting other guys who missed time in other series. We've got four guys missing time in this series that really matters. This feels like the NBA Finals. It feels like whoever wins this is going to win the championship. If four guys can't go, you're going to be deep. If you're playing 8, 9, 10 guys, well, now you got to be 10, 11, 12 deep to replicate these guys you're missing. So for the Jazz, we can say, oh, that guy's going to be the ninth guy, that guy's going to be the 12th guy. If we're lucky, if we're fortunate, that's going to matter next year. Those guys are going to matter. They're going to play meaningful minutes. They're going to be days that we come in the next day and start talking about this player contributed here. It's a good thing what they did last summer. The way we said that about Keontae, obviously he made progress. Filipowski made progress. Ace made progress in his first year. Collier, gone down the line.
0: And depth is huge. I mean, if you're watching the playoffs, you just mentioned it with the injuries, but mm-hmm. also you need, like, your top options are going to have tough nights. You know, the whole defense is going to be bent against a guy like Shea. So you've got to get big nights from Jalen Williams. You got to get big nights from Caruso. You got to get big nights from Cason Wallace. You know, it's got to be a myriad of guys. And what's exciting to me, Deej, is the last part of the season where everybody, you know, the trade had happened. Everybody had basically said, all right, we'll see you again. See you next year.
1: Right.
0: But there were still a couple weeks left in the season. And there was some magic in my point that happened during that time with guys like Sensabaugh, you know, guys like Flip, guys like, you mentioned Collier, you know, Ace had moments in that stretch, but you're building depth there, and you see it, like Vassell has been dynamic for the Spurs coming, you know, in this playoffs. You know, Bridges and Hart, those guys have been amazing, like team guys. And you've seen teams that have struggled, like Chet, you know, has been up and down, and it's hurt the Thunder. And Jalen Duren struggled really tough. You know, he was Detroit didn't have enough push from other guys. So you're seeing the depth, not only from an injury standpoint, but in scheme, it's going to really pay off. And so I feel like, you know, Sensabaugh ringing the 40-point bell and having those nights. And then, dude, he took two or three charges in that stretch. Like, the guy's starting to figure out how to move his feet. So not only we talk about the high end of the roster, but, man, your bench and your core guys have to be great, but your bench and the guys you bring in for just those moments need to do what they are supposed to do.
1: Locke was on with us a week ago. Right, it was right after game one. And he was noting, he said, it was the first quarter, and there was so much energy being expended. He said both coaches were subbing like two and three players at a time. I mean, they're like 7-8 minutes into a game, and usually you kind of ease into an NBA game. There was no easing into that. You know, so you got to be deep to answer all those moments, all those situations.
0: And we get to see a little more of that tonight, right? With the Spurs and Thunder, who,
1: Game
0: if you
1: five.
0: Look at the stats in that series, it's almost dead even. It's eerie. But one of the best, like, tactical series I've seen in a while.
1: It still feels to me like the Thunder can summon a little more of the focus and energy and just get a little bit of edge on the Spurs. Now, having said that, they didn't do any of it in game four, but they did it twice in games two and three when they really had to and things were hanging in the balance. So even though this is clearly going six and it may go seven, I figure somehow, some way the Thunder are going to get it done.
0: Well, we'll get into it, but later in the show, but the bottom line is this is a time where a championship team needs to show the other team they've won one.

0: and, you know, it's set up for them to go back to their place. I fully expect them to win tonight, but I'm not ready to say that they're going to win the series, because Wemby is, you know, he's doing things that the greats do. And then the supporting cast, you know, Harper has been, for a young guy, has been phenomenal. Castle has definitely, you know, minus the turnovers, but the turnovers came down in that last game for everybody, and Spurs made better decisions. So it'll be fun to watch how that continues to evolve.
1: Wemby, 40-20 like Wilt, half court shots like Jerry West.
0: Like, that had a Jordan moment to it, dude. Just like, you know, his pull up though. I mean, again, those are things done when your team desperately needs it, not when you're down 20 or up 20.
1: The cool thing,
0: and there's so many guys that thrive in those areas and are good players or great players, but they're not great competitors.
1: The cool thing about that half court shot wasn't so much the half court shot, although that was great. If you go watch that clip on YouTube, watch when they get the ball and there's, I don't know, 6 or 7 seconds left. And the ball's on the, they're going left to right. The ball's on the near side of the court. He's on the far side of the court. He's 80 feet from the hoop. And you look at his body language and you tell me, did he or did he not want the ball? He wanted the ball so badly. It was already occurring to him, I need to get the ball. I got this much time. I can get to half court. He was thinking buzzer beater 80 feet from the court or 80 feet from the rim. And he didn't have the ball yet. And he was already thinking it.
0: I mean, absolutely. In a day and age where guys actually don't like that shot.
1: Yeah.
0: And it brings their percentage down.
1: I know. They tweak the rule. They tweak the rule so that they can kick those out now on the numbers.
0: Right. I understand.
1: Which I always thought the analytics people should have. I mean, you've hired all these analytics people. Aren't they already? They're breaking everything else down. You can break that down. But, yeah, he wanted the shot and he made it. So set a tone for sure. All right. I got one more segment. I'm out of here at 11. The coach, you're at RGS Exteriors, right?
0: I am at RGS today, and, you know, we come down here often, and these guys are such good friends of ours. But as I drove here today, I just looked at all the homes, you know, in different sections of town, and, man, we've all got the same problem. Our homes age just like we do, and you got to pay attention to it. And obviously, RGS Exteriors is here to help with that. They can help you with decking and siding, give your home a completely new look. So I'm at RGS today. And we'll talk more about them with Greg in a little while, but having a great time down here. And they make me feel comfortable. What can I say?
1: More in a moment right here on The Zone.
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13: Lloyd's giving us the signal. We got to let you go, David. Appreciate it.
14: That's good to cut off good content just for the sake of it. That's good. That's the way to go, Lloyd.
1: Thank you, David. We appreciate it. We'll talk to you next week.
14: Okay, bye.
15: I got the flow. I got to throw myself a boat, baby. Don't you know that I'm on.
1: Listen, man, I don't need to get in the middle of your drama. I don't need this. I don't need you.
16: No,
1: right now.
16: We need to be a professional. Right there.
1: I don't need you being mad at Scotty because you gave Scotty the evil eye. Because I said you gave me the evil eye, but I just let David
16: go. I said, hey, we got to start wrapping it because it is 150.
1: Yeah.
16: So we got to start wrapping it. And this is how you handle it if you're a professional.
1: Thank you, David. We appreciate it. We'll talk to you next week.
14: Okay, bye.
1: Wow.
16: If you're not a professional, you do it like this.
13: Lloyd's giving us the signal. We got to let you go, David. Appreciate it.
14: That's good to cut off good content just for the sake of it. That's good. That's the way to go.
1: In case you
16: and you want to throw your producer under the bus.
1: In case you wonder what a grudge sounds like in radio, this is it right here, people.
0: This is part of the fun that I inherited, this drama. Uh-huh. And I don't know if you heard about the press release or not.
1: I did not.
0: When I was hired, they did a press release, you know, saying the station's changing and the new shows and the new guy. And yeah, we do. Because it just goes to why it does actually explain why you're ornery sometimes, because people mess with you. I get it. So anyway, the press release goes out and talks, you know, says all a bunch of crazy stuff about me that
16: I had some nice stuff that I wrote about Tim. And I said, hey, Scotty, is there anything else you'd like to add in here? And he sends it over. And so I forward it on. Well, he uses the word charismatic brilliance.
0: To describe himself. It's Lacombe, you know, is going to be partnered with Scott Gerard and all his charismatic brilliance or something like that. So Scott put that in there and Lloyd didn't, you know, he's like, okay, and ran with it. So that's what got posted. So Scotty, you know, in trying to mess with Lloyd actually made himself charismatically brilliant.
1: Oh, man.
0: This is my world now.
1: Hey, all I can say is you're the one who wanted this job.
0: You're right. How many times did I tell you, man, you are going to get this job?
1: 50 or 100. I don't know. A lot.
0: About every time I saw you.
1: I don't blame you. I wanted it really bad, too. When I got it, I held on to it. Isn't there headaches along the way and craziness along the way and weird stuff happens and bosses come and go, owners come and go? I mean, you know, it's, yeah.
0: I was just telling Clay, who, and Brett, you know, he's our sales guy here at RGS for the for the home station. I was just telling him this weekend for me was one of the first times in my life that I just was able to have a weekend. You know, like I knew I had to do the show on Tuesday, but I was fine with that. It wasn't, you know, I wasn't trying to like fight off, you know, a late push from some school to keep a kid and have to be in touch with him all weekend long or all those weekends that I was at BYU. And we do an awesome camp, but it takes, it's Memorial Day weekend every year. It's father and sons. So I do believe that I possess one of the coolest jobs in the world because it gave me no angst. And speaking of no angst, my guy Greg just walked up. What do you think of my hat? Isn't that good looking? It's a good looking hat, isn't it?
11: Yeah.
0: I got Greg here from RGS Exteriors. Greg, how you doing today?
11: Doing great. Doing
0: awesome, great. Man. I was saying on my way over here, I was driving and I was looking at homes. And I was doing a little research for y'all. And if a homeowner is looking around their home, what are the things that they should look for that say, man, I need RGS Exteriors to fix that?
11: Well, there's a couple things. So there's what you need to do to fix it to make it work correctly, and then what you need to do to if you wanted to upgrade it. Like a lot of telltale signs that are something physically wrong with the house, you're going to see like staining on the side of the house where there's water that's somehow running down the house when it shouldn't be. Your gutters aren't working. You don't have proper flashing. Water's getting behind your stone. You're going to see bleaching coming out of your stone or your brick. That type of stuff is the actual something's failing on your home. But then there's always the, I just don't like my house. Looks like every other house from the 80s, and I want to update it. So there's, you know, a lot of different things can trigger what you need to give us a call to come out and help you on your home. But obviously, biggest thing is you want to make sure your house is going to stay safe. So if you're seeing problems with the house, things on the outside of the house where it's failing, you want to have us come out and give you an estimate. I mean, we can, if nothing else, tell you what's wrong with your house. So take the first steps to fixing your house so that something's not failing, but then we can always make it so that it's your dream house the way you want to keep it.
0: And why is typically this time of year, why is May a great time to address a lot of the issues that you've got going on with your house?
11: Well, it's the best time of the year. You got long daylight hours, so we can do more work during the summertime. You're not going to have inclement weather to interfere with remodeling on your house. You know, you're going to have nice weather. If we have to open up some walls and stuff, you don't have to worry about moisture getting in there. And right now, honestly, we've had such a mild winter, we're able to get on your projects pretty quickly right now. So it'd be great. Projects are never going to get cheaper. So the earlier we can get on it, the more money we're going to save you and the less inconvenience it's going to be for the rest of your summer. You can enjoy your house, you know, the way you want.
0: Let's get into offers. What kind of offers do you have going on for homeowners right now?
11: So we've got a few, actually. Right now, we've got a couple different financing options. We got some really aggressive ones, some no payment, no interest options. We actually have a couple contests or I guess drawings, we got some Blackstones we're giving away.
0: Nice.
11: Some pizza
0: I need
11: ovens.
0: One.
11: Yeah. I say qualified purchases. We're helping to furnish your backyard, to have those family parties, barbecues, to show off your new exterior. 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
0: Well, one thing I know for sure, if you need anything done, the siding, you want to improve the look, the feel, or the performance of your home. In many cases, RGS Exteriors is the place to be. Greg, let us know how they can get a hold of you.
11: So you can just give us a call here at the office. Our number is 801-280-3110. 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We've got a bunch of different estimators and come out to your home at a time that's good for you, that we can meet, walk through your house, and kind of give you a full breakdown on your home and what we can do to help you out.
0: Awesome. Well, we'll talk more throughout the program, but thanks, Greg. It's always good to see you. And yeah. You see, I got my Diet Coke lined up. I'm ready to rock.
11: I do. You're stacked.
0: I am stacked and ready to go. I look forward to talking to you more. We'll get back to more of this on the other side. This is The Zone, KSL Sports Zone.
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19: 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And Saturday, the Utah Royals are back in action in Portland playing the Thorns in the last game before the World Cup break. 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
2: 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Jazz, the Mammoth, and the Utes, Cougars, and Aggies. When it comes to sports in Utah, we've got you covered. 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

0: 5, the KSL Sports Zone. Scotty G and the coach flying solo. Scotty's out for a bit, and Jake Hatch is coming down to save the day. So, you know, and Brandt's looking at me. He's starting to get worried.
1: As he always does.
0: He's starting to get worried. I'm going to combust. But I'm good. I'm good. We're having a good time. RGS Exteriors today, we just had Greg on. We're grateful to them for having us here today, and we will talk more with Greg as the show goes on. I want to lean back in a little bit to the goings-on in the NBA, particularly the Cavs. And what in the world was that? I started the show. I mean, I think the big thing, Lloyd, is no matter what you do, there are two things that are vital. You got to be accountable. You got to be accountable for your decisions. Accountability is a huge one in sport because there are a million ways you could go back and say, man, we should have won these games. And in fact, Kenny Atkinson did that. He actually did that, said we should, you know, we're down 3-0, but we've analytically we're 2-1 in the series, which I've never heard in my life before. And I hate to harp on coaches, but that's just an idiotic thing to do and say.
1: It's like a coulda, woulda, shoulda.
0: Yeah, because it leads to things like this. The coach says it, right? And then you get your star player who you're paying $50 million, who you made a major trade, gave up a ton of assets, and he's going to be the guy. And, you know, accountability is a thing, and this is what you get after the game.
2: Hey, Donovan. Every time we've sat up here and reflected back on a playoff series loss, you've always said that it's come down to something that you've been able to pinpoint. What do you feel like this series against the Knicks came down to?
3: The Toronto and the Detroit series? I mean, y'all asked me 1,000 times if we were tired. I can't tell you yes. But, I mean, we did this to ourselves. And that's not an excuse. They're a hungry team. They beat us. Swept us. So I don't want to diminish that. But we didn't give ourselves a chance because we didn't handle business. And I told them guys in the locker room, I said, now we know. Like, for a lot of us, we've never been here. You can't play with your food. We had an opportunity to close both series and give ourselves some rest. And we weren't. And then, obviously, there's things in this series you can point to, whether it's turnovers, defense, whatever. But you got to be able to give yourself a chance. And we had an opportunity in game one, and then we blew that. So the two series before, having to go 7, and it's our fault. Like, we did that to ourselves, and that puts you in a tough position against a team that's not only been to the conference finals, knows what that takes, but also has the rest, mental preparation. And then on top of that, having game one happen and we didn't execute, that's on us. And we couldn't control that, and that's what happened.
0: Okay, so some may sit back and say, oh, that's accountability. That's on us. No, because it had nothing to do with that. It had nothing to do with game 6 or game 7 in either of those series. Everybody's tired right now, Donovan. Everybody's tired. You know, and they're tired because they're competing their tail off out there. And the reason the Cavs lost that series is because they competed for 3.5 quarters of game 1. And that game was so mismanaged that from there, you know, they, like we said would happen, everybody started looking around that locker room like, who's got our back in here? And then everything else happened.
1: But safe to say that game itself broke their mentals.
0: No, it broke their mentals.
1: There's no way you give up a 22-point lead with just over 7 minutes and give up that lead to go overtime and lose by almost 10, I think, in overtime. And there's no way you bounce back from that. You just can't.
0: No, they lost by more. They lost by double figures that night. So 115-104. In a game, you were up with 752 by 22, and it's just hard to explain that away, and especially when after the game, you know, again, I'm harping on Kenny, but I do believe it was a huge part of why they lost, because you had 2 timeouts, and you could have stopped runs, and, you know, your explanation afterwards is, I like to have those timeouts at the end of a game. Well, at the end of the game, you know, at that point, now you've got a real crisis. And then the other piece that got talked about a ton was our guy, James Harden, and his inability to guard. And it's not just me saying that. It's not just Kendrick Perkins saying that. It's not just, it's everyone that knows anything about the game. If you sit and watch it, Harden can't guard. He can guard a guy in the mid post who wants to post him up.
1: Heck, if you've watched his career.
0: Right. I mean, he can guard a guy with his body in the mid post. If he faces up, he's going to be fine. But on an island in space and all of that, he was just left to the wolves game after game, like no adjustment. And so when again, you talk about accountability, let's hear what James had to say about it.
3: I can't even answer that question, honestly. You know what I mean? Like, yeah, it was 4-0, but I don't think we had a chance as far as our best shot, from a standpoint of the circumstances. You know, obviously they dominated us 4-0, but I don't know if I can necessarily answer that question. Just because genuinely I do feel like we are the better team, but you know, series wise, you know, it didn't show it. So tough question to answer.
0: All right, Jake came in while that was running, so he's able to hear it. But Jake,
4: that quote, man. We are now, the better team.
0: Look, man, you can line up people from here to Qatar.
4: Okay.
0: That's a long way.
4: Yeah, absolutely.
0: And pull them out of all walks of life and just give them the basic understanding of what this game's supposed to be. And then have them watch that series and say, oh, yeah, the Cleveland looked like the better team to me. I mean, you wouldn't get one person no. from here to Qatar.
4: No, that is sour grapes. That's him failing in the playoffs once again and trying to assuage his ego in a way by saying, no, we were the better team. No, sorry, James, when you get swept in four games, and by the way, I heard somebody this morning say they actually got swept in three games because they no-showed last night.
0: Yeah, they absolutely no-showed.
4: And so for him to say that after the way that they played in game four and essentially mail it in and say 1-2-3 Cancun, yeah, it's a bad.
1: You could actually say that they got swept in one game. They got swept in one game because that's the game.
0: Well, they did. Actually got swept in 7 minutes and 52 seconds. Yeah.
4: Yes. Okay, fair enough.
0: That's the truth of the matter.
4: Well, because, yeah, they had the one game. They had the 20-point lead. It went away, and then the other three games were non-competitive. So, yeah, Lloyd, you're right. One game, maybe. And that kind of shows – we had the discussion on DJ and PK this morning – Did the Cavs find out the ceiling that the Jazz already knew that maybe Donovan Mitchell has on them? And I'm not saying that James Harden's not going to help that, but James Harden's whole career has been built on failings in the playoffs. So you kind of have two guys that, and you mentioned as I was walking in, James Harden got fed to the wolves in this series.
0: Absolutely.
4: He can't defend.
0: No.
4: He's lost his lateral ability. He's 35 or 36 now. And
0: he's 30 old.
4: But he's living on the rep that he had 8 years ago. When he was in his upper 20s, he was this elite.
0: And he was dynamic and awesome.
4: Correct. That's no longer James Harden.
0: But he was never a guy in space who could guard.
4: No. He's never been.
0: Or cared to.
4: Yeah. Well, sure. The effort level in and of itself is obviously lacking. So just that quote, it's gonna dog him for a while to say that we are the better team, especially when the New York Knicks just dog walked you, to use the pun. It's not a good look.
0: How long, I'm asking you, both of you guys, this. How long does Kenny Atkins keep that job?
4: Well, that's a great question because remember, we analytically won two of the three games.
0: Well, they're analytical national champions, or NBA champions. So I'll give them that.
4: Yeah. Well,
0: do you think they fire him though? Seriously.
4: This offseason.
0: Team that's into the second apron, yeah, like no wiggle room.
4: Well, and Dan Gilbert's been a guy who's been pretty, he does not suffer fools. And that's just kind of the way he is. He and Matt Ishbia, because him and Ishbia have got this beef because of their mortgage.
0: Yeah, the mortgage.
4: But they're both guys who will pull the gun and do things just off the cuff. I can't say that it won't happen. Well, I guess the more I think about it, they may pull it because I saw a report this morning that people in Cleveland think that Jason Kidd could be in the mix for that job because he's been cut loose by the Dallas Mavericks. But if you believe some of the reports about who Jason Kidd is as a coach and the way that he can alienate players and doesn't necessarily foster a culture, I don't know. Kenny Atkinson, we analytically won two of those three games, much like the James Harden quote. That's going to dog him for a while as a coach.
1: Comments from Lloyd, Kenny Atkinson, comments from Kenny Atkinson and from his players Because essentially, the players are feeding off what the coach is saying.
0: That's culture.
1: That's culture. That alone should cost you your job. Mm-hmm. His comments after the game about timeouts, and then hearing stuff from, you know, the analytically we were 2-1 or whatever it was, like that. You hear that? It's like, okay. I mean, people in Cleveland. I know you sent over some comments, and we can play some of this here a little later, Tim. But people in Cleveland, sports radio hosts, fans. I mean, they have to be going absolutely ballistic to see them going from having and we've talked about this 22-point lead to being swept. Like that should cost. That's probably something that is probably going to likely cost him his job. I don't know how you return.
0: And I'm going to weigh in last and say, I don't think there's any way that guy can be your coach now because of, and as these things kind of trickle out, but because of comments like, I think we're the better team. You know, it was about game 6 and game 7. That's a team that has no concept of even how they got there. And I'll tell you how they got there. They got there down through a very watered down. They were the beneficiary of what we talked about. You know, it is actually, it's lessening in a way what the Knicks are doing in some regard, but I still believe the Knicks have a component to them that's special because of the makeup of their team and what they've been through. However, the Cavs, to me, it was just when they made the move, I remember we're sitting in the studio, Jake and I, getting ready to do a Jazz game when that trade went down. And the first thing I said is, oh, boy, that's going to help them. You know, because the one thing, if you watch them, they couldn't stop anybody, and nor did they have any care to. I mean, there were guys down at the rim that did, like Garrett. What am I going to think of? Not his.
5: I'm trying to think who.
0: I'm thinking of the big long dude. Why can't I think of his name? Mobley.
5: Oh, Evan Mobley.
0: Not Mobley, but his running mate.
5: Jared Allen.
0: There you go. Jared Allen.
4: Yeah, well, to your point, this was the roster construction for the Cavs on paper is what you want. Two big men, which is a defensive player of the year type candidate in Evan Mobley. You got two dynamic guards in both James Harden and Donovan Mitchell who can score with the best of them. And then you have a glue guy like a Sam Merrill. Like, in theory, the Cavs are built to be what you want.
0: But you just don't have any, like, who's guarding who?
4: That's the problem.
0: And before it was Garland and he was too small.
4: Yep.
0: And, but the care factor killed the Cavs.
4: Yeah.
0: And Kenny Adkins made the care factor okay. And that's the point. Like, I go back to that game 7. They played really good basketball in that game, but it was casual. Like, I watch game 7s and teams are flying around like their lives are on the line. The Cavs did not play that way early in that game.
4: Yeah.
0: So, I don't know. To me, I think you listen to all that. Never been one to say, oh, coach should go. But I think, I just don't think the Cavs can actually do anything more with this regime the way it is.
4: So let me ask you this, because you've been a coach. You know how coaches act on the sidelines. Kenny Atkinson, multiple times when TV timeouts would come about, almost looked dumbfounded at times just with how his team was operating out there. But isn't that, like, your job is to be able to make heads and tails of what's going on. Sit down on that stool, grab your grease board and lay out it. So, okay, we're doing this, this, and this. He looked like he was just absolutely befuddled by what the Knicks were running at him.
0: Well, Donovan took the stool many times as well.
4: That's true.
0: Before he got there. But I always felt like, because our teams looked like that at times. You know, you were at games where you just, the other team had your number.
4: You're shell-shocked. Yeah.
0: Yeah, and they knock you out of it a little bit. Mm-hmm. And it's always, to me, afterwards, it wasn't, you know, our guys played like crap. It was, that's on me.
4: Okay.
0: You know, because your team should be almost looking in the mirror because you're holding, as a coach, everything you want your team to be.
4: Sure.
0: And when you watch that and it doesn't look anything like your team, you can get a befuddled look, no question. But, you know, again, I go back to just simply don't let Harden in any regard guard Jalen Brunson. Like, figure out a way scheme-wise. And if that's to take Harden off the floor... Because he wasn't doing any favors on the offensive end. He did not have a great offensive series. So, again, that will be another one is how do you justify everything that's going on, and he's still getting 30-plus a game, 30-plus minutes a game.
4: And he has his team. He has a player option for $42-plus million next year. You think he's passing on that money?
0: No.
4: Absolutely not.
0: No. So the Cavs are in that spot where they are as good as they could be in this group, and they're landlocked. Yeah. So any changes they make have to be fairly either like major.
6: Yeah.
0: So maybe a Giannis for Donovan.
4: Yeah, you're
0: that
4: you're,
0: could work.
4: You're going, yeah, you because you have to go.
0: So they got to move a big piece.
4: You go like for like because right. at the second apron you can't go up in terms of salary.
0: But this is nothing a free agency is going to fix. No. None of that. This is something way bigger. And I was just shocked, and the rest of the basketball world was too, frankly. Mm-hmm. At halftime, I've never seen it, but our boys in studio at ESPN, they locked arms like the Rockettes. And did kicks instead of showing highlights because they said there was nothing to show. Like, that was one of the worst, like, no shows I've ever seen.
4: Well, you saw the banner they put up, the facetious banner,
0: yes.
4: right? Taylor Swift attended one of our home games.
0: Yes. Yes. I mean, you do stuff like that in Cleveland, though.
4: Yeah, you do.
0: You've got to build a program.
4: It was a tough look. And for James Harden, you mentioned the fact that Kenny Atkinson came out. And yeah, you're right. Lloyd, I think you nailed it. Tim, you also know that there is no coming back from that for Kenny Atkinson. And, you know this to be the case, Timmy. The coach falls on the sword far more often and far more quickly than any player ever will.
0: Oh, yeah, yeah. No question. And again, if you want to take it all the way, like the move for Harden, whoever thought that was going to get that, I guess it got them Eastern Conference Finals, which they hadn't been to.
4: Yeah, Kobe Altman is their GM still, if I'm not mistaken. And he's the one that engineered the trade to get Donovan there. He made this trade for James Harden. Like I said, on paper, the way they build this roster, it looks like, okay, that's what you want your roster to look like. But you talked about the care factor. It is lacking in a big way. And in particular, on the defensive end of the court, and you and I both know if you want to win in this league, you got to defend, especially this time of year.
0: Yeah, so I've gotten all my Cavs stuff out now. It only took like a couple of segments, but I feel better because I've just been ranting and raving around my house the last couple of days.
4: Well, but I don't think you're wrong in any of it because – for them to put on the performance that they did yesterday, it's just it's a really, really bad look. And Lloyd, to your point, you mentioned the fact that like, if you're a fan, you're a team employee, you got to be irate the way that they no-showed in that game. Because to your point, game sevens, typically you come out with your hair on fire. They made it through two game sevens almost coasting, it felt like. And then they get in this circumstance where I'm with you, the Knicks, they look like they got something cooking here. Now, it's an Eastern Conference, I think, is not nearly stout as
0: and
4: the West.
0: And that's the big part of it.
4: Sure, but the Knicks, they've won 11 straight playoff games. They are absolutely dominating.
0: By 267.
4: Yeah, exactly. They're killing it. So they may have something cooking here, but for Cleveland to do what they did, it's a tough look for them to absorb here.
0: Absolutely. No, it's a colossal failure.
4: Yeah.
0: And it's a tough one, but it's something, again, with the salaries, it's going to be very interesting.
4: Oh, yeah.
0: And could a big move be on the way that Donovan's involved in yet again?
4: A big move or a big blow-up? One of the two.
0: One of the two, yeah. Well, we are here at RGS Exteriors, and they're having, talking about the financing and all the great things. But this is, Greg, this is such a great time to address some of the issues that you've been having with your home.
7: Yeah, it is. We've had a really kind of mild winter. So a lot of people probably didn't see the stuff they had from the year before. They kind of forgot about it, where you might have had water, you know, freezing up in your gutters, dripping onto your porch and creating icy walkways and area. But it doesn't mean the problem's gone away. Might have got lucky, made it through this last winter with the mild winter it was. But something that we've actually found a lot going forward this year is we've kind of been focusing on areas where water's been getting behind the siding and stuff. We've been running into improper flashing on a lot of jobs lately. And that's where people do let their just, oh, I'll take care of it a little further down the road. Well, it's time now. We've been fixing a lot of jobs where we're opening up. You're thinking it's going to be, we're just going to change out some trim on a house. When we pull it out and it's rotted behind it, you end up having to change out your plywood, your insulation, some studs in some cases, yeah. Reframing. That pushing it down the road can get really expensive. I mean, a $10 piece of flashing can cost you thousands of dollars in repair if you don't get it taken care of in a timely manner.
4: So with the mild weather, this winter was unlike any. I grew up in this state. I haven't seen that before. You mentioned the fact that you may have ignored some of the water stuff. Did other things come about because of how mild it was? Because trust me, I can tell you, like, the weeds and whatnot, there was no, like, die-off, it felt like, or
7: yeah.
4: anything.
7: Yeah. Well, you tend not to notice the problems.
6: Okay. Yeah.
7: The really bad winters kind of emphasize, oh, I've got water that's been freezing
6: sure.
7: there. And
6: yeah.
7: now water's just been, because it hasn't been freezing, it's just been running. It's just
6: got
7: been flowing
6: it. Okay.
7: behind the stuff. So, yeah. Warmer weathers when because it's not freezing, it's actually growing mold. So the stuff that might not have been so bad's really just been continually just rotting for now. It's been like 2 years straight as okay. opposed to the freezing and kind of stuff's not moving. Now everything's just been moving and continually rolling behind your siding or your stone. And honestly, this year we've had more replacement of moldy materials behind products than we have in the last couple of years. And I can't say that's extensively just because it was a warm winter, but we've seen a lot more of it this year than we have in years past.
8: The fact that you're local, that this is a, you know, four generations and Tim is carrying on, you know, a family business. How important is it to you, to do the job right and talk about what that means here at RGS?
7: It's really important to us. I mean, we are built on reputation. There's a lot of people that have been in business for a while. 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So it's really important to us to have a good reputation and to stand behind that because word of mouth is how you build a continuing thriving company. And that's what we have here. And we're very proud of our reputation and our standings in the community.
8: It's RGS Exteriors. We're down here today. 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
8: 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We'll be here all day. 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
4: 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Time for good, the bad, and the ugly. And we're going to start off with Victor Wembanyama. Now, this is a guy, Timmy, that studied with Shaolin monks last year. Did you see all this about him?
7: Absolutely.
4: Going,
7: yeah.
4: He waxes philosophical about as well as anybody at his age, I feel like, in the entire world. Just so happens he's a 7'4" unicorn of a basketball.
7: He plays chess too in the park.
4: Yeah.
7: So, in New York when he's on his off days.
4: Yeah, he's a special individual.
1: With former chess champions?
4: Yeah. Well, did you say former chess champion, is that right?
1: Yeah, does he? I was joking.
7: Oh,
1: plays chess.
7: No,
1: in
7: he
1: New
7: just.
1: York
4: it wouldn't surprise me in the least. If
7: I mean, I think he'll get to that. Yeah. Right now, he's just working his way up to grassroots.
4: Yeah, exactly. He's working. But he is going to win a lot of awards, obviously, throughout his career.
7: Right? You think?
4: Well, you know.
7: Yes.
4: He's on the short list for the MVP, the Defensive Player of the Year, first team All-NBA, going down the list, just all the different things he's qualified for. But he had a very interesting quote about, just in terms of the accolades, like how he looks at it from his vantage point.
18: I really don't care, you know, about individual accolades. So it's not something I'm going to worry about. If I end up being Defensive Player of the Year, it means I've helped my team. That side of the court, and it means I've done my best, and I've been rewarded for it. But at the end of the day, the best reward is the wins. So it's even though it feels unfair, it's never something I'm good. I mean, all these things I'm not going to use excuses for it. If you ask me about it, I'm going to be honest. Of course, I'm not gonna say, oh yeah, it was perfect. No, that it's never, as I said, I'm a player. I'm never going to use anything as an excuse. And I'm always going to try and be the better man and do the extra effort.
4: I like his mentality on this. He is wise beyond his years, Tim. He understands, like, yeah, he's going to win a lot of awards because he's such a unique basketball player. We've never seen anything like this. But he's also not going to, at least from what he's saying there, he's not doing it at the expense of his teammates.
7: No, and he's not doing it for him.
4: Sure.
7: You know, I do believe that this journey he's on, he's a freak of a specimen, and at his size and skill level alone, you know, he would be a real issue to deal with on a nightly basis. But he's more than that, because unlike, you know, the stars that we talk about, like, this dude holds himself accountable to just about everything.
8: And he's also trying to not just expand his horizons as a player, but as a person. And so I just see as he continues to evolve, you know, he's just going to add layers to what is already just an insane. It's almost like I made this joke last week.
6: Okay.
8: My son, big time 2K guy.
6: Okay.
8: And, you know, in the college games, you know, yeah, those video games, and you can go in and create your own player.
6: Yes.
8: And without fail, he'd go in and create like an 8-foot Russian guy that would just dominate the NBA.
6: Yeah.
8: And so like we're living that. Yeah. We're literally living, make my own player.
6: Mm-hmm.
8: Some crazy, stretchy giraffe, Gumby looking dude from France has come over here.
6: Sure.
8: And in a short period of time, like you said, he's taken, you know, he's taken the Defensive Player of the Year trophy. And I think he's lining up to take several MVPs in a row.
6: Yeah.
8: I mean, it's going to be a battle always, and there will be some voter fatigue and all that. But his name is going to be in the top three for that for years to come. And a big part of the reason why is because of that. Because he knows the score.
6: Sure.
8: And it's not, yeah, it's not about getting hanging an all-star trophies in my room and all that stuff. It's about winning. And it's about figuring out how to change my mind if I can't, and how to make people around me better. It's about constantly evolving.
6: Well, and he's got a great example literally there in San Antonio and Tim Duncan.
8: Yeah.
6: The big fundamental can say to him, hey, you're going to win a lot of awards along the way, but if you want to win the number of championships that I won, guess what? You got to have the guys around you. Because you think about the Tony Parkers, the David Robinsons, the Manu Ginobili's that came through, Kawhi Leonard towards the tail end of Tim Duncan's run. Timmy knew that all these other guys were critical to his success. Now, accolades were going to come for him individually, but we all talk all the time about, okay, who's the greatest of all time in the NBA? Well, MJ, because he went 6-for-6 in NBA Finals. LeBron gets that argument because he's made, is it 9 NBA Finals? He's won 4 of them. Like, that's the thing is we talk about championships. It's not MVP awards. It's not Defensive Player of the Year. Like, those are nice accolades to have along the way. It's ultimately about what rings you have.
8: Yeah, I mean, the state of the game is changing,
6: yeah,
8: I believe.
6: Oh, yeah.
8: You know, in the 90s, it was very ISO-based, and you had to have that one guy, Carmelo, LeBron, that you played around and played through. Mm-hmm. And you still need that focus. You still need that magnet, you know, in terms of spacing.
6: Yeah.
8: But, man, all the other players are vital. And so that's kind of the biggest difference. But when you got a leader like that, that's why that's so good. We spent some time on the good. That's good because of that.
6: All right, let's get to the bad.
19: Now the bad.
6: All right, so the Ryder Cup has been obviously a hot topic when it comes around every 2 years, Tim. And, well, apparently the issues with this most recent Ryder Cup have cost the PGA of America president, is it Don Rae Jr.? Cost him his job. He's out. Goodbye.
8: Yeah, he's out. Just came out this morning, but some lingering issues from the Ryder Cup where, if you remember, there was a lot of vitriol from the home crowd, you know, and definitely something that a leader could have stepped in and maybe done something about. Didn't do anything about it. It's lingered. And I'm sure there's other reasons, but that's the big one. And no longer the president of the PGA.
6: Well, it also reared its head at the PGA Championship at Runnymede. Remember, it was Rory who hitting a shot, and somebody said something in reference to the Ryder Cup, and Rory turned right around and cussed this guy out.
8: Yeah, he said USA, USA, USA.
6: Yeah, is that what? Okay, and Rory was not happy about it. So to your point, it was not addressed then, and it's lingered months and months later. So this is what happens. Now, the Ryder Cup is supposed to be somewhat rowdy. It's just they're two
8: teams.
6: That
8: and the Phoenix Open.
6: Yeah, the Waste Management
8: Open. Waste Management.
6: That one gets a little too over the top.
8: I don't think I'd feel safe there unless I was in a skybox.
6: It feels that way. But in this case, the Ryder Cup, it's for pride. There's a lot of trash talking going on between these players, guys whooping it up with the crowd and everything. But this most recent one, it crossed the line. And Ray and his crew that ran the PGA of America, that were hosting, it was a Bethpage Black. They were so slow in responding to it and trying to kind of tamp it down that, it was a bad look.
8: Yeah, bad look. We're a couple weeks from our next major.
6: Yep.
8: So golf is we got two majors left.
6: Yeah, the U.S. Open. Where are we at this year, Lloyd? Do you know where we're playing the U.S. Open? U.S. Open. Oh, my God.
8: And then, of course, the the one. The
4: Ooh, Shinnecock Hills. We're going back to Shinnecock Hills this year.
8: Cool. And then the British Open.
4: British Open, yeah, will be in July, correct.
8: Right. So we got two majors left.
4: The Open Championship.
8: The Open Championship, brought to you by Charles Schwab or whatever. Whatever they do now, yeah. However they brand it.
4: Yeah, so obviously you don't want to see people lose their job, but when you do things the wrong way, or at least you don't handle it the way it's supposed to be handled and do it in the moment.
8: Hey, I got a word for that.
4: What?
8: Accountability.
4: Yeah. You lack accountability.
8: It's an Accountability Tuesday, because that's where we started with the Cavs. Yes, so yeah. We're just bringing it all for
4: No, us. Absolutely. All right, well, we going to Ugly? Is that what we got going
8: Yeah, play the Ugly. I got something for it.
20: And, of course, the Ugly.
4: All right, Timmy, what do you got?
8: I have the last 7 minutes and 52 seconds of game one. I'm going to do one more, and then I'm done. And then the rest of the 3 games.
4: Okay.
8: Might have been as ugly a sweep. Well, knowing all the details of it and the way this team just rolled over, might be the worst and most ugly sweep in history of the NBA.
4: Man, I'm trying to think of any of those sweeps that, in my mind, that approach it. But I think you're right. Like it was so non-competitive. Especially this is the Eastern Conference Finals. We've seen very non-competitive first and second round matchups. Trust me, that happens all the time. Oklahoma City steamrolled their way through the first 2 rounds, for example, but. This is the Eastern Conference Finals. These are supposed to be the best two teams.

0: Throw it away. All right. Coming up next, I've got to get the, oh, let's pull it up here. What do we got coming up, Lloyd? You're tugging my ear.
1: You know what? We're going to talk about what we want to talk about next is a little hockey.
0: Oh, yes.
1: Because there is I think the Mammoth were better than everybody thought.
0: Well,
1: can we talk about that?
0: Yeah, evidence may back that up. We'll get to that next, right here at 97.5, the KSL Sports Zone.
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0: You're locked on to Scotty G and the coach, Tim Lacombe.
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0: so I can speak from that side of it. But welcome back to Scotty G and the Coach. I'm Jake Hatch filling in for Scott Gerard alongside Tim Lacombe. All right, Timmy, the NHL playoffs continue here. And you brought up something in the break, so we said we were going to talk about this. And I remember Scotty was talking about this a lot, and I agreed with him. It felt like we were on a collision course to see the Colorado Avalanche and the Carolina Hurricanes battle for Lord Stanley's Cup. Well, the Vegas Golden Knights said not so fast, and they have built a 3-0 lead. Now, 3-0 leads in basketball have never been overcome, but they have been overcome in hockey before. But it sure looks like Vegas is on their way potentially back to the Stanley Cup final.
1: And I'll tell you what, it just makes me realize how much closer we all or the Mammoth were to, you know, knocking that door down than we all even knew. Mm-hmm. Because all you have to do is look at the way that they are basically manhandling that Avs team. A team that was, you know, hey, we need to score 9 to win a game. No yeah. problem. We get down 3-0. I need to come back in one, you know, in one quarter. We have to score 4 goals in a quarter to come back and win a series. No problem. We'll do it. But these guys have absolutely locked down the Avs. And when you look at the stats for the playoffs, it's crazy because the two skating leaders in the NHL playoffs are both Vegas Knights. Mitch Marner's just gone on a tear.
0: Yeah.
1: Between the legs got me. Like, you got me between the legs. I mean, he went between the legs, backwards, and
0: he has shown why he was such a highly sought-after trade piece and why Vegas was on him to try to get him into their lineup.
1: Yeah, that was great acquisition, but he's leading in points with 21. Goals, you know, it's 3 guys from the Vegas Knights. And it's just they've absolutely dominated the playoffs. And when you look at some of those games where the Mammoth had them, like, knowing what was next, like when the Mammoth were able to get out and play their style of hockey, which Bill Armstrong talked about each and every time he came on with us, you know, quick movement of the puck, pace and speed. If you could get out of the locks of those Knights, That's showing to be more difficult, not just for the Mammoth, but for everybody.
0: Well, the crazy thing is there were moments in that series between Utah and Vegas where Utah had Vegas on the ropes. And you think about it now, considering they're on the cusp of making the Stanley Cup final, to your point, shows how close Utah very well could be. Now, we do need to acknowledge that 2 of the big stars for Colorado have been dinged up.
1: Hey, I don't want to hear it. It happens to everybody.
0: I know, but when Cale Makar and Nathan MacKinnon, who are
1: I understand the
0: 10 best players in the world are maybe, and nobody's going to say what percent of 100% they're playing at, but they're both clearly dinged up right now. They're still battling through it because their head coach, Jared Bednar said that he will take Nathan MacKinnon in any form he can get him for tonight's game because I was trying to stave off elimination. Cale Makar has been in and out of the lineup recently because he's been dealing with an injury himself. Vegas has got to go for the kill shot tonight because you don't want to give Colorado any sense of hope. And heaven forbid a guy like MacKinnon or Makar find some of that form that made them so formidable earlier on this season. You got to knock him out tonight, it feels like. And you have 4 chances here to do it, but you want to get it done as soon as possible.
1: Yeah, don't play, as Donovan Mitchell said, don't play with your food.
0: No, don't.
1: I mean, end a series when it's endable.
0: Yeah, well, and that's kind of on the flip side. The funny thing about this, you've got this pulled up here, the Hurricanes won 3-2.
1: And that was a game last night.
0: It was. And it was on the road up at the Bell Center, which I have been told by people who are more in the know when it comes to hockey. It's one of the, you need to go there.
1: That's what I've heard too, that Montreal's the spot.
0: Yeah. So, and they, like, if you, that overtime, all of a sudden Bell Center just goes quiet immediately as soon as he scores that overtime winner. And it kind of shows, I guess we're almost in a flip of what the NBA playoffs are, where the Western Conference final is probably going to go 7 games, 6 games at least, and we have the sweep on the East. We're kind of getting the reverse here. We could have a sweep in the West with the NHL, and this one in the East between the Canadians and the Hurricanes could go the distance.
1: So some more data for the rest versus rust,
0: sure.
1: You know, which is always fascinating. You know, there is a point of rest that is great.
0: Yeah.
1: But we talked about it with DJ, it can become too much when it gets into double-digit days.
0: Well, that's Utah Jazz. It was 98. They sent 11 days off or 10 days off?
1: I don't remember.
0: Because they swept the Lakers, and they had at least a week and a half off, and it cost them.
1: I'm 55 now. I was 28 then. I don't know how DJ pulls stuff from the sixth grade, but I don't even. No, yeah, I have no idea.
0: DJ's got an incredible memory. There's no doubt about that. But yeah, the NHL playoffs, we'll see how it goes. But to your point, the original premise that we were talking about shows you how close Utah is and was.
1: Well, is. I'm saying is, because was is in the past. But, man, I am jonesing for some hockey, for meaningful hockey, and so excited about what the Mammoth are building. Just shows you they were right there with a team that's now got the Avalanche down 3-0.
0: Yep. You got the perfect hat on for this.
1: Absolutely
0: too.
1: Do, don't I? Isn't this, I got this last week.
0: Yeah.
1: Last time I was here.
0: So RGS Exteriors, you guys are partners with the Utah Mammoth. Greg's with us from RGS Exteriors. He's got the Mammoth logo on the side. He's got RGS up front. It's the Mountain Blue colorway.
2: It is.
0: It's a great looking hat.
2: Yeah, we've got a few of them. You've got one over here.
0: I'm at snag one on my way out.
2: Yeah.
0: Yeah,
2: we're proud sponsors, Jazz and Mammoth.
0: Yes.
2: So it's been fun this season. And, yeah, I've loved going to the games and getting involved. And you know, if you're at the games, you can actually see our logo spirals around there on the boards. It's been fun.
0: All right, Greg. So we are here today. It is turning into that time of year. More and more homes are going on the market. But also with circumstances being what they are, a lot of people may be thinking, hey, I'm going to stay put where I'm at. That's where you guys can step into the fray.
2: Yeah. With the interest rates where they've been and where they project and going, most people are deciding to stay in their house and taking the house that they thought they were going to live in for a couple years and then move on and making it their dream house. And that's something that we really take a lot of pride in doing, because we can take that droll exterior you have on your house that you thought, I'll just live with it for a little while, and we can turn it into the house when you come around the corner. You're like, that's my house. I love it. I love it. And we can make it modern. We can take all those things that when you're driving, you're looking at the model homes, you're seeing all these new houses going up, you're thinking, oh, I love that. We can put that on your house now. We can give you what we like to call a facelift, where we're taking just the front of the house and completely redesigning it, or we can do the full exterior if you need a house that needs, you know, all the way around. But we can make that change from the drab exterior to your fantasy exterior, no problem.
1: The whole business basically got started with gutters, right? Gutters were a huge part of it, and obviously heard the the many ads about gutters and how important they are to keep those clean. And the damage that they can do. But what else? We know you do rain gutters, but talk about the other things that you can come in and help a customer
2: with. So pretty much everything on the exterior of the house. So we do we do windows, siding, softened fascia, which a lot of people don't even understand what that is. 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So that's a lot of older homes actually used to do it in wood. We can do that. We can update that and take off your old wood fascia and soffit and put a new aluminum on there, give you that clean, maintenance free, obviously, the sidings, we do all the different types of siding. We are an elite preferred James Hardy installation company. So if you call James Hardy and you ask who they would recommend, they're going to lead you to us. 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It's what you see on all your HDTV, remodel stuff. We do that. Decks, we are a integral partner with TimberTech. 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So pretty much anything on the exterior of your house, again, RGS stands for Rain Gutter Specialties. 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We're the largest gutter company in the state. 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Pretty much anything on the exterior of your house, we can take care of and help you out with.
0: Okay, you guys have some incredible offers right now. 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It doesn't have to be like you're like, man, it's a big price tag on this.
2: Yeah, we're here to help the homeowners. We're not here to push you into something you don't need. If you just need some gutters taken care of to protect your house, we can do that. 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If you want to do just one aspect of your house right now, and then maybe something a couple years down the road, we're totally great with that. We're here to do as little or as much as you want to have taken care of on your house.
1: And one of the things you can do is like the renderings, right? You can go in, take the home, look at the options and show them so they can actually kind of get the feeling of what that looks like.
2: There is a lot of people who can't just visualize what the finished product's going to look like. Yeah. We can actually take a picture of your house, put it into our computer system, and then we can give you a rendering with what it would look like with brick on the bottom here, and what would it look like with a hardy shake up there? I don't like that. Well, let's look at it. What it looks like a lap siding up there, and we can just make that switch pretty easily, so you can actually see what your house is going to look like before you even move forward with your project, so that you know, yeah, that's exactly what I was looking for, and not hoping by the end of the project it's kind of what you want. You'll know from the very beginning if that's what you want or not.
0: All right, so they can start at rgsexteriors.com, and you guys are doing a giveaway right now. 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
2: Correct. Yep. And talk to your salesman when they come out, and you can kind of give them, hey, I'm thinking this, and we have so many different options you can do. We can do financing. You can do the 12 months, same as cash financing. 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We have low interest, longer terms financing. There's a bunch depending on what you want to do, and all of those can get you qualified in to get you a pizza oven or a Blackstone or you know, whatever it is you're looking to get taken care of, we can help you.
0: Hey, if you're building a new deck, you want to put a new Blackstone on
2: it. I'm building one myself, there, and I've been trying to figure out, I'm going to build a little alcove on the side.
0: Okay.
2: So,
0: yes.
2: Yeah.
1: Breakfast in the morning, baby.
2: Yep, exactly.
0: Well, Greg, thanks for stopping by. We'll talk to you here in just a little bit, all right? Once again, get started at rgsexteriors.com. 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

0: being chastised back home. I got to handle the, I guess my, I was a little too terse with the headphones. Is that what it was, Lloyd?
1: Easy on the equipment.
2: There was a lot of rattling going on.
0: Yeah.
1: As a producer, it's a lot of, like, because you hear in your ears, you're producing the show.

0: 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I'm Jake Hatch, sitting in with Tim Lacombe. And Tim, it's the noon hour.
1: Halfway through my work day.
0: How's it feel, by the way?
1: Oh, man. Died and gone to heaven.
0: Good. That's what we like to hear.
1: I don't know. I stood outside that Triad Center for years with no, had to wait for Lloyd to come down and let me in. Now I just pull in, park, walk in.
0: Now you got the badge. You can just wander around whenever you want.
1: It's amazing.
0: No, it is great. So Utah Jazz are gearing up for the NBA draft, number 2 overall selection. And I think there's a lot of excitement with this draft, Tim, because obviously the way that the top of this draft looks, there are guys that you expect are going to be multi-time all-stars, like franchise icon type guys. And whether that's A.J. DiBonsa, whether it's Darren Peterson, Cam Boozer, take your pick of any of those three. It feels like those are kind of the three in the mix here. It's a very exciting lead up to the NBA draft over the next 3 to 4 weeks here.
1: Oh, it's the best. And it's my favorite time, you know, because you are just like the teams, you're fact finding, at least I am.
0: Well, we all are, yeah.
1: Doing a ton of research, watching guys play, trying to figure out, you know, what makes guys tick. But I'm telling you that as you sit and watch these playoffs, one of the biggest things you got to figure out is the ticker. Honestly, yeah. How bad do these dudes want to win?
0: Sure.
1: Because if you're, like, you talk about when you say, like, you know, every single year a batch of players comes into this league. And every one of them in their own mind has this idea of how their career is going to go down. And very few, the career ends up exactly the way they thought in their head.
0: Sure.
1: So I'm honestly, one of the biggest ways to stick around is to find a niche and find something and lean into team, because Coach Rose used to say it all the time. The benefits that he got from being on a winning team that made a difference at Houston, you know, that Fi-Slama-Jama team, it captured the hearts of America.
0: Right. Yeah, it did. Yeah.
1: And Coach was a part of that team, and he wasn't a star by any means. He's a guy that came in, and I would almost liken him to Caruso.
0: Okay.
1: He played a role like Caruso.
0: Yeah.
1: He was a tough dude. And when Guy Lewis needed, you know, some toughness in there, the guy that would just dive on the floor or get a couple fouls just to stir things up, that was Dave. But he, because he was a part of all that and he didn't make it about him, it paid dividends his whole life. You know, a lot of doors opened. So that is a way, obviously, you can lean into it. But it is fascinating, the management side of this. This is where they make their bones. This is where they make their bones and their money.
0: Okay, you talk about guys who played tough when they were players. Austin Ainge is one of those guys. You know this.
1: Oh,
0: you saw it firsthand.
1: Yeah, and tough, you know, you sometimes you think tough and it's like, I'm going to body you.
0: Sure.
1: But toughness is actually being able to stand up to adversity. Mm-hmm. And toughness, that's where it really shows up. And so in the guts of a game where a team's got you, I mean, the number of stories I got from the BYU guys, because I was not down there at the time.
0: Yeah,
1: I was I was on the other bench.
0: Okay.
1: Okay. Yeah. So I was trying to compete against Austin and watching his tape. And the thing that stood out then, and it's what I know about him now, is the intangibles. Austin, when he gets on the radio and he talks to these guys, it sounds like the phone calls that we have or the visits that we have. I mean, he's just a very transparent guy.
0: Oh, yeah.
1: And when he tells y'all, we don't know what we're going to do. Like, listen to that, because right now, I don't think anybody does. Everybody's dealing with a hypothetical.
0: Oh, yeah.
1: And this will all become crystal clear here very soon.
0: So that's a great lead into this. So he joined, speaking of Austin Ainge, he's the Utah Jazz president of basketball operations. He joined DJ and PK this morning. And Lloyd, am I okay to reveal the fact that he's going to be doing this weekly in the lead up to the draft? Is that okay to say that on air?
1: You just did. That wasn't.
0: Oops, sorry.
1: That was. See, you producers, you're thinking you're talking not on air, but
0: no. Here's the thing: is he obviously is going to play an outsized role in the ultimate decision the Jazz make here. And he joined DJ and PK this morning, and the very first question he was asked, okay, it came from DJ. What is your, like, essentially your level of confidence? You know what is going to happen in the draft coming up next month.
2: Well, I will say that, you know, all the permutations to two are a little easier than in years past, DJ. But, no, I don't think we know. I'm not sure the teams know. I'm not sure we know exactly what we're going to do. I don't know if other teams are either. It's still, there's still a lot of information that can be gained in this time of year, and everyone tries to go slow and get it right.
3: Yeah, Austin, that leads me into my very first question. Because it's two draft position as opposed to five and six and so forth, the field as far as potentials are a little more narrow, obviously, because it's higher. What type of work that does you and your people, your staff, the management need to do between now and, I guess, draft night, knowing that it's a little bit different because you are drafting so high?
2: Yeah, so kind of this time of year, what we do is we pour over the medical stuff, right? That's a huge thing that we have not had access to in the past, and we make sure we get experts to look at any issues that arise. And, you know, these guys all got tested in various different ways at the combine, and we'll be getting some of these things, you know, some of these reports in this week. And so we'll do a lot of that work. We will get a chance to meet with these guys again and talk with them and try to get them to know them better as people. And then we continue to watch film. We'll go back and, watch, you know, in some cases all the way back through their high school seasons and through their college season, and just, you know, with a narrowed focus on a narrow range now, we'll go just extra deep and make sure we've got the full scope and all the information fresh in our minds and do the best we can.
4: In the past, we've seen the Jazz draft, whatever it was, whatever year, 8, 10, 15, and they bring a lot of guys through for workouts. And you see a lot of players who end up, Steven Adams came through at one point, you know, they didn't draft him, but you see players like that who go on to really good careers. But what's the cutoff? I know the top guys don't usually work out. And when you're drafting too, I don't know if guy 10 wants to work out for you and spend all that energy and get on a flight. What is the cutoff there as far as getting guys to work out for you?
2: Yeah, it's, I mean, your instinct is right there that the guys that feel like they're, that we communicate that we're serious about, you know, will come in, but it's not a huge list. And the guys at this range of the draft, it was the same last year at five. They come in and typically do an interview and then a little shooting workout, not live against other people. And so, you know, there's a limited amount of information you can gain from that, and we try to not overrate it or underrate it, just properly put it in its place and add it to the pile of information we're gathering. I would say the most important thing is we just get them to spend time with coach and us and have a dinner and have a breakfast and just really get to know them as people, because honestly, none of these players are ready-made. None of them are good enough right now. They all need to progress, and who they are determines that as much as their talent.
3: So all of us are fired up about the draft, but everything happens so quickly because then you have the free agency that hits immediately, basically right afterward, and maybe a day or two or a week between, but you get the point. And so we focus on the draft, but how about adding talent through trade acquisitions or free agency? How much of that do you anticipate?
2: I mean, definitely some. It's hard to anticipate exactly how much, but we'll try to be aggressive, appropriately aggressive in adding and making our team better. We have some free agents of our own from the team. There's some free agents out there. We could go a few different directions to address some of the weaknesses, and some of that will be determined by which position we draft, right? So there's a lot to do, and yeah, most of our roster is built in that end of June, beginning of July, and it's a busy time and an important time. So we've got a lot of work to do. You know, the teams in the West are really good, and the teams in the league are really smart, and the rules will be different next year. So there'll be a lot of changes. It'll be a lot more competitive and challenging, and we're very aware that we gotta take a big jump here in a lot of different ways. But we're pretty excited about the group, the talent level, and some of the progress we're seeing from some of the players.
4: Obviously, the other roster moves depend on which player you end up getting with the draft. But you can't draft a veteran, do you need a veteran ball handler or two around the perimeter?
2: Well, it's definitely something we're looking at. I mean, look, there's the way I would say it, DJ, is that you've got specific needs, and sometimes those needs are glaring enough that you just go get a player that fits them. Mm-hmm. But they have to be good enough in the end, right? So, yeah. I want a shooter, I want a shot blocker, I want a ball handler. But if they're not good enough to play in the playoffs, then it doesn't help you. So we have to be able to get the guys that are good enough to play. And I think we have an amazing coaching staff that I think can figure a lot of things out. So I would say need is definitely a discussion, but also overall quality. And you're just balancing those things.
3: You talk about getting guys who are good enough to play. This question excludes Ace Bailey and Kante George, but there was a number of guys who've been brought on the team in the last 3 years. Do you believe that they are good enough?
2: I mean, some of them, and some of them are getting better every day, and you know they just need to be good enough by the playoffs or by the regular season. So we've got a lot of guys getting better. I feel like we've got a number of guys that can play. Some of it is also the role you're put in, right? Yeah, if you're asked to do too much, sometimes as a young player, you can look inefficient or out of place. And then, when the top of the roster is a little more in place, their job gets easier or a little more focused. And, but a lot of this remains to be seen. We got a lot of figuring out to do, in the season, and a lot of competition going on for those minutes and possessions and role. And I'm really excited for it. Our guys are pumped. They're in the gym right now working out. We've got a big group, including Jaren. He's looking great, looking healthy and pumped.
4: Defensively, this team has been 29th or 30th for quite a stretch, going over a couple of years now. And obviously there's a lot of reasons for that. And some of those reasons are going to go away. How good can they get and how quickly? Can this be a top 10 defensive team next year? Can be top five? It's going to be a lot of size and athletic ability, which ought to help.
2: Yeah, I mean, we sure hope we make a big jump there. That was definitely a big consideration in bringing in Jaren, who's a former defensive player of the year and a guy who can cover up a lot of weaknesses of other players and can play multiple positions. But we also know that, one player can't do it all. So we need improvement throughout the roster, and we need, defense is also something we're considering strongly in the draft and in free agency. So I think there's a lot of ways we need to address it: internal improvement, external improvement, and just a little more size and talent on the floor should help all those things. I have high expectations for this group in a big improvement, but I'm trying to avoid specific numbers. I don't like putting the pressure or the limits of numbers, right? I don't want to put limits on these guys, nor do I want to put the pressure, but we try to put pressure in process. And so far I'm very pleased seeing how hard everyone's working and the focus on even the player development on defense. It will be a big emphasis all summer.
3: Journalism these days, particularly sports journalism, as you know full well, it's devolved into sources said, right? Sources mm-hmm. are all over the place these days, I guess. And so obviously, the Jazz have reached out to Washington. I'm going to ask you a general question, so it's not anything specific. But when deals are made, what is the process in terms of Team A calling Team B or Team B calling Team A? Can you just walk us through generally how these things work?
2: Yeah. Well, I will say, PK, the way things generally work is not you call and make a trade offer the day after the lottery. Well, that was pretty ridiculous. Generally trades happen like this, right? Like we talk all the time with other teams. We see each other at places like the Combine and Summer League and college games and NBA games and G League games. And we call and we check in periodically, during the season. I would say once a month during this time of year, more frequently. and we have conversations. And who do you like? Who do you not like? Who, what are you looking for? What type of players do you need? And we, and then if it, if there's like, we maybe have extras of something and they need something, maybe, okay, do you like these guys? No. What about at this price? No. And we just kind of communicate in general terms about kind of our goals and needs as a team. Well, hey, we kind of like this guy. If you ever like to move him, and then maybe a year later they come back and said, hey, we're thinking of moving this guy, or we're looking for this. Is this something you'd still be interested in? You just kind of have these general conversations a lot, and to get a feel for where teams are at. And it's of both teams' interests to communicate a little bit what we're trying to do, so we can try to get something done, right? If there's something that works for both teams. And then, you know, if there's something that in general terms makes a little bit of sense, you go, okay, I'd give you a first round pick for that guy, or I'd give you 2 seconds for this point guard. And they go, oh no, that's way too high. And you say, well, let us know if there's anything. And then you both hang up and you just sit and wait and see if anybody budges. So it's like not like you're, yeah, you're not like convincing people. They all have their own evaluations, just like we do. So you don't sit there and try to sell, well, this guy has really done this and this and this, and look at his stats. Like, they roll their eyes. They don't want to hear that, you know. So it's really just kind of a, look, I'd do it at this price, but not at this. If you want to come back, you know, call me. Or if you want to add in this other player, and you just kind of do general terms. And it's a lot of sitting and waiting, and seeing if something budges. So that's kind of how it goes.
0: There you go, Timmy. It's about, it's simple as that when it comes to making a trade.
1: So I want to be clear. The process isn't typically the lottery order is announced. And then
0: immediately you call Washington and right. say, hey, let's do a deal.
1: Yeah. Throwing in, I mean, just a crap load of picks and a really promising.
0: And you agree to it right then.
1: Right then.
0: Day. Yeah.
1: Okay. So that doesn't always happen. That never happened. Okay.
0: No. And the thing about this is, you know Danny Ainge really well, obviously, from all your years at BYU, because he's around that program a lot. I have learned about Danny, and the nickname Trader Danny does not exist for no reason. He is a guy who, what Austin said is, you tell, okay, we're willing to do this deal. And they say, well, that's too expensive, that's too rich for our blood. And you say, well, call me back. And that's how Danny operates. Danny does not, he doesn't budge much. He just kind of says, this is what we're willing to do. You let me know if you're in on that.
1: You know, the one thing that I like the Trader Danny idea.
0: Yeah.
1: But he's not flippant about anything, no. right? Like, the guy is so measured. And he's done such a nice job of kind of winning most battles he's yeah. gotten into
0: oh, absolutely.
1: When it comes to these exchanges. But there is a human side to him, too, yeah. that, you know, that sometimes it gets underplayed. But I'm going to share a story. I went back there.
0: Okay.
1: And, you know, it was one of the more intimidating things, because I got to know Danny and, you know, had a decent relationship with him. Austin was there prior to me getting to BYU.
0: Okay.
1: So when I got to BYU, Austin went to coach at Southern Utah with Roger Reed that next year. And so out on the road and stuff, I kind of got to know Austin a little bit. Fast forward to Cooper, okay. who's the yeah. younger brother. Who was a really good player in his own right. But we had a deluge of guards, and Cooper did not get the vertical, you know, height that
0: he was a little shorter,
1: but yeah. fiery, tough, skilled, all that. Yeah. But, you know, so I went back there with the offer of a walk-on position.
0: Okay.
1: But you can imagine when you're flying in the air from Salt Lake to Boston with this in your back pocket, and you know that you're flying to Danny Ainge's house, uh-huh. you know, a guy who basically is the reason the basketball program at BYU exists to the level it does. I was an 8-year-old kid when he went coast to coast and laid it in.
0: Okay. Yeah.
1: It was at Ron Durfee's house in the basement. I about hit my head on the ceiling when I jumped.
0: I don't think you're the only one.
1: So, I mean, I had all these Danny Ainge things in my mind, and I fly out there and we go in and, you know, have dinner and then sit and talk about what we're going to offer. And so I offer the walk-on position, and Danny kind of sits back in his chair. I said, you know, said it to Cooper, and he's kind of stroking his chin. And Cooper kind of says, you know, that'd be awesome, whatever. And And I said, Danny, what do you think? He's, you know what, coach, I think that's a fair offer.
5: Oh.
1: And it was right then and there. I'm like, this guy is way more of a human being than people know. Like, because we saw how LeBron threw his weight around with this kid. Like, he got him drafted, yeah. Right? And it wasn't on the kid's merits. Oh, yeah, more hats. Are you kidding awesome. Me? Anyway, just a look behind the scenes. But I love the Trader Danny moniker. But, man, there's a lot of human in that dude, too. Well,
0: he could have held you guys over a barrel and said, hey, I'm BYU royalty.
1: Yeah, do you know who I am?
0: Exactly. So, but that, to your point, he didn't do that.
1: No, he was awesome about it. So supportive all the way through. They've got the right guys doing this. And Austin, at the end of the day, we heard the guy's voice who was going to make the call.
0: Yeah.
1: When it comes right down to it, he and Danny are in a room with Ryan and Justin, and everybody's throwing their ideas out when it comes right to a head, and the phone is right there to be, you know, to be picked up and the pick announced. Austin's making that call.
0: He has been, by the way, trained almost his entire life for what he's about to do, it feels like, in so many different ways. He was there in Boston working with Danny, kind of learned what Danny did. Because when Danny was in full control of building what the Celtics became in 08, and so Austin got a front row view of that. He was sent to work in the G League with the Maine Red Claws for a time. He also worked in the college ranks, mentioned in Southern Utah. Well, every kind of step he's taken and then going back to Boston and becoming what he became with Boston, it's all been kind of leading to
1: this time. Yeah, and I will say, you know, the whole thing gets thrown around about somebody's last name, you know, the nepotism basketball league, all that stuff.
0: Yeah.
1: Austin has earned this. He's earned his stripes. And to your point, he did go to Southern Utah and was an assistant. He did go to Maine and was a G League coach. You know, when I went back in 2000 and, gosh, 8, 9 or whatever, to go, we went back to training camp back there. And when Austin says they watch tape, like, they get there at 6 in the morning, and they're not watching highlights or YouTube highlights. They're watching games. And they're not just watching games from last year. They're watching them as far back as they can get them. So when he said they dig into tape and watch it, that is a honest-to-goodness thing they do. And to his point, they get anything they can get. So they've got, as he said, the whole scope of what they're dealing with. That guy is brilliant. Austin Ainge is a brilliant guy. He had the benefit of being around a brilliant dad in this regard. But make no mistake, Austin's its own man, and he is a brilliant guy. I'm really thrilled because his ability age wise to kind of lead this thing in the future is exciting.
0: Well, and the other thing I'll point out before we move along here is that he also is like, we don't do trades in a vacuum. They don't happen the day after this. We have those conversations that are ongoing. He said we're going to spend all this time building up to this. They haven't made the decision today who they're drafting.
1: Well, the whole Jaren Jackson Jr. thing was a perfect example of that, because Memphis is calling everyone in the league and offering John Morant, you know, and a million picks just to try to get him off the books. And no, there are no takers, and they have to do something. They have to unlock their salary cap.
0: Yeah.
1: It's almost like Jenga. You know, you pull something and it drops.
0: Yeah.
1: But at the end of the day, that was all a conversation about Ja that 10 days later turned into, you know, because that in that conversation was, hey, but if you ever just decide to do something with Jay, call us. And they got to that point. That conversation had happened. That deal got done in about 24 hours. But it was because they were out there having those conversations.
0: Shows you it takes its time, but when really push comes to shove, it can come together very quickly, but you have to lay the groundwork for it.
1: Yeah, and then you got to strike.
0: Yeah, well, that's – and we know one thing about the Ainge family, they're willing to strike while the iron is hot.
1: Yeah, they know when the deal's right, strike.
0: Yeah, no doubt. All right, we are here at RGS Exteriors. Gregory joins us, and Greg – it is a busy time of year for you guys. Well, I guess you're going into your busiest time of the year right now, correct?
6: We are.
0: Just give us a sense, like what does summer look like for you and your crews?
6: Typically we end up in the summertime, we'll actually bring on a couple crews that we kind of rotate in and out for when our busy season, because our backload builds up.
0: Sure.
6: A lot of people want to get their projects done for the summer or before winter comes. Especially late fall is when we really start to get really jam-packed, because people are actually trying, they're starting to listen like, oh, maybe we ought to get our gutters taken care of, or get that leak and the ice protection taken care of. So right now, it's just because it's such good weather. A lot of people are there. Summer vacations, the school's out, they can start to focus on like, oh, let's get this stuff done we've been talking about. So it's just a culmination of things, you know, good weather, good timing, not a lot going on, so that people decide to actually move forward with their house. So it works great all the way around.
1: One of the things I want to talk about is the decking. You mentioned it, and, you know, you got me thinking with the Blackstone. I'm off on my deck. But you do decks, and you have that relationship with a very, very great manufacturer. Speak about that.
6: Yeah. So TimberTech is one of the nation's biggest decking supplier. They've got, it's a PVC deck, which is going to be your best looking, coolest temperature decking material. When you talk about decks and longevity of decks, TimberTech's done all the research. They've made the best type of material that you can feel. And it's funny because when we were learning about the different materials out there, one of the salesmen was like, I used to tell my customers, take your shoes off and put your feet on this. And he would actually like feel it with your feet, set it in the sun for 5 minutes and touch it with your feet. And it's going to be the coolest, coolest material with the best warranty. And if you see there's a lot of commercials going on right now, about the low maintenance. You don't have to do anything with it. It's not something you're going to have to update. You're going to have to repair. You're just going to have that beautiful deck that you don't have to worry about. Go out every year, wash it down and you enjoy it. That's all you have to do with it. We have become a preferred partner with them as well. We like to find the best products that are available on the market, partner up with those people because they're the ones that are going to give the warranty that we like to give. We have a 10-year warranty on everything we do, labor and materials, so that if we're going to build you a deck, we know that we're putting a product that we can stand behind because they're going to stand behind their materials. So we chose the one that is going to best represent us in this market, and that was TimberTech. And by far, it's the best product you can put down for a deck.
0: Yeah, so Tim mentioned it. You can get into a drawing for a Blackstone or a pizza oven with a qualifying purchase.
6: Yeah, that's right.
0: I also am seeing on here, and you can correct me if I'm wrong here, I was showing offering a free Minky Bling with scheduled qualifying appointment as well.
6: We do.
0: Like, there's options.
6: Yeah, when you come out, have us give you a proposal. We'll bring you a Minky blanket. They're a small little Minky blanket, but they're a Minky blanket. They're comfortable as can be.
0: Absolutely.
6: Our salesmen bring them out with them on the appointments and give you one just for having us come out there. We really want to entice you to have us come out and show you how easy it is to actually update your house.
0: Yes, they're offering 12 months same as cash for qualifying homeowners as well. So it doesn't have to be an all or nothing proposal right now. It can be spread out over a period of time.
6: Yeah, and we can actually mix. I mean, if you can't afford it all now, you can put some money down. You can put the rest of it on a deferred payment of 12 months same as cash. Yeah. If you want to spread that out for a longer term, we have longer financing options. You want to take 10 years to pay for it or 5 years, we have different financing options that it can tailor-made to whatever situation you're really trying to get it taken care of in.
1: If someone calls the number, 801-280-3110, what can they expect? And how soon could they meet with somebody?
6: We can typically get somebody out to your house within 3 or 4 days. We try and make it as quick as possible just because it's a lot of times people may have multiple appointments set up. You know, the sooner we get out there, the sooner you can move forward with the project. And once you start actually find out how affordable they are, a lot of people are like, let's just go, let's do it. So we really want to get out there. We have a lot of our designers that can come out and meet with you, go over all those options, get that trigger pulled. Depending on the material you've got, some of the projects we can get on in 3 or 4 weeks. We can be started on your project. Most simple projects are about a week long to do. Now, some of the materials take longer to get. Some of the materials are custom. If you're looking at a custom product, it can take a little bit longer to get the materials in here, but we can really get on a project like pretty quickly.
0: Okay, so 801-280-3110, or then go to rgsexteriors.com and get started there, correct?
6: Yeah. On there, there's a link you can go on. If you want to go that route, you can put in a date that you're interested in. Our office will reach back out to you to confirm that.
0: Yeah.
6: We really try to make it so that we can coordinate around what time is going to work for you. We don't tell you we're only available at this time. We only have one guy.
0: You better be home at this time.
6: Next Thursday at 4:30, and that's the only time. We have a lot of different guys that can come out. We can cater to your needs of what time you're going to be available, come out and give you a proposal.
0: Perfect, Greg. Well, thanks as always.
6: Yeah, no problem.
0: All right, more in a moment. We're talking quarterbacks next. Both Bear Bachmeyer and Devin Dampier, they're expected to be, you know, two of the faces of the Big 12. Interesting notes from them from ESPN. We'll get to that next right here on 97.5, the KSL Sports Zone.
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10: 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You look at what BYU was running. The offenses look like NBA offenses. The ISOs look like ISOs. He's becoming a really good playmaker as well. Just a great season. Far and above player of the year in college. I would be surprised if Washington didn't take him. He's going to be nice. It's not going to be perfect for him coming in at this level. He's going to have to learn some things, the physicality, the speed of the game, the number of games, potential rookie wall, but everybody goes through those things. He's going to be a great player in this league.
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0: Welcome back to Scotty G and the Coach here on 97.5, the KSL Sports Zone. Jake Hatch sitting in for Scotty. All right, Timmy. So I mentioned we're going to talk about quarterbacks here, and ESPN has put out a list, and they have gone through all 138 FBS quarterback situations. Yes, we have 138 FBS football programs now.
1: Who wrote that?
0: It comes from David Hale, who's a longtime ESPN college football writer, and he has broken this down into tiers.
1: Well, he's got a lot going on then.
0: He does. And he has done this annually for quite some time. And he goes each tier, going the different quarterbacks. And in tier three, they're calling it the Sean Clifford zone. And it's got six players in it. And what he says about this, he says Sean Clifford won 32 games as Penn State starter. He was always somewhere between solid and quite good. Against teams that finished the year ranked, however, he was a woeful 4-11. This is, of course, was the story for nearly every quarterback under James Franklin at Penn State, but it's also true for a lot of others. And this presents a delicate situation for those schools like the Nittany Lions teams. They have legitimate national championship hopes. They have QBs that are good enough to get them close, but maybe not close enough. So in this tier, the quarterbacks are Gunnar Stockton from Georgia. You have Josh Hoover from Indiana, obviously defending national champions. Jean Mateer at Oklahoma, Rocco Becht from the aforementioned Penn State and Nittany Lions, Marcel Reed from Texas Tech, and Devin Dampier from Utah. So in this tier, he talks about the situation each one of these quarterbacks where there are parts of them that are good enough to get them close, but maybe something that holds them back. So let's start off with the part that they talked about, the good part for Devin Dampier, this. Three quarterbacks finished last year with 34 or more touchdowns, 3,300 or more yards, and six or fewer turnovers. Any idea who those might be? One won the Heisman Trophy last year.
1: Well, Devin Dampier is one of them.
0: Yeah, so Fernando Mendoza.
1: Our guy Fernando, of course.
0: Yeah, Fernando Mendoza. Brendan Sorsby, who has gone to Texas Tech and has found himself in all kinds of hot
1: water. Who's betting on himself.
0: Yes, and Devin Dampier. So those numbers, downright elite, obviously. You think, okay, but as they also point out here, on the flip side, in terms of, okay, Devin can get you to a certain level. Then they add this about Devin Dampier. Dampier faced just three teams that finished better than 7-6 a year ago. In those three games, he threw two touchdowns, three interceptions, and averaged just 5.6 yards per dropback. The numbers dropped off. And one of those teams is obviously BYU. They faced off against Texas Tech as well.
1: Texas Tech was rough.
0: And he didn't have his best performances. So that's kind of the, so I'll get your thought on this. It's the numbers show that, okay, he's at a certain level, but can he overcome? Can he get to that next step here? That's what those numbers indicate, that's where he's got to go.
1: And the beautiful part is he gets to come back and try again.
0: He does. Yes.
1: And, I mean, the numbers are definitely great. And all by themselves in a vacuum, mm-hmm. Wonderful. Like if you're playing, I mentioned 2K earlier, if you're playing Madden and you've got a guy on a heater, you know, you're throwing it every time. But, it, in the margins, in those games against better defenses that caused him problems, he's got to be able to move the chains in those games.
0: Yes.
1: He's got to figure out whether with his legs mm-hmm. or being more accurate as a passer, he's got to be able to move the chains that in those tough games, right? That to me is how he's going to take the next step because he had a phenomenal year and he put up great numbers, but that's what was lacking is those key plays, you know, in those guts of the games when particularly early, like in that A&M game, they had a little bit of momentum and just couldn't offensively, you know, create a spark.
0: Yeah. Well, and that's the hope, is what Morgan Scalley's hoping to pull out of Devin this year. Now, he does have the compliment of Bird Ficklin alongside.
1: Right. I was just going to say they don't have Devin Ficklin on there. Or, you know.
0: Devin Ficklin's a good name. Right
1: Devin now. Ficklin or Bird Dampier.
0: Bird Dampier. Wow.
1: That's kind of cool, too.
0: Yeah.
1: But that's really what you're going to be dealing with at Utah and quarterback.
0: And that's what Kevin McGivens' job this year.
1: Bird's the word.
0: Bird is the word.
1: How great was he, by the way?
0: He was.
1: And he was like Forrest Gump. Every time I turned, he was running toward the end zone and out the tunnel.
0: Well, and so that's the thing is, can those two almost complement each other and, like, I guess combined take that next step?
1: The cool part to me is there's a new mindset coming
0: there
1: in.
0: There is. You guys had Morgan Scalley, he talked about that very thing.
1: People can say what they want about Utah opening it up, and they did open it up last year, but what happened in those crucial games. You know, everything got locked down. So part of it is perhaps Dampier not performing in those moments, and part of it could be a mindset, a strategy that, hey, we're always going to keep these things close. And I know, look, Morgan talked about it the other day. He talked about when he came on with us.
2: Sure.
1: He talked about how important balance is in football. You can't be too pass heavy. You've got to have a nice balance, and one's got to complement the other, which is why for Bachmeier, the best thing to ever happen is LJ coming back, because it solidifies he's going from, you know, where he picked up. He just gets a build from there. And so in my mind, with a new guy coming in, a new mindset at the head coaching position, and then, you know, McGivin looks at things a little differently.
0: He does. Yeah.
1: And so to me, from the very beginning, everybody having that mindset that –

0: how that affects things in games like that.
1: So you talk about Bear Bachmeier. So scrolling down a little bit, so tier three is where Devin Dampier was on this. Like, so great quarterback, but maybe not, at least in David Hale's opinion, capable of elevating you based on what the numbers say. Let's see what happens this
0: year. What do you say in terms of his arm? I mean, he's got to become more accurate, right?
1: Downfield in particular.
0: Downfield, that's what I mean.
1: If he cannot hit downfield to guys like Braden Pagan this year, it may be all she wrote once again.
0: Because if you can't stretch the box, you can't run.
1: And trust me, there is one person who knows that better than anybody on Utah staff right now. It's Morgan Scalley.
0: Right.
1: Because his defenses, when they have struggled the most recently, is when they've gotten stretched down the field.
0: Yeah.
1: But that goes for almost any defense. Like, if you can take the top off the defense, use that expression, it completely changes how your outlook goes on defense.
0: Well, my response to all that right there is, okay, they talked about Devin Dampier.
1: Yeah.
0: But that is, the situation is going to be Devin Dampier, but it's going to be a lot of Bird.
1: Yes.
0: And so I'm excited to see how that plays out and if that duo can actually increase that rating for next year.
1: Okay. So that brings us to the conversation about Bear Bachmeier in these rankings. So tier five, they call it the Christian Hackenberg paradox. And yes, we're going back to the well when it comes to the Penn State analogies. They talk about Christian Hackenberg in 2011. I remember this. He was a freshman playing under Bill O'Brien, and he was like the guy. He was a true freshman, 6'4", threw an incredibly just a pretty ball, and looked the part of a future star. Now, things didn't really progress from there for Christian Hackenberg. He ended up being a second-round pick because he was a 6'4", stallion of an athlete, but never really developed into really anything. So they point out here in Tier 5.
0: John Walsh.
1: That's a good poll from the BYU history. Three quarterbacks they have here in this tier are BYU's Bear Bachmeier, California's Jaron Kiawe Sagapuletele, and then also Michigan's Bryce Underwood. So this involves the Kyle Whittingham conversation as well. Say this, all three of these highly regarded quarterbacks who looked at times like elite players as true freshmen in 2025, but whose miscues left at least a little room for concern over their future development. He adds this, at least one, maybe all three of these QBs will be a first-round draft pick in 2028, but it's also possible there is a Christian Hackenberg in there where he doesn't really take the next step or steps to become the quarterback that you expect him to be. So I'm going to scroll and mention this. So this was an interesting stat about Bear Bachmeier, and it kind of shows the tier he's on and where he could go. In the past 20 years, just 19 Power 4 or Power 5 quarterbacks had 3,000 passing yards, 500 rushing yards, 25 TDs, and 10 or fewer turnovers in a season. Those are numbers that Bear had last year. Four of those quarterbacks won the Heisman Trophy. Three were runners-up. Six of them became first-round draft picks. Another is Bachmeier. That's the type of territory, if he continues on this kind of this career arc, he could end up becoming.
0: What I see in that dude sings that. And I'll tell you why. It's the intangibles. It's stuff we talked about in the first segment, second segment. It's how do you measure somebody's heart?
1: Sure.
0: And how bad they want to win. And not just be good for them. Mm-hmm. But like, really, you know, I watch everything. I see everything. I mean, this is a guy who goes on the weekends to rest homes to play guitars.
1: He does.
0: To make people feel better.
1: Yeah.
0: Okay. So you're dealing with a pretty grounded dude. Mm-hmm. Who is also mature beyond his years.
1: Correct.
0: Who he's got all the skill stuff, and now it's just going to be feel and, you know, growing incrementally, not just game by game, but series by series, snap by snap.
1: Yeah. Well, he did that all last year.
0: Right. But he showed he can and does. I see it again this year. I buy that. And I buy it for all the reasons Ron McBride bought it. As an old guy, I remember Coach Rose and I were invited to spring ball. I can't remember the year, but you'll know. It was Wilson's first year, and he was
1: Jaron Hall was in the mix then too.
0: It might have been Jaron. Yeah, it was he and Jaron maybe.
1: And probably Baylor Romney as well. Was that trio?
0: Yeah, those three. Yeah. But went to that spring practice and kind of sat there and watched everybody do their thing. And as good as Jaron was, like, the Wilson thing, it just screamed how good this kid could be.
1: Yeah.
0: And you see that in these prospects. So I see that in Bear. I see it not just because he does things on the field, but he rallies groups.
1: Yeah.
0: You can see he's rallied that BYU team, and he holds

0: guys accountable and holds himself accountable. So I like all that.
1: So that kind of shows you, like, Bears on an arc that, yeah, it says four of these quarterbacks who had these stats as freshmen won a Heisman. Three of them were runners-up, so they were in New York for that. And six of them were first-round draft picks. Now, there's others of that group that didn't pan out. A Christian Hackenberg, for example, who ends up as a second-round pick and barely plays in the NFL. But it kind of shows you, okay, this is the baseline of where he's at and where he could go. And like going back to what we talked about with Devin Dampier, Devin has got a track record of being a very good quarterback. But yeah, is it Bird Ficklin, or can he himself take that next step, much like Bear has to prove as well as a sophomore? And if they both do that, well, Utes and Cougar fans, you'd be very happy.
0: Yeah, football around here is incredible. I used to live less than a mile from Cougar Stadium.
1: Okay.
0: Moved just recently. My wife and I were just talking. We're gonna miss those days where people parking at our house to walk walk a mile to the stadium.
1: Yeah.
0: But then also at the U. I mean, I was a season ticket holder at the U during the Urban Meyer years.
1: Oh, geez.
0: So you know, people always associate me with basketball, but I am into football. I love football. Sure. I can't speak to blocking schemes like Hans. Like
1: that, very few people can.
0: That enthralled me.
1: That.
0: I love that.
1: Yeah.
0: But I certainly can kind of read the room on it.
1: Yeah.
0: And the NFL, I won my fantasy football league last year.
1: Where did you go?
0: So, and that was a corporate. It was a pretty good league. So, my play of the year was I picked up the quarterback, Drake May.
1: Okay.
0: Picked up Drake May out of free agency after the draft.
1: Yeah.
0: And he started dang near every game for me and was my horse.
1: Okay. Well, T. Lacombe on social media, hit him up for your fantasy football tips.
0: Oh, I don't know about that. I start to clutch when I know people, you know, are counting on me.
1: Yeah. So I thought those numbers were worth monitoring, and we'll see, because it's coming football season with the way that both the Utes and the Cougars look, and also include the Aggies. They mentioned McKay Hillstead later in this article, but never put anything out on him. They just mentioned him in one of the tiers. Hope is that all three of these programs have some noise to make this year. And
0: I feel like they will. And it's exciting to be in the mix. We're right around the bend from Big 12 Media Days.
1: About a month-ish away, yeah, rough, give or take a week.
0: So that will be fun to get back there, and as always, and get everybody's take on where things are going. But it'll be here before we turn around. I did see Morgan Scalley sang over the weekend.
1: He did.
0: At Pebble Beach.
1: It was the Pebble Beach Coaches Classic, right?
0: And he was incredible. In fact, I'll try to find he sounded so good. He needs to do a cameo with the Hounds.
1: I think it was Sam Farnsworth, a good friend of KSL Sports Live, put it out on social media. I pulled it up. I'm like, okay, we'll see how Morgan.
0: An interesting song choice, too.
1: Sure, but I was just like, okay, Morgan's got some pipes.
0: All right, we'll see if we can dig that up.
1: All right, more in a moment. We'll continue on here. Scotty G and the Coach right here at 97.5, the KSL Sports Zone.
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1: 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I'm Jake Hatch, filling in for Scotty G. Tim Lacombe along for the ride, and Greg is here with us. We're at RGS Exteriors today. And Greg, Timmy brought it up in the break, and I'm going to steal some of your thunder here. Google reviews are like the thing for consumers these days.
10: One of the big ones, yeah.
1: I did not realize this, but let's put it this way. When my wife decides to go with a company, she hops on Google. She looks at how many reviews they have, what the reviews are, and like the overall ratings and the like. And you guys have got a pretty sterling record on social, on Google in particular.
10: We do. That's something we kind of focus a lot on because a lot of people do that. We like to have our customers put what they think of us online because a lot of people want to know, are these guys really legit? We hear them all the time. Is it real? We have a lot of Google reviews. Obviously, we're not perfect, but we do take pride in our reviews, and that's part of what we tell our customers all the time. We're not just here to just get a job done and get out of there. We're here to get a job done that you're happy with. We want you to be able to say, we love RGS, what they did for us, and we would recommend them to our friends and family to come to work. So we have a lot of Google reviews, and you can actually go on our website. There's a link to them. You can go in and read all of our good ones and a couple bad ones that nobody's
1: you can't
10: always,
1: make everybody happy.
10: Yeah, that's exactly. There's just, no matter what you do, somebody's not going to be 100%.
1: If there is a company that has a perfect, like all of them are good, something's up.
10: Yeah. Those are bought most of the time. Yeah.
1: Anyways.
10: And ours are not. We actually have a third party company that does independent ones that we just pay, and they call and they put them into a magazine called Guild Quality, and they publish it separately completely from us.
1: Very cool.
0: That's awesome. 1,396 as of the last count, and a 4.9. out of 5 ratings, so that speaks to the quality of the service,
10: which
0: is incredible. Family owned, and I know legacy is important, right? Doing things the right way. You guys talk about it all the time. You know, one of my first exposures to RGS is when I heard Tim say that, you know, you don't need a warranty.
10: Yeah.
0: But your warranty, you know, definitely does a ton, but it's really what y'all are about that makes the biggest difference.
10: It is. Part of our company motto is, and it's funny because younger generation don't actually understand the phrase old school craftsmanship. That ours is old school craftsmanship with a modern touch, which, and I find it funny because even my daughters, what does that mean? I'm like, wow. Have you ever heard the expression? They don't build them like they used to. It's because people used to take pride in their work. And that's who we are. We take pride in the work we do. We want our customers to go, oh, I'm so glad they hired us. They actually do it right. And that's who we are. We're that old school craftsmanship. And with the modern touch, we do what is the modern trends, what everybody likes. and we do it right.
0: And one other thing to mention, 25 Best of State Awards, which is incredible here in the state of Utah. That's the community saying, hey, use these guys. That's just absolutely awesome.
10: Yeah, and that's not something that we can affect. That's right. Actually voted on by the public. So, yeah. I mean, we get nominated for it, and then people go in and vote for who they think does the best in the state. And we have we've won it quite a few times. Another thing, we used to actually put them on our cars, but we got to the point, the little medallion thing, we just...
1: It's a full wrap in and of itself.
10: Up doing it. Okay, we're not putting that on there anymore. Too many for it.
1: Okay, so if people want to get in touch with you guys, the phone number is 801-280-3110, and you guys have a giveaway going right now. For any qualifying purchase, you'll be entered for a drawing to win either a Blackstone or a pizza oven.
10: Mm-hmm.
1: I can tell you pizza ovens are all the rage these days. My brother-in-law just got one, and I'm not sure he's made anything other at his house in the last, 3 months he's owned it, essentially. He's all over it.
10: It's funny. I haven't tried one yet, but okay. My brother, same thing, just bought one. Absolutely loves it.
0: Hey, you want some pizza?
1: Oh, yeah. No, I'm not joking. It's always pizza at his house.
0: Anyways. On your TemperTech deck.
1: Yeah, there we go. Yeah.
10: See, I'm into the smoking stuff right now.
1: Oh, sure.
10: I did a couple different smokes over the weekend, so that's why I'm building my deck, so that I can hold my smoker off to the side.
0: That's awesome.
1: Yeah, so you guys offer 12-month same as cash for qualifying homeowners. You can have people out in as little as 3 to 4 days to get a look at whatever they want to do on their home, whether it's a deck, whether they want to do the full facelift you talk about on the house. It's all available.
10: Yeah, no matter what you're looking for, even if you're just wondering about, can I do something, sure. or can I change this front here, or I just need my gutters looked at? We can come out and take a look at it for you. It doesn't matter. A lot of people hear us and kind of know our name, and we've heard I didn't think you guys would do little jobs like that. We built our reputation around gutters. Rain Gutter Specialties is what RGS stands for. So those little rain gutter jobs where you just need to get some gutters fixed or some leak protection, we can 100% do that for you with that peace of mind. It's funny. We offer that 10-year labor material warranty when everybody else in the industry did 1 year. It took about 5 or 6 years before people started trying to mimic us and sure. what we do and our warranties and stuff. But we were the one that gave you that no warranty. Because we've had customers call us that we did work for 10, 12 years ago. And if it's something that we feel we need to take care of, we're 100% going to take care of it. Most of the time people need something done, it's within the first year, maybe year and a half. First temperature change, seasonal change, they may see something that's happened. 9, 10 years down the road, it's not something that's gone wrong. It's something that, you know, needs taking care of, but we're here for it to take care of our jobs. We love our customers, and if it's something we can take care of, we have a service department. A lot of times we send guys out there to get stuff taken care of. It's like, no, that was an easy fix. We were in the area. We're just going to take care of it for you. That's who we are. We want to have you love what we do for you and have that peace of mind knowing that we're going to take care of it down the road if it needs to be taken care of.
1: All right. So, yeah, stop on by. I see Greg and the guys. They'll take care of you. 801-280-3110. 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

0: Welcome back to Scotty G and the Coach here on 97.5, the KSL Sports Zone. Jay Catch sitting for Scotty G today. Do want to remind you that Scotty G and the Coach, the show is going to be out at Tim Dolly Mazda on Friday, 10785 South Automall Drive. Jake and the crew over there are absolutely awesome, Tim.
1: Oh, they're great. Been there a few times. Always have great deals and good energy in the place. Mazdas are cool, so check them out.
0: Yeah, and they are always in a dealing mood, it feels like, every time we stop on by with the Zone.
1: Always in the dealing mood.
0: Yeah, so yeah, come out and see us Friday. It'll be 10 a.m. to 2 p.m. You can stop on by. All right, Tim. So it is, I guess, it's the kind of the unofficial start to talking season here. Now, spring meetings for college conferences, I'm telling you, not even 5 years ago, weren't really a thing that media covered all that heavily. There may be a note or two that would come out of them, but they were mainly for the ADs, the coaches, and the, obviously, conference commissioners, those types, to get together and kind of talk about the business of the conference. Well, as we have seen kind of the rise of college sports, they have become a bigger thing. And the SEC, because I think Greg Sankey's got a good feel for the pulse of what the fan wants. He opened up SEC spring meetings to the media a handful of years ago, and they have become a newsmaker. Now, we saw the Big Ten open it up last week. They were down there in Rancho Palos Verdes, California, speaking to the media. The Big 12 is also doing it. It's not as heavily covered as either the Big Ten or the SEC spring meetings, but there are plenty of talking points, as our good friend Mitch Harper points out on KSLSports.com, that will be of discussion. Like, they'll be discussed amongst Brett Yormark, the athletic directors. In our case, we'll have both Mark Harlan as well as Brian Santiago there, and also the coaches themselves are going to have things to say as well.
1: Yeah, this is they can dig and dig and dig, but really it's all about the disparity, the money they've got to make up to the Big Ten and the SEC, who, you know, by the looks of it, a team like Mississippi State takes home $72 million in 2025, and Utah gets $37.9 million, playing the same game, same sport, one with just a different conference. So yeah, you're going to talk about some of the disparities and many other things, but most of that conversation is going to be about dough.
0: Yeah, but and this is the time of year that Brett Yormark will go in front of the ADs and the coaches and say, okay, here are my ideas of how we're going to
1: create.
0: Yeah, essentially, here are my ideas of how we're going to generate more revenue to close that gap, if at all possible. Now, are you going to make up to what you point out, $30+ million? Not likely. But if you can find a way to just continue to find methods to line the pockets of your conference members, you're doing your job.
1: Well, and one thing that your Mark has shown he'll do is he'll take chances.
0: Oh, yes.
1: Right? And some of them are good. And some of them aren't great, but the position they're in, they have to swing. Mm-hmm. You know, if you're looking at this like if these conferences battling each other is a game.
0: Sure.
1: I would say that the SEC and Big Ten are up 22 points with 7 minutes and 52 seconds. Right?
0: Visiting an earlier topic this morning.
1: Yeah. I like to bring everything back together. But yeah, my point is they're the ones that all they have to do is keep doing what they're doing.
0: Yeah.
1: It's everybody else that has to be superhuman. They have to create, like you said, avenues to revenue that, you know, I saw some schools that are actually having concerts in their venues and raising money.
0: So if Utah State.
1: Right.
0: They're bringing, I remember who the country artist was, but they're bringing him to the Maverick Stadium up there in Logan.
1: Right. It's been happening. Texas Tech did one, Texas A&M. But so you're just looking for alternate resources now to get to the bag, because you know that rosters, if you really, really want to compete at the highest level, they're getting up there in the neighborhood of $40 million. And it won't be long before they're 100, I promise you.
0: You really think so?
1: I just watch.
0: $100 million.
1: Unless somebody puts a friggin', you know, they've got to put a guise on this thing. But there, I mean, we're a couple of years into it, and it went from, you know, a bag of Cheetos and, you know, something you got out the way. We went from getting a complimentary meal on the way out of the game.
0: Yeah.
1: To now, you know, millions and millions and millions of dollars. And there's no stopping. I don't see it going backwards.
0: PK tells the story of, it was Keith Van Horn, if I recall correctly, that had a burger with Rick Majerus. It was when Keith's was his mother passed away or his dad?
1: Dad
0: passed away. And Majerus went and bought him a meal. Like, just take care of his player. I think Majerus got dinged by the NCAA for that.
1: He did. Yeah, that was kind of thrown into a litany of things.
0: Yeah.
1: And that one gets pointed out a lot. But, yeah, that's how far we've come.
0: It's changed a lot.
1: In 2019,
0: yeah,
1: I could have got dinged for taking a guy to lunch. I mean, we're in 2026,
0: yeah,
1: and I'm talking about rosters getting upwards of 40. Mm-hmm. You know, if somebody, you know, it doesn't take rocket science to say every generation that comes in thinks they're the best and they deserve more. And so it just continues to grow.
0: It's just crazy to me. I just look this up just for comparison's sake. So if we get to $100 million in college football rosters, a lot of people look at it as the kind of the miniature NFL, speaking of college football, where they think it's going. The NFL salary cap this year just went over $300 million. We just crossed the $300 million threshold, $301.2 million per team. And it's not that long ago that in the NFL that it was in the $100 million range for the salary cap.
1: Right.
0: So to your point, each group thinks, hey, keep going up.
1: In researching 1999, it was 27 years ago,
0: uh-huh.
1: The dollar's basically worth about half of what it was at the time. So it's just crazy. I mean, everything just keeps exponentially. I don't know. It's tough. It's tough out there.
0: So, and that brings up another point. So Mitch wrote this in his piece. You can go to KSLSports.com and talks about some of the topics he expects to be discussed at Big 12 meetings this week. And this was an interesting one. I'm talking about the football calendar. A lot of coaches want the college football playoff done by early January. This coming season, National Championship game is scheduled to be played on January 25th. It is going that late into this, and I don't think that's sustainable in and of itself. But as he points out in this, is that you can have, in the case of BYU, in a week's time, remember that first week of December leading up to the Big 12 Championship game, you had Kalani Sitake dealing with the Penn State situation.
1: Right.
0: He's trying to negotiate whether he's leaving, he's staying. They called it the quote-unquote love bomb that came from BYU boosters and that made him stay in Provo.
1: Because I'd heard he's out. Did you?
0: Yeah. I actually thought
1: from a very bona fide source.
0: Yeah. If you knew who we heard that stuff from, you wouldn't question where it was coming from. But so that was one thing we went on that week. You also are playing in a Big 12 title game against Texas Tech. So you're trying to prepare for that. And then, oh, by the way, you do have to travel to Texas for said game. That's all in a six-day span. Kind of shows how the calendar needs to be revamped here, and it just kind of needs to be laid out a little more structurally. And they're talking about moving the start of the season to week zero, where it's the week before Labor Day weekend. I'm in full favor
1: of that. I love that, yeah.
0: It gives you a chance to get because a lot of teams want the double bye. They want to have two byes in the season. I get it. And if you scrap the conference championship games, you can start the playoffs early December and then finish the season right around early January where it probably should wrap up. And that's going to be a topic this week amongst all these Big 12 officials because a lot of these coaches, they're concerned about how compressed all of this action is together. And if it all of it being packed on top of one another, it causes issues.
1: Yeah. One thing's for sure. There'll be a ton discussed. A ton of it will revolve around how they make up some of that gap. Mm-hmm. You can't do much of that on the field, unfortunately. I mean, reputation helps, but most of that's done kind of other ways. But I do like the move that your Mark got a venture capital firm to, you know, make it possible for teams to have access to money that they can then pay back. But I think that's going to open up some things. And I think that's a forward thinking move and definitely something that I'm curious to see how that is utilized.
0: Well, I remember when that came about, it was like, well, nobody wants to take advantage of it. I'm like, take advantage of it right now. Because if you look at the terms of that, it was a private capital with Redbird Capital, and I think it was the Weatherford Capital Partners, Drew Weatherford,
1: right,
0: the former Florida State Seminole. He's running his own capital firm. It's $30 million, but you have a full calendar year. If you decide to take it, you can do that. You don't have to make the decision right now. Now, I will say, you worked at BYU. There's no way in Hades BYU's ever going to take on a loan of that variety. That's just not BYU's prerogative. And I talked to some people at BYU who are very clear to say, Jake, that's not happening for us. But there are other schools, and I think you can speak to this, Tim, is that, yeah, you may go in thinking, okay, we're not going to take that. But let's say you get 6 months down the line, something changes, whether you need to hire a new coach or something. You look at, you talk about rosters going up, and all of a sudden, you're like, hey, we need an influx of cash. That is what your mark has opened the avenue to.
1: Yeah, which is awesome. And it does at least kind of give schools that are struggling, because the landscape has shifted so much.
0: Oh, yeah.
1: And some people are just guilty by association. Like, they've just, like plate tectonics, they're on the wrong side of the split.
0: Mm-hmm.
1: You know, blue bloods are no longer blue bloods in many respects. I mean, you don't fear Alabama. Well, Alabama doesn't have the teeth Alabama had for years. Mm-hmm. So the whole landscape is completely upended, and teams are, especially with the expense of rep share and everything else, like, they are rediscovering how to run these programs in a positive way, not just winning, but also fiscally. I mean, there's a lot going on. So that extra money, no question, helps.
0: Now, the other thing is, and you, I don't think, were you around when they changed the practice calendar for basketball where you guys could work out with the players in the summer?
1: Yes.
0: You were still there.
1: Mm-hmm.
0: They've changed it a little bit more even since then, right? Where they can work out multiple times during the summer months with their athletes.
1: I would assume so. I don't know that.
0: Now,
1: I assume so.
0: They're also considering this, where in the football realm, creating a kind of an NFL OTAs model where you were allotted, it's been 15 practices. Let's say you keep that same number. But you don't have to, because the whole thing has always been with spring football, you have a 30-day window to use these 15 practices. That's what spring football was all about. The idea is that they're going to open that up, where you're allotted the 15 practices, and if you want to do 2 in January, 4 in February, and you want to spread it out through the offseason, up through, I think the cutoff date was in June, you can do that. And I am very interested to see if that comes about, and also how that would relate in relation to, okay, if you get the college football season done in January, how quickly will programs turn around and start those OTAs? Because the NFL model is, you go through your season, Super Bowl, you have a week or two of downtime.
1: Cancun.
0: Yes, good point. Then you have free agency come around, you have, and then the draft, but then right after that, it goes into the OTA model. You have to compress that a little bit with colleges because of semesters and the like.
1: Right.
0: But I'm very curious.
1: Oh, they go to school still?
0: Well, okay. That's
1: still
0: go
1: up for
0: to school,
1: too.
0: Quote unquote. I attend class online.
1: You never hear anything about it.
0: I know.
1: Do
0: I know.
1: You?
0: Academics,
1: although,
0: sadly.
1: Although AJ said his favorite class this year
0: was the Book of Mormon.
1: Yeah.
0: Yeah. By the way, if he's going to class, good on him. Because there's a ton of athletes out there that they're attending class, but they're attending it from the comforts of their own home. And that's just it. Academics has sadly taken a backseat to all.
1: You don't say.
0: You know this.
1: You get money involved, and man, it's amazing what can slide.
0: Well, it's something that, it's the old adage, money talks, and it talks in every realm.
1: It screams.
0: Yeah.
1: In college athletics right now, it's screaming.
0: It does.
1: Like, we're here.
0: And so I wonder how much more money can really talk. And it's been a talking point you've had on this show. It's a talking point we've had on DJ and PK. And PK brought up the point. He's like, we keep hearing that the bubble's going to burst. We keep hearing that. Bubble hasn't burst anywhere because money keeps flowing in. And you talk about how it screams. Is there an endpoint, in your opinion?
1: Well, I don't know. I mean, I heard something way back when I attended when I was out of coaching and I was working in local business.
0: Yeah.
1: I went to a fundraising event on NIL that the University of Utah invited corporate people to.
0: Okay.
1: So I went to that. And in that, Kyle Whittingham came in and spoke. And he basically said, let me fast forward to how I think this is all going to end. Mm-hmm. You know, there's going to be basically this whole juggling and everybody's going to, you know, like an earthquake.
0: Yeah.
1: And at the end of the day, there's going to be 40 schools that find safe ground. Okay. And they're going to be it. Like, you get into that group and that's the upper echelon, and they all have to agree to these, you know, payrolls and all that stuff. So all of this other stuff in between is just that. It's just finding its way to that.
0: It's means to an end.
1: And I heard that again from somebody else this past weekend. I can't remember. I was watching something and heard it, so I apologize for not being able to cite it.
0: Okay.
1: But I heard that very same thing. So I wonder if this, nothing's resolved until, you know, there is some definition given to what this period of time is. Because right now it's just it's an absolute mess.
0: Well, okay, and that brings up a good point here. College Sports Commission, it was created by the Power Four conferences to enforce rules that these conferences set forth. Now, the problem has been they have tried to get everybody in said conferences to sign off on a document that essentially says, we will abide by these
1: rules. Your guardrails.
0: Yeah, well...
1: Because they aren't rules.
0: The guidelines, yes. Essentially, nobody has signed it. The SEC and the Big Ten are already complaining, whining about the fact that the CSC, which they signed off on the creation of this, is enforcing, you know, said guidelines about money in terms of trying to pay their players. And now they're talking about self-governance models, pulling away from the NCAA and kind of going and doing their own thing. And talk about Kyle Whittingham. That's where that 40-team upper echelon, that's where the idea that comes from, is that you have the SEC, which is 20 teams, and in theory, the Big Ten is 20, and that's that 40-team upper echelon. That's who creates that. And they would abide by rules that they themselves set forth. But the CSC commissioner said himself, I have been tasked with enforcing these rules that you guys wanted us to enforce. But now you're telling us that, yeah, we don't want that. So what is it? Like, which way do you want it? Do you want us to look the other way, or do you want us to actually do what you built this entity for? And I guess to your point, Kyle Whittingham is kind of looking down the line saying, all of this.
1: And that was years ago. Like, yeah, I mean, sure, that was a couple of years ago.
0: Yeah, but trust me.
1: But that's where you asked me where the end point is. I think it's first, this, we've got to figure out what all this is going to be and how long this is going to last. Yeah. But, you know, if that's the ultimate, we had Jamie Pollard on last week. Yeah. I mean, and he flat said it. They want to go do that. They want to, you know, they want to go out and play each other forever.
0: Yeah.
1: Have at it. But the scary part in this, and it comes back to these meetings and why they're so important. Last year, just alone, these SEC schools surpassed, I read the number, double.
0: Yeah.
1: And it doesn't take much. Many of those years where you make double, where you hold all the, you're going to hold most of the cards. When advertisers come to you or come to speak college football, they want to go to the top tier.
0: Yes.
1: And how is that determined? Not always by winning. It's who's got the most to offer. And so money is what everybody's looking for in this deal. And, you know, it's a sad state, but it's what it's come to.
0: Well, and I'll read the Jamie Pollard quote here. He said this, it's frustrating because collectively the four conferences created the CSC and the four conference commissioners spent a lot of money creating the CSC. He adds this. So then to have two of the conferences, Big Ten and SEC is what he's talking about, not want to adhere to it is perplexing to me because it's like, well, why did we spend the money? If you didn't want rules, then why did you create this entity? That's what's frustrating to me. The same people who say they want rules only want rules if they don't apply to them, unquote. And that's to your point, Tim. If you can have your cake and
1: why
0: eat
1: do you
0: it
1: want
0: too,
1: to make rules when you're making double? I like these rules are terrific. Here, give me more. Right?
0: Meanwhile, if you're doubling up with everybody, yeah, you'll sign off on it. But at the same time, he has a point in saying, why did you create this? If you don't want to actually to abide by said rules, why in the world does it even
1: ever heard of a smokescreen?
0: Well, yeah, it's kind of the way it's going. And by the way, I will say this. Kyle Whittingham, he has talked multiple times, both on the record at when he was at Utah during his press conferences. You talk about the event you attended. I know he's talked to people off the record about this. He knows where it's going, and that's the direction it's flowing to. The question is, how many more iterations of almost like the CSC do you have to have before you ultimately get to that?
1: Well, and Kyle's got a seat at the table now.
0: He does. He does.
1: He's got a parking spot for sure.
0: No doubt.
1: With Michigan.
0: The Wolverines will be a part of this.
1: They're in the valet section.
0: Yeah, no doubt. All right. So yeah. But by the way, keep track of all this. Mitch is going to be down there in Frisco. They're holding those Big 12 spring meetings down there in Frisco, Texas. And he will have full coverage. He'll be doing podcasts, radio appearances with us here on the KSL Sports Zone, doing what he does at KSLSports.com. A lot of good stuff. And I'm sure there'll be a lot of newsworthy items coming out of this as people talk. Because these coaches and administrators, they want to go on the record and talk about this stuff. And Mitch will be covering all of that. All right.
1: More good quotes for us.
0: It helps us out, no doubt. Especially this time of year. Content can get a little sparse here and there. So meetings like this, the talking season, very important for sports talk radio.
1: And being funny.
0: Amen to that. All right. We are here at RGS Exteriors. Greg rejoins us. And Greg, I want to go back to a topic we discussed when I first got here, and that is dealing with siding. Now, you mentioned the fact it was a fairly warm winter. We didn't have a lot of the freezing, but you talk about typically people, stuff will freeze. You're like, hey, whoa, I got ice building up. I got an ice dam behind this piece of siding or in a gutter and whatnot. This year didn't have that. But to your point, that water's still there. It just happens to be dripping all the time.
2: Yeah, yeah. I was actually just down looking at a job. We were just finishing up one where we were only going to replace a piece of trim. We opened up, the whole garage header was rotted out. So we had to replace the whole front of a garage because it was improperly flashed, which I was about a $13 piece of flashing just cost them about $3,000 to fix.
0: Hold on. Say that one more time. $13?
2: $13 piece of flashing cost them about $3,000 to fix.
1: Jeez. Yeah, so you don't want to wait, is what Greg's saying. I mean, you see something, you want to act.
2: Exactly. When you're noticing something's going wrong, it's usually at the back end where stuff has already affected your house.
0: Got it.
2: So if you saw something last fall and you thought, oh, I'm going to need to take care of that, and now you're thinking the same thing, that means it's a year of stuff happening behind what you can't see what's going on. So we're actually going to put out some little informational videos, just some little short YouTube stuff for people that they could look. Hey, if you see this on your house, it could be a sign of that type of thing.
0: Got it.
2: A little bit of information. But if you're seeing something that you think might be a problem on your house, have us come out and take a look. We can tell you, no, that's completely normal. It's not a problem. Or let me show you a quick little thing, what could be happening. And you really want to get that taken care of, where it might cost you a couple $100. To get something fixed, as opposed to $20,000 or $30,000 and mold mitigation and re-insulation, and because it really can get bad quickly. Once it starts to go bad, once something has failed, it's just going to continue to get worse. It's not going to fix itself. It's just going to continue to absorb water. You get more moldy and rot stuff away. So yeah, let us come tell you whether or not it's something that needs to be fixed. We're going to do it for free. We don't charge to come out and walk a project and give you an assessments valuation, what we see that you might need to take care of. And while you're at it, make your house beautiful.
1: Small issues are easier to fix now.
2: Very much so.
1: So that's the lesson of that little piece, right? Yeah. you see something, act. But sometimes it's aesthetics that people are looking for. But you can actually, somebody gets in a situation where you have to repair stucco and things like that. That's where you can get into, hey, do you want to kind of overhaul the entire look of your house, have some functional and also do some aesthetic here as well?
2: For sure. There's a lot of things that we do, window replacements. And a lot of times on window replacement, the old stucco houses, we're going to have to cut open the house to be able to put a window in the way you want it, where it's got flashing and all the water barrier stuff on the window, which on a stucco, you can't just patch a piece of stucco back into. Typically you want to open stuff up. If you're going to open up stuff to change that one window, why don't you change all the windows in that one section and redo that section of wall? Because it's only going to cost you a little bit more to get your house exactly the way you want it in the end result, instead of five little steps that kind of one step forward, two step back type thing to get it done. Just get it all done in one fresh breath, and it's all taken care of, and you don't have to worry about something for future down the road. And we can totally help you out with that type of stuff.
0: As a guy who has a house that has stucco on it, I have had to have that happen. It's not a quick patch job, let's just put it that way. There is a big section of those that need to usually be taken out if you're going to do that.
2: Yeah.
0: So, but to your point, you can do a bigger section for not that much more money.
2: And we talk to homeowners about that all the time.
0: Yeah.
2: If you have to fix this one wall, there's a minimum amount of labor that needs to go into it.
0: Yeah.
2: Just fix that whole wall for just a little bit more, and you're going to be that much far ahead. Same thing with decks. Some people think, oh, I just want to build a 4-foot by 5-foot little landing on the back of the deck. We can build you a 12 by 12 deck for just a little bit more, because all the little things, all the posts and the beams and the supports already have to be there. All you're going to do is add a little bit more square footage, and you get a lot better product for just a little bit more.
0: That brings into effect, you have 12 months same as cash for qualifying homeowners. Longer term, if you have a bigger project, you guys have more financing options. And we've talked about this all day today. You guys are giving away either a Blackstone or a pizza oven. So if you're getting a new deck, you could christen it with a brand new.
2: Exactly. Yeah. Exactly. Make it, you want to bring your friends over. Come on out back, take a look at what we got. And I'm going to cook you something on that.
1: Plus, if you're pricing things, you're offering a Mickey blanket with a scheduled qualifying appointment. So, if you are looking to do something and you know, want to get some input from RGS on it, have them come out and get a Minky blanket for your troubles.
2: So you can get a win-win. You get your wife and I a fuzzy Minky blanket. She can cuddle up with.
1: Which I swear by the way. They're amazing,
2: I have like
1: bro.
2: Five of them. Yeah. I So you can have one to cuddle with and something to cook with. So there's a win-win. You win both directions there.
0: Hey, that's awesome. So 801-280-3110 is the phone number. 801-280-3110. Or get started at rgsexteriors.com. Greg, we'll talk to you one more time before we wrap things up, all right?
2: All right.
0: All right, more in a moment. What you may have missed coming up next right here on Scotty G and the Coach on 97.5, the KSL Sports Zone.
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13: Well, I just told you, it's not like you can get something out of your system that you've been doing for, how old are you, 30?
12: I'm 39.
13: 39. You've been doing it for 30 years. You started at 9.
12: I started at 9 years old?
13: Sparky Mortimer.
12: Okay, there we go.
13: Doing Sparky Mortimer.
12: Yeah.
13: Started early, but you can't get that out of your system in an afternoon.
12: No, it's
13: you know
12: true.
13: What the last segment of the show's called, because you see the barn.
12: Yeah. All right, so, it's time for Sports Roulette. So, Lloyd, let's fire it up. Spin that wheel for us.
13: Oh, I love this. I love that you get to spin it.
14: Don't make eye contact with Morgan Scalley. Dude has the voice of an angel.
12: Well, he was at Pebble Beach, right? Is this where this is happening?
13: Yeah, there's a big fundraising golf tournament every year. My buddy went with Lavelle all the way back in the day.
12: Wow, okay.
13: So it's been around going on for a while. Yeah.
12: Yeah. This was his, by the way, Morgan Scalley's first appearance at it. And I guess I learned this reading the tweet that our good friend Sam Farnsworth put out. If you're a first-timer there.
13: Rookie sing.
12: Yeah, rookie sing. And let's just put it this way. Morgan Scalley, I think, opened a lot of people's eyes. So go ahead and fire it up, Lloyd.
15: I as well would love to. Kalani, where are you at, Kalani? Thanks for getting me in. Margo, you're the best. This is unbelievable. I appreciate the hospitality. I, too... want to sing an original. The problem, it was also called Hall of Fame, so I apologize. So I'm going to do something a little bit different. You're a good man. I love that, by the way. George Benson on Broadway.
16: Oh, go get it.
15: Hey,
16: don't screw it up.

0: How about Morgan Scalley?
1: Wow.
0: Well, as PK likes to call him, Ford.
1: What can't he do?
0: We found out that his actual first name is Ford Morgan Scalley. He said that at his introductory press conference. And PK has been very slow to...
1: Calls him Ford?
0: Yeah, he uses that reference every so often. But, man...
1: That means Jake Scott will call him Chevy, just to be
0: probably
1: contrary.
0: Yeah, absolutely.
1: My boy Jake.
0: But, man, Morgan can... He's got some pipes, man.
1: He can belt it. He can. So he doesn't just have pitch, but he has... Yes. He has intonation, yeah. And he has rhythm.
0: Yes.
1: He could scat. You hear him go, oh, yeah.
0: Yeah.
1: I mean, he's doing it all right there. I'm telling you, the Party Hounds, if we play at the U ever, Morgan's going to come out and do a little cameo.
0: He's got to at this point, doesn't he?
1: But the problem is I may be out of a job. These guys may say, hey, we get a bigger name, Ford Scalley.
0: I'm just saying that. I did not know that Morgan...
1: Very impressed. I mean, seriously, a 10 out of 10. If you would have told me, hey, I'm going to let you listen to Morgan sing.
0: Yeah.
1: And then played it, I'd be like, no, that was George Benson.
0: That was awesome.
1: No, that was Morgan Scalley.
0: That was awesome. Props to you, Morgan, because that's not easy. And by the way, to do that in front of a bunch of people you're probably meeting for the very first time, you heard him
1: with all the machismo, yeah. Right, with football coaches.
0: Well, you heard him shout out Kalani, thanks for getting me in here and whatnot, because Kalani's probably been going to this event for a number of years now. He's been at BYU for, this is his 11th season, I think, for Kalani. And it's, but man, I pulled that up and I'm like, okay, I want to hear Morgan Scalley sing. And I was like, not expecting anything, honestly, going in.
1: Did you... You know the Wins, right? Mr. Mac Wins. So Steve Wynn and Lavelle were very tight.
0: Okay.
1: So they went back to this event together.
0: Okay.
1: And it was back at that event when you speak of all the people there. Like Steve was, you know, just kind of a guy here. And Lavelle, I had invited him to go out there. And he said the first 5 to 10 minutes, it was just guy after guy coming by. And they were Spurriers. You know, they were the big names. Every guy came by to pay their respects to Lavelle. So I just had to mention that because I got to know him a little bit as a man. Yeah. And what a good dude. Like,
0: do you know who Lavelle legendarily was very close to? Bobby Bowden.
1: Yeah, that's right. Very, very close.
0: Him and Bobby.
1: Yeah,
0: Bobby. And
1: Bobby was one of the guys that came up to introduce himself. We're just in such good hands. We heard Morgan sing. We've seen Kalani do his thing, you know, his dancing and stuff. But I think we're going into a couple years where, at least while these guys are here, you know, you never know, also with leagues and everything else, but this is going to be a really kind of a cool time for both Utah and BYU. They got a new leadership up there at Utah, but the same feeling.
0: Sure.
1: But I think there can be a camaraderie and a kinship with the competition, which is awesome.
0: Well, and that a lot of fans have hoped to see kind of return to what Lavelle and Mac had as. It was a friendly rivalry. It's kind of just they would banter back and forth, obviously. But it kind of got – it was Cold War-esque between Bronco and Kyle.
1: No, it did. It did. But it's always cyclical. I remember when I came – you know, when I first got involved, and I think Chuck Stobart, you know, had said some things about BYU back in the day. So it's like there's always going to be these times. And Scotty has said it with sports in general, just the cycles of BYU being a one-win basketball team to the years of Jimmer to, you know, some lean years to – obviously, another Sweet 16 with KY. It's just everything ebbs and flows because at the end of the day, everybody's trying to do the same thing.
0: Correct.
1: And only so many can.
0: All right, Lloyd, spin it.
2: Kenny Atkinson will return.
3: Analytically, I think we've won the expect. I said 3 out of 3. We're 2 out of 3 in the expected. I don't know if you guys follow that. It was an expected score. You know, and we won 2 out of 3. And I know you're looking confused, but
4: I'm not.
3: There is really, you know, if you believe in process and all that, like, man, take that later. I don't throw that on them. I see it for myself. I'm like, man, we have this feeling. I have this feeling. Then I can go to our analytical table and be like, man, we are, you know, last night it was, the expected score was like 1.02. Us shooting way below expected, then shooting way over. You know, and I know no one wants to hear that. I think you guys like hearing it. I know, you know, general public, no one wants to hear that. Everyone's outcome based. And, you know, sure, I get that too.
0: Yeah, everyone's outcome based because guess what? That's how you keep your job, Kenny Atkinson.
1: Kenny. Like, my favorite part of that is nobody wants to hear this, but I'm going to say it anyway.
0: Well, and he's like, I know you're looking at me all confused. And the one guy's the Brandon Porter. No, I'm not. I'm like, I am.
1: Oh, that when I first heard that and I heard that part, that interaction, I chuckled. Because, yeah, of course we're confused. Nobody comes out here and says, I likened him. I don't know if you were here, but I likened him to the Iraqi information minister.
0: Oh, yes. That's a good
1: poll.
0: He said,
1: nothing is wrong with the government. Yeah. It's like bombs are, like the columns are collapsing and Saddam's statue's being pulled down right behind him. Yeah. So pay no attention to the man, the statue falling to the ground.
0: Yep.
1: And so that's kind of what that felt like. And here's the analytics in my respect.
0: Okay.
1: My analytics say, Kenny, if things don't start well in Cleveland next year, look out.
0: Okay, so the news is Shams Charania, as well as others at The Athletic, are reporting that Kenny Atkinson is indeed going to return for a third year in Cleveland after they got swept out of the playoffs last night in the Eastern Conference Finals. Comments like that had a lot of people questioning, does Dan Gilbert want to keep that guy leading this franchise? And to your point, Tim, yeah, while it's been announced he's going to return for a third season, how far into said third season is the question, it feels like.
1: Exactly. How far in? And that will vastly, a big part of what happens in the offseason, how are they going to deal with this roster and make sense of it? But once they get to the season next year, hopefully they start off well. Because if they start off rough, it's just they've got the fodder. They've got the audio.
0: Yes.
1: That unfortunately kind of identifies the problem.
0: Well, and he also, and I guess the one leg the Cavs can stand on in defending keeping him on is that this is the first time they've advanced to the Eastern Conference Finals without LeBron James on the roster since 1992. LeBron was the only person who'd been able to get him to this point until they did it this year. So I guess that's the one leg you can, if you're Dan Gilbert or Kobe Altman, the brain trust, they're leading the Cavs, say, got us to the Eastern Conference Finals. What, like, you want us to cut loose that guy? And my response

0: Yeah, the
1: Mike
0: Knicks.
1: Brown.
0: Mike Brown, and now he's got them to the NBA Finals.
1: Yeah, absolutely.
0: Like, I remember when Tibbs got whacked by New York, a lot of people were like, what are they doing? And they took a while. Remember, they were going through all these different coaches, and they wanted to hire this guy. They were on to make a run at Jason Kidd, remember, famously. And the Mavs said, no way, no how. And they ultimately landed on Mike Brown. A lot of people were like, oh, Mike Brown, is that really?
1: Mike Brown was the coach of the year, too.
0: But he's proven to be the guy that can get the Knicks to that next level.
1: Big reason, too, though, is Mike is benefiting from Tibbs being very difficult.
0: He's the anti-Tibbs. Yeah.
1: He's the anti-Tibbs. And sometimes that plays well when a guy comes in new.
0: Yeah.
1: And they can do a lot. They're asked to do a lot of the same things, but just a little nicer.
0: The other thing about, I guess, on the Knicks front real quick is that I remember as the regular season was wrapping up, there were a lot of questions. Is Mike Brown going to be able to really unlock the Knicks? All he's done in the playoffs, they've won 11 straight playoff games. Their offense looks night and day different. They finally got Karl Anthony Towns on track with Jalen
1: Brunson. I've been
0: impressed
1: with him. Yeah, and he's actually upped his game in terms of his physicality since he's been in New York. So it's been a good move for him.
0: So I guess I see why the Cavs, when they sit down with media, if they do that in terms of like an exit interview, that's probably their talking point. Well, he got us to the Eastern Conference Finals. So we're not going to let a guy of that caliber go. But you're right. The audio, the compromising audio that this show is famous for utilizing, it now exists for Kenny Atkinson in terms of justifying him being fired at some point down the line.
1: I just have never heard it before. I mean, you know, maybe that's something you say in your staff meeting, like, dang, guys, the numbers should...
0: Numbers bear out that we were pretty
1: right,
0: good.
1: But,
0: yeah.
1: But if that's the only thing in that series, it was the only thing they had to hold on to, because the other part of it is we never fully got to the bottom of why the run wasn't stopped or why Harden didn't come out of the game.
0: That's fair, yeah.
1: But I guess we do know because he literally believes Harden's a good isolation defender because he stayed out
0: that
1: there.
0: Was the other, oh, I forgot about that audio.
1: So
0: he's one of our best defenders, and I was like, no, Kenny, no!
1: So, again, there's an audio vault, Jake.
0: So I had forgotten about
1: analytics
0: that.
1: Analytics are one thing, but this is a results-oriented business. And so the Cavs are going to stay pat. We'll see if they get off to a good start. I think Kenny can weather it. If he gets off to a bad start, look out.
0: Okay, we've talked a lot about this today, but I want a quick thought. Gut reaction. Does the Cavs roster stay intact with Harden, Donovan, Jared Allen, and Evan Mobley? That kind of core four. Do you think?
1: I would be surprised after they saw what they saw.
0: Okay.
1: You know, you talked about from an offensive perspective, it makes a lot of sense. Defensively, you know, you're just a little bit out of kilter. In fact, you're a lot out of kilter because Donovan's not setting any records defensively, and Harden's not capable to do it anymore. So I think you've got to figure out a way. Like I said before, I mean, if Donovan's a big piece, and you feel like you could bring someone in that would perhaps not overlap so much with Harden, you know, throw a big chip out there. It's going to be really interesting, but I do like the fact the Jazz are doing business with the Cavs in the next couple of years because I do think the timing of the downfall is looking rather nicely.
0: Is it the 2029 and 2031 first-round picks that they own as part of that Donovan deal, if I recall correctly? I think those are the two that they hold on to. There are also pick swaps in there.
1: Right, pick swaps, yep, and least favorable, best favorable. But the Jazz are in a good spot.
0: You're talking about
1: deals.
0: Cycling up and cycling down. Well, the Jazz are cycling up. Cavaliers look like that cycle down is coming pretty quick.
1: Yeah.
0: Right? And talk about the timing.
1: Unless they do something.
0: Yeah, sure. Do they go get Giannis?
1: Could Donovan for Giannis?
0: Well, and there's also that talk LeBron could be leaving L.A. Does he want to go back to Cleveland for a third stint? But there are reports this morning that LeBron's not willing to do it at a discount because they're already at the second apron.
1: I hate to break it to you, but that ain't going to help either.
0: That's
1: like throwing Harden out there with a little bit more agility.
0: I'm with you. LeBron's playing at a higher level of 41 than James Harden is.
1: Right, but he's still, like, he's not playing defense.
0: Sure. He's not. Yeah, LeBron's nowhere near what he once was a defender. I will give you that.
1: Yeah.
0: And that, by the way, if you're trying to build up your defense, yeah, age 42 LeBron.
1: No, if they were to put LeBron out there, it would be like shoveling the mess from one corner of the room to the other, and it would still stink.
0: Have Cleveland fans.
1: It'd just be in a different place.
0: A lot of Cleveland fans would be happy, though, because he is LeBron, and he's the hometown kid.
1: And maybe there is a fountain of youth close by.

0: Never know. I just I'm with you. I do think that they need to change something, but I'm just not 100% convinced that.
1: Well, really, head coach won't be it.
0: No, I'm talking personnel wise on the roster. But I think to your point, Tim, you mentioned this earlier. I think you kind of reiterated it there. What can you really do that is going to put you over the top against, in theory, okay, the Knicks next year, still going to be good. Boston looked like they were going to be formidable and then got knocked out in the first round. But I think a fully healthy Jaylen Brown and Jason Tatum are capable of getting Boston back to, if not near the top of the Eastern Conference. Is anything that Cleveland capable of doing this offseason going to keep them in that mix? I'm hard-pressed to believe that.
1: Unless they swing big.
0: Yeah, and that is Giannis going to be the answer
1: defensively? But how much paint is coming off Donovan's car, too?
0: And by the way, he's extension eligible this year because he's got one more year on that deal. He's entering his age 30 season. More and more teams are really reticent to give. He's in line for a supermax deal because he's the second team All-NBA player this year. They've been really. You could handcuff yourself if you give him that 4 or 5 year supermax extension because that's a lot of money to commit to a guy going age 30.
1: That's why these are fun times.
0: Yep. All right. We will wrap up the show coming up next right here on 97.5, the KSL Sports Zone.
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6: 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The Kings. There would be a number of teams that would want a player like him because they just don't become available very often, especially when they're in their prime. A couple years back, he scored 69 goals, threatened 70, which hasn't been done since the 90s. So a player like that that may or may not become available, absolutely, the Mammoth are all over that. They want a superstar.
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9: 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You might think these are anomalies. 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A diminishing population means a smaller workforce, smaller tax base, smaller military, a greater number of retirees who need more health care and government services. 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Half of all states have declining populations. 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I'm Scott Hammond. 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

0: Welcome back to Scotty G and the Coach here on 97.5 DKSL Sports Zone. Final segment of the show. And in case you didn't believe it over the weekend, the U.S. Men's National Team World Cup roster that was leaked over the weekend is the exact same one as the one official one just released moments ago.
1: No. So the leak was actually accurate?
0: It was never not going to be accurate. Like, and people are getting mad about this, by the way. Or like, well, reporters, if they get the scoop, they're going to report it. Sorry. Like, if you get access to that roster, you're going to report it. And obviously,
1: damn reporters.
2: You're not going to tell Shams not to report it, are you?
0: Oh, don't Shams. They're going to start.
2: Did Shams report it?
0: He may have. I don't know. I know that The Guardian, which is a publication over in England, got the full roster. There was reports from The Athletic saying that, bringing it closer to home with Real Salt Lake, both Diego Luna and Xavier Gozo, that they didn't make the roster, and that obviously caused some consternation. But, yeah, welcome to reporters. Get the reports right, and then them trying to tamp it down, and all of a sudden you see the official roster. Oh, wait, zero changes. Congratulations.
1: You know exactly what to count on in those situations, right? Yeah. Absolutely exactly what to count on. We got Greg. Greg, we know what to count on with you, too, man. RGS is tried and true.
3: Yep, good transition.
1: Been here forever.
3: You know? Have been.
1: Absolutely, and it started just simply fixing rain gutters and being the best at that, but you've evolved. The company's evolved into something great. 1,396 reviews, 4.9 ratings, so it's definitely evolved into something the community is using and benefiting from.
3: Yeah, we've been around for a while. We actually fifth generation's in the company now. They haven't, I don't know when we're going to make the switch to a fifth generation because they're not, you know, they're just employees right now, but technically there's five generations.
1: Oh, well, that's
3: in the
1: cool
3: company
1: to know. I just go off my script.
0: They're on their way up.
3: Yep, they are. Talmadge and Caden and Connor all working here. And so, yeah, there's the fifth generation's actually here.
1: That's
3: so
1: awesome.
3: It's a, been going a long time, plan on keep going for a lot longer.
0: Well, that kind of screams to the longevity of this company. And the only way you do that is to build the relationships you guys have with your customers. Because you talked earlier about some people, they may do their first house with you guys, but when they buy another house, they're like, hey, RGS, get out here. Let's do this thing again.
3: So we have our computer system. We call it CRM, which we run our system off of. A lot of jobs, we'll go in and we'll put a name in, and we're on the Mark Spencer 3, Mark Spencer 4,
0: cool.
3: where it's the third, fourth job that we've done for these customers, because whether it be the same house or they've moved in another house or they've got a rental or somebody's parents' house, we got a lot of repeat names in our system from that exact thing. We took care of them the first time. They want to come back and have the same experience they had before.
1: I love the core values, and we laughed about it. You talked about people don't really understand what that word means, old school craftsmanship, but certainly, you know, that's into the details of things and using the best and giving the best. But the accountability part, we got into that in our first segment of basketball, but the accountability speaks to, you know, like what you're talking about, that you're going to go out there, be held to a standard, and you're going to do it. You know, you have a plan, they have a plan. But it really just speaks to doing things right.
3: Yeah, and that's something we kind of ingrain in our culture. We want all our guys to understand that, look, we're a premium company, and we are. We expect our customers to have that five-star quality treatment, that experience that they know that they got the right person to do the job. Our crews know to expect that when they go out on a job. They treat their house, the project they're working on, like they're working on their parents' house, like they're working on their family's house, that they're not going to leave stuff out in the yard. They're going to clean up every night. They're going to make sure that the customers understand when we're going to be there, when we're not going to be there, what, you know, if there's something that's popped up, something that's unexpected, we like to make sure the homeowners come out. They get to see it. They get to be shown it. They get to walk through that process. We never come out and say, oh, by the way, at the end of the job, we have found these five things and we need you to pay extra for it. Every step of the way, our project manager communicating, hey, we open up this wall. We found some mold behind this wall. We found this problem here. This is an option for us to be able to take care of. If you want to have us do it, it's going to, you know, this is all that it's going to take. We'll get it taken care of. So every step of the process, everybody's involved. They're walked through. So there's no surprises, no confusion. Everybody knows what to expect. And that way, at the end of the project, it's been a smooth transition all the way through, and everybody's happy.
0: Well, I guess that brings back to the point, like, that's why people keep coming back, because they know what they can count on from you guys.
3: Yeah, yeah, and it's something we're very proud of, is the reputation we've built in the community, the five-star ratings that we get, the Google reviews, the reviews from family and friends telling people, go use them. Don't even need to shop somewhere else. These guys, you know, we shopped 15 people. We chose them, and they performed. They knocked it out of the park. They're going to do the same thing for you.
0: All right, so 801-280-3110 is the phone number if you want to give them a call. Or you can go to rgsexteriors.com. As you mentioned earlier, 3 to 4 days, you have people out checking things out. And as you mentioned, project managers keeping you in the loop the entire way through whatever. And by the way, it can be small projects or full home projects, yeah. All of it, anywhere in between.
3: Yeah, we can come out and fix a section of gutter. Yeah. If that's all you need is one little area repaired, we can come out and completely strip, redo your house, make it look like it was in the parade of homes. Anywhere in between, we can take care of you. And we want to. We want to do what you want to have done. That's what we're here for.
0: Well, Greg, thank you so much for having us out.
1: Thanks for putting up with me again, man.
3: I love having you guys here. It's fun.
1: It's great. Thank you.
0: We love stopping on by. You guys have been working on this for, I don't even remember how many years now, but it's been awesome.
3: It's been a great partnership. Yeah, love it.
0: Absolutely. All right. Well, Greg, thank you. For Tim, I'm Jake. Thank you to Brant here on site helping us out. And obviously Lloyd Cole pushing the ones and twos back in our studios in Salt Lake City. Coming up next, Jake and Ben right here.
1: The best.
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0: Jacob Ed, 97.5, the KSL Sports Zone. Happy Tuesday to everyone. Hopefully everybody had a happy Memorial Day. Had a chance to remember loved ones and people that made the ultimate sacrifice for the country.
1: Yep.
0: And hopefully started something on fire that was inside a fire pit or a grill. Because that just felt very Memorial Day to me. For
1: preferably
0: some
1: behind meals.
0: Oh, yeah, right on. Yeah, we could do it on the flat top.
1: Yep.
0: No, I felt the need to grill yesterday.
1: Okay.
0: For some reason. But not like the propane grill. I got out
1: the charcoal?
0: I got out the Weber.
1: Okay.
0: You know what I mean?
1: Uh-huh.
0: Get that smooth Weber flavor.
1: I've never honestly used charcoal. I've never cooked anything with charcoal. I've always either done propane or smoked it. Or now doing the flat top a lot.
0: I like the charcoal because it gives it a little different flavor.
1: Mm-hmm.
0: But it also enables the ability to have s'mores after.
1: Sure.
0: Which, of course, comes with the whole thing. But I felt the need to have, I feel like I had the most American day ever yesterday.
1: Yeah?
0: It really was a great Memorial Day. I decided to take my kids fishing.
1: Nice.
0: And I'm not even a fisherman,
1: sure.
0: Really. I fished a little bit when I was a kid, whatever. We had a terrific time. We didn't catch anything, but my kids really enjoyed themselves. We were outside. We saw otters.
1: Oh.
0: And then,
1: where'd you go?
0: Up Wasatch Mountain State Park.
1: Okay.
0: They have a pond up there that
1: sure.
0: They stock, and they have $3 fishing pole rentals for kids.
1: Great.
0: Oh, it's perfect. Some dad came up to me and he's like, "Hey, did you see the bald eagle?" And he points up and it's on the top of this post. This huge bald eagle
1: right.
0: Is just
1: nothing
0: sitting,
1: more American,
0: sitting right there. So it sits there for probably 20 minutes. And then next thing we know, Ben, I'm watching this bald eagle scoop a fish out of the dang lake.
1: Scripted.
0: And fly off into the horizon.
1: Yeah, that kind of seems like cheating to me if it's like a stocked place for kids to go and quite
0: You're
1: literally.
0: Cheating by the eagle?
1: Yeah, the eagle's
0: the
1: cheating.
0: The eagle is cheating?
1: The eagle is like, they just put trout in this thing all the time. It's literally shooting fish in a barrel. I could just come here and I just, every time. There's nothing really majestic about that.
0: I'm fine with it.
1: No, it's cool. You got to see something special.
0: What, you want to see the eagle get a fishing license or something?
1: Sure. It's been in the nest, waiting for hours and hours.
0: It really did. It just stood there waiting for a while, and then all of a sudden, bam.
1: Okay.
0: Nabs a fish, and it was right in front of us.
1: Yeah. That's amazing.
0: So I had to go home, and I felt like I had to use the grill.
1: Okay.
0: Because it felt like a very, I love this country kind of day. And the fact that, shout out to Wasatch Mountain State Park, something like that.
2: Like that?
0: Thank you, Alex. Alex
1: filling in for Christian today.
0: And we'll get to that in a second. it was like a half an hour away from my front door.
1: Yeah.
0: It's so close.
1: We're close.
0: And so accessible. And imagine just having a short 30-minute drive, and we saw otters and
1: it's amazing.
0: Fish and had this crazy awesome experience. Ate at this charming restaurant in Midway.
1: Catch and release or what?
0: No, we didn't catch anything.
1: Anything.
0: My last name is Scott, Ben.
1: Okay.
0: We don't catch fish.
1: All release.
0: No catch. No catch whatsoever. We get skunked in my family. I think we have had one truly successful fishing outing ever. And most of the time we get skunked. But it's fun, nonetheless. You had the big lake experience.
1: To your point, I drove back from Bear Lake this morning. Like, it's so close, even though that's 2 hours and 15
0: that's
1: minutes.
0: Only 2 hours and 15 minutes, that's nothing.
1: Right, that's a lot of people's commute in Los Angeles or wherever they live.
0: Absolutely.
1: Yeah, I don't have to deal with that. So I woke up in Bear Lake this morning and drove back today, and it was amazing. It was great. It was a little windy and rainy, but because I go up as often as I do, not a big deal, and it's always fun to go up for Memorial Day, and people are great. And
0: do they blow it out
1: looks great.
0: Up there?
1: It was a little windy this time, so it wasn't that crazy. I think a lot of people were scared off. And there are still – my kids, your kids are still in school. I think next week it'll probably get pretty busy.
0: Because at least it should be, or it used to be, the official start of summer, right? It's not the start of the actual season, but the start of summer. Although my buddy who lives in Maryland texts me, and their kids are in school until like June 19th. I said, what is going on? And back there, they start late, and so they finish late. And if you remember, the D.C. area had just the horrible snow and ice this winter, and they missed like a week and a half.
1: Yeah. Right.
0: Brutal.
1: Horrible.
0: Anyway. Well, we hope everybody out there had a great Memorial Day. Alex Napolis is filling in for Christian today. So it's great to have Alex along for the ride. Have the Like That ready, which I know you do.
1: It's kind of the one job. It's a pretty easy gig.
0: Get that Like That
1: played.
2: Ready. Like that?
0: But it also means he's going to be doing traffic today. And Alex has a very smooth traffic delivery. He gives a very good traffic report.
1: That's right. He's seasoned.
0: But Christian will not embrace the traffic persona that we have created for him.
1: Car crash Christian.
0: And I wondered if we should create a traffic persona for Alex Napolis.
1: Okay.
0: But I cannot for the life of me.
1: Sure. Not a lot of great alliteration with Alex.
0: Right.
1: Car crash Christian rolls off the tongue.
0: Uh-huh.
1: Something for Alex, which this would be great for our call-in feature.
0: I thought the same thing.
1: Okay. Smarter than us. The wisdom of crowds. People will come together and give us great nicknames for Alex as he gives you your traffic update on the way home.
0: I mean, we think Christian should be throwing in sound effects and like a chopper and stuff. But at very least, he could embrace the awesome persona that we created for him.
1: One of the low-key great Simpsons jokes of all time is that Arnie Pie does their traffic from the helicopter. And he calls it Arnie in the sky and not Pie in the sky, which obviously rolls off the tongue and makes total sense. But again, taking a shot at how stupid news people are, you and me included, they call it Arnie in the sky.
0: It's kind of funny.
1: And not Pie in the sky.
0: That they used to have traffic reporters actually
1: get
0: in,
1: up there.
0: Actually in helicopters.
1: Get in the chopper and go tell us what's going on.
0: But it would be funny. At some point, the magic of radio, they just started faking that.
1: Yes.
0: And so to have the chopper in the background for Christian, and we'd even told him to act like he's kind of shouting.
1: Sure.
0: Like
1: over something.
0: Shouting over something
1: yeah.
0: would be super awesome. And really, I think this market is missing its general gridlock from back in the day.
1: Absolutely.
0: Ben. That could be Christian. It could be Alex.
1: Well, you guys are what's just waiting there for you. This persona, this identity, this lifelong commitment and opportunity is there for you, and it's up to you to take it. We can lead you to water. We can't make you drink.
0: So is there a good traffic persona name for Alex Napolis?
1: Okay. Let us know.
0: I think we can get something going there, Ben. Where do you want to start?
1: We probably today? Start with the Knicks and the Cleveland Cavaliers.
0: What a surprise. Ben wants to start with the Knicks.
1: Is there something else
0: what
1: you
0: a
1: want to
0: shocker.
1: Talk about? Is there something else you want to run with?
0: No, not really. But I'm already annoyed with all of the Knicks. All of listening to a very dry news, like short, like 3 minute news thing. Guess what they sandwiched in there? They've got like 3 minutes total to give me the news. Throwing in the stupid Knicks.
1: Some Knicks talk. They are on a historic run. They are playing at a level and blowing out teams. Now, not great teams, but they are blowing out teams in a way we generally do not see in the playoffs. Even, 8-1 matchups are generally not as lopsided as we have seen. And yesterday's game, if you're a Cavaliers fan or a Donovan fan or trying to figure out whether the Jazz made a mistake or not, I'm not here to police that for you. But it was crazy to watch that team come out and quit. I mean, it was a 25-point game in the opening, 15 minutes? I don't know if it got to 25 in the first quarter, but it was like the first 3 or 4 minutes of the second quarter. It was 40-20,
0: Yeah.
1: I mean, it was an absolute no-show in a game. And we've all seen the video now of Donovan, not yelling at his teammates, but trying to rile them up and kind of pointing around and saying, we got to do this and this. And it was really interesting. I thought there was real value from, Charles Barkley, Kenny, even Shaq a little bit after the game, just no leadership. There's just no leadership on that team. And I do think you start to see, maybe some of the holes in Donovan Mitchell's game that have never developed, despite the fact that he's very vocal. It's not a vocal leadership that anyone really cares about.
0: Well, I don't know how Donovan's always been an act. How much of Donovan's stuff is genuine? It was interesting to me to hear Sam Merrill talk about Donovan as a teammate and talk so warmly about Donovan as a teammate. There's got to be some genuine leadership there, I guess, to have, I mean, and maybe Sam's just talking it up for the radio, but I talked to other people who he's talked to about that off the air. So I don't know. Maybe, listen, Donovan is a flawed player and they pay him too much money and he can't get him where they need to go. But the unforgivable part is the give up.
1: Yes.
0: Is the give up. Mm-hmm. And all that stuff Donovan was doing that you're talking about, I just kept thinking like, oh, that's just an act. Like this is, he knows what to do to make it look like he's trying. This is mailing it in. You know what it made me think about? I pictured before game four, James Harden talking to Donovan Mitchell about quitting for a game in 1-2-3 Cancun.
1: Uh-huh.
0: And you know what it came up in my mind? Is Ving Rhames talking to Butch.
1: Uh-huh.
0: What's his name?
1: Uh-huh.
0: Bruce Willis. In Pulp Fiction. He said, that's just pride. Messing with you.
1: Yeah.
0: Then I listen to the clip and it is a little strong, but Bing does have, I mean, even if we bleep the language, it would be a little strong, but he did have a clip at the end that I thought was funny that I could see James Harden saying to Donovan.
3: Pride only hurts. Yeah. It never helps.
0: Go mail it in, pal. That's just pride messing with you.
1: Yeah. Pride only hurts. It never helps.
0: It never helps. Only hurts. James, I want to go out and show a little pride again.
1: I know we'll probably
0: not come back, but I want to show a little something, like a made of a little something.
1: That's not going to help anybody. That's not going to be good for anybody. It's pride messing with you.
0: That's just pride messing with you.
1: The reason this is a fascinating series for me, outside of some of the obvious things, which is the supporting cast around Jalen Brunson is different than the supporting cast around Donovan. How much better do you think it is? Like, Cat's playing the best basketball he's ever played of his life. Not 2 months ago, everybody was saying, wow, it's crazy, the Knicks got fleeced in the Julius Randle trade. You know,
0: no,
1: everyone
0: never
1: thought
0: that.
1: But a lot of like national media was saying, well, Julius Randle was the better player and they got Dante DiVincenzo and they've made back-to-back conference finals and that's been so successful.
0: Hey, I'm no Cat lover, but let's not be rash.
1: But now Cat's playing well, but honestly, like, and I like Jared Allen too. Jared Allen can be extraordinarily frustrating because he has games like he did last night where he also no-shows, but Evan Mobley is a former All-NBA player, former Defensive Player of the Year, an All-Star. He's only 24 years old. Like, ideally, he's the perfect partner next to Donovan Mitchell. I don't believe in James Harden at all. I think it's the ultimate desperation move, but Max Strus is a good player. They have some decent talent around Donovan. They have some decent talent around Jalen Brunson. Is it so lopsided for Jalen that that's the reason why he has success at a certain level and Donovan Mitchell has it at a different, much lower level, seemingly?
0: No, I think both teams stink. I think they're both awful. I don't think this is me being counter whatever because it's just the way I think. I don't know how much credit I'm actually giving the Knicks. What a disaster. And I get it. People want to run with the Brunson thing. The biggest story of the Knicks is Karl Anthony Towns finding a heart. And that's what's missing from Cleveland. I mean, it's really a similar conversation. I mean, you can give Jalen Brunson his flowers all you want and fine. He's playing great. But Karl Anthony Towns is playing tough as nails. Finally.
1: Uh-huh.
0: Finally. I expected Mobley and Allen to both push him around this series.
1: So did I.
0: And they did not.
1: No.
0: Not even close. And, you know, you even hear these former players, national guys, you know, who love to call the new generation softy cakes and give praise to Karl Anthony Towns for mm-hmm. playing tough. And he truly, truly is. And that's the story with the Knicks. That's why they're better. And I don't know. We can talk about Jalen Brunson. We can talk about the surrounding cast. I'm not in love with either team. But Cleveland has no heart. We can put it on leadership or whatever, but I mean, why hasn't Evan Mobley gotten better?
1: Yeah.
0: Why hasn't he turned into an all NBA player? You know, you've talked about that a bunch, that they really put a lot of stock in him being a real dude.
1: I thought today they traded for Donovan. They were betting on him becoming an Anthony Davis like superstar.
0: And where is that?
1: Yeah.
0: Where was Jared Allen in game four?
1: Uh-huh.
0: He's on the plane.
1: Right.
0: He's on the plane already.
1: And he checked his pride at the door.
0: Not to disagree with Chuck and Kenny and those guys, but I honestly put more of it on the coach in this case.
1: Oh,
0: and,
1: Kenny.
0: And they announced he's coming back next year.
1: Good news for the rest of the Eastern Conference. Kenny's back.
0: They haven't killed Kenny.
1: They have not killed Kenny.
0: They need to kill Kenny. That's extreme. I'm just joking.
1: You mean his job title.
0: His job title, yeah.
1: Because not the person.
0: What a disaster.
1: Mm-hmm.
0: And you know what? That team quit on him. If you can't get your team to go out and pour it on in the Eastern Conference final, even if you're down 3-0, show a little pride. But they didn't show any of that.
1: Well,
0: and you could make an argument they lost the minute they blew that 22-point
1: lead.
0: Sure,
1: absolutely. The worst fourth quarter I've ever seen coached in my life.
0: And that's absolutely on the coach. And not to put it on himself and get his team past it. I mean, disaster. Disaster.
1: But to follow that up with, well, analytically, we've won two of the three
0: Do we want to play that?
1: We should play it. Let's play it at 2:45.
0: Okay, we'll play it at 2:45. Because I absolutely...
1: It's one of the great quotes.
0: I was beside myself when I heard that.
1: It's one of the great quotes. And you know what? The Josh Hart quote about analytics, right or wrong, will live on in history. It's really a wonderful quote.
0: Yep.
1: And if you missed it, he said, analytics are like a lamppost to a drunk person. You can lean on it, but it won't get you home.
0: Yep. We played it on Friday.
1: Yeah, a great quote. Really a great quote and interesting and how people interpret it.
0: Oh, I love it. Because the analytics nerds drive me crazy.
1: But Kenny,
0: I loved it.
1: Coming out and saying we won two of the three games analytically is one of the most – if I was – the owner of the team, GM of the team, any of the players, I would be sick to my stomach if I heard a coach say that.
0: If I had any pride, or if I were Kenny, and I would walk right into Rocket Mortgage's office,
1: uh-huh.
0: and I'd say, I cannot possibly take your money
1: for
0: another day.
1: Yeah,
0: I mean, my incompetence has made us the laughingstock of sports. For four short games,
1: yeah.
0: I could not in good conscience take your money for another day.
1: Well, we need to have this conversation before the end of the show, but why does Jalen Brunson have a certain amount of success and Donovan Mitchell does not? And I am equally skeptical of small guards as everybody else out there. And Becky Hammon, they talked about it a lot, said you can't win with the small guard as your number one guy, and now the Knicks are in the Eastern Conference or in the finals. They've won the Eastern Conference. Now, does that mean they're going to beat the next team? I'm still not betting on it. Are they going to be in a pretty nice spot where these two teams in the West are beating up on each other and they're going to be sitting there resting for the next 8 days before they play game one? It's pretty good for them. And we will see what type of injuries rack up in the West in the next few days. Certainly could be several.
0: It's easy to have your teammates be involved when you're just blasting garbage teams. What happens when you get a little adversity? And how does Brunson respond to that?
1: Sure.
0: Because I would argue that a lot of their success has been those role players mm-hmm. that you were going through in this 11 games, right?
1: Yeah.
0: That they've won consecutively. Uh-huh. It hasn't necessarily been the Jalen Brunson show.
1: No, at all. Now, he's been very good during this stretch, but it's not, wow, look at this one-man run. It's been Mikal Bridges all of a sudden is playing great. You heard it a lot last night. Landry Shamet was 11 of 12 in this conference finals from the three-point line. He's playing awesome. We just talked about how good Kat has been to our surprise. There's a lot of people contributing.
0: If that continues, they still have no chance. But what happens when they face that adversity?
1: Mm-hmm.
0: Does he go back to, all right, guys, well, I'm going to take 30 shots.
1: Yeah.
0: And Mikal Bridges goes from being one of the league's best role players back to being an afterthought.
1: Correct.
0: And Kat's like, why am I taking elbows to the face when I'm getting no shine?
1: Right. I'm only getting 8 shots
0: and
1: again.
0: So it goes back to it. And maybe it doesn't. But I heard... Man, I should remember where I heard this. Apologies. But I heard someone talking about Mike Brown and why he got the job with the Knicks. And part of it was that he wanted to give players more control. That the big complaint about your guy Tommy T was that he was a maniac and a control freak. And he controlled every aspect of everything the players did from, and they would go to him with like, hey, coach, why don't we run this action more? And he'd say, shut your pie hole.
1: Yeah.
0: So Mike Brown came in and pitched this. He's the guy who listens to the players. Now, I don't know if I quite endorse that strategy, but it's one thing when the players are telling you, hey, coach, get me 30 shots a game. Uh-huh. And it's another when the players organically go, well, coach, this works. Getting everybody involved works. This works. This is what we want to do. Then that can be really authentic and genuine and maybe be something that could last. So I don't know. I wonder about going from the National Socialist to the softy coach. Uh-huh. And if there was maybe they could have met there in the middle.
1: Sure.
0: But maybe in this circumstance, they're playing like this because he let them figure it out.
1: Agreed. Did he give them enough room to become these types of players, this type of team? I don't know.
0: But it helps that he's playing against children.
1: It does. But he's also playing more than six guys, which was Tom Thibodeau's problem.
0: Yeah.
1: Tom liked to grind his guys into the ground. And they have real depth. And it's one of the reasons why they are here and the other teams are not.
0: Mental children, by the way, talking about the Cavaliers.
1: Yes.
0: Absolutely disgusted. Their effort was bad in game three.
1: I mean, their effort was bad in the first two series. They went to seven games against Toronto. They went to seven games against Detroit, which Detroit's not a bad team, but not a great team.
0: Yeah.
1: And then once they faced a better team, like New York, they got thrashed. They had 30 minutes of good basketball, quit over the last 8 minutes and all of overtime of game one, and then never showed up again in the series.
0: I know I saw. We have the sound. We should play it later. But did you see that your guy, the clutch coronet himself, Brian Windhorst?
1: Uh-huh. What are you calling him?
0: I just came up with that. What do you think? The clutch coronet.
1: Okay. I like it.
0: Getting the sound out.
1: Yeah, absolutely.
0: talked about what Cleveland needs to put him over the top. I'll let everybody guess what.
1: One guy.
0: One guy makes a big difference for them.
1: Yeah.
0: So maybe we can play that coming up.
1: We'll have to.
0: How are we feeling about that? The clutch coronet?
1: It's better
0: than anything I thought about for Alex. Coach Lacombe texted me and he said, Admirable.
1: Air traffic, Alex.
0: Except for he's not an air traffic controller. That's kind of confusing.
1: Yeah. But could sound like he's diagnosing traffic from the air. But we have to get the helicopter going. Airborne Alex? We're working on it. We're spitballing.
0: We're workshopping.
1: Yeah, we're workshopping some stuff.
0: KSL Sports app. Hit the call in. And send it in if you have any ideas.
1: Yeah.
0: And stay tuned for Alex's traffic reports.
1: Yeah. Throughout the show.
0: Sans persona, but just Alex.
1: Yeah.
0: All right. More next. 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

0: 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Alex, who we were brainstorming in the break. We're coming up with his traffic persona. We thought maybe Annapolis might be useful if we can't find something good with Alex. So you had one we were workshopping, no break,
1: no Annapolis. Break, Annapolis, no breaks, or all gas, Alex, which is all good as well. So, but let us know. Yeah, call in now. Call in feature on the KSL Sports app. Give us some ideas for alliteration or whatever. It doesn't have to be alliterative.
0: Oh, how about this? No, it doesn't. Creativity. But how about this? When do you ever get good news from the traffic person? So, bad news, Annapolis.
1: Okay, I like that. Yeah. Need a map, Annapolis.
0: All right, well, we're working on it.
1: Where do you want to? Not all going to be winners.
0: Where do you want to start today, Alex?
2: Number one, the NCAA denies Brennan Sorsby's reinstatement request.
1: This just came down from Pete Thamel about 3 minutes ago. The NCAA has denied Texas Tech quarterback Brennan Sorsby's request for reinstatement for eligibility for the 2026 season. Sorsby has completed his 35-day inpatient rehab for his gambling addiction at Allagamas in Goodyear, Arizona. Algamas, not Allagamas. Algamas. This is what we expected.
0: Yeah, well, it's what should have happened. Does it bug you that rehab has become Dodge? This is not anything new. I mean, South Park made a whole episode about this after the Tiger Woods thing. And, you know, I've talked about gambling as absolutely a compulsive behavior. Mm-hmm. But this guy was going down. I mean, he was betting on his own games. He was doing all this. Like, this guy was going down. And then it spins out on him, and he goes to rehab, and then he comes back and says,
1: I'm fixed.
0: I'm not going to compromise the integrity of the game. I've been to rehab. And again, I'm uncomfortable with this because their rehabilitation has done wonders for many people in putting their lives back together. And it is a very sensitive thing because addiction is a thing.
1: Absolutely.
0: And people need help with it. So I don't know. But it feels very PR-y to me, right? Like, get you into rehab, and then we'll get you back. And now that there's so much money, imagine that the leeches that are surrounding this guy that are invested in him playing college football again.
1: I try to take it on a case-by-case basis, and luckily we don't get a whole lot of them. But people who you realize really need help and can get themselves to rehab, I really applaud them. When it seems to come at very convenient timing, like it did with Sorsby, my radar goes up and I get skeptical about it. And I have very little sympathy for people who have all the resources in the world, say $3 or $4 million in NIL, who don't take the steps they need to help themselves when rehab is available to them. And I understand I'm not an addict. I'm lucky in that sense. I've not dealt with it. There are people who have all the resources in the world, but addiction matters more than the ability to have the resources to fix it. But no, I don't have a lot of sympathy here for Brennan Sorsby. I hope that he can fix his life and go on from here, but he made this bet a long time ago.
0: Yeah.
1: It's your rule that you always talk about. It doesn't matter if the one rule is benign and stupid and you can't put ketchup on a hot dog. But if that's the rule,
0: that's the rule.
1: And by the way, everybody knows this is the rule because we all know who Pete Rose is.
0: Yep.
1: Like, you can say, I think Pete Rose should be in the MLB Hall of Fame or should be welcomed back into baseball or should not be an outcast like he is. Regardless, you know why he's not. It's the one rule. And it doesn't just apply to baseball. And it's applied to every sport. And Brennan Sorsby knowingly broke that rule.
0: Sorry. Yeah. He shouldn't go to the NFL either. They should run scared from this dude.
1: And he will get the opportunity to play in the league because lots of...
0: Will he? I don't know.
1: I think so. I mean, a lot of guys who have done a lot worse have gotten a chance to play.
0: No, I know, but they're breaking the one rule like this.
1: But this is the rule. You're absolutely right.
0: Yeah.
1: So I think... somebody will take a chance on him. Somebody will invite him in. But if you're a first-round draft pick, we saw what happened with Josh. Oh, what's the guy who got out of UCLA?
0: And then Rosen?
1: Josh Rosen. How many bites at the apple did he get?
0: Yeah.
1: A ton. Because he was a first-round draft pick.
0: He never did this, though.
1: Zach Wilson. But that's exactly the problem is when you're a first-round draft pick, which Sorsby would have been had he gone through a year at Texas Tech and then been able to enter the draft, he would have gotten three or four chances to work his way up a depth chart. Now, when this is the circumstance you come in where nobody's invested anything into you, you're going to have a training camp to prove you belong. And if you don't make it, they're going to throw you out and they're not going to care that you're gone.
0: The NFL is in this weird world, though, where they're partnered with the gambling companies. Uh-huh. And so they're aware they look like hypocrites. But what do the gambling companies really care about? The integrity of their bets. Don't want the Brendan Sorsbys of the world rigging their games. So I don't know. The NFL's in kind of an awkward spot. I'll tell you what I'd like to see. I'd like to see the players' union say no.
1: Yeah.
0: I'd like to see the players' union say no. We're not going to have any of this in our union. Our players have integrity and are very concerned about the integrity of the game and all this stuff. And then he doesn't get drafted because he's not in the union and nobody's going to draft a scab.
1: No question about it. And that's his problem. And again,
0: so I'd love to see that. But I mean, the chances of that happening are none. All right. What's next, Alex?
2: Number two, Spurs Thunder game 5 tonight.
1: Going back to OKC, a very unimpressive game 4, one of the worst games I've seen the Thunder play in a very long time since they've been kind of this iteration of the Thunder. We'll see. I'm curious how they bounce back. A.J. Mitchell's still not playing. J-Dub's still injured with his hamstring. So they are shorthanded. That's two of their five best players.
0: All right. I've got a hot take for you. The Thunder in the offseason should trade Chet to the Cavs. He'd fit right in.
1: Okay.
0: He'd fit right in. No heart. Just nothing.
1: Absolutely disappearing.
0: Nothing.
1: Yeah.
0: He's just an empty uniform out there. I mean, just terrible. I sent you a joke, and I don't blame you for not responding, but you and Christian both, that I just said Phil greater than Chet.
1: Yeah.
0: Dude, he's Kyle Filipowski when he plays that way. Phil is better than him when he plays that way. And one thing Phil showed this year, to me at least, is that he did have a little heart to punch above his weight and to find a way to somehow disrupt players that were way bigger and more physical than he was and not just be one of these soft perimeter kind of big guys and actually carve out a role for himself on a team. And we'll see where they go with Phil from here. But Chet gave nothing. And especially with no J-Dub, as everybody's calling him, brother of Cody, as I like to call him.
1: Yep.
0: He's got to give them something. They're not even making him guard Wemby, really.
1: No, I mean, largely off the ball.
0: They're nothing. Like, where is it going to come from? I mean, they got gifted A.J. Mitchell out of nowhere. Mm-hmm. I mean, but if they don't have one of their best players, there's no one else. You know what I mean?
1: Right.
0: There's no one else. I'd be moving off this guy in a heartbeat if this is what you're getting when the pressure is on and there isn't a dream team. You can just go out and steamroll the other team. What are you doing? Soft.
1: I want to look at what Chet did last year in the playoffs because I'm sure he was better. I would imagine he was better.
0: Couldn't be worse.
1: You're right. In these four games, and here I'll just give you the averages from these four games for Chet so far. He is at, against the Spurs, 11.3 points, 6 rebounds, less than a block, less than a steal, 1.3 assists. He's shooting okay, 47% from the floor, but again, he's 7'1" and only 33% from three. I mean, legitimately, if you told me that that's what Kyle Filipowski averaged in a series coming off the bench against Wemby, I'd be like, yeah, it sounds about right.
0: Yeah.
1: That's probably not who he is. Kyle Filipowski is not about to sign a 5-year, $240 million contract or whatever the deal is that that Chet got. But that is that's their big problem right now is, A, they don't have Jalen, and Jalen is questionable for tonight's game. We will see if he ends up coming out and playing. We'll keep you updated on that. But Chet's got to be way better. He just has to be way better.
0: He got drafted into a really good position. Because he had a team that was just ready to turn the corner and start their climb. They had other good players, most notably Shea, obviously. So he never had any pressure on him to do a dang thing. He could go out there. He could play the position he wanted to play. He had other players around him that were good that could carry the load. And if he had some great games, all right. Well, good times because he is 7'1".
1: Uh-huh.
0: But now that the rubber meets the road and they need somebody to step up, where are you, dude? You don't have that luxury. You know, part of the issue with Donovan Mitchell, I do think, is he was given too much too soon on a really good team. I think that's part of the reason that he's topped out a little bit. Whereas Cooper Flagg's going to have to cut his teeth.
1: He has to earn it.
0: With a real crappy team.
1: Uh-huh.
0: And they're going to build around him, much like Oklahoma City did with Shea.
1: Mm-hmm.
0: But they didn't do it with Chet. He came in at the end. And now he's getting the dough and is absolutely a no-show.
1: Chet, last year in the playoffs, 15 points, just under 9 rebounds, an assist, 1.9 blocks, which is a much better number than I said in this series at 0.8. So he's had more than one per game more last year throughout the entire playoff run. But 46% from the floor and under 30% from three. It was covered up because they won a title, and they won a title in relatively dominant fashion. They went to 7 games against Denver. They went to 7 games against the Pacers.

0: looking at Chet with a finer tooth comb and saying, this guy doesn't produce in the playoffs the way you would expect him to. Why is that? And is it okay that he's making $45-plus million now for the foreseeable future when, as we've talked about a lot on the show, your financial window closes very quickly and Oklahoma City is already up against it this offseason? I wonder if Chet is going to be a guy that they're going to have to take a serious look at.
1: How did the genius, that is Sam Presti, look at that, those numbers, Ben, and say, pay that man?
0: You know what?
1: Pay that
0: blinded
1: man.
0: By the ring.
1: When did he sign it? Did he sign it last offseason?
0: It must have been last offseason. Because you can sign it after your third year, the same way Keontae could sign a contract extension this year. So instead of letting him hit restricted free agency, which Chet would have,
1: right,
0: they just maxed him.
1: What did you say, 15 points, 9 rebounds?
0: Under a block, under a steal.
1: No, last year it was 2 blocks.
0: 15, 9, 2 blocks.
1: I don't know.
0: $50 million a year?
1: It didn't work out to give Andre Karolinko all that money for the Jazz.
0: Correct.
1: And that's very Andre Karolinko right there.
0: You know,
1: maybe a
0: is.
1: Couple more boards.
0: It's pride messing with you. It's my guy. Yeah. I drafted him.
1: Yeah.
0: I found Chet.
1: I picked him, too.
0: A needle in a haystack. I'm going to give him $50 million. I'm going to reward him for winning the title. It's really tough. But if you lose this series and you start wondering where can you improve – and you're not just going to bet on rookies coming in and being great right away, because rookies rarely are, you're going to have to start making difficult decisions. And maybe if Jalen Williams can never stay healthy, that's the answer. But it probably is the guy who did play and didn't play particularly well. Right now, that's Chet.
1: One more.
2: Number 3, Vegas Golden Knights lead Avalanche 3-0.
1: I got to give you your flowers, Ben, because before the playoffs even started, and the Golden Knights fired their coach with a week to go. You were saying, watch the Golden Knights. The Mammoth may not want to play them. They've really turned it around and we're playing good hockey. And I told you, I said, you don't fire your coach with a week to go because it's going well.
0: Sure.
1: That's not typically, in my experience, a really good way to go right before. They've done nothing but win ever since they made that switch, which is crazy. They run the championship coach out of town a week before the playoffs start. And, you know, they had their series against the Mammoths. How far did they go with the Ducks?
0: 6? Is it 6?
1: And now they're ragdolling the dang Avalanche, the best team in hockey?
0: This might be a little nixy in their run.
1: Okay.
0: Now, with all due respect to the Utah Mammoth, most of these guys have never been there before, you know, and Clayton Keller, who had been to the playoffs before, it was 5 years ago. I think he did his first year in the NHL, you know, not a lot of experience. And then you're relying on Logan Cooley, who had some really good games and had some really frustrating games. And, you know, Dylan Gunther, who had some good games and some frustrating games. It's not exactly like the most seasoned team. The Ducks, nobody thought was going to get past Edmonton. They get past Edmonton. And everyone thought, wow, that's the golden opportunity. You know you're going to beat them. Everyone wanted to face the Ducks in the second round, including the Mammoth. So you beat them, and then you're just in the conference finals. Now, good for the Vegas Golden Knights. They've got all this momentum. Hockey, maybe more similar to baseball or even football than basketball. I do think momentum can carry you further. Hot goaltender, et cetera, et cetera. Mitch Marner's playing out of his mind suddenly, and he was pretty terrible in the first round. Those things, I think, start to add up. What my fear would be if I'm a Mammoth fan is that Chris and Bill Armstrong are saying, oh, look how close we were. They're about to sweep Colorado, and we almost beat it. We were up in 3 of the 4 games in the third period. I guess we've arrived too. I think Vegas is playing a lot better today than the Vegas Golden Knights team we saw beat the Mammoth in the first round.
1: I thought they were pretty good when they beat the Mammoth.
0: They were good. They were pretty good. I'm not sure that team playing that way is up 3-0 on Colorado.
1: Hockey is a little, I would say, a little more fluky, which is basically what you just described. But the Avalanche had been so good. What do you bet me the Avalanche win game for?
0: I would think it's highly likely.
1: Because hockey players have hearts.
0: Correct, the pride.
1: And Cleveland Cavaliers do not. And you know what? They may lose in the game after that because pride does lead to pain. But they will still have given it their all.
0: I don't think we're going to see Colorado.

0: It'll become what's like the fourth team in NHL history to come back from down 3-0. Maybe it's happened two or three. It's happened two or three times. Not there's kind of this myth that it happens a lot. I think it's happened two or three times ever. I don't think Colorado is going to come back. I think Vegas is going to the Stanley Cup finals, which great for them. That's very cool.
1: Good. Go Eastern Conference.
0: Whatever. But you're right. They probably win game four. Does Colorado.
1: Yeah, because they've got a little heart.
0: A little heart.
1: Hockey players have heart.
0: Yeah.
1: Stay tuned. More coming up next. 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

0: Jacob Benn, 97.5, the KSL Sports Zone. We'll play that Kenny Atkinson quote for you coming up in the next segment. We can talk more about what's going on in the league and the association and maybe get into some draft as well.
1: Including some Jazz draft workout news.
0: And Austin Ainge was on the show today. So, this station today. But we did have our friend Colton on the TalkSnap send in a couple of suggestions for Alex's traffic persona.
1: Uh-huh.
0: Alex Napolis is filling in for Christian today, and we're creating a traffic persona for him. Axie Alex.
1: Axel.
0: Oh,
1: like
0: Axel.
1: A car.
0: Oh,
1: Axel.
0: Yeah, I need my glasses. Axel,
1: uh-huh.
0: Alex, which makes way more sense. Alex Asphalt.
1: I would switch it around. Asphalt Alex, obviously.
0: The Alex Express, which I kind of like.
1: I like
0: that
1: the two X's. I like using the X's in both words.
0: And then the accident report.
1: No, the Alexident report.
0: Oh,
1: you do
0: I
1: need
0: see.
1: Your glasses.
0: I do need my glasses.
1: Or you need to really.
0: I don't.
1: Because your font on your phone is big. I'm not looking at your phone, but your font on your phone, you've got an old lady on us.
0: Uh huh.
1: You need to do that on your computer as
0: I
1: well.
0: I do too.
1: The Alexident report.
0: Well, I don't like that one anyway. No offense, Colton. The strongest one there, I think, is the Alex Express.
1: Okay. I like Asphalt Alex as well, but we're working on it.
0: You're riding home on the Alex Express.
1: That's good. You're right. That's how you open your traffic reads.
0: We're going to get you home tonight, everybody, on the Alex Express.
1: On the Alex Express.
0: Yeah.
1: Coming out I-80.
0: I kind of like that.
1: Yeah.
0: Like that.
1: But yeah, you need a little personality to match it.
2: Like that?
1: You can sound like an old train conductor. Which would be pretty good.
0: Okay.
1: Get some sound effects.
0: That's kind of funny.
1: But good recommendations there, Colton.
0: Well done, Colton. Keep them coming either on the talk snap or on the call-in.
1: We touched on it quickly. Brendan Sorsby not going to be available to play college football likely again, but certainly all of this season. Going to have to enter the supplemental draft right for the NFL and see if he can get picked up and go get an opportunity to play somewhere. Does this radically change anything you thought about the Big 12 this year?
0: Yeah, it makes the Raiders worse.
1: Yeah, it does.
0: But they've got that guy that tore up the Utes.
1: Will Howard.
0: So, and everybody seems to think he's pretty good.
1: Yeah.
0: He just struggles to stay on the field, right?
1: And you know what? I didn't think Brendan Sorsby was end-all be-all. Now, some local bias, some immediacy bias that we saw the Utes wreck him. He just looked terrible against Utah, and Utah does that to quarterbacks. And he had chewed up a lot of other teams in college football. But did not look particularly good against the Utes.
0: Well, what are we talking about here? The Raiders' ability to win the league or the Raiders' ability to win in the playoffs?
1: I think the league is very much in question.
0: They weren't good because of their quarterback last year.
1: Yeah.
0: I want to know if they replaced Bailey
1: and
0: what they're doing on that defensive line. Because if you look why they won the league last year, it wasn't because of the quarterback position. It wasn't because of the offense. And thus what happened in the playoff, Ben?
1: They got blanked.
0: 0 points on the board, which is rough.
1: They have as many points in the playoffs as the Utes and BYU also.
0: So if you're asking me if this makes them less of a favorite in the Big 12, not really. Maybe I'd put them behind BYU now because they are bringing back the Bear, who, if he makes improvement, should be really, really good. So maybe I slide him back there. But they still won the league without an offense last year. So
1: correct. And everybody knew it. This is not a surprise.
0: So why couldn't they do it again? I want to know how good the defense is going to be.
1: They are more likely to struggle because they lost 9 guys to the draft, including David Bailey, number 2 overall, and Jacob Rodriguez in the second round, who, honestly, watching the games,
0: he was awesome.
1: Jacob Rodriguez might have been a better player in college football than even David Bailey, as good as David Bailey was. Those guys were incredible in tandem.
0: Yeah.
1: It was never Will Howard, though it was against Utah. It was never really the quarterback play, and everybody knew that was the issue.
0: But even against Utah, Utah couldn't move the ball.
1: No, at all. At all.
0: I mean,
1: so who steps up more so on the defensive side? Now, I was very skeptical about Texas Tech last year, which is where the Bozo conversation came from, that I didn't know if you could go out full team of mercenaries and build out a squad as successful as Texas Tech was, and they proved they could. Can you do it 2 years in a row? That's the next question.
0: Well, the thing is they realized, and we actually talked about this with BYU moving into the Big 12 before Utah even, is can you be the tough team in a soft league? You can go a long way being a tough team in a soft league. And the Big 12 is, and has been for a while, a soft league.
1: Mm-hmm.
0: So if you are the tough team, if that is your identity, absolutely they can win the league. But BYU could be a tough team, tougher, and Utah historically has been an extremely tough team. So maybe not a coincidence that those were the contenders last year. And I expect all three of them to be tough again.
1: By the way, Will Hammond. I said Will Howard. Will Howard transferred away from Kansas State to go to Michigan. Am I right on that? Or Ohio State.
0: Ohio
1: and they won
0: State.
1: The championship. Will Hammond.
0: Different player.
1: Different player.
0: Altogether.
1: W.H. Will Hammond, not Will Howard. Excuse me.
0: They'd probably rather have Will Howard.
1: I would.
0: But
1: the NFL now.
0: That team would still be all about their defense.
1: Yes.
0: We'll have, if you didn't hear Kenny Atkinson's quote about analytics, it was a real humdinger. So we'll play that. And maybe we got to play the clutch coronet in his comments about what the Cavs are missing. So we'll get to those coming up next. Jake and Ben, 97.5, the KSL Sports Zone.
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0: 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I have to listen to that Russell Crowe thing. Is it good?
1: It's interesting in the sense that he's very blunt. And I don't know. I'll be curious your take on it.
0: Are we going to do that? Or are we going to do the hot mic on the softball? Because that's pretty wild, too.
1: Uh-huh.
0: Maybe we could go back and we could say judge which one's better.
1: Okay.
0: Isn't your brother's in the movie biz, uh-huh. So let's let you come up with a wild opinion and blame it on him. Doesn't Russell Crowe have a hard-to-work-with reputation?
1: Yes, absolutely.
0: Yeah.
1: Don't look him in the eye, that type of thing.
0: That type of stuff?
1: Yeah. My brother and my sister have never worked with him, so I don't...
0: Yeah, you're not throwing them under
1: the bus. I should say, but yeah, I don't...
0: But you can... You get the scoop on reps, mm-hmm. and that sort of thing. Mm-hmm. Well, he may have had the worst performance in the history of movies with Les Mis.
1: It's a little out of his cue zone.
0: Man, I'm so glad I did not see that movie before I saw the play.
1: That's the only one I've ever seen of it, so...
0: Oh, really? I'm sorry.
1: Yeah.
0: No, he was so bad. It just ruined the whole movie.
1: Yeah.
0: All right, let's play some sound here. The Cavaliers embarrassed themselves and the game of basketball by getting swept by the New York Knicks. Now, their coach, Kenny Atkinson, certainly cost them game number one. There's no doubt. And then obviously didn't have the team anywhere near where it needed to be to compete. But now this clip was after game three, correct? This was not after game four.
1: Is Kenny, yeah.
0: Yeah, yeah. Or before game four. Anyway.
1: Yeah.
0: Here's him talking about where they really were at in the series. Not down 0-3.
1: Uh-huh.
0: Let's go ahead and play that.
2: Analytically, I think we won the I said 3 out of 3. We're 2 out of 3. And the expected, I don't know if you guys follow that, is that it's an expected score. You know, and we won 2 out of 3. And I know you're looking confused, but
3: No, I'm not.
2: There is really, you know, if you believe in process and all that, like, man, take that layer. I don't throw that on them. I see it for myself. We have this feeling. I have this feeling. Then I can go to our analytical table and be like, man, we are, you know, last night it was, the expected score was like 1.02. Us shooting way below expected, then shooting way over. I know no one wants to hear that. I think you guys like hearing it. I know, you know, general public, no one wants to hear that. Everyone's outcome based. And, you know, sure, I get that too.
1: So my best guess is Kenny Atkinson is talking about shot quotient quality is what they like to call it. Quinn Snyder was big on shot quotient quality. Expected points based off the type of shots you are taking, and just saying over a long enough period of time, you take good enough shots, you're going to win games. It's like if you're trying to go on a date and you're knocking on someone's door, nobody's answering. You're knocking on someone's door, nobody's answering. You're saying, every other time I knock on people's doors, they answer. If I just knock, every other door I knock on, somebody is there. It just so happens this is now the person I want to date, so I'm going to knock on their door and they're going to open up, and that's going to be my opportunity. Not really recognizing that case by case, there may be a reason somebody's not answering the door when you're the one knocking. There may be a reason that your shots aren't going in this specific moment. Maybe your players in this moment aren't good enough to make those shots, or the Knicks know who they want to have taking these shots in these specific situations. But it is a real flaw that does prop up in the analytics. And again, one of the big things we're talking about is over a big enough period of time, they may prove to be right. You have 4 games you have to win. You only have a 7-game sample size from which to work in this specific playoff series. And if the numbers don't go in your favor, you lose. And your season ends and your opportunity is dashed forever. That's the major issue here that Kenny is running into. Plus, it just sounds so stupid.
0: One, analytics are dumb for a lot of the reasons you just laid out right there. You know, well, what happens if, but to be so out of touch to actually say that is pretty incredible. Like, he's got to be an idiot, right? I mean, okay, Ben, let's see, let's put this in a in like a let's say that your water was coming out of the tap brown. I mean, really
1: undrinkable.
0: Know, undrinkable. And then you call them. He said, "Water's brown." And they said, "Well, actually, sir, things have never been more efficient on our end." Like, if I showed you our stats from our internal numbers of how well we're doing, we're actually killing it.
1: 7 of the 8 people on your block have great water.
0: Have great water.
1: Drinkable water.
0: But mine's brown.
1: Sir, my water's brown at the moment.
0: Don't you know what I mean?
1: Absolutely.
0: Like, I don't care. I don't even care what stat he's talking about. To stand in front of people and go, "Actually, we're winning the series," is so laughable. No, no, actually, water department, the water's brown.
1: Yeah.
0: You're down 0-3.
1: I don't care what your stats say. I can see what's actually happening here.
0: There's only one stat that matters: where you're at in the series. Don't tell them, "Well, I showed our analytics guys, and they said, hey, Kenny, guess what? You're winning. You're actually winning."
1: And there is something to say, "Hey, we trust the process. I think we're generating good looks. I just think we need to shoot a little bit better, but I don't want our guys to lose confidence." We hear coaches say that a lot. And I think that is probably, for some coaches, their cover for, "Man, I'm looking at the numbers, and I've designed an offense to generate this amount of threes and this amount of layups. And if we do that over a long enough period of time, I think I will have done my job." I think we hear that a lot. Yeah. And I think that's what they are saying. What they are not saying is, "We won the games."
0: Why? And they decided to keep that guy, by the way.
1: Yeah.
0: Dan Gilbert heard that quote and was like, "Yes, that's my coach." which is wild. You know what I would do if I were a general manager and I was in it? And here, maybe this is the role that El Cheapo should take. If anybody sat down in front of me and said, "Well, I've got these stats that I really rely on," I would say, "Great. What do I need you for then?"
1: Yeah.
0: If you come to me and say, "The only thing that matters is this stupid
1: formula
0: or whatever."
1: Yeah.
0: I'd look right at Kenny and I'd go, "Oh, terrific.
1: What a great deal.
0: Well, I'm promoting the ball boy."
1: Uh-huh.
0: "And we're just going to..."
1: We've got the sheet.
0: "We've got the sauce."
1: Yeah.
0: "You gave it to me."
1: Yeah.
0: "What do I need you for?" It's wild to me. You know, Coach Witt always said, "Well, I'm going off the formula the nerds gave me to decide." Well, then what am I paying you all that money for?
1: Yeah.
0: Well, then what are you doing?
1: Right.
0: You're not making those decisions based on feel or what's best for your team or any of the other million things that could be going on in the world that would affect that decision. You're just going to look at something that a grad student came up with and you're going to go, "Well, I don't know what to tell you."
1: Yeah.
0: Said to go for it, so I went for it.
1: Yeah.
0: It didn't go well, but, you know.
1: Can't argue with me.
0: What do you want?
1: The piece of paper said I had to go.
0: The piece of paper said I had to go.
1: Yeah.
0: It's so dumb. It's so dumb. And I'm not saying that you can't take stats or analytics or whatever, but at some point the rubber meets the road and you have to be a coach.
1: Yeah.
0: And if you do your job badly as a coach, don't point to the statistics and tell me you're actually doing a good job.
1: Correct.
0: I don't want to hear that.
1: Correct.
0: Nobody wants to hear that.
1: Because you're not doing a good job.
0: The water coming out of the tap is brown.
1: You're not doing a good job. You have done a bad job in this
0: series. Clearly.
1: We are down 3-0. We blew a 22-point lead. And you know what? If you go to ESPN, their app, and you go to win probability when you're up 22 with 8 minutes left, 99.9% win probability, Kenny.
0: Dude.
1: You've got it wrapped up. Well, clearly you do not. Clearly the brown water is still there. So you have to tell me what you're going to do to change this. And his answer is, "Well, the paper said it. The paper said it. The good shots are there." So I'm with you. That's extraordinarily frustrating if I'm a Cavaliers fan. And the fact that they're bringing him back, knowing that this is likely only going to get worse unless something else changes, I don't really know why Kenny would be the guy you're believing in.
0: Well, we'll get to that something else. We'll get to that something else here in a second. I just am so glad, and I wanted to say this. You know, I like what I hear from Will Hardy most of the time. I think he's pretty interesting. I think he goes to pretty great lengths compared to other coaches, certainly, to answer questions, good or bad, and give thoughtful answers. And I personally appreciate that as somebody who has to listen to all those press conferences. You do, too.
1: Mm-hmm.
0: He talks about stats hardly at all. He talks about analytics hardly at all. It's maybe it's something he incorporates into his coaching style, but he's not waving it in your face. And I like that. And he's showing a great ability as a coach to adjust his game plans even when maybe it doesn't make sense. And I come back to when the Jazz traded for John Collins and he thought it was going to be one thing. And it really wasn't that thing for the first month of the season. And he wadded up his entire game plan, threw it in the garbage and said, hey, we're doing something else. He didn't go, but statistically, it says it should be working.
1: Yeah.
0: Well, why am I avoiding you?
1: I don't know what to tell you. The stats said it has to work.
0: What a crazy thing. And then the Cavs. You wonder why the Cavs are the Cavs. That's why.
1: Going back to an early in Quinn Snyder's run, the Jazz lost a game to Detroit. Who were we talking about? We were talking about this player last week. They gave some guard a huge contract.
0: Oh, it was Van Gundy, Stan gave it to, coming from Oklahoma City,
1: Reggie Jackson.
0: Jackson.
1: So Reggie Jackson, at this point, I don't think had been a particularly effective three-point shooter in the NBA. He had some moments where he got better, but early on, and certainly this season with Detroit, I think he was in the low 30s. So it must have been like 2017, 2018. He's shooting 30%. Jazz are in a game at Detroit, I believe. Maybe it was here in Salt Lake, but I think it was at Detroit. And I heard from a guy who had seen the practice. Jazz are down three, last second, or Jazz are up three, excuse me. Jazz are up three, last possession of the game. Detroit has the ball. And the Jazz go under on a screen. Howell Neto goes under on a screen. And talking to the guy who had seen the practice, he's like, well, yeah, that's how they were coached to do it. That was the right move, actually. He went under on the screen. It's like, no, the Jazz were up three. The only shot that hurts you here is a three.
0: Is a three.
1: You can't give up a three here.
0: There's no advantage to going under.
1: There's no advantage
0: There's
1: to going
0: no
1: under.
0: No advantage.
1: You give him a layup under. For a two. It's
0: Who
1: the
0: cares?
1: Last possession of the game.
0: Yeah.
1: Two wins the game for you. Three is bad. I know he only shoots 30%. I know the point per possession is less than 1 point per possession. But a two can't hurt you, and a three ties the game up and sends it to overtime, and you lose there. Well, no, that's what the coach said to do.
0: Shut up, Ben.
1: That's what the coach said.
0: The numbers say to go under.
1: Howell Neto was right.
0: He was right. He was correct.
1: No, he wasn't. He wasn't right. That was a huge mistake. And you have to not look at the piece of paper at the end of the game when, yes, I understand that's how you would coach, and that was the game plan. But you need to adjust for the specific situation, and to this point, I don't think Kenny ever adjusted.
0: I'd say not.
1: I don't think he recognized what was going wrong with his team and knew how to fix it.
0: Yeah, he's still telling me they won. Busy trying to argue that actually it's going well for him. All right. I've created this today. The Clutch Cornet, Brian Windhorse, went on the Mouse today to talk about what the Cavs need to do.
1: Uh-huh.
0: Let's play that, Alex.
3: So I think the Cavs have two pathways. They, and Kenny Atkinson floated this on the podium last night after the game, that they could bring this team back, put them through a training camp, and try to, again, just like the Knicks kind of did this year, if you believe in the roster, which honestly, it's a hard sell because they were 8-10 in the playoffs and were not competitive with the Knicks. The other thing that they can do is get inventive, and that would go around James Harden. James Harden is going to be a Cav next year. He's going to sign a new contract in all likelihood. He's going to opt out of his contract and sign a new deal. And that new deal will probably be structured in a way that will allow the Cavs to dip below the second apron. And once they've done that, it can bring in the availability of them to make a major trade. And is that trade a sign and trade deal for LeBron James? Is it a trade for another star player? Would they enter the Giannis Antetokounmpo sweepstakes? Would they try to trade for Giannis Antetokounmpo and then try to convince LeBron James to come over on a vastly reduced contract? Or would they just try to bring it all back? All of these things are possible. Also, this summer, Donovan Mitchell has a contract extension decision. He has one guaranteed year left on his contract. The Cavs would love to extend him, but for various reasons and for financial reasons, he could push that decision off into 2027 and face unrestricted free agency then. So a very big, weighty summer of decisions coming up for the Cavs. They could take big swings if they want it.
0: Get him number 23.
1: There's only one man.
0: Bring him back.
1: You know what they need? LeBron James and James Harden. That'll fix it.
0: Together at last.
1: That's the ticket everyone's been waiting for.
0: And how about him saying it's just so automatic they re-up James Harden? I mean, he is the clutch cornet. He really is. How could anybody watch James Harden in the playoffs, period, but in that series and go, again,
1: well,
0: I feel like a broken record. Get that man money.
1: Give him more money.
0: Get that man some money.
1: You got to sign him to an extension and and let him negotiate the numbers. He'll get you below the second tax apron so you can actually put pieces together and aggregate players in a trade. But he is trying to get LeBron paid here. He didn't say get them below a threshold so LeBron can sign for $4 million or get them to a point where LeBron will sign for the veteran minimum. No, get below the second apron so they can aggregate trades. This is, he didn't say that exactly, but that's what they're doing. Aggregate players, namely Evan Mobley and whoever else, to send him to L.A. to get LeBron back at a $50 million price tag. It's like, LeBron's not worth 50. James Harden's not worth 40 or 30 or whatever you're going to pay him.
0: Nope.
1: And Donovan Mitchell's not good enough to hold your franchise hostage. He's not. Donovan's not good enough to do this. Donovan's an exceptionally talented player and has some real skills and wins a lot of regular season games and showed that maybe there's a little bit more to his game in the playoffs because his team got to the conference finals. He's never won a conference finals game, and I'm not trying to continue to move the goalposts on Donovan. But they did not belong in this series with the New York Knicks. But it is very weird to hear, what you're calling him?
0: The clutch cornet,
1: Brian Windhorst, try to think this is fixing the team. This is going to make the team worse.
0: Uh-huh.
1: All of these ideas are going to make the Cavaliers worse tomorrow and then worse in the long run.
0: Have you been watching what Clutch does with rosters? They all get worse.
1: In fact, what the Cavs should do, seriously, is if, A, not give James Harden a penny more than you have to. And if you don't, he's going to opt into his contract, and you, fine, you have a $40 million expiring contract. You either let him play it out or you trade him. But that's a sunk cost. I'm not saying, well, I've got to pay him. I traded for him. Now I've got to pay him. It was a mistake, and he's not a good player anymore. He's not this level of player that's going to help you win. He's really never helped you win in the playoffs. And then Donovan can't be the guy you double down on for fear of losing him. I get it. It's harder. You start down at the bottom of the hill, but what hill are you trying to climb? You can't get there currently. Donovan can't lead you to where you're trying to get. So continuing to try and, you know, fight that battle, hoping that Donovan's going to get you there, is a losing proposition. The answer can't be then trade away one of your other good players for 1 or 2 years of LeBron James.
0: Sure you can. Yeah, sure you can. What are you talking about? Darius Garland is like 28.
1: He's not even that old.
0: Yeah.
1: He's like 26.
0: They traded him for James Harden. Sure they can. Absolutely they can.
1: If I'm Kobe Altman, who's the general manager
0: for now of
1: the Cavaliers. Yeah, for now. until someone from Clutch gets
0: the job. Oh, no. World Wide West is going to get the job.
1: Yeah, West gets the job. I'm letting this thing wear out, and I'm starting to rebuild. And, in fact, I'm probably trading Donovan this summer. And I know that's crazy, but the Jazz show that that was probably a very ambitious but probably the right move. Because you got an enormous haul for him before he had any real leverage over your franchise. You got a bunch of picks. You got young players that gave you at least some direction. And you start from there. But you've already thrown your Hail Mary. That's what James Harden was. You don't get to throw a second Hail Mary. That's not how the game works. You get one Hail Mary.
0: Oh, you get two now.
1: LeBron,
0: two old clutch
1: Cleveland players.
0: If you remember what they did to Cleveland the first time?
1: That LeBron was there?
0: Uh-huh.
1: Yeah, absolutely.
0: They tied Dan Gilbert in knots.
1: How many coaches did they fire? You know, it's just... It's
0: absolutely.
1: Like, yeah, it's
0: how many clutch guys did they sign?
1: Right. It's nonstop.
0: To crazy deals. I think they're still paying Tristan Thompson.
1: They might be, in all honesty, as a buyout. So, you've just got to accept that you've lost this. That you tried, you gave it a good push... It didn't work out, and now you've got to go back to the drawing board.
0: They're not going to do that.
1: If you could maybe get Giannis, I would try with Donovan and Giannis if I can keep Evan Mobley and retool somehow around the rest of those players. But unfortunately, you are stuck with James Harden, and that's not going to be a winning backcourt, even if you add Giannis.
0: I don't know if they can afford to trade for Giannis. Maybe they could. But Giannis wants to go to Boston or Miami.
1: Mm-hmm.
0: So Giannis has a say.
1: He does. Because he also needs to sign a contract extension. That's, you know, he's under contract next year, but Milwaukee will feel forced to trade him because he's not signing an extension. And if he doesn't want to go to your team, he's going to tell you, I'm not going to sign an extension there. Don't trade for me. But he will sign an extension in Miami or Boston, and that's where he can wield his power.
0: Boston would have to include Jaylen Brown,
1: mm-hmm.
0: most likely. If I'm Giannis, I want to go to Miami.
1: Probably.
0: He could be the guy in Miami.
1: Yeah.
0: You think he wants to go watch Donovan Mitchell dribble? I doubt it.
1: Yeah, probably not. But Miami, you're right. He's the man.
0: Day one.
1: And it's Miami.
0: It's Miami.
1: It's not Cleveland. With all due respect.
0: And he doesn't really have to play the big in Miami, which he doesn't want to.
1: Correct.
0: So I'd want Miami.
1: I think that's probably where he's going to end up.
0: But then again, Pat Riley doesn't know the rules. You know, we never talked about that.
1: Yeah, we teased it. We never brought it
0: up. We did tease it that he had a real, and I'm trying to remember specifically what it was now, but he made a public comment that was like, no, Pat, that's against the rules.
1: Yeah.
0: I was like, oh, is Pat losing it?
1: Yeah. Talking about something that wasn't going to be possible to do.
0: That he said what?
1: Team building.
0: Mm-hmm. Yeah. Rough. We all get older, man.
1: So, looking at where the Cavs are, I don't think they should try to keep this boat afloat, not to make a Cavaliers pun, but I think they should let this sink and start over.
0: Well, they're not going to do that. I don't think they're going to do that.
1: Yeah. Yeah, I don't
0: they're too far invested.
1: Yeah.
0: And they don't have their own draft picks.
1: Correct. They all belong to the Utah Jazz.
0: Yeah, right. So they're not going to do that. Why would they?
1: Right. There's no reason to sink to the bottom. They've painted themselves in the corner, which is why you can't give up all your future draft assets. When you do, you don't really have a chance to bottom out and feel like you can have any pathway forward.
0: And then you're capped out and you have no way to move off those resources, so you're stuck.
1: And they're stuck.
0: Yeah, the Lakers have been stuck since the Mickey Mouse title.
1: And the Mavericks are about to be stuck. Because of the Luka Doncic trade and all the trades they made to build out a roster around him.
0: Yeah.
1: It's a bad spot to be.
0: All right, stay tuned. 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
4: And now, a look at traffic from the KSL Traffic Center.
5: Early southbound slowing on I-15, running by the south interchange between Murray and Midville. There's also a crash in the center lane of westbound traffic on 41st South out at the Mountain View Corridor intersection. At UTA, it's never just a ride from point A to point B. We move independence, we move purpose, we move memories, we move what matters, you. 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

0: KSL Sports Zone. Ben, bad news coming out of the soccer world. But I want to. I know it's not quite Hot Take Tuesday, but I do have a little bit of a hot take. But
1: it's Tuesday.
0: Diego Luna,
1: yeah,
0: for Real Salt Lake, left off the World Cup team.
1: Mm-hmm.
0: That's brutal.
1: Yeah, he's been a part of their real marketing campaign. He's been a face. He's obviously as unique looking as he is with the bleached hair and the tattoos. And it's been fun. It's been very successful. Obviously, RSL is playing very good this year. So for him not to make it, I know has a lot of people disappointed.
0: I'm sure they're disappointed over there. It was a big deal when Beckerman played for the World Cup team, whatever year that was. And he didn't play a ton, right? But, you know, that really meant a lot to the franchise. And,
1: right.
0: And Beckerman and their star. And it was kind of a, you know, they had that championship in there, you know. It's part of the lore. And good thing Diego Luna, how old is he?
1: 22.
0: Yeah, I mean, he's got plenty of time to make waves on the World Cup roster. But that stinks.
1: Xavier Gozo also not on the team, correct? And he is the other true Utah-born star. Comes from West Valley, come up through the RSL system. He's 19 years old now and has also had an absolutely terrific year and didn't make the USA World Cup roster, and some people thought maybe he'd done enough.
0: It feels like we need to protest the World Cup.
1: Okay.
0: Do we need to do that as a show? Do we need to not watch
1: it? Talk about it?
0: I know Alex can't do that because he's a big soccer guy. By the way, catch Alex on RSL's coverage on the radio. He's on quite a bit. Did the Messi game, right?
2: I did. I did the pre-half and post for the Inter-Miami game.
0: No big deal.
1: What are your thoughts on Diego Luna and Gozo not making it?
2: Oh, I was going to save it for Hot Take Tuesday.
0: Oh, save it. By all means, save it.
2: Diego Luna was probably probably good he didn't go.
1: Oh,
0: okay.
2: I don't know if this season he's done enough to earn that spot yet.
1: Okay.
0: Yeah, I'm considering boycotting. Our community was wrong.
1: You're not going to go to any of the games?
0: Oh, I'm certainly not going. They're not getting a dime of my money. Better believe it. What country is hanging out down there in Harriman? I'm not supporting that either.
1: Was it
0: Bosnia?
1: Yeah, it was Bosnia.
0: Yeah, because Nurk was going to go down there.
1: Uh-huh. Go take care.
0: So, I don't know. I'm pretty bent out of shape about it. But here is my hot take, because people are complaining about this. Did you see how the people who made the team or did not make the team were informed?
1: How?
0: It was just an email.
1: Ugh.
0: But see, your reaction, that's how everybody's reacting. What's better, an email or when they tape the list up to the wall for everybody to see how humiliated you are? What do they owe these softies a phone call?
1: This
0: give me a break.
1: This is ninth grade intramurals. But yeah, you can call the people and say, hey, we respect that you've come. I don't know. Alex, what are the auditions like? I mean, you're playing in all these different camps. You're playing in little smaller tournaments, right? I would imagine trying to audition for your team. I only know how it works in basketball. But, you know, you go and you play in the FIBA on the FIBA teams, et cetera, et cetera. And you work your way up in the off seasons working with these teams. I would imagine when they say, hey, you didn't make the Olympic team, even though you were on, you know, some of the whatever clubs, they call you and say, we appreciate your effort. We're going to look for you again next year.
0: Listen, dude.
1: They don't send you an email.
0: Listen, I want my bad news in writing. I don't want to be on the phone. What's my reaction?
1: Hold on, I just got a text.
0: What if Diego started yelling at the coach?
1: My dreams have been dashed. I'm not going to the World Cup.
0: Honestly, if you...
1: All right.
0: Okay, Ben, let's say
1: back to driving.
0: Let's say you applied to NYU.
1: Uh-huh.
0: We'll give you a good school.
1: Okay, thank you.
0: And they... did your brother go there?
1: He did.
0: Yeah. They send you your would you rather get a rejection letter in the mail where you open it up and it's a personal moment and you can react however you want? Or do you want some idiot calling you? Screw that.
1: You're not good enough to be here. It's a little different.
0: How?
1: Well, there's like probably, 20,000 people who get rejected that apply to NYU every year?
0: What difference does that make?
1: If it's 12 people or 5 people who don't make it, make the phone call.
0: No, just send me a letter. Just send me an email.
1: I was in a group text. 8 of us didn't make the team.
0: No, not group text. Email.
1: Okay.
0: Or a letter, or a hard letter.
1: You want it, you know how long it takes to send a letter?
0: Well, come on. This is the U.S. men's national team. They can get a letter overnight.
1: You can overnight it.
0: They can overnight a letter. Okay. I want a letter. or an email is fine. Okay. I just want it in writing and how I can read it and react however I want. I don't want to be boo-hooing on the phone to the coach or yelling at the coach, like going Ricky Vaughn on it. Remember when he goes into the manager's office? Every time I pitch against you, I'm going to stick it up. Yeah. Yeah, right. You're not. You can react that way to an email. It's not going to have any negative consequences. You could like scream at your computer.
1: I don't care about the coach or the team manager. That's your job.
0: No, you care
1: the
0: about
1: the manager of the team is supposed to be able to stand up to these guys and tell them why they did or did not make the team.
0: Oh, who? Why
1: not
0: would that?
1: Via an email.
0: Why is that in a job description? An email is just fine. Doesn't have to coddle these guys. Come on. We're adults.
1: You're trying to coddle the team manager and the coach who
0: How
1: make
0: am I
1: these
0: coddling
1: decisions.
0: The team manager
1: by
0: and the
1: making
0: coach.
1: Them so they don't have to have a tough phone call. Tough phone call.
0: Dude, I bet it was hard to write those emails.
1: I'm very sure this was written in ChatGPT.
0: Dude, you've seen like no, I'm not going to make that comparison. That would be inappropriate. But I'm sure those emails were very difficult to write. You act like it would be harder to make a phone call. You communicate in the written word often. It just means more.
1: I am currently, we use an AI, whatever, LLM or whatever they call them, stupid thing here at work. We have access to Copilot through Microsoft. I'm going to put in the prompt, write me an email telling Diego Luna he hasn't made the roster.
0: Oh, dude,
1: for the team
0: you're not giving the
1: USA
0: coach. Who is the coach?
1: World.
0: You're not giving him enough credit.
1: I'm sure this is how they do it. Nobody sends emails anymore. Okay, here it comes. This is from our friends at Copilot. Subject matter. So put this in the subject when you're emailing at, what do we think, dluna@rsl.com is probably his email. Hi, Diego. I hope you're doing well. Again, Copilot wrote this. I didn't write this. I wanted to personally follow up regarding the Team USA roster selection for the upcoming World Cup. After a thorough evaluation process, we unfortunately won't be including you on the final roster this cycle. This was not an easy decision, as we truly value your effort, professionalism, and commitment you've shown throughout the process. Competition for spots was extremely tight, and we had to make some difficult choices based on the team needs and overall roster balance. We appreciate everything you've given and encourage you to stay ready and continue building on your progress. Opportunities can arise quickly, and we'll certainly keep you in mind moving forward. Thank you again for your dedication and understanding. Best regards, in brackets, your name. Which I'm just copying and pasting. I'm not putting my name in there because I'm such a coward I can't call him. I don't want him to know who didn't let him on the team. But this is the type of effort they're putting forward. If you're sending Diego Luna an email telling him he's not on the
0: roster. I don't believe they just used AI. I don't believe that for
1: You think
0: a second.
1: Somebody sat down and wrote out 11 personal emails?
0: Yes.
1: No. You call him, you say, Diego, ain't happening. Love you. Don't have space for this year.
0: Dude, I bet you Diego's.
1: Talk to you in 4 years.
0: I bet he's fine with the email. Does he really need a call from this bozo? Who is the coach?
1: This email's weirdly cold. Say it again. Pochettino. Best regards, comma, Coach Pochettino.
0: Do you think that's what he'd do?
1: Yes.
0: I don't believe that. Who needs a phone call?
1: Have you ever met a coach? The second you're not on their team, they don't care about you.
0: No, of course not.
1: Yeah, so no, they're not writing a heartfelt email to you. They are doing a text or a copy and paste Microsoft Copilot email. That was really well written, by the way. Shout out to Microsoft.
0: Was it?
1: The good people at Bill Gates. He's
0: Microsoft. Can you turn that into an audio file? Can you have it read in like
1: where's Pochettino from?
0: Batman's voice?
1: He's from Argentina.
0: No, I want Will Arnett as Batman's voice.
3: USA World Cup roster update. Hi, Diego. I hope you're doing well. I wanted to personally follow up regarding the...
0: No, that's too inauthentic. We need something. We need something better.
3: After a thorough
0: Can you change the voice?
3: Process, we unfortunately won't be including you on the final roster this
0: Man.
3: Season. This was not an easy decision. As
0: I hope Ben never has to write anything for me.
3: And the commitment you've shown throughout the
0: Because this just shows what kind of effort you're willing to put in.
1: And now you're me as Diego. And I'm like, how do I stop this? I'm at lunch right now with my parents. I thought we were going to get the email together saying I'd made the team. And I can't get the audio to turn down. And it's blasting at full speed or at the full volume in the middle of whatever, Lakai, whatever the fancy restaurant is that you go to here in Salt Lake City. Sorry, Diego.
0: I'm fine with the email. You haven't convinced me in the slightest.
1: I don't think I can change it. I don't think I can change the quality.
0: Can't change the voice?
1: Yeah, it doesn't look like it. Maybe in the next iteration. Best regards.
0: All right, we'll have more coming up next. Pete Futak is going to join the show at the top of the 4 o'clock hour. Collegefootballnews.com. We'll ask him about the Sorsby thing, but we'll ask him, of course, about the Big 12 and what he's seeing out there. So stay tuned. Jake and Ben, 97.5, the KSL Sports Zone.
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0: Hey, everyone. Jake and Ben here for our friends at IFA. 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You can't be nerding out when you've got a ill-kept lawn.
1: Yeah, you don't want to have that. And you want to make sure if you're taking care of your lawn, you're doing it actually with the design and purpose and a program to fit what we have here in Utah. You don't want to be using some national brand

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5: 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You might think these are anomalies. The country that has the biggest problem is China. A diminishing population means a smaller workforce, smaller tax base, smaller military, a greater number of retirees who need more health care and government services. You might say you're glad that this is not happening in the United States, but it is. Half of all states have declining population, and if the trend continues in 5 years, we will follow most of the industrial world into less. 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I'm Scott Hammond. Hope to see you in one of our classes.
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0: Jacob Ed, 97.5 DKSL Sports Zone. Stay tuned. Pete Futak is going to join us in the very next segment at the top of the 4 o'clock hour. And we'll talk a little college football. We were talking about the news that broke earlier, Ben, about Brendan Sorsby has been ruled ineligible by the NCAA. Do you think he'll continue to sue to get back in?
1: Yeah. In fact, they've already announced that they are going to file a lawsuit. Texas Tech is. So a bunch of wasted money for an opportunity to get a guy to play who I don't think is going to be ruled eligible.
0: Why would Texas Tech do that? They should just cut their losses.
1: I totally agree. But they think that they can make a real run with him and that he's a big piece of what they've been missing. And so they're going to do everything they can to get him on the field.
0: The guy that bet on his own team.
1: Correct. That broke the one rule you do not get a break.
0: So that seems like a good idea. Something good to sue for. You know, the problem with this is it's going to happen again.
1: Yes.
0: That's the point of the hard and fast rule.
1: Correct.
0: That is the point of the unbreakable rule, is that if it will happen because the financial reward is just too great.
1: Do you want me to read you what Texas Tech said in their announcement?
0: Ugh.
1: I'll try to not

0: get too wordy here, but it says, Texas Tech University has long held that our strength as an institution rests on five shared values: student and people first, academic excellence, integrity, exemplary service, and resilience. They are not aspirational words. They are principles that guide every decision we make, especially the most difficult ones. In recent weeks, our football program has confronted a complex situation with serious implications ranging from beyond athletics that has called us to demonstrate those values. I want to speak directly to our community about that we shared. And he goes on to say, Brendan Sorsby completed an intensive inpatient treatment program for a diagnosed gambling addiction and anxiety disorder, a meaningful step toward what will be a long recovery. This week, we will welcome Brendan back on campus. We share the update because of the transparency with our community is not optional. It's a foundational to who we are. So essentially, they are saying because of his very specific situation with a gambling addiction, that he should be allowed to come back and play, and that this is a unique situation that not everyone who gambles on sports faces.
1: No, they're hiding behind rehab. That's exactly what they're doing. Ben, in my own personal life, I justify my own bad behavior all the time. Isn't it amazing what we come up with to justify it to ourselves?
0: Right.
1: I mean, isn't it crazy it goes to that level?
0: Well, and again,
1: No. Brendan Sorsby is not that important to your team that it's worth this. That's not true. Or winning games isn't this important. That's a better way to put it.
0: If you have a real drinking problem and they take your license away from you, you don't just get it back because you go to rehab.
1: Yeah, right.
0: End of story. It's not an automatic you get your license back. I don't know what to tell you. Like, yeah, some of the reason they take your license away is so other people say, well, I don't want to get my license taken away. I guess I better not start drinking. They don't want you to have to go through all these loopholes to get back on the field. They just don't want you to gamble on the team. Because once you start gambling on your own team, you change the entire integrity of the sport. So you can't do it. So, no, Sorsby, you don't get to play. You've challenged the integrity of the game that you play. That's your fault. And I'm sorry if it's regardless if it's an addiction or not.
1: The fear is legally it won't hold up, right?
0: Yeah.
1: That Texas Tech will win legally?
0: Yes.
1: Because the NCAA doesn't have any power to do anything anymore?
0: The NCAA's own, this is from Texas Tech, the NCAA's own chief medical officer has called for a harm reduction approach in dealing with problem gambling so that student athletes can seek support without fear of impacting their eligibility. Essentially, what Texas Tech is saying is if you don't let people come back and play after gambling on the sport, they're never going to get help for their gambling problem in the first place, and then you actually are going to hurt it. You can have both. You can say, yeah, you're not allowed to play anymore. And I'm sorry, you need to go get help for your gambling. That's a you problem. But honestly, the NCAA needs to worry about the games and not just the people.
1: But it's not, the misdirection is that the NCAA, they are fighting for the integrity of the games. You shouldn't be mad at the NCAA. They're trying.
0: Right.
1: The NCAA just doesn't have any power anymore. And for this specific reason, it's good to have a central power, because you know what? Roger Goodell can tell an owner to pipe down or shut up, or, you know, we're not going to be doing that. And the rogue owner has to fall in line.
0: Mm-hmm.
1: The NCAA should be able to tell Texas Tech to pipe down.
0: Correct.
1: That this is how it's happening, but they don't have any leverage anymore. They don't have any, I don't even know if they have any legal authority to adjudicate anything. So the fear is that this rogue university, Texas Tech, who's sticking up for a player that is going to compromise the game, is somehow going to get their way, even though it's terrible for the sport,
0: mm-hmm.
1: precisely because the NCAA doesn't have enough power.
0: Correct.
1: So I think we should be mad at Texas Tech.
0: No question.
1: I think we should be mad on, obviously, at Sorsby.
0: No, this isn't the NCAA's fault.
1: Nope, it's not.
0: The NCAA is enforcing the rule that it wrote, and I'm glad they are, and I hope he doesn't get to play. In all honesty, I hope he doesn't get to play. And that's not because I'm rooting against Texas Tech or any issue along those lines, but yeah, if you're just going to continue to change the rules, you have no authority and the rules don't matter anymore. And I'm sick of it. It's the reason why college football stinks right now. College football is not that enjoyable to cover or follow. It's fun that you have a team. I'm glad everyone has their own team that they root for and wants them to have as much success as possible. But the big picture, nobody can look at it and say, like, wow, this is really going well.
1: Yeah.
0: Wow, this is good. This isn't a good place right now. No one feels that way about it. It feels gross. It looks gross. It's playing out weird. I'm glad everyone has their own team. That's really the only value it serves right now. But you can't look at this and say, yeah, this is a good idea. This is working for everybody. It's not.
1: Well, we played that Ving Rhames clip from Pulp Fiction, and they're rigging a boxing match. That's what, if you haven't seen the movie, that's what that clip is from. And I would argue that that is the reason that boxing isn't nearly as popular in this country as it once was. I mean, especially you look back at some of the stuff that was going on in the 60s mm-hmm. and 70s. I mean, you can get a look at a little bit of it in if you watch Raging Bull. Because supposedly Jake LaMotta wasn't going to sell out to the mob or whatever. Uh-huh. But it was a storyline. It is a huge problem in boxing. And it, I think, affects the popularity of the sport. If you want to look at Dana White may run the UFC with an iron fist, but there's a reason that's more successful uh-huh. because there's not that sort of thing is not tolerated. It's top down. Whereas with boxing, it's just these random promoters and who knows who is the funding is coming from who or whatever. And all of a sudden you do have fights that are being rigged and people going down and then nobody puts any trust in it and it loses steam.
0: Also, I don't get the impression reading this that they are doing this for Sorsby.
1: No, they're doing it for to win the Big 12.
0: To win the Big 12 and get the money you get for yeah. going to the playoff. This is not for the betterment of this person. This is not for the betterment of this player. This is not for his future.
1: I bet they paid for the rehab.
0: This is for Texas Tech to hopefully win as many games as possible, beat whoever they can in the Big 12, get to the playoff, and cash those checks. But they're just going to use Sorsby as a pawn in that. And that stinks. That's a bad part of it, too. Because if this kid actually has a problem, gambling or addiction or whatever it is, and they're going to keep propping him up, because it makes it them better on the field and doesn't actually solve his problem. It's really gross, is the truth.
1: This is all really gross.
0: Yeah, this is all very gross.
1: I agree. The Raiders' behavior here is gross.
0: Yeah.
1: They should just cut. I don't know why you would actually fight. Because that would imply that they're paying for it.
0: Yeah.
1: Good move. All right. Stay tuned. Pete Futak. We'll talk to him about this and more coming up next. 97.5, the KSL Sports Zone.
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0: 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Let's continue the college football conversation. 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Legend in the media, of course, Pete Futak with us here on Jake and Ben. What's going on, Pete?
1: Hey, Pete.
2: How's it going, guys? What's going on in your world?
1: Well, like everybody else covering college football and really the Big 12 in our neck of the woods, paying attention to the Brendan Sorsby news that today he is not going to be allowed to play college football. He's not expected to be eligible next year. But, of course, Texas Tech is appealing that decision now. A, what do you think of today's announcement? B, what hope does this move by Texas Tech have?
2: I mean, shock of shocks, you're not supposed to gamble on sports if you're a college athlete on your teams. The hell you say? You can't do that. I mean, and more importantly, the NCAA's got to kind of drop a hammer on this one because you can't do that. You can't, in a world that we live in where, you know, wrestling is now considered a sport on ESPN, and the lines between, you know, theater and actual sport and competition are being blurred. I mean, you can't do that. You just can't have out there. And because especially in college, you have guys who are still developing. Every play that doesn't look quite right, all of a sudden really doesn't look quite right. Like, I remember at the time, I was like, gosh, that throw at the end of the Nebraska game looked a little funky. You know, so like, I don't know if that's, you know, anything was there or not, but sure thought that way. And you can't have that in a sport. So, you kind of have to. And, like, it's not like they're denying him from taking classes at Texas Tech. They're just saying you can't play football. So, all right, yeah, fine by me. Kind of needs to be that way.
0: Man, can the NCAA enforce anything anymore, though? I honestly don't know.
2: I mean, legally, I mean, it gets a little quirky because, yes, it can. Because at the very least, it can make life really hard because the schools still, for the time being, care about other sports. So the thing about the NCAA that kind of gets lost, and everyone just kind of knows it's the toothless NCAA, they can't enforce anything. But what they do is they do the boring stuff, like insurance. Like, you know, making sure that these teams get to places and the logistics and the travel and the making sure that there's like a women's lacrosse tournament. And then, you know, all the kind of stuff that you don't just necessarily know. But when it comes like to stuff like this, all right, appeal all you want, Texas Tech, but you kind of can't do that. And if you're Texas Tech, you're appealing in every way and you're fighting this tooth and nail because he's not going to play for you. And then all of a sudden there's going to be a lawsuit from Sorsby's lawyers against Texas Tech of breach of contract and stuff. And Texas Tech's going to want the $4 million in NIL money back. And so they got to go through their paces and do everything to say, we fought for you, Brendan Sorsby. It's not on us. It's on them.
1: You think it's that simple? You think that? Because I wonder, are they just looking at this and saying, oh, man, we can't win at the highest level without Brendan Sorsby? You think they're just crossing their T's, dotting their I's, and a little bit of CYA to make sure that they're taken care of?
2: They have to make sure that it looks like they're fighting for their own. And the other thing, too, is they want to make it look like they, you know, look, that it's a kind of a weird spot because really y'all didn't do your due diligence on this one. Like, it's kind of like the NFL draft. Like, everyone knows everything about everyone. Well, you didn't have this one figured out. You didn't, like, do all the detective work to begin with before you went after this guy. And, you know, look, it's not like, again, we're not talking about, it has not crossed anything illegal. No one's, there's not any part of this that's like, you know, point shaving or, you know, anything that is real world law stuff. It's more like, yeah, every kid is on their phone betting on something. It just so happens that this one got caught and he's a pretty big quarterback. Doesn't mean he can't play in the NFL. Doesn't mean he's not a, you know, going to be like a second rounder next year or maybe even late first rounder at worst. Doesn't mean you can't go to Texas Tech University and, you know, go to classes and be a college student. Just means probably can't play football for Texas Tech.
0: College football landscape around here changed a lot this offseason, to say the least. Kyle Whittingham is now coaching in Michigan. Utah has a new coach who was the coach in waiting with Morgan Scali. It even affected BYU with their defensive coordinator going to Michigan. Believe it or not, Pete, it rippled down to Weber State. I mean, it really had a big effect. And I'm curious as to your thoughts on how that all played out and also how it's going to go for Michigan and Utah.
2: I was just going to say, let me throw this back at you. Like, I don't know. Like, it's not like Utah was winning national titles or anything over the last few years. I mean, obviously, what Whittingham did in Utah was amazing. Obviously, he was a legendary head coach, and, you know, he did a lot of great things. But it's, you know, they didn't get to the playoff last year. I don't want to say they've split a bit, but they've split a bit. And, like, if you're going to Michigan, there's no long-term plan. You're trying to win right now, and they didn't exactly crush the transfer portal. So, like, all right, are they going to be able to be as good as, you know, Indiana and Ohio State and this year's Oregon team, and I think Penn State is going to rise up? Are they going to be, you know, able to win just because they got Kyle Whittingham? I'm not quite sure of that. It's more of a talent thing than anything else. And again, you're not going to grow the program under him. And then let's see what happens at Utah. Look, you know, this Thorsby thing matters. You know, it's a big deal because, you know, Utah's right there with BYU and Texas Tech at the top of the chain of a very, very evenly strong Big 12. So, yeah, if you're Utah, you're even without Whittingham, the changes, you're setting the bar. Win the Big 12 or at the very least get to the college football playoff or bust.
1: You brought up Penn State, and it's a very interesting team to track here in Utah as well, because we all know Kalani Sitake very nearly had that job. They go with Matt Campbell after Kalani backs out or decides it's not the job for him. What do you make of Matt Campbell in that position? You do mention a guy you can build around. He seems ideally like that type of person, as would Kalani. What can Penn State be, and what do you think of Matt Campbell?
2: I never quite got it with him, even though he was obviously really good at Iowa State. But you look at what they've done, and there's how it's supposed to kind of work, at least year one and two. Because remember, when you get a new coach, you don't get the coach, you get all his good players now. That's how Indiana won. You know, now they got to go on with life without all those James Madison guys. When Elijah Surratt and, you know, on and on, all these great guys from really, really good James Madison teams, that, like, glommed on to Cignetti, who was a great coach in his own right and a good base, and just you had, you know, Merry Christmas. It all just sort of worked out right. You know, even Dion, you know, Dion brought over the top players from Jackson State, and, you know, you're seeing this across the board. When you get a coach, you're going to get his 10 to 12 top players coming with him. So Penn State was already good. You already had Penn State players in place. You just kind of had a funky little twist where, look, they're but four. If they had hung on and, you know, with a fourth down stop and beaten Oregon last year, who knows how last year goes. But you have a good base of players in place. And now you've brought on, I think it's something crazy, like 20 Iowa State players. I might be way off. But you're bringing over enough to matter. Araco backed and all these guys who were, you know, would have been great players for Alabama, much less, you know, Penn State. And so there's a nice mix there where, yeah, throw them right there with the, you know, the top teams in the Big Ten. They're going to be pretty good.
0: Do you think the Big Ten and the SEC are eventually going to split off from this whole thing?
2: Let me start with this. It's not. It's the Big Ten and it's everyone else. The SEC is. It's just not. I've been screaming this for years, and for some reason, no one in the SEC wanted to like think about this. But I had this like 5 years ago, just wait until Alabama realizes that Purdue's making more money. Like, just wait until that day when you see the discrepancy in the media contracts. Because, again, look at the Big Ten media markets. They have everything, coast to coast. Whatever there is in New York for college football, they got that. They got Chicago. You got L.A. You got Detroit, Minneapolis, and on and on and on. And what do you got if you're the SEC? Well, you kind of have Atlanta, you know, basically. And all right, you got Dallas for the most part. But, you know, it's the meat markets just aren't there for this, even though the TV ratings are great for SEC football, especially the bigger ones. So the Big Ten has more of a shot at breaking off than the SEC because the Big Ten can go national. The Big Ten has the giant media markets. The SEC, if it breaks off, they're just this little thing in the southeast corner of the country where, all right, you know, so you won the SEC championship. Whoop-de-doo. You know, like, can you beat Ohio State? You know, can you beat Indiana? Can you beat those top teams? So I don't think that's ever going to quite happen like that because of that. And the other part about this is, remember in 2020, when you had the all-conference schedules, well, what happened? You only had like five teams in the SEC finish with winning records. If you're a Mississippi State or a Kentucky or someone like that, you're not going to want to go 4-8 every year. You need those other games. So I think that's a lot of bluster. I don't think they're going to break off and be their own thing.
1: Ultimately, who do you think controls this decision making?
2: I would honestly, it's the networks, because the big part about this is how do you pay for if you're talking about extra college football playoff games? Well, who's that going to be? You know, so who's going to drop all this money for this? Because the ESPN contract does not include a whole other slew of games. So either you're starting to make a lot more money through the bowl games that are intact, or you got to figure out how to pay for these things. So I think the Big Ten screaming for 24, I think it's going to settle in at 16, and they'll figure it out from there.
0: How hard do you think it's going to be for the Big 12 to keep up, given the financial gap?
2: Hard. I mean, look, if you have the right year and the right team, certainly you can get there. Look, you know, Miami wasn't any that much better than Texas Tech. I mean, or you know, even BYU to a certain extent last year. You know, and they just kind of caught fire at the right time and had a good run in. So overall, no, the Big 12 just cannot keep up with the Big Ten because nobody can. It's just the disparity is too massive. And you know, go right on down the line. It's insane. Like that contract that, you know, for example, the contract that Matt Stafford just signed. Matt Stafford's going to make more money this year than the Mountain West, MAC, Conference USA combined in all those teams' media deals. Like, it's just different. So the Big 12 could be fine, but you're talking about, you know, more than half the money that these Big 10 teams are making. Kind of hard to keep up unless you get that, you know, crazy booster money, you know, to kick in with NIL. It kind of evens the playing field a little bit.
0: Well, Pete, we certainly appreciate you taking a few minutes of your time for us today. Thank you very much.
2: Anytime. You guys have a great one.
1: Thanks, Pete.
0: Thanks, Pete. Pete Futak, college football writer for collegefootballnews.com.
1: He goes back to some of the things you mentioned, which is, you know, who makes the decision on expansion or not? Well, it's going to be the TV providers and who wants to expand and who doesn't. And obviously Fox wants to get on board because it's pretty easy money for them. And ESPN doesn't want anyone else on board. So we'll see how quickly these arms can get twisted to benefit whoever.
0: Did the mouse back the wrong horse?
1: Going with the SEC instead of the Big Ten, if the Big Ten can continue to have some dominance and break away?
0: Because this all started when the mouse pushed CBS out of the SEC. Right. And then all of a sudden everything got programmed, so to speak, for the SEC because they were the biggest commodity in college football.
1: Right.
0: But
1: Alabama's not what Alabama was just 3 or 4 years ago.
0: But he's not even talking about on the field. He's talking about the overall value of the product of SEC football.
1: Sure.
0: And the overall value of the product of Big Ten football, and that it's the Big Ten and everyone else.
1: Correct. And part of that, I do think, is because of who's winning right now. You know, and the big name is not Alabama. Alabama felt like it had its arms wrapped around the rest of college football. At least it did for me. Maybe it didn't feel that way to you. But as long as Saban was there, it just kind of felt like everything always went through Alabama. And as a result, everything went to the SEC. And now you see what Ohio State's able to do, what Indiana's able to do. I don't know what Michigan's going to be, but the Big Ten also is, or I should say Oregon's obviously going to be a big player. You talk about Penn State. It's like, yeah, these are some legit powers now. And if that's who's winning and that's who people are paying attention to, the Big Ten is, yeah, going to be the horse you want to back.
0: But I don't I think the money begets winning. The winning doesn't beget money. And I think what he was saying is nobody lives in the Southeast. Everybody lives on the Eastern Seaboard, which actually is the ACC, not the SEC. Or they live in the footprint of the Big Ten, which now goes from L.A. to New York.
1: Right.
0: I mean, what percentage of the country lives in quote-unquote Big Ten country as opposed to the SEC?
1: Look every 4 years at the presidential election.
0: Yeah.
1: They're going to Penn State. They're going to Ohio. They're going to these big swing states. Well, those swing states have huge populace. They have huge populations.
0: Nobody lives in Mississippi. And they have two Mississippi teams.
1: Right.
0: What's the problem with Alabama? Nobody lives in Alabama.
1: Right.
0: They have two Alabama teams in the SEC.
1: Yeah.
0: I mean, part of the brilliance of Fox picking apart with the Pac-12 is just that. They landed L.A. and they landed Seattle.
1: Yeah.
0: And Oregon is less worthwhile, but that brings the Nike along with it, right? But it's the point is you get the people, the population. It's always been about that. The score of the game has always been that. You know, I had this opinion, and people still disagree with it to this day, and maybe it's wrong, but I don't think winning the Sugar Bowl and the Fiesta Bowl had that much to do with Utah getting into the Pac-12. I think it had to do with Salt Lake was the next market west, and
1: yeah.
0: that was the next place to go. And because they didn't want a Mormon school, they weren't going to take BYU, uh-huh. so they were going to take Utah.
1: Right.
0: And that's how Utah got in. And I've heard the good Dr. Chris Hill talk about the journey of Utah getting into the Pac-12. And trust me, it started a long time before Utah was any good at football.
1: Yeah.
0: And maybe you could make the argument that them being good helped from a PR standpoint, and it certainly didn't hurt, but it wasn't like a lot of time it's portrayed as, well, Utah won their way into the Pac-12. That is not true.
1: Right.
0: That there were other reasons that went into that. And now that we have streaming, it's a little less about market size, but it's still about people. It's still about population and who's consuming your product and where they are. Because advertisers want to reach the whole country and the biggest cross-section of the country that they can. And the SEC has had the best teams. That does not mean they have the most fans.
1: Right. You could probably put North Dakota State in the Big Ten and win at a level higher than Rutgers. But Rutgers is located in Jersey mm-hmm. and has a ton of people. And North Dakota State does not.
0: North Dakota does
1: not have a lot of people.
0: Why did the Big Ten add Rutgers to begin with? It wasn't because of their performance on the field, right. I assure you.
1: Right.
0: Or Maryland either, for
1: right.
0: that matter.
1: Right. But you get a lot of eyeballs.
0: Maryland's really close to Washington, D.C., mm-hmm. Ben. And Baltimore, for that matter.
1: Yep.
0: So, I mean, I thought that was interesting what Pete was saying right there, is it's really the Big Ten and everybody else. And I think the winning from the SEC, I think, covered up the disparity, so to speak. That's what I'm saying. Did the mouse back the wrong horse? The mouse should have been in the Big Ten, even though it wasn't. It's still not as good of a league as the SEC.
1: But it's not
0: worth nearly as much.
1: Another interesting thing that Pete Futak brought up was, I guess, Witt's future in Michigan, which nobody expects to be very long. I guess conceivably he could be there. What, he said a 5-year deal?
0: Mm-hmm.
1: It was longer than people may have thought initially, certainly longer than I expected it to be. But it's not really the guy you're building your program with. I am really curious to see if Witt was a pendulum swing, in a sense, away from Sharon Moore and all the legal issues, because as everybody was joking, Witt follows two women on Instagram, and it's his wife and his daughter. You know, he's uh-huh. not going to ever get himself in trouble, I don't think. And I will be curious if that wears off quickly, because people don't really care about that very often. They really do care about winning.
0: What I took from his answer about Witt was he's going from a job where he didn't have to be that great, and he's going to keep his job for uh-huh. 20 years. And he didn't play it down that much, but
1: sure.
0: he went from a place at Utah where,
1: he wasn't under the microscope every year.
0: Uh-uh. And pretty much got carte blanche, until he didn't, by the way, because he's obviously not the head uh-huh. coach at Utah, and they're paying him $13 million to coach somewhere else.
1: Yeah.
0: But he's going from that to, you better win the dang league or you're out on your ear.
1: Right.
0: I mean, it's much more of a immediate, big consequence, little patience environment. We're at Utah. And by the way, I throw our entire community in this as a good thing. We are super patient with coaches.
1: Uh-huh.
0: We are. Ty Corbin got 3 years.
1: Right.
0: You know,
1: yeah.
0: we are patient with
1: coaches. Nobody's realistically calling for Will Hardy's job.
0: The Jazz under Jerry Sloan could not get out of the Western Conference for a long time.
1: Mm-hmm.
0: Nobody was pushing. There wasn't a person in town who was saying they need to replace Jerry.
1: Right.
0: Lavelle Edwards was able to coach here for a long time. Like, we are very patient with our coaches uh-huh. here in this community, which, again, is a really good thing in my opinion. That is not the same thing in Ann Arbor. It's not.
1: No, it's not.
0: Just ask Rich Rod.
1: Mark Helfrich is one of my favorite people I've ever talked to in this business. Mark Helfrich is one of the nicest guys I've ever talked to. He came in, replaced Chip Kelly after all of Chip's issues in Oregon that got him run.
0: Willie Lyles.
1: And they went out and they got a nice guy. They got a guy who Instagram probably looks a lot like Kyle Whittingham's. He got 3 years and he was out. And I don't think he's gotten a head coach. He was a D coordinator for the Bears.
0: I don't know, but you know what he also did? He took Oregon to the dang national championship.
1: He did. He did actually get them to a national championship, but he only got 3 years. Even that point, he had success early, and the second it went away, nobody cared that he was a nice guy.
0: Nobody was patient. I don't know, honestly, how good a coach Helfrich is or is not. I know he's at least good enough to take somebody else's team to the national championship game, but they weren't patient with him at all.
1: No.
0: And at the first sign of the bottom falling out a little bit, they moved off of that dude.
1: Yep, they did.
0: And they've had kind of a revolving door of coaches until now with Lanning, who appears to be a pretty good fit, having a ton of success. So I think Witt's finding himself in a different environment. I wonder how he's reacting to it. Like, it's probably pretty good right now.
1: No, this is still very much the honeymoon period.
0: But being under that microscope, he could do whatever, he could do almost whatever he wanted to with the University of Utah. Mm-hmm. He even had a 4-win season or whatever that was. What was the Isaac Wilson? How many did they win that year?
1: Five.
0: 5-win season where did not meet expectations or even close. And people were patient because, the quarterback excuse. All that stuff. And for good reason. I mean, he won a lot of games, but he built up a lot of credibility, but he did not have a lot of consequence facing him at Utah or a lot of pressure.
1: But if he wins 9 games at Michigan next year and is 6th or 5th in the Big Ten.
0: Half the fan base will want him out on his ear.
1: Yeah. He's gone. Not the right guy for the job. Absolutely.
0: That's tough.
1: Yeah, it's really tough. It's a totally different environment. I'm very curious to see how he handles it.
0: Totally different.
1: And same
0: thing
1: with Matt Campbell at Penn State. And you know what? I don't blame Kalani for saying, I'm going to step back and really take a hard look at how I want to live my life, and I think he probably made a good decision.
0: Penn State ain't Michigan either.
1: No, it's not. But the expectation is going to be to win.
0: Yeah.
1: Ask James Franklin.
0: Who was there for 10 years.
1: Yeah.
0: More.
1: Yeah.
0: And he never – what did he win there? He never even won the conference. He was there for 10 years. That's a different –
1: They made the playoff a couple of times, right? They beat Utah in the Rose Bowl. But, second you have a couple of average seasons, you're gone.
0: Sayonara.
1: Yep.
0: All right, stay tuned. We've got Hot Take Tuesday coming up next. 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
3: And now, a look at traffic from the KSL Traffic Center.
4: Big slowdowns on southbound I-15 from 33rd South down into Midville thanks to the usual congestion plus a crash near 72nd South, which has been cleared. On the other hand, traffic northbound out of downtown is now seeing reduced speeds up to the north interchange. Traffic's rough, but your parking lot doesn't have to be. Keep things smoother than your summer playlist with GoPave Utah. 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With your traffic update, I'm Alex Naples here on 97.5, the KSL Sports Zone.
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6: 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I'm Scott Hammond. 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

0: 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Hey, we're teaming up with Beehive Meals for the Beehive Meals Hero of the Week, honoring people that impact youth sports in our communities. 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It's the Beehive Meals Hero of the Week. It is Tuesday. That means it's Hot Take Tuesday. Are you prepared?
1: I've got a take.
0: In the sports world or without?
1: Sports world.
0: Okay.
1: Is that right?
0: Uh-huh.
1: Because Alex also has
0: Yeah, we'll get to Alex. Yeah, that's fine.
1: I like the NBA draft. I'm a fan of the NBA draft. I've covered a lot of them. You've covered a lot of them. I like draft night. The draft should happen immediately after the combine. If you need a week or two to get all the medical reports on guys, totally understandable. Yeah, you want to make sure that you've got all the info, a doctor's been able to pour over it, et cetera, et cetera. Jazz are getting that info this week. Waiting another month for the draft is the only way you get in trouble. And Austin Ainge was on DJ and PK this morning, and this is what Austin said. And it's a reminder of how I think teams get themselves in trouble. He says, we're going to get a chance to meet with these guys again, talk with them, try to get to know them better as people. And then we continue to watch film. We'll go back and watch them all the way back to their high school seasons. With a narrowed focus now on a range, we'll go extra deep and make sure we've got the full scope and all the information fresh in our minds to do the best that we can. This is where I think you find mistakes. This is where you create your own biases that, in retrospect, why did Tyrese Halliburton fall to 12? Because you go back and you pore over it so many times and you look for so many things that you talk yourself out of very, very obvious answers. And I think this is where the draft is the worst. And this is where people make mistakes. And I think, I'm not saying the Jazz are more prone to making a mistake here than what anyone else is doing. Everybody is doing this. But it's really not actually that hard, I think, to watch basketball and know who the best players are. Like, I don't think that's crazy difficult. And if you have a history of doing it, you can project where these guys are going. And by the way, you've already been watching all these guys since high school. You've seen all of these games. Mm-hmm. You've been doing this already. The idea that the next 4 weeks should have a big impact on what you've been doing for the last 4 years is insane to me. And I think it's how people make mistakes. I think the lottery should occur, have the combine that week, get your medicals, start the draft. No 5-6 weeks in between all of it. That's where the mistakes pop up.
0: Okay.
1: I'm not sure it's the hottest take, but all of this crap that they're dealing with right now, this is nonsense. This is all the nonsense part of it.
0: I think they like the nonsense.
1: I know they do. A lot of people do. I think it's bad for them.
0: And when do you have the lottery then? During the finals?
1: I mean, they already do it during the...
0: No, I know, but if you're going lottery and then combine and then get on with it, you can't do it at the beginning of the playoffs.
1: I mean, that is one of the reasons why they do. Wait, why not? Why can't you do it? Major League Baseball does their draft in like 3 weeks.
0: I'm just asking.
1: The season's the middle of the year. Like, you can do both. You've got a scouting department that does specifically international, high school, and college. They know all this stuff.
0: Because I think they want the event to bridge their offseason.
1: They do. They want to close the gap at the offseason. I think the desire to do that probably has teams making the wrong decision more often than it does the right decision. Because, is anyone good at the draft?
0: Well, I mean, I don't care about teams making the wrong or right decision.
1: But nobody's good at it.
0: But Adam Silver doesn't care, certainly.
1: No, he doesn't.
0: Nor should he. That's not something he should care about. He should care about having an event in the summer to bridge the gap to free agency, which bridges the gap to summer league, and then that bridges the gap to, I mean, really the only dead month anymore is August.
1: Right. And even that has a little bit of some free agency. You're still able to make moves. There's no true dead period.
0: No, there's not. So I think that's important to the league. But I hear you.
1: WNBA does their draft in like the next week the season starts. They go women's basketball in college, ends in March. Season starts in June in May.
0: But that's not ideal.
1: No, it's not.
0: They wouldn't do that unless they had to.
1: But I don't think the draft being in June is anything other than arbitrary to get you from the end of the playoffs to the beginning of free agency.
0: Mm-hmm.
1: And that's it. And it's a week. We can manage a week without a draft. That's fine. Anyways.
0: All right, Alex.
2: Going back a little bit to what you guys were talking about earlier with my hot take is that Diego Luna, obviously, I don't think deserved a spot yet at the World Cup. But I will say, add on to it, that the roster that the U.S. men's national team is taking to the World Cup is fairly, fairly weak. And it's probably the weakest that I've seen in my time watching the World Cup.
0: Wow, really? So you don't think they're going to do anything?
2: They might make it out of the group stage, but I think that's a product of allowing smaller nations into the tournament, right? The weaker nations and expanding the World Cup, which that, you know, probably shouldn't have happened in the first place anyway. But they'll probably make it out of the group stage because they have a pretty weak group. But then other than that, I don't expect that team to make it very far.
0: Was it last World Cup or the one before where they didn't even qualify?
2: Two World Cups ago.
0: Yeah. So at least they're in. Although, don't they have to
1: be in? They're in because they're the host country.
0: Yeah, I was going to say. They have
2: yeah,
0: to be
2: they kind of
0: right?
2: get a pass this time around.
1: Yeah.
0: Do Mexico and Canada get in it as well?
1: All of North America?
0: All North America does?
1: Why don't you think Diego Luna deserved to be there?
2: Mostly for the performances that he's had this season. And when he's on the field, he did some good things, but he wasn't as, I think, productive as he was last season when I think a lot more of the attack filtered through Diego Luna. And then on top of that, too, he's been dealing with some injuries. He missed the first couple games of the season due to injury. He was missed the last two games of the regular season due to injury, and so I think it's better to not be able to aggravate that injury, too, while you're at it.
0: Oh, okay. So Ben and I were kind of operating on the assumption that RSL was probably bent. He didn't make it. You're saying maybe they're not because he can get healthy?
2: It might give him an opportunity to get healthy for right. the latter part of the season, and a motivated Diego Luna could probably get him back to where he was last season.
0: Okay. By the way, that's Alex Napolis. He's filling in for Christian
1: Correct.
0: Today. All right, Ben. I've got a couple for you. One is more delicate than the other. So
1: okay.
0: let me get to this one first. And this is a hot take.
1: Sports or not sports?
0: Sports. Okay. Both are kind of sports.
1: Okay.
0: I actually agree with one of Kendrick Perkins' hot takes.
1: Okay.
0: On whatever stupid show he's on, First
1: yeah.
0: Take. He had this to say about the Cavaliers. Quote, they got punked and they got embarrassed. It was an embarrassment for the league to witness that the lack of competition to compete in between the lines at this stage. He goes on. He says, if I'm Dan Gilbert, I'm looking at every single person on that roster, every single person on that coaching staff, and I'm saying everybody is on the chopping block, every single one of them. We are not going to give Donovan Mitchell a pass. Those points were cute, but they weren't powerful, said Big Perk.
1: My perspective, if I'm Cleveland, is without trading Donovan, can I get a player better than Donovan? Can I make trades with the players on my team already to pair Donovan with somebody better? That's Giannis. That's, you know, whatever the 15 players in the NBA you think are better than Donovan Mitchell. Can I make a trade with Evan Mobley or Jared Allen or whatever pieces they have to bring in a player better than Donovan? And if I can't, I'm moving Donovan. Because he is a ceiling, unfortunately. Because he makes so much money, he's about to do, what, 5 years, $350 million? Is what his next contract will be. If you sign him, you're stuck. If you do that, you're committing to mediocrity. So you either have to say, I know what my out is. My out is I've got a player better than Donovan to pair with him, or I'm out of the Donovan Mitchell business entirely. It's what Danny Ainge decided.
0: No, but I don't think they're going to do that. I don't think Dan Gilbert is going to do what Big Perk is saying.
1: I totally agree with you.
0: I think he should. I think he should have started with Kenny Atkinson.
1: But
0: Kenny Atkinson is coming back.
1: And usually Perk is wrong about everything he says.
0: He is. That's why this is a hot take.
1: That is a hot take. The hot take is that you're agreeing with
0: him. Is that I agree with his hot take.
1: Okay. I like it.
0: Okay. My next one is way more delicate, but bear with me.
1: Okay.
0: Okay. My hot take is to let's live in the moment. Okay, let's be better at living in the moment. All right, and I'll tell you something from my Memorial Day experience, but this ties into a very sensitive sports matter, kind of. Bear with me. I only got a few pictures of my kids fishing yesterday.
1: Okay.
0: And I really wish I would have gotten more. The more I think about it, why should I feel guilty about that? I was engaged with my kids the whole time. Like, I was having a good time. I wasn't worried about my phone. My phone was staying in my pocket. And yes, I have fewer pictures maybe than I wanted to, but I was there. It was great. I was in the moment.
1: This opens up another, and I'm not trying to hurt anyone's business here. If this is your business, I apologize. But this actually came from a woman who works for the Deseret News, who we've talked about before, Meg Morley, who's a very good writer. I like reading her stuff. And Meg's take was, you should never buy these school photos of your kids. Because school photos originally came when we didn't have a lot of cameras.
0: Uh-huh.
1: Not everybody had a camera in their household, much less in their pocket at all times. You have more photos of your kids than your grandparents ever had of your parents. Ever. And you have more photos of your kids than your parents ever have of you by 1,000. So the idea that you need to always have the photo that's in the school yearbook or the photo they take or what you're dealing with yesterday, 100%. You don't need a photo of every single event to A, know that it happened or for it to have value.
0: So I apply that logic, live in the moment, to the story that came out over the weekend about Titans quarterback Will Levis.
1: Okay.
0: Did you see any of this?
1: The mayonnaise man, no.
0: So a tape was leaked of him with a girlfriend.
1: Okay.
0: I don't want, again, we've got to be delicate. We don't need to get into details. I haven't watched it either, nor do I plan on watching it. But his mother, of all people, went on a podcast to explain basically what happened to him. And they spent a ton of money on like cyber sleuths and people to try and scrub it and get rid of it and all this stuff. And he really couldn't do it. And she talked about how he had to make a phone call to her, his mom, to talk about this video that
1: has leaked,
0: that has become public.
1: Uh-huh.
0: If Will had just been in the moment as opposed to worried about taping it,
1: retention,
0: he would not have any of this.
1: Sure.
0: Does that make any sense?
1: Sure. Will is learning the value of living in the moment.
0: And I started, like, I have no idea why anybody would want to record that sort of thing anyway, because this apparently was a hack. His phone was hacked, and that's how it came out or whatever. Uh-huh. I don't know where the cloud goes, dude.
1: Sure.
0: I don't know where any of that stuff. I don't know. I don't know if there's some weirdo at Google who's going through my stuff. I don't know. So you know what? I'm not ever. You'll never see a tape like that with me, because it's never going to happen. I'm going to be in the moment. You know what I mean? But I don't understand why an up and coming. This happened when he was in college. Uh-huh. So it's not like you were a nobody.
1: Uh-huh.
0: Why would you even risk it?
1: Yeah.
0: I don't know. In fact, just enjoy your time with your date as opposed to worrying about later? That doesn't make any sense.
1: I think the hot take here is that nobody knows what the cloud is or where it goes or how it works or how – is it actually permanent? You know, this goes back to the Savannah Guthrie, the horrible story of losing her mom. And no, literally losing her. We don't know what happened to her mom. And the Ring doorbell people, or whoever the smart doorbell people, I don't want to say Ring, the smart doorbell people said, yeah, the videos are deleted. Didn't record them. We don't know what to tell you. And they're like, but actually we can get the videos if like you subpoena it long enough. Like,
0: uh-huh.
1: We can actually go into the database and it's all recorded. It's like, where is all of this stuff? And how long does it last? And is it just forever? Is all of this stuff, even if you delete it, just on somebody else? I delete it off of my cloud.
0: Uh-huh.
1: Will probably deleted it off of his cloud. Is it on somebody else's cloud?
0: That's what I'm saying.
1: Has it rained down on somebody else?
0: If he just didn't do that.
1: No cloud.
0: No cloud. No.
1: Don't trust the cloud at all.
0: Don't even hit record.
1: Yeah.
0: It's like we were talking about communicating in writing earlier. Like, don't put anything in writing.
1: Don't put anything in writing, yeah.
0: Ready for somebody to, you prepared for somebody to read it.
1: Now, you getting here from the origin story of you not recording your kids fishing is funny, but
0: thank you. I felt guilty. I shouldn't feel guilty. I got a couple and I spent a lot of great time with my kids.
1: Yeah.
0: And I did not physically have my phone in my hand.
1: Sure.
0: I wasn't even thinking about it. It was in my pocket.
1: Yeah.
0: And I was hooking worms, dude.
1: So it was Will Levis. I was at Bear Lake yesterday and on the beach. It was rainy and cold and it was not that great, but go sit and read, and I was fine. I was all bundled up. And a family pulls up behind us and comes within maybe 30 yards. So there's nobody else on the beach. And the mom is in her tiny bikini and her little kids, and she forces the kids into the water. The water right now at Bear Lake is always cold.
0: Yeah.
1: But it was like 60 degrees yesterday. Uh-huh. Purely for the video. Purely for the cloud, the Instagram. Forces the kids into the water.
0: Yikes.
1: She gets in the water. Dad is literally just like laying on the Bear Lake. Doesn't get out of his normal clothes. Like, he's just there to be the camera guy, the operator, to exactly fill the role that you said you felt guilty of not doing. Like, just to get the video of mom and the girls running out of the water towards the camera. They sit for 5 minutes, dig in the sand, gets cold, and they leave. But yeah, it wasn't about the fishing or getting in the water.
0: Right.
1: It was about the video created.
0: the tuck snap or
1: so
0: whatever.
1: No, you don't need to feel guilty for not doing that.
0: So I did. I went back. I told you I was talking to my neighbor, and I was going to show him. I was like, oh, I got like two pictures. And I felt

0: either.
1: Don't hit record.
0: He just needs to be ready to answer for it. That's my hot take. Bad decision. Feel bad about it.
1: Oh, that bad decision making on the
0: but
1: record.
0: But if he has to call his mom, that's the deal you've made.
1: Man, and this it's not like this is the first time this sort of thing happened. This happened to Trey Burke.
0: Jamal Murray? Yeah. It's all happened.
1: Why did I not remember the Jamal Murray one?
0: Doesn't matter.
1: Wasn't there some sort of audio thing from Donovan in the bubble?
0: Mm-hmm. Yes, there was.
1: What was he went live on the TalkSnap or something?
0: Yeah.
1: And it some unfortunate.
0: Nobody knew what was going on.
1: Unfortunate sounds?
0: Just never know. Hmm.
1: Yeah, the phone is a bad thing.
0: Dangerous.
1: Yeah, very. The audio vault is coming up next. Jake and Ben, 97.5 DKSL Sports Zone.
2: And now, a look at traffic from the KSL Traffic Center.
3: It's a mess on southbound I-15 from 33rd South all the way down to 90th South in Sandy with the latest accident blocking a pair of left lanes. A new crash is slowing down westbound traffic on the South Belt. That's just past the Highland Drive exit. Traffic's rough, but your parking lot doesn't have to be. Keep it smoother than your summer playlist with GoPave Utah. 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With your traffic update, I'm Alex Napolis here on 97.5 The KSL Sports Zone.
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0: 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Time for the audio vault, the best sound of the day. And I have, I saw this online, Ben, but I have not heard the audio. And I'm actually kind of surprised that this doesn't happen more. But Arthur, how did you pronounce
1: Ja.
0: Ja, Arthur Ja, playing tennis at the French Open, which is currently going on. In fact, the number one player was upset, right?
1: I'm not sure.
0: Anyway. So Arthur, though, had a battle with having to go to the bathroom. Let's go ahead and play how that sounded.
2: I can't. Just explain the situation, please.
3: Who is the doctor?
4: I can't give you much time.
5: Is that for a medical reason? Or?
4: Yeah, I'm sick.
5: Do we know anything about that?
6: No. He has some stomach problems.
7: I have diarrhea. You speak French?
8: Yes, if it's urgent, he can do that.
0: If you missed it there, he basically said, I'm going to bleep on the court.
1: And then he says, I have diarrhea.
0: You know what? You know, I was prepared to defend this guy, but you know, maybe you shouldn't be playing.
1: If you're that sick.
0: If you're that sick, maybe you should have pulled out. I'm not, I am, when you hear the stories or see this, you know, players have to duck back to the locker room real quick or whatever, have to go to the bathroom. That's not a shock, right? I mean, it happens to the best of us. We're walking around town, you have to go to the bathroom. But if this guy is that sick, should he be really playing?
1: Well, we don't know when it came on because the judge even says, we haven't heard anything about this.
0: Well, he said, I'm sick.
1: Yeah, he said, I didn't tell you. Well, he didn't say, I didn't tell you beforehand, but the doctors essentially imply that, like, did we know about this? Did we hear about this? And he says, no.
0: Well, I should have told him.
1: Well,
0: what,
1: what if he didn't know? What if it, like you said, sometimes it just springs up?
0: I don't know.
1: Like, does this guy have to tell you if he has Crohn's disease?
0: No, no. But I'm saying, you know, if it were, God, this is gross. If it were the other end and he were vomiting, like, you shouldn't be playing.
1: Well, Coco Gauff vomited in her last tournament and then won, right? On the court or in the garbage can right next to the court?
0: Yeah.
1: So should the guy just use the garbage can next to the court as his toilet?
0: I just think it's funny because you can go to the bathroom in between, like, when you're changing sides.
1: Can you?
0: Yeah.
1: Okay, they'll give you a little bit of a break.
0: They'll give you time to get... This guy was saying he couldn't... You heard it at the beginning.
1: He couldn't, yeah. He couldn't
0: wait. He said, can't you wait until the end of the... He said, nope, I'm going now. It's going to happen here on the court.
1: I cannot. The fact that this doesn't happen very often leads me to just say, just make an exception for him. I don't hear this happen a whole lot at this level. Usually, I think the adrenaline probably makes your body focus on other things. If he's asking for this, it's probably pretty serious, I would hope.
0: Well, see, the problem, the issue is you're not supposed to get coaching or have contact with outside people really at all during the match, let alone during the middle of a game. So I guess they're trying to prevent that. Wait, what would be somebody, you know, to fake it, leave, and somehow be unduly influenced? I don't know.
1: Yeah, again, I get
0: They're
1: it.
0: Pretty hard and fast with those rules.
1: Can we not have any trust for any athlete ever?
0: No.
1: And if you get caught cheating in this area, you're out of the tournament next year. You know, you can't qualify for the French Open. But if this is an emergency, we can be human about it. By the way, Arthur Ja, he got smoked. He lost in straight sets.
0: Well, yeah, he's sick.
1: 6-3, 7-6, 6-0. I wonder, do we know where in the game this happened? Where in the match this happened? Because he loses the third set 6-0.
0: So maybe he's just trying to get out
1: maybe
0: of
1: there. Maybe he was toast.
0: He's trying to pull a Cleveland Cavaliers.
1: He's just like, yeah, I got to be done. Paul Pierce getting wheeled off the court. You know, I'm done. This is it for me.
0: What a ludicrous thing that was. Well, for Paul
1: was
0: Pierce, for Paul Pierce to fake an injury to do it is ridiculous. You should at least, like this guy, have to own it.
1: Uh-huh. And he did.
0: Because everybody thought Paul Pierce made this heroic return. Remember, he leaves the game in a wheelchair and then comes back a short time later. Everybody's like, oh, it's a miracle. He was healed by the good Lord himself.
1: Yeah. No.
0: No, he just had to go to the bathroom.
1: Well, apparently he
0: did go to the bathroom.
1: Which is why he needed the chair. So not everyone saw it as he was leaving the court.
0: You should have to own that. At very least, you should not get a heroic moment from that.
1: Sure. Right.
0: You know?
1: Yeah. Willis Reed coming back on the court with the bum ankle.
0: No, you don't deserve that.
1: Okay. Well, Paul Pierce definitely does.
0: You have to sneak back onto the bench if you come back
1: somehow.
0: At all. Yeah.
1: Crawl to the bench.
0: Uh-huh.
1: And then crawl out of the arena and then come back.
0: Right. I think it's only fair.
1: I think that's fair, too.
0: All right. Stay tuned. We're going to talk to Nick Wilson. He is going to be back on the show, hosts Afternoon Drive on 92.3 The Fan in Cleveland. We'll see how that loss
1: it's next for the Cavs
0: is sitting actually in Cleveland. Stay tuned. 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

0: 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Biggest story of the day, Ben, the conference finals. Of course, we've got a game 5 in the Western Conference tonight. And the Eastern Conference finals is all over. The Cavs swept 4-0 by the New York Knicks. Let's talk about it with our next guest. We welcome him back to the show, host of Afternoon Drive on 92.3 The Fan in Cleveland, Nick Wilson, with us back on Jake and Ben. Hi, Nick.
1: Hey, Nick.
2: Gentlemen, I got to say, I've always thought of the people of Utah and certainly Salt Lake to be some of the kindest people in America. But the fact that you guys didn't play sound from me about a week ago saying, I think the Knicks are a little overrated. I think the Cavs have a chance in this series. The fact that you didn't do that proves my take about the good people of Salt Lake City and, of course, Utah.
0: Well, you're welcome.
1: It's very nice of you to say. I will say that where we started the interview last time, if I remember correctly, was how does this change everything? You know, they get to the conference finals. Is everyone's job safe? It seemed like maybe, you know, it was a borderline emergency had they not won Game 7 over Detroit. I didn't think they were going to get swept. I didn't think they were going to lose every game by, what, an average of felt like 20 points. I didn't think they were going to absolutely no-show in Game 4 in a closeout game at home. How does the way these last four games went change the offseason, similarly to what we asked at the start of our last interview?
2: Yeah, I think there was a fair amount of people, including several people that I work with, who said just making the Eastern Conference Finals is enough. And I always had a little bit of an asterisk on it saying, okay, but, you know, it's got to look good. You got to kind of convince people that you belong in the Eastern Conference Finals. And basically my message was just don't get swept or gentlemen swept. And then they didn't just do that. They made sure to give up while in Cleveland, no less. It's so funny. People are so mad here about Game 4. And to me, it was Game 3. I think if you watch the final, I would say probably 15 minutes of on-court action of Game 3, they just didn't want it. The Knicks wanted it more. And that's just, it's damning because those are allegations this team has had to try and beat now for 4 years. Indiana wanted it more a year ago. Boston wanted it more and the Cavs weren't healthy 2 years ago. The Knicks the first time with the old lights were too bright. So, like, it's apparent that this team has enough talent to do really good things. What's not entirely sure is whether they have the makeup to do great things, because they didn't fail in this series because of talent. They failed because they're missing some critical thing, some critical, you know, flip a switch kind of moment, killer attitude, whatever you want to call it. And I think that has to start. You got to start questioning the best players on this team, because that's what I saw with Jalen Brunson. No one's questioning his killer attitude.
0: What happened in Game 1 I thought was egregious, and I'll be honest with you, I thought Kenny Atkinson was a good coach in Brooklyn. I thought that was a pretty good hire by Cleveland, but for what happened at the end of the fourth quarter to have happened, I could not believe it. The lack of timeouts, I mean, keeping the timeouts, I mean, just banana stuff, but then to kind of lose the team for the rest of the series. I was shocked today, honestly, when they announced he was coming back.
2: Yeah, so was I. But to me, it's not even just about announcing that he and Kobe Altman, your president of basketball operations, are coming back. I'm shocked at how quickly they announced it. You know, like, when you, within the first, you know, 15 to 16 hours of getting embarrassed in the conference finals, when you announce that everybody's coming back from a leadership perspective, to me, you're saying, we've already made this decision, which means you really didn't ponder how bad this series was. Also, you completely did not realize how mad Clevelanders were about how this went, because, you know, people were pretty furious. And then at about 3:20 today, Eastern time, we got the news, and people went from furious to insane. Mm. When I was railing against this on air, and I was being the sensible one, that's never a good sign. They should have pushed this out 48 hours. It doesn't mean the decision would have changed, but the optics would have. And Kenny, and I don't know what I can say because I'm on air in Salt Lake as opposed to Cleveland, and I've already used some very harsh language on this. Kenny messed himself in the playoffs in a way that was unbecoming of an NBA coach. And whether it was not calling his timeouts at the end of game one, whether it's not getting Harden out of there when James was not giving you anything offensively or defensively and it was all negative, there's a million things that if he just does it differently in game one, you are at the very least this series is still alive. If not, you found a way to win another game, right? It swung the entire series in a way that just you couldn't have. Worse yet, then went out there like it was open mic night at the Chuckle Hut and said some of the stupidest things I've ever seen a coach say. He said the other day before game four, he was like, well, you know, analytically, we're up 2-1 in this series. It's like, yeah, but in reality, you're down 3-0, you yutz. Like, and it's been every day he said something. He, you know, after the criticism he took for game one, he's like, well, we have some internal analytics that you guys aren't privy to that says we actually had a great game one. And it's like, buddy, just take the L, take it on the chin, and move on. So I'm shocked that he's back. Or I'm shocked that they decided he was going to be back this soon. And now it puts all the pressure on making moves for this roster. Because if you bring back your core four, Harden, Mitchell, Mobley, and Allen, and I don't know, hey, we brought in a 3-and-D player, and that's going to be the difference. I don't even know you're making it to the Eastern Conference next year, because it does look like the conference is going to get tougher next year.
1: Yeah, does it have to be a huge move? I mean, the name that obviously is going to be the big talking point until he gets traded is Giannis. Is it you have to get a player, in my opinion, better than Donovan to come in and maybe give this one more shot? Or can they just tweak and, you know, kind of move around the edges and hope that that's enough?
2: I'm assuming that this roster, who's made one, this organization, they've made one bold move in 8 years with Kobe as GM. And it was trading for Donovan. The Harden thing wasn't bold. You were dumping a salary. There's nothing bold about a salary dump in the midst of a playoff run. All the other moves have been very, very sensible, small appetite kind of moves. So I imagine that they're going to do the same thing Kobe's done this entire time, which is take small bites of the apple. I do think they need to do something substantial. I'm very leery of Giannis, because he's a 31-year-old big with calf issues. That's terrible, because if he blows an Achilles and destroys his long-term trade value, you are going to be in the pits for a very long time, especially as Donovan gets older, without ever having the championship. If you bring back LeBron, I'd actually like the idea of LeBron's retirement tour, but it depends. What are you giving up? Because, you know, the reports out there is he's not taking a pay cut. The move I would seriously consider seeing if there's any interest in is I would call Boston and say, you need to get out of Jaylen Brown, but you can't take a huge hit in kind of rebuilding around Jason Tatum as he's trying to get older. Would you entertain a Donovan Mitchell for Jaylen Brown trade? You get someone to play Robin in Boston to Tatum's Batman. And in Cleveland, Jaylen Brown being an absolute psychopath might actually be the thing that this team needs. And that's probably going to take some pressure off of Evan Mobley, who can then just be the Batman in this scenario. And James Harden can be the, I don't know, the Riddler. I don't even know what the hell that guy would be in this scenario, but it sure as heck isn't Batman or Robin.
0: Do you think Mobley has another gear in his career? Can he make that next step to be a star player?
2: Yeah, I do. And I, this is so tough because what I'm about to tell you is it's circumstantial. And so the argument is always a fair argument, which is, well, it shouldn't matter if he's that guy. It should just be happening. But he has played with multiple ball dominant guards in every iteration of this. And unlike a lot of other guys who are top 3 picks, top 4 picks, who get to go to teams that stink, they get to go ahead and basically be the guy on the team that stinks and grow into being a guy on a team that wins. Evan never got that. 1 year, you know, they went to the play-in his rookie year, and then they traded for Donovan, and it's been chasing this whole Donovan thing since then. So I think he wasn't put in a position to grow into being the guy, either through playing with Garland and Mitchell, and then, of course, now Mitchell and Harden, and certainly by the fact that the team's just been prioritizing winning over development. I don't know Kenny Atkinson's the right guy to develop him, by the way. I heard somebody say this, and I think it's actually been reported by somebody else, and I think Evan might have even said it as well, that the Cavs have told him that they want him to start basically minimizing the moves that he has, which sounds counterintuitive to developing a big who I think can impact you on all three ways. I think Evan is a really tremendously skilled big man, and I think the Cavs have done a really egregious way of developing him. And I think they're going to lean into the Donovan-centric thing. I think they're making a mistake. I would rather maybe put a different piece next to Evan than ship Evan out to put a different piece next to Donovan. I love Donovan. I think he's a great player. But I think there's a difference between, hey, this guy can win you a playoff series or two. This guy's going to win you 50-plus games every regular season, and a guy that's going to be, you know, worth $70 million at 33 years old on a team that I don't know is going to get any better as currently constructed.
0: Well, Nick, we certainly appreciate your time. Thank you for coming on with us. I'm sure it was a spicy day for Cleveland Sports Radio.
1: We're not as nice as you think.
2: Well, guys, I just got to say, I'm sure you've enjoyed the joy that I brought to the airwaves today as I've cut down every player that I've enjoyed watching the last 4 years. I'm sure it really brought the show up a bit today.
0: Well, hey, when Cleveland makes headlines, Nick, we'll be all over you. Come back on the show.
2: It's like every other week, buddy. It's like every other week. So I'll see you in a week.
0: Hey, thanks, Nick.
2: All right, bye.
0: There you go. Nick Wilson, host of Afternoon Drive 92.3, The Fan in Cleveland.
1: We said this after we talked to Nick the last time, which was, wow, that sounds exactly like this station in 2022, which was, what's the next thing with Donovan? How do you get to the next thing? Your eyes kind of get wise to what's happening, and you say, is this as good as he's ever going to get? And Donovan is better today as a player than he was the day he left Utah, and it doesn't matter at all.
0: I don't know if he is a better player.
1: Yeah, maybe
0: he's
1: not.
0: That a few times. I don't know if I agree with that.
1: I don't know if he's twice as good as he was when he left Utah. He's more efficient. I think he takes better shots. I think he has games like he had in Game 7 against Detroit where he was incredible in the first three quarters against New York in this series where he was incredible and looked like the best player on the floor. And then everything we've seen since is just doesn't matter. Just the stuff he does doesn't matter. It's the truth. That's the hard part of it. And this is the funny thing about small guards, and it's going to get really interesting in this draft because there's a lot of really good small guards. Jazz are very, very lucky to not be drafting at 5 or later in this because this is going to be all small guards in this draft after the top 4 players. And there's going to be somebody who says, but Jalen Brunson's doing it. But Jalen Brunson is doing it. So we can go out and get Darius Acuff, or we can go out and get Michael Brown Jr., mm-hmm. or we can go out and get Kingston Flemings, or we can go out and get whoever, because Jalen Brunson's doing it. It's like Donovan Mitchell is the absolute best version of this type of player with Jalen Brunson. And you're right. One of them's breaking through to the conference final or to the NBA finals, and we'll see what they can do there. And maybe they win. It'd be great if the Knicks won. It'd be a fun story. Versus a repeat of OKC or San Antonio climbing to this mountaintop that people think they're going to sit on for the next 5 years. But somebody's going to convince themselves to make a decision based on small guards in this draft, focusing only on what Jalen Brunson's doing and ignoring what Donovan is. And that's a mistake, in my opinion.
0: Yeah, but that's where you're slotted. You got
1: to
0: take
1: that. Yeah, no, you just have to. You got to take that guy.
0: That's what Jabroni says from Draft Express. Mm-hmm. Got to take him.
1: Yep.
0: I don't know. It reminds me of how all of a sudden you see Johnny Manziel get drafted in the NFL because Rusty Wilson was kind of good for like 2 years. You know,
1: he's little. Doesn't matter.
0: But
1: he's good.
0: It gets back to our you'll talk yourself into anything. We were talking about Texas Tech before, but you know, if you're a team and you think you really got to take this guy, you'll talk yourself into it. But I would say that the lack of success of small guards, Jalen Brunson aside, way outweighs whatever it is that Jalen Brunson is doing. And I would argue that going through a pudding soft East is not proving the point that maybe those GMs are thinking that it's proving, but we'll see. I don't think there's a chance that they beat either Oklahoma City or San Antonio. Certainly Oklahoma City. Now, maybe if Cat played tough, they'd have a better shot against San Antonio and Wemby, or if he continued to play tough. Because he is. I still think that's the biggest difference for the Knicks. I think it's how their second best player is playing. And if we want to compare it to Oklahoma City and what's going on in the West, their second best player sucks.
1: Yeah.
0: And isn't doing anything, giving you any production. One player, Karl-Anthony Towns, God, I hate giving the Knicks credit, stepped up to the moment.
1: Big time.
0: Stepped up to what his team needed for the first time in his dang career. And he's playing awesome. And I don't think it's any coincidence that the Knicks are playing their best basketball because he is doing that. But if people want to take a lesson on small guards that dribble, I guess.
1: Jalen Brunson had 6 makes last night. He had 7 earlier in this. He
0: didn't play let the air out of the ball dribble at the whole game basketball.
1: The first game he did, in their comeback, he went bananas going up against James Harden and took over the game, and that was awesome.
0: But that was Cleveland's fault.
1: Correct. He was 15 of 29. Kenny Atkinson didn't use his timeouts, didn't know how to get the ball out of Jalen Brunson's hands without giving up wide open threes to everybody else on the court. That was a coaching mistake. And since then, Jalen Brunson took 16 shots, 19 shots, 14 shots. Wasn't going bananas by any means. In fact, what are his numbers? I'm going to try and pull this out. His numbers over the last 3 games.
0: He didn't play in the fourth quarter last night.
1: Right? Which certainly is going to help him. Hurt his numbers. But yes, he had 21 points, 8 assists, 3 rebounds, 46% from the floor, only 18% from 3. Like, it's not a crazy, crazy game. 16 field goal attempts per game. It's not this crazy, overreaching small guard trying to do everything that I think is really going to hurt you. And when you draft a guy at 5 or 6, you end up putting him into that spot because you wasted the 6, you used the 6 pick on them. He has to get that many shots. He has to be the star. He has to be this guy, which A, is not true, and B, if you feel like you have to give it to that guy because of where he was drafted, you're probably drafting the wrong guy.
0: I totally agree. It's how the Jazz get Dante Exum.
1: Yeah. But you got to keep investing. You got to keep investing. You got to keep investing. They told us he was the guy. That ends up being a mistake.
0: I think this is a reckless tweet from TMZ. TMZ just sent out a tweet, Ben, that says, Barry Gibb is not dead. The singer is healthy and happy.
1: Oh, okay.
0: But I read that as Barry Gibb is dead, and then I opened up the story. They're just reacting to an internet hoax.
1: That Barry Gibb is dead.
0: He's quite very much alive.
1: Do they know he's happy? Is that a quote?
0: No, that is in the story.
1: Well, did they contact Barry? Did he say, I'm happy?
0: No,
1: he can be alive and not be happy.
0: I don't think so.
1: A lot of people are alive and not happy. But Barry Gibb's got nothing to be sad about.
0: The Sunday after a RIP Barry Gibb Facebook page racked up nearly 1 million likes. I don't think we need to react to some Facebook group if you're TMZ.
1: Correct.
0: That's just putting Barry Gibb dying into the
1: zeitgeist.
0: Yeah.
1: It hooked you.
0: It did. That's a legend. I'm just going to be super sad if Barry Gibb died.
1: We'll have to draft disco songs when that happens.
0: He looks good.
1: I believe it. But back to where we are with the Cavaliers. Oh, he looks happy.
0: Yeah.
1: Interesting that Nick there says from Cleveland Radio that he would try and trade Donovan for Jaylen Brown. I don't know if – well, you probably have to add more into that because, A, everyone knows Jaylen's a better player than Donovan, right? Everybody recognizes that. Jaylen's been a conference finals or a finals MVP, a conference finals MVP. Had a great year this year. Was nearly an MVP. But he's a better player than Donovan. So I'm not sure that alone would be able to get them to fix that, though. I know they don't want to pay Jaylen Brown as much money as he's on the verge of getting.
0: Yeah, he's got a supermax coming, right?
1: Yep. No, Donovan does as well. So
0: dude, Boston would have to be crazy.
1: Yeah, I get why you
0: There's
1: would want
0: no
1: that.
0: No way Boston does
1: But that. I don't think so either.
0: Why would you? What's the point?
1: They might consider Evan Mobley.
0: Well, Nick
1: if
0: said
1: they think Evan is younger and can run longer. you know, can go longer in that sense, but.
0: That's not happening.
1: Yeah.
0: I mean, yeah, Nick used the word psychopath of Jaylen Brown. Yeah, he seems to be interesting.
1: But I don't think they dislike him necessarily.
0: Wow, who cares if they dislike him? He's a way better player than Donovan. Why would you do that from a roster building standpoint? To get smaller and more one-sided? And again, every shot Donovan takes, Jason Tatum isn't taking.
1: Correct.
0: And I guess you get that a little bit with Jaylen Brown, but they've figured out that yin and yang pretty well.
1: Yeah, which was tricky, and they figured it out. I will say, not that the Jazz are playing 4D chess by any means, but or 3D chess or whatever you want to call it. I don't know what the saying is anymore.
0: It doesn't matter.
1: It doesn't matter. The Jazz are probably really happy to have the Cavaliers draft picks going forward. Because you see how these spiral. You see how the Oklahoma City Thunder go from, wow, this is the coolest young team in the NBA, to, okay, it's Paul George and Russell Westbrook. Okay, it's what? You know, and then it really collapses quickly and they have to enter their rebuild. Now, it's working for the Thunder today, but they had to hit some really low lows. The Memphis Grizzlies the same way with Jaren Jackson Jr. and Desmond Bane and John Morant. And then you sink to these low lows. The Jazz are looking at one of those teams and then saying, we also control all of your draft picks going forward. I'm sure Austin Ainge, Danny Ainge, Justin Zanuck, and Ryan Smith are pretty happy about it.
0: 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We'll talk about the Western Conference coming up next. 97.5, the KSL Sports Zone.
3: And now, a look at traffic from the KSL Traffic Center.
4: From Murray to Sandy, I-15 southbound is a struggle this afternoon with a crash approaching 90th south of the latest complication. Southbound on Bangor Highway also a slow slog from just south of the airport down to 41st south. The Ute Stampede Rodeo and Extreme Bulls are back. 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
2: 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And she said, you know what? I've got to try it, and I'm going to sign up. And she's going to be thrilled. She did, just like I am. I love the burgers. I love the flat top meals, and you will too.
1: Oh, man, I bet you they're twisting your arm for propane up there.
2: You know, I got the refill instead of a full tank exchange, and it was a great deal.
1: Oh, I bet
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1: I bet you they, because they've got you cornered.
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20: Good evening and welcome to the On Deck Circle. As tonight, the Salt Lake V's start a road series against the Round Rock Express. Tony Parks with you here tonight from Dell Diamond. Sean Croshaw back at our Zone Sports Studios. And we're ready to go. The Bees ended their series against the Tacoma Rainiers with a four-game win streak. They took 5 out of 6 overall to make a statement towards the final 24 games of this first half. The Bees evened up their record at 25-25 after they had a seesaw battle Sunday afternoon. And the Bees jumped out to a 5-0 lead thanks to a 3-run homer from Austin Wins. Tacoma would score 7 unanswered to take a 7-5 lead. The Bees would tie it with 2 in the 7th. And with 1 out in the 8th, it would be a big moment rather in the 7th for Josh Lowe, who brought in a run to give his team an 8-7 lead. After the game was tied up 8-8, we would go to the bottom of the 8th. Trey Mancini would put the Bees in the lead for good. 1-0. Mancini hammers it high and deep left field, and Mr. Sunday has done it again. A 2-run blast for Trey Mancini, and the Bees lead it 10-8 in the bottom of the 8th. Big moment for Mancini. He also had a grand slam in the series, Trey, with a 12-game Sunday hitting streak, hitting .444 during the 7th day during that entire time. 10-8, the score at that moment. Salt Lake wasn't finished. Two batters later, Bryce Teodosio, early in his return to the Bees, has continued to make his presence felt. Teodosio hammers high and deep down the left field line, and this ball is gone. Bryce Teodosio, welcome back. His first home run in a Bees uniform, and the Bees are starting to pour it on in the bottom of the 8th. It's 12-8. That would be the final score. Yomer Sanchez riding a 13-game on-base streak. He reached 5 times, drove in a pair of runs. He's hitting .419 during that stretch. Sean Anderson struck out 7. He has an ERA of .198 over his last 3 starts. 11-game on-base streak for Christian Moore, hitting 10 of the 11 games since he's been back. Zach Humphries hitting .382 in the month of May. Denzer Guzman, he's been the big story, continues to have a hot month. He had a 3-hit day on Sunday afternoon. The Round Rock Express come into this series with the worst record in the PCL, but they're not playing like a last place team. Coming off a solid series win at El Paso, they took 4 out of 6. And coming up in this series, they have Cody Freeman returning to the team. And after Blaine Crim was DFA'd from the Rockies, the Rangers organization picked him back up, and he's right here at his home away from home. That is Del Diamond in Round Rock, Texas. So this series is going to be oh so important. The Bees, it's a must-win series to try and stay in the hunt in any way possible. And, of course, if you can find a way to get 5 victories during the week, that would certainly be welcome. But the Salt Lake Bees have a real battle on their hands here this week against a Round Rock team that they beat 4 out of 6 last year when they met up in August. And at that time, it was Round Rock that was the hottest team in the Pacific Coast League. The manager of the Round Rock Express at that time, Doug Davis, now the manager of the Salt Lake Bees. Our pitching matchup tonight features two guys really looking to bounce back and get some confidence, as George Clausen has failed to get into the fourth inning in his last 4 starts. He failed to get out of the second inning in his last start. Opened the season strong. He ended up with a huge April and March, an ERA at .220. He had 14 Ks. He took a no-hitter into the 7th at Las Vegas, but things have been really tough for him over his last 4 starts. On the other side, he faces a guy in Jose Corniel, and Jose had a really tough time at El Paso, got a no decision, but in 1 2/3 of an inning allowed 7 earned runs, 10 hits. So both Corniel and also George Clausen with similar outings back last week. So they'll try to get off to the best start possible tonight, as that's your starting pitching matchup. Later on, we'll give you the starting lineups. Coming up next, we're going to hear some of the scoring highlights from last week's series between the Salt Lake Bees and the Tacoma Rainiers. This is the On Deck Circle, and it's right here on the KSL Sports Zone.
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21: Donovan Walton is likely to get very choosy in this situation. 2-0. Walton, hard hit, ground ball, right side through the hole, base hit. In to score from third, Madrigal. Sanchez around third, throw to the plate, cut off. Two-run single, Donovan Walton. He continues to tear it up. And the Bees are up 3-0 in the bottom of the second. 2-2 again. Line high and deep to left center. Going back, Davis at the wall, gone! A mammoth blast from Trey Mancini. A grand slam to make it 7-0 in the bottom of the fifth. Denzer Guzman. First pitch swinging high and deep right center. Labrada and Davis chasing. This ball is gone. A three-run oppo taco for Denzer Guzman. And Salt Lake leads it 8-2 in the bottom of the second inning. Amazing how well this guy continues to play. 0-1. And Guzman hammers it high and deep to left. Back is rotten and it's gone. Denzer Guzman continues to light up the night. It's 9-3 Salt Lake. First pitch hit high in the air, left center. Going back, Colin Davis at the track. It's gone! Madrigal with his second home run of the season. A two-run shot over the left field wall. And the Bees lead 3-0 here in the fifth.
22: 0-1. Ground ball back up the middle and through into center field. Rounding third, coming home Mancini. Throw to the plate on the bounce. No chance. Bees walk it off. Another magical moment here in Daybreak. Don't miss the next one. Get your tickets now. 6-5 the final. And the winner is Wins.
21: Wins launches deep down the left field line. This ball by the foul pole and it's gone. Austin Wins with his first home run as a member of the Salt Lake Bees. And Salt Lake leads 4-0 on this Sunday afternoon. 1-0. Mancini hammers it high and deep left field. And Mr. Sunday has done it again. A two-run blast for Trey Mancini. And the Bees lead it 10-8 in the bottom of the eighth. Adolcio hammers high and deep down the left field line. And this ball is gone. Uniform, and the Bees are starting to pour it on in the bottom of the eighth. It's 12-8.

0: The Management Minute is a service of the MBA program in the John M. Huntsman School of Business at Utah State University. I'm Professor Scott Hammond. A change is coming that will impact every major market and workforce. You might have seen how you can buy empty houses in Japan or Italy for pennies on the dollar. Each of those countries has a diminishing population. Birth rates are less than their death rates. You might think these are anomalies. The country that has the biggest problem is China. A diminishing population means a smaller workforce, smaller tax base, smaller military, a greater number of retirees who need more health care and government services. You might say you're glad that this is not happening in the United States, but it is. Half of all states have declining populations. And if the trend continues in 5 years, we will follow most of the industrial world into less. 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I'm Scott Hammond. Hope to see you in one of our classes.
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2: Time now for the starting lineups, beginning with the Salt Lake Bees, managed by Doug Davis, AAA affiliate of the Los Angeles Angels. 25-25 on the year. Christian Moore leads it off at third. Josh Lowe, the left fielder, will hit second. Denzer Guzman, the shortstop, batting third. Cleaning it up, the designated hitter, Nick Madrigal. Trey Mancini will play first and bat fifth. Nelson Rada hitting sixth in center field. Bryce Teodosia, the right fielder, batting seventh. Hitting eighth, the catcher, Omar Martinez. Yomer Sanchez at second base, batting ninth. On the mound for the Bees, it is George Clausen. Before the starting lineup for the Round Rock Express, we have a moment to now pause and take a listen to tonight's performance of our national anthem. As right now, they have the kiddos running out onto the field to join the Round Rock Express as they're at their positions right now. The Bees lined up along the first base side on the warning track, the Express on the third base side. Salt Lake in their road black jerseys with the road gray pants. And for Round Rock, they're in their home white jerseys, home white pants, yellow numbers and letters, or excuse me, blue letters and numbers with the blue hats. Here's tonight's performance of the Star-Spangled Banner.

0: 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We have pitch number one for game number one between the Bees and the Express coming up next on the KSL Sports Zone.
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3: Salt Lake Bees Baseball is on the air from Del Diamond in Round Rock, Texas. It's the beginning of a six-game series between the Salt Lake Bees and the Round Rock Express. The Bees coming into this series after winning 9 out of 12 during their long homestand. That includes taking 5 of 6 from Tacoma last week and entering this week's action on a 4-game win streak, their longest of the year. The Bees, 25-25 on the year. Round Rock, 20-31. Christian Moore is going to lead it off. He steps in the right-hand batter's box. It's the Bees. It's the Express. It's a Tuesday night. We're at the ballpark, and there's no place I'd rather be. First pitch pops upstairs. Ball one, 647. It is cloudy tonight as the E-train makes its way on behind the stadium. Perfect timing during this first pitch for the E-train to make its presence felt. Christian Moore takes on the outside part of the plate, a strike, 1-1. Moore 1-for-5 on Sunday, a walk, a run scored, 8-for-23 with a double in that series. And he has 6 multi-hit games since he's been back off the IL. The pitch. Line drive over the leaping third baseman Castillo, down the left field line, headed for the corner. Rounding first on his way to second is Moore. The throw will head on into third. It's a leadoff double for Christian Moore, his 8th two-bagger of the season. And he's in scoring position to start this game off. And for Christian Moore, since he's been back, that's now 3 doubles. He has 2 walk-off knocks, 7 runs batted in, 7 walks. I mean, he has really been a huge weapon for the Salt Lake Bees at any point. Any part of the lineup you want to put him in, he's going to be great, but he has been exceptional towards the top. Here's Josh Lowe. What a great Bees debut he had on Sunday. First pitch takes high, ball one. Josh Lowe, 2-for-3, a double, walked 3 times. He drove in a run with that double, and it was big as the Bees were down 7-5, and that was after they had given up a 5-0 lead. So the Bees needed momentum back. They found it when they tied the game up. Lowe gave them the lead again. Lowe swings and misses. And the count's 1-1. Josh Lowe, 10th professional season, his first in the Angels organization. He had 5 multi-hit games with the Angels the first 2 months of the season. Here comes the 1-1 pitch from Jose Corniel. Outside, 2 balls and a strike. I mentioned Jose Corniel had a really tough time in El Paso. Last year, just 1 2/3, gave up 10 hits, 7 runs, all earned. The lead at second, Christian Moore, no score early on. And this is cut on and missed, 2-2. The Salt Lake Bees, 392 in that series against Tacoma with runners in scoring position. They were stellar. Had some big nights with big swings time after time, taking 5 out of 6. Corniel from the stretch, the 2-2 pitch, popped up foul behind home plate. That's going to go out of play. We'll do it again at 2 balls and 2 strikes. The red hot Denzer Guzman standing on deck. Big threats of rain coming up in about 90 minutes or so. Could play a big part in tonight's game. The lefty low. Reaches the bat back ready. The pitch. Swing and a miss. Strike 3. 1 down. Blew it right by him. Boy, Corniel just rocked and fired. Blasted that fastball right by him. So low down on strikes. Moore at second. No score. Here's Denzer Guzman. We mentioned how good he has been

0: in the month of May, he had 21 hits during the homestand. 8 doubles, 4 home runs. Here comes the first pitch from Cornell. Guzman swings and misses 0-1. Against Tacoma alone, he had 4 doubles and 2 home runs. A dozen hits. Third in hits overall this season in the Pacific Coast League. Guzman, right-hand batter, ready. The pitch from Cornell upstairs. And the count's 1-1. One down, top of the first inning. As tonight, it's Darius Ghani calling the balls and strikes. Tom O'Neill at first. Alex Shears is at third base. Moore the lead at second after his leadoff double. The pitch to Guzman. Guzman off the end of the bat, dribbles it foul to the backstop. We'll do it at 1-2. Enzer Guzman hitting .393 with runners in scoring position so far this year. Boy, calendar turned to May, and this guy has been scorching hot, batting .412, 10 doubles this month to go with 5 homers. Starts after it, leaves it down. The count's now even at 2 balls and 2 strikes. Alonzo Powell, the hitting coach of the Bees, just said, you know, it's as simple as polishing and perfecting the fundamentals. Once he did that, instead of the hot streaks and then the cold stretches, he's just been hot. Guzman hammers high and deep to left. Going back is Zavala at the wall. Looks up, and it's foul. Wide of the foul pole and not by much. Just missed a 2-run homer. That ball jumped off of his bat. It was headed down that left field line. The wind is pushing right to left, and it barely pushed it foul. Moore walking to his lead over there at second base. One down in this top of the first. Here comes the 2-2 pitch from Jose Cornell. Guzman pops it up right side, foul ground behind home plate, going back Herrera. The catcher at the wall makes the catch on the warning track. We're out number 2. That's a tough way to have that end. Boy, seems like everything was going Denzer's way. And the one time something didn't go his way, he just barely missed on that 2-run homer. And then after that, pops up in foul ground. So 2 out. Christian Moore still there at second after his leadoff double. And here is Nick Madrigal. He drove in a run back on Sunday. He was 1-for-5. Had a great series against Tacoma. Had a great homestand overall. Corners in the pitch. And Madrigal takes for a strike 0-1. Early in games, Nick Madrigal has been terrific. Hitting .381 in the first 4 frames. That includes 7 of his 8 extra base hits. 2 down, top of the first. Here comes the pitch. And it's off the handle. Little flare down the left field line. Long run for everybody. Castillo, Cauley, they go to the corner, and it drops into a picnic area. The count's 0-2. Zavala in left. Celestino is in center. Haver is in right. Castillo in the hot corner. Cauley is at short. Freeman at second with Krim at first. Herrera behind the dish. Jose Cornell is on the mound. Gave up that leadoff double to Christian Moore. After that, Guzman barely hit it foul. Now Cornell's trying to get out of the first unscathed. Here comes the 0-2. Madrigal, looping liner down the left field side, ranging to his right as Zavala. Back towards the track, on the trot, reaches above his head and makes the catch. And the inning is over. No runs, a hit. No errors, 1 left. Nothing for the Bees. Round Rock coming to bat when we return on the KSL Sports Zone.
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0: Bottom of the first inning, starting lineup for the Round Rock Express tonight. Cameron Colley leads it off at short. Cody Freeman batting second, playing second. Blaine Prim hitting third and first. Cleaning it up, Diego Castillo, the third baseman. DH Jonah Bride bats fifth. Right fielder Trevor Hopper hitting sixth. Gilberto Celestino is batting seventh in center field. Left fielder Aaron Zavala batting eighth. Jose Herrera, the catcher, is batting ninth. On the mound for the Salt Lake Bees, George Clausen, 0-4 with an ERA of 7.77. Looking for a bounce-back performance here tonight. First pitch to Colley. It's on the outside part of the plate, a called strike, 0-1. Rod for Colley, the Rangers, minor league defensive player of the month. Number 13 prospect in the Rangers organization. Here comes the 0-1. Colley tops it, dribbles it foul over by the third base on deck circle. The count's 0-2. Colley 1-for-5 Sunday, scored a run. He doubled, he tripled, he homered, he drove in 5 last week against El Paso. That was such an important series for the Express. They had an abysmal time before that series. They had lost 3 straight 6-game sets. That pitch on the outside corner cut on and missed strike 3. Colley down on strikes, 1 out, nobody on, no score. Bottom of the first, here's Cody Freeman. Cody Freeman is back now at the AAA level. Spent a few minutes there with Frisco. Double A was 2-for-10. Rangers Minor League Player of the Year. Pacific Coast League All-Star, what a season in 25. Freeman takes down for a ball. Batted 336, 19 home runs. Led the PCL in batting average, had a 3-homer game. I mean, he did it all. Martinez with the target up. Clausen, a big exhale. The pitch misses up. Counts 2 balls and no strikes. Now, there's no easy way to say it. George Clausen really had a hard time finding the consistency in his overall game. Not just in his last start, in his last 4 starts. It's not just 0-4, it has been brutal. This pitch, this is just down. Counts now at 3 balls and no strikes. Base is empty, 1 down. Nothing for the Bees and nothing for the Express. Last week, he had a tough one against Tacoma. Here's the 3-0, taking all the way. It was up and in. It's ball 4, free pass. Freeman is aboard with 1 out at the bottom of the first. It brings up Blaine Grimm. Blaine Grimm, who was with the Rockies organization before today, and was DFA'd by the Rocks, picked up by the Round Rock Express in the Rangers organization. He had 5 games with the Rangers last year. Grimm takes at the knees for a strike, 0-1. Grimm with Albuquerque hitting 265, 6 doubles, 7 home runs, 35 runs batted in. But here with Round Rock, that is his home away from home. Slightly open stance from the right-hand side. Pitch in the dirt. Knocked down by the catcher Martinez. It went behind him a step. But he was able to recover, and holding it first is Cody Freeman. For Blaine Grimm, second all-time with Round Rock. Runs batted in, 247. 60 home runs in an Express uniform, that's 4th. 85 doubles and 186 walks. Froome takes in the dirt. It bounces off the chest of Martinez to his right. And on his way to second is Cody Freeman. It'll be a wild pitch. Excuse me, a passed ball is the official call. And so Freeman at second, one out.